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5: All right, that's going to do it for me here on Chasm Radio. This is Carson Cheetah. Be back with you guys next on your Thursday, May 21st. Until next time, have a good night, everyone. Here's Les Feldick.
6: 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And now, here's Les Feldick with today's lesson.
7: Someone brought up during our break time over a cup of coffee, you know, I suppose we could look at it this way. The gold, the silver, and the precious stones are the things that are rightly motivated. In other words, we're doing it in our subconscious as well as our conscious. Our whole motivation is for God to receive the glory, not for me or not for you. That's the wood, that's the gold, silver, and the precious stone. Now, we are all involved with so many things that enhance the ego, the big I. And that'll probably end up as nothing more than wood, hay, and stubble. And so we always have to remember that God looks at the motivation. Why are we doing what we do? And that boils down into every corner of our life. Why do you do it? Are you doing it to be pleasing in God's eyes? Are you doing it to bring glory to Him? Yes, then I think it's going to be reckoned as gold and silver and precious stones. And those things do not come easy when we do it for the Lord's glory. You know, I've used the illustration in my classes lately more than once. The Christian life is like paddling a canoe up a roaring river. It's pretty near impossible, at least it would be for me. But the Christian life is never easy. It is a constant battle because we're up against all the forces of Satan. We're up against all the designs of the world around us, but God has promised that we can do it. All right, and so our whole idea of Christian experience then is to gain reward when we come before the Bema Seat, as we talked about in our last program. Then, of course, he makes it sure that even these carnal Corinthians, and I have to keep coming back to that, because these are not spiritual giants he's dealing with. These are carnal believers. They're still on the milk bottle. They aren't even able to eat strong meat. But he is still admonishing them that reward is out there even for them. And never give up and say, oh, well, I can never attain any of this anyway. And then he maintains that even these people who have nothing that will sustain them for eternity as reward, they're going to be there. They are going to be there. I remember an old pastor friend of mine, he used to put it with a very common everyday expression, they'll get there by the skin of their teeth. They'll be there, but they'll have nothing to go along with it. Now then, he comes right into verse 16, which is tied to our lifestyle that's going to merit reward or lack of it, by bringing up a completely new doctrine in Scripture. You don't find this in the Old Testament. You don't find Jesus teaching it. Peter doesn't teach it. Only Paul. And what is it? That God Himself is dwelling in this body. Now, that's a concept that we have to take by faith, because you didn't feel him move in. You don't feel him moving around in you, but he's there because the book says he is. All right, verse 16, know you not, or don't you know, that you... Now, remember, even these Corinthians, I'm going to keep hammering home, even these poor old carnal Corinthians were temples of the living God. Yeah, they were. Every believer, the moment he believes, the Spirit comes and indwells. Now, usually when I teach young people, and that doesn't mean it doesn't apply to older folk, but I usually tell young people, now look, when you go to some ungodly place, you're not going to check God at the door. You take him wherever you go. You cannot check him wherever you think it isn't fit for him to be, so you better be careful of where you go, because this body is the temple of the indwelling Holy Spirit, and he comes the moment we believe. All right, now let's go on. Know ye not that you are the temple of God, and that the Spirit of God dwelleth in you? Now, that's plain language. You don't have to be a theologian to understand that. The third person of the Trinity, as we refer to him, God the Father, God the Son, and God the Spirit, the third person of the Trinity comes and indwells the believer. Now, that's why God can know every thought. And that's scary, isn't it? God knows our thoughts. God knows every place we go. He knows everything we do because he's here. Now, in your mind's eye, if you will, go all the way back to when Solomon built the temple in Jerusalem, which was going to be the dwelling place of God, wasn't it? Okay, when the temple was complete and they dedicated it, what happened? Well, the presence of God in the Shekinah glory came right down into that temple there at Jerusalem. And the presence of God dwelt in that dwelling place, which was the temple. All right, now that was just a foreview of this age of grace, where when God saves an individual, he immediately becomes a temple, a dwelling place. And just like the Shekinah glory came into Solomon's temple in Jerusalem, the Holy Spirit comes into us. Now, not as visibly, it isn't manifested in much the same way, but according to the book, this is what happened. And if the book says it, we have to believe it, that he is dwelling within us. Now, the question's come up, and I think I answered in my last newsletter, if I'm not mistaken. Well, now, at the rapture, and all the believers are taken out, does that mean the Holy Spirit is gone too? And, you know, here is another example. Shortly after I'd sent my newsletter out with my answer, I was reading a well-known theologian, and boy, bless his heart or mine, one. If he didn't answer it just exactly the same way, and that is that just because the Holy Spirit goes out and finishes his role as indwelling the individual believer doesn't remove him from the earth, because the Holy Spirit has always been the omnipresent of God on the planet. You go all the way back to Genesis chapter 1, and after the deluge of verse 2, I think, when everything is underwater, what moved upon the face of the deep? The Spirit, see? And so all through the Old Testament, the Holy Spirit was evident. Otherwise, nobody could ever have a knowledge of God. But he did not indwell the Old Testament believers like he does today. And the same way in the tribulation, yes, as the indwelling person of the Godhead, that's going to end. But he's going to remain on the earth as the omnipresent Spirit of God, else no one would be able to be saved during the tribulation, and we know they will be. All right, so every believer now then in this age of grace of which Paul is dealing is the temple of the Holy Spirit. Now verse 17, now here comes some doctrinal, what shall I say, some doctrinal side benefits or not so benefit, and that is that if any man defile the temple of God, him shall God destroy, for the temple of God is holy, and that's the temple that you are. Now we have to be careful. When it says here that if we defile the temple, what it's referring to is defiling our physical body, that God will destroy it. All right, now remember, the soul and spirit is pretty hard to separate. But the body, the third part of us, is not that hard to separate from the soul and the spirit. So when God speaks of destroying the body, the temple, he's not going to touch the soul and spirit. Let me give you a good example. We'll be looking at it somewheres down the road in the next chapter, I guess. No, chapter 5. Just turn to chapter 5 in 1 Corinthians and verse 5. Now, I'll have to jump in on just one or two verses here because I don't want to take the whole lesson because that'll be coming in a later day. But here in chapter 5, the church of Corinth had a terrible immoral situation, and Paul tells them they have to deal with it. All right, how's he going to deal with it? Verse 4, is that in the name of our Lord Jesus Christ, when you are gathered together, in other words, when the local church has come together, I guess most of us would refer to it today as a business meeting, when the church has come together and my spirit, in other words, Paul would be there in spirit, even though he was across the Aegean Sea over in Ephesus at the time, and with the power of our Lord Jesus Christ to deliver, now watch it carefully, to deliver such a one unto Satan for the destruction of the what? The flesh. Not the soul and spirit, but the flesh. Now, we had this, I guess, in our class last night, didn't we? All right, let's go back to Job. Dear old Job, he'd been so blessed and he was so prosperous and nothing bad ever happened to him and Satan just couldn't stand it. Now, you all know the account. And Satan came into the presence of God and he says, now wait a minute, God, how about your servant Job? He's obedient because you never let me touch him. No wonder he's so good. All you do is bless him. Let me have at him. Well, what did God say? All right, but you can only go so far. You can take this and you can take that, but no more. Well, then after he'd taken that, Satan would like to have even touched the heart and life of Job, but could he? No. That's where God drew the line. All right, now the same way here. When Paul says to deal with this gross sin in the Corinthian church, he makes it very plain that to deliver such a one to Satan for the destruction of the flesh would not touch the man's spiritual relationship with Christ. He was still a believer, as much as we find that hard to believe. But by destroying the flesh, what would be taken from him? His physical life. And then Paul speaks of it again in 1 Corinthians 11, when they were abusing the communion table, the Lord's Supper. And what did he tell them? He says, many are sickly among you and many sleep. They've already died. Why? Because of their excesses physically. And so God took their physical life, but not their spirit. All right, now that's exactly what we have here, that the person that defiles his body, he may suffer physical harm. You know, I've alluded to this in more ways than one. I don't care how you do it, but when you in excess abuse your physical body, sooner or later you're going to suffer the consequences. Look at the drug addicts. Boy, they may think they can handle their drug problem, but unless they're fortunate enough to be drawn out of it and be broken of it, what's it going to do to their physical health? Utterly destroy it. The alcoholic, unless he's fortunate enough to somewhere along the line come away from it, sooner or later it's going to destroy his liver. It's going to destroy his whole physical well-being. Well, we've come to the place now where medical science has proven that cigarettes do much the same thing. I never get on a podium on these things, but here we go. If you're going to harm the physical body with things that you know are harmful, it's going to suffer the consequences. And we're seeing it all around. I'll never forget, quite a few years ago now, probably 6-7 years ago, I watched a little more television than I do now. But Good Morning America was interviewing, I think at the time, the president of the American Hospital Association. And it was about the time that medical costs were just really starting to escalate. And I think that Joan London was doing the interviewing, and she said, Doctor, what in the world can the American people do to lower our skyrocketing medical costs? And I'll never forget the good doctor's answer. He said, all the American people would have to do is stop doing the things that harm their body. And then he gave something like a statistic of, I don't remember exactly, but in general terms, something like 70% or so of all our hospital beds are occupied by people who are there because of drinking, smoking, or drugs, or venereal diseases, I think he also added. But see, there it is. Our hospital beds are filled with people who have been abusing their physical body with things that we know now are harmful. Well, that's all the Bible is telling us. 2,000 years ago, Paul could write that if you do something that's harmful to the body, it's going to suffer the result. That's all it is. All right, come back to the text. If any man, verse 17, defile the temple, in other words, do something harmful to your physical body, which is now the temple, the dwelling place of God, God will destroy. In other words, he will permit these ravages to destroy our physical health. For the temple of God is holy. It has been set apart for God's purposes. And that's what you are. So as soon as a person becomes a believer, he becomes responsible for taking care of this physical body. Paul teaches it. Let me take you over to Ephesians. Paul teaches it that we are responsible for taking care of our physical body. That'll have to be in chapter 5, I think. Yeah. Ephesians 5. My, this is all so practical. Written clear back in about 62, 63, 64 A.D. Way, way ahead of the times. But it's still a basic truth. Ephesians chapter 5, and come on down to verse 28. Ephesians 5, verse 28. So ought men, here it is, plain English, so ought men to love their wives as their own, what? Bodies. He that loveth his wife loveth himself. For no man ever hated his own flesh. You'd almost have to doubt that sometime, wouldn't you, when you see him abuse it. But way down in the subconscious, no, man doesn't hate himself. No man ever hated his own flesh. But what is the normal thing for a person to do? To nourish and cherish it. See? Even as the Lord cherishes the church. So here is a basic fundamental premise. That if you are normal and you have the right attitude toward life, you're going to take care of your physical body. And then the spiritual admonition, coming back to 1 Corinthians 3, is that it's not just your physical body, it's the dwelling place of the Holy Spirit. It's the temple of God on this earth. And we're to treat it accordingly. We're to take care of it. We're to feed it right. We're to rest it right. And we're not to abuse it, see? All right? Now then, verse 18. Let no man deceive himself. Boy, now that's a strong statement in our day and time, isn't it? Because, see, we're being deluged with all kinds of deception. Madison Avenue, the advertisers, they're masters at it, see? They can make anything look like a great deal. And it may be the worst thing you could ever do. But that's good advertising. All right, but Paul is warning us, don't deceive yourself. If any man among you seemeth to be wise in this world, let him become a fool that he may be wise. Now, here I think Paul, for the first time, is digressing a little bit, and he's addressing an unbeliever. And he's addressing the unbeliever that if he thinks he's wise in the things of this world, hey, if he wants real wisdom, he better change his approach to life. And what is that going to be? Come back to 1 Corinthians 1, 18. Now look what the verse says again before you turn back. If any man among you seemeth to be wise in this world, he has a lot of worldly wisdom and education and all those things that go with it, let him become a fool so that he can really become a wise man. That sounds like double talk, doesn't it? But it isn't. All right, how does the unsaved person become a fool to become wise? Well, back to 1 Corinthians 1, verse 18. 1 Corinthians 1, verse 18. For the preaching of the cross, that Christ died, was buried, and rose from the dead. That preaching is to them that perish, or to lost people, the one Paul is referring back now in chapter 3. To that lost person, that preaching is what? Foolishness. Foolishness. But unto us who are saved, it's the power of God. In other words, the unbeliever has to recognize he better go into what he thinks is foolishness, and out of that foolishness that he thinks is foolishness, he can get the wisdom of God. It's that simple. And that's exactly what Paul keeps driving at. And that's why he's using this term wisdom, wisdom, wisdom throughout these early chapters of Corinthians. And how do we gain wisdom? By going to what we think is lost people, foolishness, the gospel. And then the power of God is poured out on us as his wisdom is as well. Now then, verse 19. For the wisdom of this world is foolishness with God. Isn't that something? The wisdom of this world. In other words, all the great philosophy and all the great literature and all the great works of art, when it's all shaken up and sorted out, what is it? Foolishness, so far as God is concerned. It amounts to nothing. Old Solomon put it how? Vanity, vanity, all is vanity. Same thing. All right? Now then, for it is written, he taketh the wise in their own craftiness. Now that, I think, comes back out of the book of Job. And then verse 20. Again, the Lord knoweth the thoughts of the wise, that is, the wise of this world, that they are vain. Let's go back and see what David said about it in Psalms 94, verse 11. Psalms 94, verse 11. Because I'd like to show you, see, that even though I'm an adherent of Paul's epistles as the meat and potatoes for us today, that doesn't mean you cancel the rest of Scripture. No way. It all fits together. Psalms 94, verse 11. All there? Psalms 94, verse 11. The Lord knoweth the thoughts of man. Remember what I said, I think, in the last program? That God even knows our thoughts. He knows everything we think. And so the Lord knoweth the thoughts of man, and they are what? Vanity. In the final analysis, they'll go up in a puff of smoke. They amount to nothing. Now, you see, for a believer, to believe, have a great education, and to be able to have a brilliant mind, hey, that's fine. Oh, that's Christ-honoring. Of course it is. But you see, what God is talking about is when the unbeliever places all of his faith in his so-called wisdom of this world, it's nothing. Now, for the believer to have this kind of education and knowledge, that's great. Then it's Christ-honoring, like I said. But this is what Paul is driving at. And you remember I made the analogy, to come back to 1 Corinthians now, if you will. You remember I made the analogy, maybe in the last taping, 3-4 programs, that when Paul came to Mars Hill, and he came up against all those Athenian philosophers, and he began to preach to them his foolish gospel, and he began to tell them about the resurrection life and so forth, what did they call him? Remember? Sharon? The babbler. See, to them it was just a bunch of babble. But in reality, it was the other way around. Old Paul had kernels of truth. The philosophers had nothing but babble. See how the world has got it all upside down? All right? Now then, just a couple verses and we can finish the chapter and we'll be ready for chapter 4 in our next program. Verse 21, therefore, since all of man's wisdom amounts to nothing without God's wisdom, therefore let no man glory in who? Men. None of them. The greatest minds on earth, there's no use looking up to them, because in God's eyes, they're nothing but vanity, see? Let no man glory in men, for all things are yours, that is, in Christ again. See, this is Paul's whole premise, that when we're in Christ, then it makes all the difference in the world. All right, now verse 22 and 23. So Paul comes all the way back to his first controversy with the Corinthian believers, and that was their divisions. And so now what does he say? All right, let's bring it to a head. Whether you are of me, Paul, or whether you are a so-called follower of Apollos, or if you're hanging tough with Peter, or the world, or life, or death, or things present, or things to come, he said, they're all yours. Now see, that's the great glory of being in Christ. It's an unfathomable well of wisdom and knowledge. Now, someday, if the Lord tarries, we're going to get to the book of Ephesians in this series. And there, Paul actually makes a prayer for the believer that we might be filled with the wisdom of God and that we might know the height and depth and width and length. And I always ask my classes, how many dimensions is that? Well, that's four, but we live in three. So what does that tell you? Hey, there's another dimension out there that we don't even know physically. But spiritually, hey, we're already there. We're living in four dimensions.
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0: 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Won't you come home, Bill Bailey? 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

Yankee bugle boy of Company B. And when he plays boogie woogie bugle, he was busy as a buzz bee. 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

I got rhythm, I got music, I got my gal, who could ask for anything more? 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I got starlight, I got sweet dreams, I got rhythm.

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2: 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At the end of the program, there will be an address where you can contact the ministry. And now, here's Les Feldick with today's lesson.
3: All right, 1 Corinthians chapter 4, beginning of verse 1. Now remember what Paul has been talking about throughout these first three chapters. Now he says, let a man so account of us as of the ministers of Christ and stewards of the mysteries. Now underline that word stewards and the mysteries. Now the first thing you have to do is define. You remember when back in the Old Testament God was telling Abraham that he was going to be the father of a nation and many people, and what was Abraham's answer? Well, how can I be? I don't have a son, and all I have is this steward, Eliezer of Damascus. Now, what in the world was he talking about? Well, he was a manager. Now, our word economy really comes from the same root word that we get steward. And all it is someone who is a manager of a household or someone who is in control of something. And then he says in verse 2 that if you're going to be the right kind of a steward, or if you are going to be a good manager, then what do you have to be? Faithful. See? Faithful. In other words, in my classes here in Oklahoma again, this is where I do most of my teaching, of course, and I've always put it this way. If you owned a business, and you are going to move to another state and you leave your business in the care and the management of a manager or a steward, what would you expect him to be? Faithful. He's going to have to be honest. He's going to have to keep good books. He's not going to be stealing from you. He has to be a good, faithful steward of what belongs to you. Now, the amazing thing is that Paul has given to every true believer an understanding of the mysteries. But the problem is, most of them don't. And so I've just always almost made it a priority to try to help believers understand what are these mysteries that Paul is always referring to. Well, I'll sometimes put it on the board. Now, I've got the verses up there today, so I'm not going to do that. And I'll just put it like a great big wagon wheel with all the spokes. And within this wagon wheel are all the various mysteries that make up what I call this body of truth that Paul calls the dispensation of the grace of God. And within this dispensation, or this period of management, we have all these Pauline doctrines that you won't find anywhere else in your Bible. Now, we're going to take a run through Scripture in this next 30 minutes, and we're just going to look at them. I'll start back in Romans, where the first one is found, and we'll just come right up through Paul's letters. So turn back with me, if you will, and I've got them on the board in the same order. Turn back to Romans chapter 11, verse 25, and it's a verse that we have alluded to more than once on the program. Romans 11. Verse 25. Y'all with me? Romans 11, verse 25. And of course, this is the great chapter where Paul makes it so certain that God is not through with the nation of Israel. Now, I know there's a lot of literature out there that tries to say that he is, but the book says he is still going to return one day, and we think it's getting soon, and he's yet going to fulfill everything that he has promised to the nation of Israel. Now, that's what chapter 11, you remember, when we were back in Romans, was all about, how that he is yet going to come back to Israel. Now then, verse 25, one of the mysteries that was revealed to this apostle that no one else had ever dreamed of. Here it is. For I would not, brethren, that you should be ignorant of this mystery. Now, remember, the other word for mystery is secret. No, he says, what a secret. And it's been held in the mind of God until we come to this apostle. I would not that you should be ignorant of this secret, lest you should be wise in your own conceit, which a lot of Gentiles are tonight, that blindness, in part, not forever, but it has been now for 1900 and some years, that blindness in part has happened to Israel until the fullness of the Gentile be brought in. A secret. Why, the Old Testament understood that God would one day save Gentiles, but they had no idea that it would be without Israel. See, the whole idea in Isaiah and other prophecies was that once Israel became the obedient vehicle, that kingdom of priests, then Israel would evangelize the Gentile. But kept in the mind of God a total secret was that God would go with salvation to the Gentile without Israel, even though they rejected him. And he displaced them from Jerusalem and dispersed them into the nation of the world. Now he has gone to the Gentiles with the gospel of the grace of God. A mystery, a secret, kept in the mind of God, but now revealed. All right, our next one is Romans 16, 25. Right at the doxology of the chapter. Romans 16, verse 25. And whenever you see this word mystery, it's the same identical Greek word meaning secret, mysterion. All right, Romans 16, verse 25. Now to him that is of power to establish you according to my gospel, Paul says, the preaching of Jesus Christ according to the revelation or the revealing of the secret. And this secret has been kept secret. How long? Since the age began. Now the word world here is aion in the Greek, so it also means the age of the ages. So ever since creation of man, this had never been revealed that God would take salvation to the Gentiles by faith and faith alone. All the Old Testament was by way of Israel. All right, the next one now is in 1 Corinthians chapter 2, verse 7. And here is where he's been dealing with wisdom. We looked at this here a while back. 1 Corinthians chapter 2, verse 7. Now he says, we speak the wisdom of God in a secret, a mystery. Even the hidden wisdom, which God ordained before the world unto our, I think he should have used the pronoun my, unto my glory. Now, what was it? That Jesus was the Christ. And that secret, the princes of this world, next verse, did not know. They didn't know who he was. For Paul says, had they known it, then what? They would have never crucified him. But they didn't know. I know I've told my classes for years and years. Israel should have known who Jesus was. The Old Testament was full of him. Israel could have known if they'd have just simply studied their Old Testament. But Israel did not know. Now, don't jump all over the Jew for their ignorance. America has had the gospel preached. America has the Bible, I trust, in almost every home, in every library. Everywhere you want to go, there's copies of the scriptures. Yet how much of America today knows that we are approaching the end time? Very few, except some lady told me the other night, one of the magazines in the supermarket. What do you call them? The whatever. Yeah, the tabloids. One of the tabloids had across the whole front page, repent. The end of the age is coming next week. Leave it to a tabloid. But see, they know nothing. They know nothing of biblical prophecy. They know nothing of all the details that God has already laid out for us. But see, even in here in America, with all of our Bibles, very few people know or understand that we're getting close, that the Lord is about to intervene in human history. All right, so this is what he's talking about. They didn't know, and we're no different today. It was a secret that had been kept in the mind of God until he revealed it to the Apostle Paul. All right, now we've already looked at the word as he used it in chapter 4 in 1 Corinthians. Now let's go to chapter 13, verse 2. Here's the love chapter. And it sits right between the two chapters where Paul is dealing with the gifts of the Spirit. And he says in verse 2, "And though I have the gift of prophecy," which was a gift that was needed at that time before the word came into print, and it was a gift. Men had the gift of speaking forth the word of God, even though it was not yet in print. And he says, "Though I have the gift of prophecy and understand all mysteries." Now, of course, he's taking it beyond, I think, the mysteries revealed to him, because all of your pagan religions, I'm afraid too many people don't understand this, all of the pagan religions of the world, what do they speak of when they speak of the very inner sanctum of that religion? The mysteries, the secret things that the common initiate, I call them, never are aware of. But the wheels, the guys who are really at the head of everything, the guys who get all the wealth accumulated, they understand those mysteries, and they're satanic every time. They're always satanic. You know, that's why if you ever have any opportunity to visit with missionaries that come back from these still rather dark areas of the world where they're still in pagan practices, you ask them, is there power in those pagan religions? You bet there's power. Not God's power, of course, but it's that whole idea of the mysteries of those religions. But Paul is, I think, including both when he has this hypothetical. See, he says, even if I could. Doesn't say that he does. All right, let's go on to the next one. 1 Corinthians 15. Oh, this is a glorious one. This is the one I was just referring to. 1 Corinthians 15, verse 51. Did I miss 14? Okay, that's what you have to do. Let me know. 14, yeah, verse 2. 14, verse 2. Verse 2, "For he that speaketh in an unknown," now that's added by the translators, I prefer to leave it out, "for he that speaketh in a tongue speaketh not unto men but unto God, for no man understandeth, howbeit in the Spirit he speaketh," what? Secrets that not everybody can understand. All right? Still means the same thing. Those things that were kept secret in the mind of God. All right, now chapter 15, verse 51. Here again is a truth that has never been revealed in Scripture. There is no hint of this in the Old Testament. Jesus never referred to it. What are we talking about? The rapture. The rapture. Now, it's not called that here, but in language is such that you know that's what it is. "Behold, I show you a secret." I like the word secret according to our English understanding. "Behold, I show you a secret." This is something that's never been revealed before. And what's this secret? That there's going to be a group of believers who will not die physically. And how does he go on to explain it? We'll be all changed. We're not going to go up to heaven in this old body. We're not going to die so we can be resurrected and get a new body, but we're going to be changed. A metamorphosis, if you please. And then he goes on to explain in that moment, in the twinkling of an eye, "And the dead are raised incorruptible, but we who are alive and remain shall be changed in a moment, in an instant." It was a mystery that no one had ever understood until the Lord revealed it to this apostle. All right, the next one, Ephesians chapter 1. Go right on through Galatians. Now Ephesians chapter 1. And you remember I always stress when I teach Paul's letters that he had a progressive revelation, even as the Bible as a whole does. And so some of these things come out in greater detail in his later prison epistles than they do in the first one. And this is obvious. See, just look here. Romans and Corinthians, those were the pre-prison epistles. These are the revelations that Paul got early on. But when you get over here into Ephesians and Colossians and Timothy, this is toward the end of his writing career, and he has a greater revelation than he had back here. Never lose sight of that when you study Paul. All right, now then, in Ephesians 1, verse 9, he says, "Having made known," that is speaking of Christ and our position in him, "having been made known unto us the secret of his will, according to his good pleasure, which he hath purposed in himself, that in the dispensation of the fullness of time. In other words, when everything is complete, he might gather together in one all things in Christ, both which are in heaven and which are on the earth, even in him. In other words, Paul says, here is a secret now revealed, that this is the hope of the believer, that when God brings everything to its culmination and we go into eternity, there we are. There we are, the objects of his eternal purpose. And what was his eternal purpose? Oh, his mercy and grace in saving lost sinners. Now we're going to have to move quickly. I didn't think the half hour would go that fast. Ephesians chapter 3, verse 3. I almost have to start verse 1 in this chapter. Ephesians 3, starting at verse 1. For this cause, in other words, everything that he's been giving out in the first two chapters, I, Paul, the prisoner of Jesus Christ, for you Gentiles. If you have heard of the dispensation of the grace of God, which is given to me, to you word, how that by, here it comes now, by revelation. Oh, he wasn't taught it. He didn't get it from other men. But how by revelation he, the ascended Lord, made known unto me the mystery. See how this word just keeps popping up? Well, what's this particular mystery? Well, let's read on down. Verse 4, when you read, you may understand my knowledge in the secrets of Christ, which in other ages or past generations was not made known. See how plain that is? Unto the sons of men, as it is now revealed unto his holy apostles and prophets. Now remember, Paul wasn't the last of the apostles. There were others that followed in his footsteps during the apostolic age. All right, now here is basically what this mystery amounts to, that the Gentiles were of all things going to become what? Fellow heirs with Christ. Israel never had a promise like that. Israel never had a promise that they would be joint heirs with Christ. Now, you know what that means? You know, I've got some lawyers in my classes, and about that time I thought, okay, what does this mean in lawyer terms? Hey, what's one belongs to everybody. And that's what we're going to have. Everything that is Christ is now going to be the rightful property, or whatever you want to call it, of the believer, as we are joint heirs as Gentiles in this body of Christ. All right, now come on over to chapter 6. Verse 9, now this is just a summarization. Now, this is certainly not detail like I'd like to teach them. But now Ephesians chapter 6, verse 9. No, I got the wrong one there for some reason or other. There's no mystery in that world, in that word. Ephesians 3, 9. Okay, let's go down to Colossians 1, 26. Colossians 1, 26. Ephesians, Philippians, Colossians, chapter 1, verse 26. Have I got Ephesians 9 up there too? Yeah, I do. 6, 9. I don't know where I got that one. Huh? Okay, 3, 9, and I shouldn't have 6, 9 in there. Okay, now Colossians 1, verse 26. Did I miss 3, 9? Okay, yeah, let's not miss them. That's a good one. That's a good one. I'm glad you corrected me. Come back to Ephesians, chapter 3, verse 9. Ephesians, chapter 3, verse 9. And I hope they're starting to make a collective sense now. Well, let's almost have to read verse 8. Unto me, who am less than the least of all saints, is this grace given, that I should preach among the Gentiles. Now remember, this is a whole new concept in Scripture. The unsearchable riches of Christ. Now verse 9, and to make all see what is the fellowship of the secret, which from the beginning of the age, the King James says world, which from the beginning of the age has been, what's the next word, hid where? In God, who created all things by Jesus Christ. Now, what's he saying? Now, remember, he's talking earlier in this chapter that the Gentiles are going to be joint heirs with Christ. And like I said, that was something a Jew had never even heard of in their covenant promises. But you and I, as Gentile believers, have this prospect that when we go into the eternal abode, we're going to be joint heirs with Christ. Now then, he comes down in verse 9, and he wants this mystery to be seen by all believers, not just the spiritual, not just the pastors, not just the theologians, but everyone. 619. Okay, honey, we'll get to it. Okay, now then, so that all will see the fellowship. Now, you all know what the word fellowship means. It's a meeting of the minds. In other words, when believers get together, we speak of fellowship. And it's having like-minded thinking about things. And so, to help all men see what is the fellowship of this secret, which has been kept secret. Now, see, here's where I get a little uptight. Why can't people understand that this was not yet revealed during Christ's earthly ministry? Jesus never indicated that there would be this kind of a consort between himself and Gentile. He only talked about himself and Israel. But it was kept secret in the mind of God until it was revealed to this man. And now it comes out to the whole Gentile world. Look at this glorious prospect of having a joint heirship with Jesus Christ, even though it has been hid. All right, now then, let's come on over to 6, verse 19. Thank you, honey. Yes, I'm glad we found it. Ephesians 6, 19. That was easy enough to correct. You know, I told someone that called on the phone one day, I had made a glaring mistake. And I said, well, no doubt. I said, you want to remember, this is one program that is not edited. Nobody goes through and picks out my mistakes. When I make a mistake, I live with it. And can't help that. All right, Ephesians 6, verse 19. And for me, that utterance may be given unto me, that I may open my mouth boldly, to make known the what? The secret of the gospel. That's what it says. And you can't twist it to mean something else. That Paul is now proclaiming something that had never been revealed before. And that is that Gentiles, as well as Jews, can be saved by believing on the finished work of the cross. Enter into this glorious relationship with Christ that makes us a joint heir with Him, not just for this life, but for all eternity. What a glorious prospect. I mean, it should just make the hair on the back of our neck stand on end to think that this is what's facing us. Not some great doom and judgment, not some I hope so and I think maybe, but we have this assurance that this mystery is this fellowship that we as Gentiles are going to enjoy and already do. All right, Colossians 1, 26. I'm going to have to hurry anyway yet. Colossians 1, verse 26. 2 minutes to go. Chapter 1, verse 26. Well, again, you have to look at verse 25. Where have I made a minister? According to the dispensation of God, which is given to me for you, Gentiles, to fulfill the word of God. Even, here it comes, even the mystery or the secret which has been hid from ages and generations, but now is made manifest to his saints. Plain language? I don't see how you can get it any plainer. All right, chapter 1, going on up to verse 27. To whom God would make known what is the riches of the glory of this mystery, this secret, among the what people? Gentiles. What is the secret? That Christ is in a Gentile. Now you see, this was something a Jew could never comprehend. That Christ is dwelling in Gentiles, you better believe it, because that's what the book says. All right, let's go on hurriedly. Chapter 2, verse 2. that their hearts might be comforted, being knit together in love unto all riches of the full assurance of understanding, to the acknowledgement of the what? The mystery.
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8: 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For Chasm Radio, I'm Farm Director Joe Gill. Well, this session in St. Paul came to an end on Sunday, and some of our area legislative leaders are, well, stepping away, retiring from their legislative roles. So one of those is State Representative Tim O'Driscoll. Is Tim O'Driscoll from Sartell, and will be stepping away from his time in the House. And he shared some comments during the House floor session on Monday, reflecting on his legislative career.
9: I am probably the most unlikely candidate to be here in the Minnesota House of Representatives and serve with great people like Swazinski and Schumacher and Kreisha and Torkelson, and the list goes on. When I came to the legislature in 2010, I was just finishing up my tour of duty as the mayor of the city of Sartell. And I remember sitting right over here looking at the rostrum going, what's a kid from Sartell doing in a place like this? And I kept my mouth shut for the entire first year. And I know that some of you find that hard to believe, but it's true. I wanted to learn how this place worked. And I wanted to get to know people. That's what this business is about. Relationships. Working with people. Getting the people's business done. And when we had this 67-67 thing going, that's right. Paying attention. I appreciate you paying attention to me, at least as I'm heading to the door. Maybe not on my floor speeches, but I do appreciate that. You folks more than my side, apparently, at this point. But you take what you can get, I guess, at this late stage in the game. And I was just awestruck by that 67-67. So I went back and I called Al Patton, who was a DFL member in the legislature, back when this last situation happened. I took him to lunch. It was around Christmas time. And I said, Al, how does this work? And he goes, oh, please, don't do it the way we did it. He said, it's a disaster. And I said, I'm going to be a part of history as a legislator, but I'm also going to be a part of history back in this split house. And he looked at me and he said, I've known you all your life. You will figure this out and you will lead.
8: State Representative Tim O'Driscoll, just a portion of his comments on the House floor on Monday as Representative O'Driscoll representing Sartell and much of central Minnesota. And we'll continue to hear from our area legislators, some who are not seeking re-election here as the week goes along. For Chasm Radio, I'm Farm Director Joe Gill.
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11: 1 Corinthians 15:20. But in fact, Christ has been raised from the dead. There is no doctrine more central to the gospel than the doctrine of Christ's physical resurrection from the dead. Paul makes the bold statement, if Christ has not been raised, your faith is futile and you are still in your sins. But the changed lives of Christians is testimony to the fact that he did rise. These changed lives, which are a result of believing in that resurrection, are conclusive proof that he is risen. Resurrection Sunday, being celebrated by believers all over the world 2,000 years later, is testimony to that fact. And now we have this blessed hope in ourselves. It's as much a fact that it will happen to us who believe in him as that it happened to him, and that's the truth.
10: 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Thanks for listening.

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1: 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A surprisingly useful trick when booking airfare. 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Airfares change fast, as you know, and tools like Google Flights, among others, let you track fares even after you buy your ticket. You can set up free price tracking alerts for your trip dates and route, and Google Flights will email you or send you a push notification when airfares rise or fall. It also tells you if current prices are high, low, or normal. MarketWatch says if the ticket gets cheaper later, some carriers, including American, United, Delta, and Southwest, may give you the difference in the form of a credit. If your flight gets cheaper, try changing your reservation to the exact same flight through the airline's app or website. If the system doesn't automatically issue a voucher for the difference, send a message via live chat or call customer service and ask if you can rebook the same flight and get the difference as a future travel voucher. 8 minutes now in front of the hour on This Morning. Once again, here's Nicole Murray.
2: And now, the three big things you need to know. Number one.
3: Kentucky Congressman Thomas Massie has lost his primary race to President Trump's handpicked candidate Ed Gallrine. Massie accepting the loss.
4: I have called and conceded the race. We've been honorable the whole time, and we're going to stay that way.
3: Meanwhile, NBC News projects that former Atlanta Mayor Keisha Lance Bottoms has won the Democratic primary in Georgia's race for governor.
2: Number two.
3: Authorities say the two teenagers who killed three people at a mosque in San Diego appear to have been radicalized online as police work to determine a motive for the shootings. FBI Special Agent in Charge Mark Remley revealing new details of the attack.
5: In the vehicle they used, we also identified writings and various ideologies outlining religious and racial beliefs of how the world they envision should look. These subjects did not discriminate on who they hated.
3: The suspects have been identified as 17-year-old Kane Clark and 18-year-old Caleb Vasquez.
2: Number three.
3: Acting Attorney General Todd Blanche has testified before a Senate committee defending the $1.776 billion being used for the Anti-Weaponization Fund as part of President Trump's settlement with the IRS. Blanche sparring with Delaware Senator Chris Coons.
6: Will you commit to making these reports fully public so Americans know who's getting taxpayer dollars out of the settlement fund? This says they'll be confidential. This is Section 4, Part E of the settlement agreement.
7: The reason why I want to be careful in my answer is because there's obviously laws that exist around privacy.
3: In other news, a New Jersey man has been sentenced to 4 consecutive life terms without the possibility of parole for killing his brother, sister-in-law, and their 2 young children in 2018. 59-year-old Paul Canero was also sentenced to an additional 16 years for other arson and theft charges. 7 Chinese executives and 4 of the largest shipping container manufacturers have been criminally charged in an antitrust case, alleging they engaged in illegal price fixing during the pandemic 6 years ago. Federal prosecutors announced the indictment against China International Marine Containers, CSIC Group Containers, and more. Massachusetts officials say Logan International Airport will be offering TSA screening and check-in remotely at an off-site terminal so some passengers can go straight to their gate once at the airport.
1: Yeah, take a bus from the suburbs and get dropped off right at your gate. That's nice.
3: Skip all the lines. Uh-huh. Oh, my goodness. Uh-huh. So on board with this.
1: 6 minutes now in front of the hour.
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0: Thanks for being with us. A British policeman has been hailed a hero after helping save the life of an American cop while on vacation in Nashville. Off-duty Sergeant Taylor Johansson had just left Nashville International Airport when he saw Officer Peter Kinsey being assaulted by a man on the side of the road. Kinsey had stopped to check on the pedestrian who was walking along an exit ramp and ignored commands to stop. The pedestrian started to attack Kinsey, pinning the cop face down for around 6 minutes. The UK policeman was driving on that ramp, saw the incident, and stopped to help. He says the 43-year-old assailant even managed to grab the officer's gun and fire a round while it was holstered. Rushing into action, the Brit tackled the suspect and managed to keep him restrained until Officer Kinsey was able to taser and handcuff him. Kinsey has credited Sergeant Johansson with saving his life. The department, by the way, is sending the UK cop an engraved watch. That'll do it for this hour. For Nicole Murray and Mike Gavin, I'm Gordon Deal. Thanks for listening to This Morning, America's First News.
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2: It is clear from Scripture that there are two kinds of Christians, carnal and spiritual. The difference between the two is the way they think, what they set their minds on. Romans 8:6 tells us that what we set our minds on is a life and death decision. It says to set the mind on the flesh is death, but to set the mind on the Spirit is life and peace. By setting your minds, the Bible is talking about your habitual way of thinking. It will be habitually carnal or habitually spiritual. Which is most real to you? Is it the realm of the seen or the unseen? We need to ask God to make his unseen spiritual realm more real to us while making this earthly physical world less real and therefore less important. And that's the truth.
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8: For Chasm Radio, I'm Farm Director Joe Gill. Well, this session in St. Paul came to an end on Sunday, and some of our area legislative leaders are, well, stepping away, retiring from their legislative roles. So one of those is State Representative Tim O'Driscoll. It's Tim O'Driscoll from Sartell, and will be stepping away from his time in the House, and he shared some comments during the House floor session on Monday, reflecting on his legislative career.
9: I am probably the most unlikely candidate to be here in the Minnesota House of Representatives and serve with great people like Swazinski and Schumacher and Kreisha and Torkelson, and the list goes on. When I came to the legislature in 2010, I was just finishing up my tour of duty as the mayor of the city of Sartell. And I remember sitting right over here looking at the rostrum going, what's a kid from Sartell doing in a place like this? And I kept my mouth shut for the entire first year. And I know that some of you find that hard to believe, but it's true. I wanted to learn how this place worked. And I wanted to get to know people. That's what this business is about. Relationships. Working with people. Getting the people's business done. And when we had this 67-67 thing going, that's right. Paying attention. I appreciate you paying attention to me, at least as I'm heading to the door. Maybe not on my floor speeches, but I do appreciate that. You folks more than my side, apparently, at this point. But you take what you can get, I guess, at this late stage in the game. And I was just awestruck by that 67-67. So I went back and I called Al Patton, who was a DFL member in the legislature, back when this last situation happened. I took him to lunch. It was around Christmas time. And I said, Al, how does this work? And he goes, oh, please, don't do it the way we did it. He said, it's a disaster. And I said, I'm going to be a part of history as a legislator, but I'm also going to be a part of history back in this split house. And he looked at me and he said, I've known you all your life. You will figure this out and you will lead.
8: State Representative Tim O'Driscoll, just a portion of his comments on the House floor on Monday as Representative O'Driscoll representing Sartell and much of central Minnesota. And we'll continue to hear from our area legislators, some who are not seeking re-election here as the week goes along. For CASM Radio, I'm Farm Director Joe Gill.
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0: Another Trump win at the polls. Good morning, I'm Gordon Deal, along with Nicole Murray. On this Wednesday, May 20th, glad you could join us. Here's what's up this hour.
13: Kentucky Congressman Thomas Massey has been ousted in a Republican primary by President Trump's handpicked candidate.
0: A security guard credited for protecting the lives of scores of children during a deadly shooting at a mosque in San Diego.
13: The Bain and Verona wildfires in California's Riverside County have triggered evacuation orders.
0: And rivals beginning to snap up routes and slots formerly operated by Spirit Airlines.
14: So you're definitely seeing all the low-cost carriers looking at this carefully. Obviously, you know, they kind of know if Spirit was already serving some of these routes, that there was interest in low-cost flights for those trips. So you're seeing companies like Allegiant, Frontier, JetBlue looking at these routes.
0: Jacob Passy at the Wall Street Journal on carriers like Breeze and Allegiant eyeing Spirit's former territory. Another primary loss for a Republican not in line with the White House. Kentucky Congressman Thomas Massey was defeated yesterday by former farmer and Navy SEAL Ed Galrine, according to tallies from the Associated Press, boosted by the president's endorsement. Massey was one of only two House GOP no votes on Trump's one big beautiful tax bill last year, and then further annoyed the president by successfully pushing for the release of the Jeffrey Epstein files. Gowrine's victory speech.
15: The winner of the race tonight is not so much Ed Gowrine. I'll come back to that. But it's the Republicans of Kentucky Congressional District 4 and their families who I will be a champion for in Washington.
0: In another closely watched GOP contest, Trump yesterday endorsed Texas Attorney General Ken Paxton over incumbent Senator John Cornyn. Trump claims Cornyn was not supportive enough. In the Georgia Senate race, Congressman Mike Collins and former college football coach Derek Dooley advanced to a Republican primary runoff to see who will face Democratic incumbent John Ossoff. The Senate has advanced a resolution to limit President Trump's war powers in Iran, a breakthrough for Democrats who had failed on seven previous attempts. Notably, Louisiana Republican Bill Cassidy, after losing a primary election on Saturday to a candidate backed by President Trump, voted in favor of advancing the measure that would limit Trump's ability to wage war in Iran without congressional approval. The vote came as the president announced Monday that the U.S. wouldn't follow through with scheduled attacks on Iran on Tuesday.
16: I had made the decision. So they called up. They had heard I made the decision. They said, sir, could you give us a couple of more days? Because we think they're being reasonable.
0: The procedural vote, which passed 50-47 yesterday, marked the first time Cassidy had supported such a resolution since Trump launched the war in February. The senator had not supported similar measures in seven previous votes when he was still in the throes of his reelection campaign. Three other Republicans were absent. President Trump is expressing confidence that Congress will be able to pass landmark bipartisan housing legislation despite disagreement between the House and Senate over certain provisions. Here's Zach Halashak, economics reporter at the Washington Examiner. Zach, what's in the bill?
17: Yeah, so the housing bill, the big thrust of it is essentially to boost housing supply. Right now, you know, home buyers are having a lot of trouble affording a house. Part of that's the mortgage rates are high, but another even bigger part is that house prices are high. And a big priority of lawmakers has been to you know, cut regulation and allow more houses to be built, that sort of thing. It's been a kind of complicated road in Congress. You have the House passed its own bipartisan housing bill overwhelmingly. The Senate passed its own bipartisan housing bill overwhelmingly. And then basically the Senate took up the House's bill, stripped a lot out of the housing bill or the House's bill, passed that bill on the Senate side, and now it's back to the House side. So we're kind of going back and forth. And just this past week, the House announced that they were amending that Senate version of the bill. The Senate wanted the House to pass it clean, but now there's additions, and both chambers say there's math issues if things are changed around on either side. So there's a lot of uncertainty that's going on right now.
0: All right, so you called the president and spoke to him. What does Trump say about this, about I guess, either version?
17: So I asked him about the revisions that were put in by the House this week by House Speaker Mike Johnson and leadership. And he basically said, I'm going to have to see what's in those amendments, but I support Mike Johnson. I think he's doing a good job. I want to see what they are. So I don't know if he's just not been briefed on the nuance of the bill quite yet, but he seems supportive of the speaker here. But it's interesting because just a couple weeks ago, he was pushing for the House to pass the Senate's version. So it almost seems like he wants any sort of housing bill to get out of Congress and come to the desk. And it really is sort of a political must-have for Republicans, especially because affordability is the number one issue for consumers. And there's really, you know, not much that lawmakers can point to when they go back to their home district saying, hey, we passed this to do XYZ to make prices lower. This would give them the ammunition they need to do that. So it is a big priority among the Republican conference here.
0: Pivot subjects here. You also spoke to the president about Kevin Warsh, the new chairman of the Federal Reserve. And you asked about there's sort of a leaning now. I guess the odds are greater that the Fed actually might hike rates instead of leaving them alone or cutting them. What was his reaction to this?
17: Yeah, I mean, I pointed out that, you know, he's been pushing for lower interest rates for so long now, and you're really dinging Fed Chairman Jerome Powell for not sort of leading the Fed in doing so. And then you have his guy, Kevin Warsh, come in here, and the markets don't think that there's going to be a rate cut. And he kind of surprised me in that he, you know, he said he didn't say that he was expecting a rate cut. He actually said, I'm just going to let him go in there and do what he wants to do. He's a smart guy. He's talented. He'll do a good job. So that's kind of a tone shift from Trump on the matter of interest rates. And perhaps that signals that, you know, there is genuine concern in the White House now that inflation is ticking back up and, you know, that the price pressures might necessitate holding interest rates steady and not necessarily cutting them right at the gate, which has really kind of been the, you know, push from the Trump administration for months now. Obviously, the war in Iran has pushed up energy prices through the roof. And that's kind of driven up headline inflation overall. It's a complicated picture for the Fed, and it's going to be a complicated first meeting for incoming Fed Chairman Kevin Warsh when he comes into the first meeting in June.
0: I mean, he's being sworn in the White House, and the president will be there, right? Unlike typically the swearing in happens at the Federal Reserve, and the commander-in-chief is not there. Are we saying now, or are you getting from the president that he's sort of resigned to the fact that the Fed might actually hike rates? Is he resigned to that?
17: I wouldn't get that far on that. It was just kind of a, you know, one question and one response there. I think it'll be interesting to see how what remarks Trump makes during that ceremony at the White House. You know, like you said, there's a lot of things that have kind of broken tradition recently with Trump and the Fed. Not only is he getting sworn in at the White House, which is, again, unusual, but also, you know, Powell's actually staying on the Fed board. Usually Fed chairs, they end up leaving. They retire after their term ends as chairman. But Powell's term as a board member keeps going, and he's decided to stay on. So it's a lot of tradition that's kind of been changed in recent months. We obviously have the ongoing legal battle with Lisa Cook, who the Trump administration tried firing from her seat on the Fed governor's board. And, you know, just lots of open questions.
0: Zach Halashak, economics reporter at the Washington Examiner. 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
1: Ledger with us. The FBI says the two teens who carried out a deadly shooting at the Islamic Center of San Diego on Monday were radicalized online and shared a hate-filled vision of the world. Mark Remley with the FBI field office in San Diego says a manifesto appears to glorify past mass shooters and spout hatred toward many races and religions.
2: In the vehicle they used, we also identified writings and various ideologies outlining religious and racial beliefs of how the world they envisioned should look. These subjects did not discriminate on who they hated.
1: One of the teens, 17-year-old Kane Clark, was on the wrestling team at a local high school. The other, Caleb Vasquez, was 18. The teens filmed their own attack Monday, and the gruesome 10-minute video was quickly shared to a Gore website. After carrying out the attack that killed three adults, including a security guard who was praised for saving countless others, the video shows Clark wearing camouflage, fatally shooting Vasquez before taking his own life. 20 minutes now after the hour. On This Morning, America's First News, here's Nicole Murray.
3: And now, the three big things you need to know. Number one.
4: President Trump has scored another victory after Kentucky Congressman Thomas Massie lost his primary race to Ed Gallrine, the former Navy SEAL, after the win.
5: My focus is on advancing the president's and the party's agenda to put America first and Kentucky always.
4: Meanwhile, Trump endorsed Texas Attorney General Ken Paxton for Senate over Senator John Cornyn ahead of next week's runoff.
3: Number two.
4: The president said he was, quote, an hour away from ordering new strikes on Iran before Persian Gulf allies asked that he wait and see if additional peace negotiations are successful.
6: Yeah, it was all done. The boats, the ships are all loaded. They're loaded to the brim. And we're all set to start.
4: Meanwhile, the Senate has advanced a resolution to limit Trump's war powers in Iran, marking a breakthrough for Democrats after seven failed attempts.
3: Number three.
4: A 56-year-old woman has fallen into an open manhole on a busy New York City street and died. Carlton Woods saw her fall.
7: She was screaming, "I'm dying." That's what I kept hearing her screaming over and over, "I'm dying."
4: Police and utility officials are investigating. Three American inmates are set to be executed today and tomorrow in Arizona, Florida, and Tennessee in what stands to become the deadliest week for the death penalty in the U.S. so far this year. Public health officials say at least 543 suspected cases and 136 suspected deaths have been recorded in the ongoing Ebola outbreak in the Eastern Democratic Republic of Congo. President Trump offered journalists the closest look yet at construction of his planned White House ballroom.
6: This is one well-knit building. One thing doesn't work without the other. Very importantly, though, in terms of the beauty, probably the closest thing to this would be the U.S. Supreme Court, the facade of the U.S. Supreme Court.
4: And finally, biotech company Colossal Biosciences says it has hatched live chicks in an artificial environment. 26 baby chicks were born from a 3D printed structure that mimics an eggshell.
1: Why do things have to keep getting weirder?
4: Oh, this is kind of cool that you can, like, manufacture, like, bringing back extinct animals. That's this company's goal. You don't think it's cool?
1: I'm not ready.
4: Not ready? Why not ready?
1: I'm just an old guy getting dragged into the modern 3D printing stuff. It's a lot.
4: Okay, oh, it's so cool. Come on.
1: Work with me here. 22 minutes after the hour.
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Yes, so let's do a quick blessing of those cows so we ask a blessing upon these cows and all the cows in the listening audience. We ask you, we know that many, I know many people milk their cows to Chasm Radio. Many barns I've been into, that's the music and the radio they like to listen to where they milk. So we ask a blessing upon these cows and all the cows in our listening audience, that God who created them continues to make all of our farmers good stewards, and can take good care of their cows and their animals and their families and their farms. And so we ask a blessing upon all of these and a blessing upon the milkers today. May they have lots of strength and energy and a lot of joy as they touch these cows. And we ask a blessing in the name of the Father and of the Son and of the Holy Spirit. Amen.

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1: Good morning. 35 degrees here in a midweek Taco Day Wednesday morning. Hope you're doing well. Clear sky, sunshine, and 35 degrees. A little chill. Maybe a little, frost nipping a few things in your yard this morning. Hope you're doing well. Joel Gill here on AM 1150. Hope your morning does find you healthy and happy where you are at. 35 degrees on a May 20th, a 52026 type day, 6:06 already. Woof, da taco, where did the morning go already? Let's take a look at news, world, and national news.
2: NBC News Radio, I'm Michael Kastner. President Trump says he hopes to end the conflict with Iran, in his words, very quickly. Speaking at the congressional picnic at the White House, he said Iran was eager for a deal and argued the situation should have happened for 47 years. At the same time, the Senate passed a war powers resolution meant to limit the president's war powers on Iran. More from Tammy Trujillo.
3: It marks the first time it's passed after several failed attempts. Republican Senators Susan Collins of Maine, Lisa Murkowski of Alaska, Rand Paul of Kentucky, and Bill Cassidy of Louisiana joined Democrats to pass the motion 50-47. Cassidy lost his primary bid just days ago and voted in favor of the resolution for the first time. As before, Senator John Fetterman of Pennsylvania was the only Democrat to oppose it. If it passes in the House, the measure will surely be vetoed by Trump. I'm Tammy Trujillo.
2: Law enforcement gave an update on the investigation into Monday's deadly mosque shooting in San Diego. More in California from Jason Nathanson.
4: These subjects did not discriminate on who they hated.
5: FBI agent Mark Remley with more on the motives for the two teens who carried out the attack, saying they were radicalized online.
4: In the vehicle they used, we also identified writings and various ideologies outlining religious and racial beliefs of how the world they envisioned should look.
5: He says they've also seized more than 30 guns and a crossbow. Also at the news conference, police praised the three men who were killed, a security guard and two mosque members, for stopping the shooters from entering the Islamic Center and getting to the school full of young kids. I'm Jason Athenson.
2: Republican Congressman Thomas Massey, a vocal President Trump critic, has conceded defeat in the Republican primary for Kentucky's 4th Congressional District. More from Mark Mayfield.
6: Massey told supporters Tuesday night he wasn't running against President Trump, but was running for what he believed in.
7: I mean, we stirred up something. There is a yearning in this country for somebody who will vote for principles over party.
2: Michael Kastner, NBC News Radio.
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9: Minnesota News Network. Good morning, I'm Brent Palm. The Trump administration is suing Minnesota over a new state law that bans residents from making bets on prediction markets. The ban would make operating or helping to run a prediction market platform a felony August 1st. The Commodity Futures Trading Commission is seeking a preliminary injunction to stop the law, arguing that the platforms are federally regulated. State Senator Matt Klein of Mendota Heights was banned from Kelce and fined for placing a $50 bet on his congressional primary election. Democrats and Republicans say they have taken action to stop fraud in Minnesota, but it's only the beginning. DFL Representative Matt Norris of Blaine says they passed important legislation.
10: I think we have taken significant steps. You know, the OIG bill got a lot of media attention. This Medicaid Fraud Control Unit bill is getting a lot of attention as well. Our understanding of the scope of the problem has evolved and grown. So have the responses, and I think that's why you've seen the biggest and most robust response yet.
9: A Northwest Minnesota school district is facing criticism after denying a student's request to wear a National Guard sash at graduation, despite a Minnesota statute encouraging recognition of military service. Fertile Beltrami senior Bo Durand says he hoped to wear the Army National Guard sash during commencement to honor his commitment to serve. Minnesota American Legion spokesman Tim Engstrom.
11: So it would make sense for the school district to follow the state's lead and recognize this choice that Bo is making here. A young person makes that choice. I mean, it's a brave and honorable decision to put your life on the line for your country.
9: Engstrom says Durand plans to wear the sash Sunday with or without the school's support. And the Crow Wing County Board is hosting an emergency meeting this morning in response to the Flanders wildfire. 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
1: Hey, look at news details here on KASM Radio this morning. We'll look at your weather coming up. Yeah, nice, quiet, beautiful, but crispy morning. Up by that Gray Eagle area, they said they had 30 degrees on the old temp gauge here this morning. We're at 35 here in Albany. 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
16: We'll see mostly sunny skies here for today with a high into the mid-60s. Winds out of the north around 5 to 10 miles per hour. And then for tonight, partly cloudy skies with a low around 39. Thursday, we'll see sunshine, a high of 65 degrees. Then by Friday, partly sunny skies develop, a high around 63. Saturday, a chance for rain showers, cloudy skies, a high around 64 degrees. From the Weatherology Weather Center, I'm meteorologist Jennifer Wojcicki on AM 1150 KASM.
1: All right, Jennifer, yeah, clear and 35 degrees here this morning. Let's see here what other weather details. Joe, where's your weather sheet? Oh, it's right there under all those papers. You're not so organized today. Yeah, par for the course. 34, actually 35. We did have 34 briefly, but right now we're at 35. Yesterday's high 50, yesterday's low 43, so not adding any growing degree days yesterday. Been pretty tough to grab a few of those here early on here in May. 35 right now. There you go. Look at some weather, some news. We'll have your Brownfield update coming up shortly. Looks like we have another alfalfa scissor cut update. We'll have that right after news at 6:30. But right now, it is the day for dairy in Susan Littlefield.
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18: Welcome once again to Inside Dairy. This Sunday, the 110th running of the Indianapolis 500 will take place. One of the cool things is dairy farmers get to help take center stage at the Indy 500. Ashley Stockwell is an Indiana dairy farmer who will be doing the milk presentation this year.
19: And our farm is located in Hudson, Indiana. We're Stockwell Farm, so we're a third-generation dairy farm. You know, I grew up as a fifth-generation row crop farmer. It wasn't until the last 17 years that I actually, or 17 years ago, I entered into the third-generation dairy farm when I married my husband. And so it's been a really big deal to embrace myself in dairy. I've always been in agriculture, but now being able to embrace myself in dairy, in the farm, and raise our kids on the farm has been a blessing for us. Just being able to show them what it means to grow up on a farm, the work ethic, right? We know cows don't take a day off. It's 24/7 for us. And just seeing how much they embrace the life that, you know, like we've grown to love is something that I'm passionate about. As an Indiana native, I've always known about the race. I've always known the Indy 500 was a really big deal. I've always known that winners drank milk. But it wasn't until probably the last 10 years that I actually fully understood that, hey, that's an Indiana dairy farmer presenting the milk, once I kind of dug into this more and, you know, how can I do this someday? And so to be able to be the farmer representing nearly 700 Indiana dairy farm families is really humbling, especially as Brooke said, it's the year of the female farmer. I don't think when I was selected, anybody knew that this was in our future.
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18: 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She talks more about the Indy 500.
23: Back, so 1936 is when the tradition started, like Brooke said. At first, it was just a race employee that would give the bottle of milk to the winning driver. And then over time, about the early 2000s, is when we started doing the dairy farmer duo. So we have the veteran and then the rookie dairy farmer who is selected by their peers that give that bottle of milk. And over time, that has become such a huge part of the race. So again, part of what makes the Indy 500 so special is that they hold these traditions very near and dear, and it's over Memorial Day weekend, so that's probably some of it as well. And the race community really supports those traditions. So if anything, they love the milk. They love the dairy farmer so much. So you can see it on race weekends where they're asking for pictures with the dairy farmer, or can I just have a picture with the milk? And I autograph from the dairy farmers. So they really elevate agriculture, and when ever needed, they also come to agriculture's defense. So that's something that the community and the race fans protect, as well as the Motor Speedway. A story of how the dairy farmer has become. So we've really changed the conversation about the drink of milk then to dairy farming. So when COVID hit, it was 2020, they had the race in August, and not very many people could even attend. It was just really about the race. But the dairy farmer who was presenting at the time, Jill Huyen, was able to go, and she was able to post pictures because she was part of the track and she was part of the tradition in Indy 500.
18: And that's another edition of Inside Dairy.
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0: Fertilizer Plan. Hello, everyone. I'm Mark Dorenkamp with Agribusiness News on Brownfield. 100 years ago, our founders had a vision that transformed the future of agriculture, and we've been innovating ever since. See how it all started at pioneer.com/100. Ag Secretary Brooke Rollins says additional steps are being taken to increase U.S. fertilizer production and reduce input costs for farmers.
3: Every tool in the toolkit has to be reviewed and analyzed.
0: She says the permitting process for a new ammonia plant being built in Louisiana could be finalized within 45 days through the Army Corps of Engineers.
3: When opened, we'll become the world's largest ammonia plant in Louisiana.
0: Rollins says the USDA has also restarted stalled projects that are part of the Fertilizer Production Expansion Program. Frustration is mounting in farm country as producers remain under financial pressure. Brownfield's Kellen Havikin has the story.
4: An Illinois farmer says policies implemented by the administration and Congress have made an economic situation worse.
5: Certainly have to hold these people in check because these policies are terrible.
4: John Bartman says they're failing producers.
5: When we've had elected officials for generations who've been saying, don't trust your government. And unfortunately, we've had elected officials who haven't been doing their job at being good stewards of agricultural policy.
4: Nebraska farmer Randy Ermacher says the current political environment makes it difficult to plan ahead.
6: It's almost like smoke screens, you know, are sent out all the time. And we just don't know where we're at from hour to hour anymore, it seems. You know, everything changes so much. And it really puts your trust in the government to close to zero.
4: I'm Kellen Havikin for Brownfield.
0: A farmer in north central Iowa lost about 100,000 bushels of grain storage capacity following a weekend storm. Josh Heitzusen of Rockwell says straight-line winds sent a 48-foot bin hurtling across his farmyard Friday night.
25: Kind of laid it over a 36-foot bin and a 30-foot bin, and part of the debris hit another bin, down pipes, wrecked a couple of catwalks on the dryer. Really made a mess, but it's a miracle that it was just those bins.
0: He tells Brownfield it will be difficult to recover in time for harvest.
25: Now let's meet with the insurance adjuster, start figuring out plans for how to replace it, because fall's going to come around pretty quick, and we lost a little over 100,000 bushels of storage or something. So need to get realistic on whether these things can be replaced or whether we need to make plans to have more crops sold out of the field.
0: And U.S. egg production continues to rise above year-ago levels. The USDA says 8.9 billion eggs were produced during April, 5% above last year, and the fourth month in a row with a year-over-year increase as producers rebuild flocks and try to meet demand. I'm Mark Dorenkamp with Brownfield Ag News.
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1: Good morning. 36 degrees. Your morning update from Brownfield. A look at a few early morning market details. Also look at Wall Street yesterday. We did see Wall Street numbers closing lower.
2: Stocks fell in a broad decline as growing inflation fears sent the benchmark 10-year Treasury yield to its highest level in over a year. A slide in tech stocks added to the downward pressure. At the closing bell, the Dow Jones Industrial Average lost 322 points to 49,363. The S&P 500 fell 49 points to 7,353, and the Nasdaq plunged 220 points, closing at 25,870. With your market recap, I'm Sarah Lee Kessler.
1: All right, Sarah Lee, gas prices on the way in. I saw gas on the top side at about 425. Saw gas also at 419. Unleaded 88 was at 404 on the way in this morning. Let's look at a few grain futures. We'll do that right after this.
7: I'm Erin Anderson for Brownfield.
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1: Listen to reports daily from Brownfield on CASM Radio. A look at grain numbers. July corn right now 3.25 down at 472. September corn 3.25 lower at 478.25. December corn at 2.5 down at 495. March corn 2.5 lower at 508.5. Soybean futures are 3 to 3.5 lower. We see July at 1206.5. Your August at 1206.5, and September 1193.5. Wheat futures in Chicago 2 to 2.5 higher. Seeing July wheat at 670. September at 682.5, December at just over 7 buckaroos. Your hard red winter wheat for July, 3.5 higher at 707.25. September, 2.5 higher at 716.5. Your December, 3 cents higher at 730.25. Minneapolis spring wheat for July, 4 cents higher, just over 7 bucks. You see September is 3.75 cents higher. It's 7.21¾. And yesterday we did see July oats 4.25 higher at 384.5. September oats yesterday 8.5 higher at 387. So look at some of the grain numbers. Look at dairy numbers coming up as well here this morning on CASM Radio. Before we look at dairy numbers, USDA releasing their May milk production and price outlook. More from USDA.
11: How might projected increases in dairy production this year and next?
12: For 2026, we raised our production forecast by 100 million pounds. And for 2027, we're looking at a year-over-year increase, currently forecast at just about 600 million pounds up from this year.
11: Along with export demand for U.S. milk products, impact USDA's May price forecast for milk products and classes in 2026 and 2027. According to World Agricultural Outlook Board Chair Mark Jekinowski,
12: our cheese price for 2026 held steady this month, but our butter price did decline. We lowered our forecast by about 9 cents per pound, which I think is just going to make us even more competitive in those markets overseas.
11: All class and all milk price forecasts for this year rose from the previous month. However, class 4 and all milk price forecasts were lowered for 2027. I'm Rod Bain reporting for the U.S. Department of Agriculture in Washington, D.C.
1: Alrighty, Rod. Milk futures here this morning. May milk is no change at 1694. June milk is 2 cents higher, 1666. July milk, 2 cents down at 1719. August milk is 7 cents lower at 1782. Yeah, just a few weeks ago, we're over that $19 range, now under that $17 range here so far this morning and this week. Some early morning market details here on CASM Radio. More markets coming up at about 6:55. Also, just a reminder, party line, looks like John Hannon from the Great River Regional Library will be on the program. It's at 9:15 on Party Line. 6:30 right now. Let's track down local news headlines and the Minnesota News and Network.
8: News Network, I'm Brent Palm. The Trump administration is suing Minnesota over a new state law that bans residents from making bets on prediction markets. The ban would make operating or helping run prediction market platforms a felony August 1st. The Commodity Futures Trading Commission is seeking a preliminary injunction to stop the law, arguing that the platforms are federally regulated. Democrats and Republicans say they've taken action to stop fraud in Minnesota, but it's only the beginning. DFL Representative Matt Norris of Blaine says they passed important legislation.
13: I think we have taken significant steps. OIG bill got a lot of media attention. This Medicaid Fraud Control Unit bill is getting a lot of attention as well. Our understanding of the scope of the problem has evolved and grown. So have the responses, and I think that's why you see the biggest and most robust response yet.
8: And the Crow Wing County Board is hosting an emergency meeting this morning in response to the Flanders fire. This is MNN.
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1: 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News in the Minnesota News Network. Let's get our recent alfalfa harvest alert update. As Taylor Herbert providing that this morning during your extension update, looking at some of these early alfalfa fields.
18: Hello, this is Taylor Herbert with the University of Minnesota Extension for Wright, McLeod, and Meeker counties, working with the Central Minnesota Forage Council. This is the radio report for May 19th for the Alfalfa Harvest Alert Program. This year we have 10 counties represented in this project with 16 different farm cooperators. For this project, we submit scissor cut samples for lab analysis and collect peak stick relative feed values, otherwise known as RFV. Peak stick values are an estimation done in field using the height of the tallest stem and the stage of the alfalfa to determine RFV values. This is meant to reflect the RFV of the area if you were to take a fresh sample and submit it to a lab. These measures reflect the quality of the forage if it were to be harvested. Keep in mind that hay typically loses 15 to 25 RFV points between harvest and storage. Also, the goal of this project is not to try and name the day that you should harvest. Rather, it is to help growers be strategic with hay crop harvest as it relates to their needs. Here is the information from May 11th through May 18th samples. Forage quality data from 13 of our cooperating farms is back from the lab. In Nicollet County, Annexted Farm near Norseland had a height of 17.5 inches, a peak value of 220, and an RFV of 258. In Sibley County, Deball Dairy near Green Isle had a height of 21.9 inches, peak of 205, and an RFV of 180. In Renville County, Kirth Haven Dairy near Stewart had a height of 20 inches, a peak of 210, and an RFV of 222. In Carver County, Dryer Farm near Norwood Young America had a height of 23 inches, a peak of 185, an RFV of 222. In McLeod County, Cranky Dairy near Lester Prairie had a height of 22 inches, a peak of 200, an RFV of 176. In Wright County, Poplar Dairy near Howard Lake had a height of 21 inches, a peak of 210, and an RFV of 224. Also in Wright County, Kraus Holsteins near Buffalo had a height of 15 inches, a peak of 241, and an RFV of 216. In Meeker County, RL Acres near Forest City had a height of 18 inches, a peak of 226, and an RFV of 205. In Stearns County, Gatchee Dairy near Eden Valley had a height of 17 inches, peak of 230, and an RFV of 227. Also in Stearns County, Mouse Farms near Freeport had a height of 15 inches, peak of 245, an RFV of 260. In Benton County, Skipansky Farms near Sauk Rapids had a height of 15 inches, peak of 245, an RFV of 244. Also in Benton County, ONS Dairy near Rice had a height of 14 inches, peak of 255, an RFV of 255. In Morrison County, Call Dairy near Buckman had a height of 14 inches, peak of 255, and an RFV of 274. You can also find reports at the U of M Extension website by searching for Minnesota Extension Crop News. You can also find the most up-to-date information by going to z.umn.edu/alfalfa-harvest-alert. This project would not be possible without the support of the Central Minnesota Forage Council and the farm cooperators who volunteer their fields. I would also like to thank our sponsors, including Central United Co-op out of Cologne, Central United Cooperative out of Winthrop, Byron Seeds and Rick Tam, Dairyland Laboratories, Dorman Enterprises, Farmers and Merchants State Bank, Heim Milling Company, and others. And of course, this radio station for helping to get the word out. Again, this has been Taylor Herbert with the University of Minnesota Extension and the Central Minnesota Forage Council. If you have any questions about this data or the Scissor Cut program, please call me at 612-394-5229.
1: 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They're places that drive whole communities, and new research from the University of Nebraska puts some hard numbers behind the impact these auction markets have across rural America. I'll have the details after this. 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It delivers fast access to nutrition at planting with a unique blend of macro and micronutrients. 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In field trials across the Midwest and the South, QuickShot provided an average 7 bushel per acre advantage in corn and a 30 pound per acre increase in cotton compared to the grower's standard fluency agent. 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A few times a week in small towns across rural America, the local streets fill with trucks and livestock trailers as farmers bring stock to their favorite sale barns. How much of an impact can one barn have in a community or in a state? Well, researchers at the University of Nebraska-Lincoln spent time last fall visiting four livestock sale barns across their state. They stopped in Bassett, North Platte, Ogallala, and Palmyra, talking to producers, buyers, and sale barn workers about what keeps these markets functioning. 60% of the study participants said socializing was the reason they attended livestock auctions. 63% said they've made new friends as a result. Those aren't trivial numbers in an industry where rural isolation is a real and growing concern. The researchers identified three core themes running through the sale barn experience. First, sale barns strengthen the culture of a place. Each location develops its own identity shaped by generations of families and the rhythms of the land around it. Second, those social connections actively enhance personal well-being. Producers told researchers that simply being around people facing the same challenges can make a difference. Third, sale barns build knowledge and trust. The conversations that happen at the lunch counter and in the sale ring represent an informal but powerful transfer of knowledge between buyers and sellers. But that impact doesn't stop at the barn door. The UNL research found that sale barn impacts ripple outward into the broader local economy. Producers stopping in for a sale also visit the local farm store, stop off at the bank, and fill up at the gas station. Survey participants who had experienced a sale barn closure reported losing not just a marketplace,
0: but restaurants, retail businesses, and what one producer called the community's identity. I'll have more when we come back.
3: We have a private well with really bad water. 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
1: Alrighty, Michael. Have a good day. Thank you very much. A 6:41 ag weather time. By the way, Carol Moorman and the Star Post about 4 minutes away. Ho, ho, ho. You better top off that coffee. Yeah, that's all coming up right now. Ag weather brought to you by the crew over there in Holding Ford.
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1: Oh, good morning. A look at some ag weather. What do we have going on for today? Yeah, right now, clear skies, a nice morning. Crispy morning, 35. Took a little while for the winders on the old 99 Dodge Intrepid to clear up, so you could actually make it on the road this morning. Just looking at next, okay, I'm going to fast forward. Looking at next Tuesday, they say 84. 84 is our daytime high next Tuesday. Yeah, seems like every week it just changes, right? Today's Wednesday, Joe. 64 degrees, expected daytime high. Should be sunny, should be calm, should be a great day to do whatever the heck you want. Tonight, 39 degrees. Thursday, 65, mixture of clouds and sun. Thursday, 65. 63 on Friday, should be a nice day there, but maybe more clouds than sun. You do have a 65% chance of a light rain shower Friday night, 43. Saturday, 35% chance of rain, 65. Church Day Sunday, looking clear and also looking dry on Sunday. And it looks like a 77 for a daytime high. Monday, 83. Tuesday, as I mentioned, 84 degrees. There you go. Look at some local and statewide weather here this morning. Weather details brought to you by OPATS, Metals and Roll-Off in Holding Ford here this morning.
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1: 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I will bet all 27 cents in my pocket that we have Carol Moorman on line one this morning. Carol, is that you this morning? and it's not Carol this morning.
2: I think it's me.
1: Oh, it is you. Oh, geez, I thought I just lost 27 cents, so, whew.
2: I don't think so, right?
1: Yeah, how are you doing today?
2: Not too bad. Geez, the grass was a little bit white when I came in this morning, so what does that mean, Joe?
1: It means Christmas is right around the corner. Ho, ho, ho.
2: I don't think so. I'm sure glad I took my flowers in last night.
1: Yeah, some have a little frosty tip to them this morning, so.
2: I could think so. A lot of them I noticed when I came to town were covered up with towels or sheets or whatever, so I just decided to take them in just to be safe, and I don't think I'm going to put them out until tomorrow.
1: Oh, yeah, you better tread softly. Yeah, that's a good idea.
2: Well, you know, but it's almost the end of May, you would think, right?
1: You would think, but nowadays anymore, Carol, you just don't assume anything.
2: You know, I guess we really don't. And you know, this year I decided not to have a raised garden because I just didn't do justice to it at the end of the season. It just kind of went to pot. And when I can just go to the farmer's market and purchase the items I want, I guess I just figured. So I told one of my neighbors over there, I said, you can have my garden plot. And she told me, she said, I already have it planted.
1: Ah!

0: just kind of got sidelined a little bit. So.
1: Well, that's okay.
0: It is okay, I guess, right?
1: Didn't Kenny Rogers say know when to hold them and know when to fold them? So.
0: There you go. So I knew when to fold them, right?
1: That's good. Carol, what you got in that newspaper thing you guys do?
0: Did you know that on May 29th, there is graduation in Albany, Holdingford, and Melrose?
1: All at the same time.
0: All at the same time, on the same day. And I just feel really bad, and there's got to be some grandparents out there, aunts and uncles, that have students at maybe two of those schools, and hopefully not all three of them, because how are they going to spread themselves that thin? You know, but we've had it happen where two of them have it on the same day, but not all three of them. But anyway, so we have our first feature on one of those students from the Holdingford School District in this week's paper, and just what it's been like over there going to school, what he plans to do in the future. And there was kind of a little disruption in his, would you call it a disruption, I suppose, in his school year this year because his father was or is dealing with cancer. So that kind of throws a loop into things, doesn't it?
1: It throws a curveball. You're darn right.
0: Oh, curveball. That's a better word for it. It's two words for it. But, you know, he made it through. He's going to graduate. So next week we'll have one from Albany. Herman's got that done already, and I've got to finish one on a student from Melrose. So, yeah, so and then we'll be at each one of those graduations to take pictures also.
1: You know, we just got to face it. You know, if there's three graduations same time and grandkids, it's time to pick your favorite grandkid.
0: I suppose that is about right, isn't it?
1: We just got to get down to the bare bones honesty and say, yeah, we like Bobby better than Susie, you know.
0: Well, but it doesn't pay to have favorites, do you think?
1: Oh, heck yeah, all day long. Come on, Carol.
0: Well, I guess I'm guilty of that, too, so as far as that goes. But you know, yeah, that would be a hard decision about where to go. But anyway, it'll be a good day, you know, when graduation rolls around. So kind of like Memorial Day, you know. We have all three of the areas that we go around and take pictures of Memorial Day photos, too. And one year I was thinking, you know, maybe we'll just skip a year. And I thought, no, those are important days for people. So we need to have somebody there taking some photos because, would you agree, Memorial Day is an important day?
1: Oh, it's very important. And I just printed off, I know Stearns County sent out the local Memorial Day events. I got about 5 pages of events going on. So that's really cool.
0: Yep, it is. So, and on that same wavelength, we have the listings in the paper of veterans buried in local cemeteries, too, and when the services are going to be. And here in Melrose, when COVID hit, they decided to not go to the out-of-town or go around to the cemetery. They just held one service here in Melrose, and that was it. Well, they had people wanting to... And when I say they, I mean it's the Honor Guard here, the Veterans Honor Guard in Melrose. They had requests to start doing that again. So they're going to try it again this year. They're going to be going to St. Rose, Freeport, New Munich, and Meyer Grove the morning of May 25th. And then there's going to be one service here in Melrose at the American Legion, and that they'll read off the names of all the veterans buried in the cemeteries in Melrose. So it's I'll be running around then on Monday morning taking pictures in the outlying area. So, and then I've got Herman and Mike also doing that. Also, I have a story about a veteran from Albany who died while serving our country in Korea during the Korean War. And it was an interesting story to do because I was given this information. An individual mailed it to me, actually snail mail, though, not email. And I was able to go online and get some more information about it. So it really turned out to be a good story, even though I wasn't able to talk to any family members because I couldn't locate any living family members. But it still turned out pretty darn good. So thank you to the gentleman who sent me the information originally. Also, then we have a picture of the holding.

0: They were down at the state true team meet last weekend, and both the boys and the girls took first place, Joe. Isn't that interesting?
1: That's what I heard yesterday. Chris Swenson was on the radio, and he said the boys had some expectations. He said the girls kind of surprised everybody and took the title. So,
0: yeah, isn't that kind of neat? It really is. So congratulations to them. So then also we've got an update on the school trip over there in Albany that occurred last week, and they have identified a person. They have named that person who possibly is associated with the threat. So we'll kind of try and keep people abreast of that situation, too. Isn't it too bad those things have to happen in our schools, Joe?
1: It's a different time, you know, but it is where we are, and you got to take everything seriously. So.
0: Yeah, you really, really do. So then also I went over to the Arts Festival we had in Melrose here a week ago or so, and I had to put this in the paper because they said I had to, but every year the Arts Council, or the Melrose Area Arts Council, gives out an award to an individual from the community. Well, guess who got that award, Joe?
1: It wasn't Randy Rothstein, that's for sure.
0: No, it wasn't.
1: It was the world-famous Carol Moorman, I bet.
0: I'm not the world-famous, but it was me, and I was kind of flabbergasted because I had called one of the organizers early in the week, and I said, Moni, I said, so who's getting the award on Friday night? And she told me it was going to be Merritt Elliott. Okay, that's fine. So I was sitting up there ready to take pictures of Merritt, and they called Merritt to the stage, and Merritt looks at the plaque, and, well, this isn't how I spell my name. I need a proofreader. And she looked right at me, and she called me up there, and lo and behold, yep, the plaque was. Then it all made sense, Joel, because earlier I had seen my sister Audrey from right there, and I thought, oh, she's just coming out with us for supper because we always go to the Legion for burger night, and my niece and her husband, too. Well, then it all made sense why they were all there, Joel.
1: Oh, that's really cool. Congratulations.
0: Well, thank you. I had to eat my own words because I always tell people when you get honored for any reason, all you have to do is say thank you. So I thank them and the people who allow me to do their stories because that's why I do what I do. So anyway, then also the Albany School Board is going to be looking for a new superintendent, Joe. Did you know that?
1: I heard that last Friday, yep.
0: Yeah, Travis Okerlund handed in his resignation. So we'll keep people abreast of that situation also. So always something going on, isn't there, Joe?
1: Yeah, I'm not qualified, so I will not apply.
0: You don't have to worry about me either. So, then also, it's that time of the year when filings open for government offices. I think it opened yesterday for certain offices, and those go until June 2nd, I think. So here we go again with another political year, right?
1: Boy, where do I sign up? Where do I sign up, Carol?
0: I don't think you have to worry about it. So.
1: Okay, good. Thank you, Carol.
0: So. Then also I went over to the Legion again here in Melrose last week because the Western Stern CEO class put on their annual expo, and they did it in the morning starting at 7:30 to 9 instead of after school. And in talking to James Schreiner, who's the teacher that's in charge of it, and he said that they did it because everybody is so busy after school. The students, they're smart, so they just decided to hold it in the morning, and it was well received. There were a lot of individuals there. And this is a program that allows students to kind of see what it's like out in the work world. They visit certain businesses to find out what it's all about. And then their final assignment is to come up with their own business, a brand new business. So these 21 students did that, and they were kind of used. Some of them were kind of unusual businesses, but it was just kind of neat to see them do that. Have you ever seen that at all, Joe?
1: No, I guess back in the day, I wish I would have done more of that. That's such a great idea to get that firsthand experience. And before you say, well, geez, I'm going to go to school for such and such, you know, you get a chance to see what it's all about.
0: Yes, you really do. And they had, like I said, 21 students. That's the largest class they've ever had. And they've had this program, this class, for a number of years already. And it's for students from Albany, Melrose, and Sauk Center. So so it's a, really is a collaboration. So thank you to him, Mr. Schreiner, for all the work that he puts in into that. So then we're going to venture on to the sports section, Joe. And a lot of the sports are winding down their season, Joe. In fact, softball, how did Albany do in softball, do you know?
1: They lost on Monday, so they're done.
0: They are. Okay. And I forgot to look and see how Holdingford did. Did you see how they did?
1: Holdingford, they won Monday. I know they played yesterday, but I didn't look at the score. So.
0: Well, if they played yesterday, then that means that they continue. Because then it's double elimination. That I know.
1: You are right, Carol. Yes.
0: Excuse me. Frog in my throat again. And that's the same way with Melrose. They won. In fact, they won the last two nights. So now they play on Thursday night again. And so, and then I think the boys start on Thursday. And then we've got track and field, and we've got golf. So it's the end of the year, isn't it, Joe?
1: It's getting to that point. It is, Carol. Yes, holding four, they lost yesterday 9-6.
0: Oh, my. Well, they still play, though, too, now, because, again, they're in the double elimination part. So, yeah, so that's kind of.
1: Yeah, they're going to play tomorrow at 1 o'clock in the afternoon against Pequot Lakes.
0: Oh, okay. Oh, 1 o'clock. Well, let's hope they win and keep going, and the Melrose girls, too, and the boys. Baseball, you know, that they win. So, and then also we have our, in the papers, we have the graduation inserts. We do inserts with the graduates from all the different schools that we cover. So people really seem to enjoy that, flipping through that and seeing what those students will be doing in their future life. So, yeah, so there you go. Now I have to keep going on this week, on next week's paper, because we have early deadlines. So this is a two-paper week, Joe. Like I always say, it's enough to be the death of me almost.
1: Melrose are going to be playing at 3 o'clock tomorrow against Kimball. So.
0: Kimball, okay. Mm-hmm. Okay, well, we'll have to tune in to, I'm sure, 105 for that. So.
1: Yeah, Mark Knobloch will be over there. That's going to be at the College of St. Ben's. So.
0: Not real far to go, so that's. Always kind of nice. Not like they have to travel 2 hours away, right?
1: You darn right. You got two papers to do. How in the heck do you keep your mind all together?
0: Sometimes I wonder. It all gets done one way or another.
1: Yeah, well, make sure you take some time and have, like, you know, maybe a little treat, like a piece of pie or something, Carol.
0: I hear you got some raisin. You got a raisin cream pie though last week. Right?
1: Oh, I have no idea what you're talking about, Carol. No idea what you're talking about.
0: I don't believe you. A little birdie told me that somebody brought you some raisin cream pie. So I'll like I said, I'll get you your banana cream pies just when you least expect it. I haven't forgotten, and people haven't left me forget.
1: Well, if my doorbell rings at 10 o'clock at night, I don't know. It might be a banana cream pie.
0: No, not that late. That's past my bedtime almost. So.
1: Yeah, I'm up for the third time by that time, so yeah.
0: Okay, whatever you say.
1: Carol, you have a good day, and we will bug you again next week, okay?
0: Sounds good, Joe. Thank you.
1: All right, take care. Carol Mormon and the Star Post here this morning on Chasm Radio. 7:01 already, Joe. Where did the 6 o'clock hour go?
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1: You look at local temps. What do we have going on around the state right now? We are already up to 39 degrees right now here in Albany. Morning low, 34, morning low 34, as we await our temperatures to upload here. Come on, Jimmy and Timmy, time is a-clickin', we're already late. All right, there you go, guys. Yeah, Twin Cities metro area at 40, Bemidji at 30, we have Crookston at 32. You look at Detroit Lakes, the sister chiming in this morning.
4: Good morning, we can 3 and a 0, 30 degrees, good morning.
1: Yeah, 30 over there in DL. Thank you, sis. Susie, the neighbor, says, yeah, 3-0, uh-huh. She said we got a 30-pack, she said, that's what we have. Don't have to tell me what Suze is up to today. Let's see here. International Falls at 29, Grand Rapids at 33, Duluth at 38, Fergus Falls more closer to home at 32, Alexandria 32, Glenwood at 33, More Temps, St. Cloud at 32, Pine River 27, Little Falls at 30, Princeton at 30, Montevideo 37, New Ulm at 36, Rochester at 38 degrees. Some local and statewide temps here this morning. Look at a few markets. First of all, look at Wall Street yesterday as that was closing lower.
5: Stocks fell in a broad decline as growing inflation fears sent the benchmark 10-year Treasury yield to its highest level in over a year. A slide in tech stocks added to the downward pressure. At the closing bell, the Dow Jones Industrial Average lost 322 points to 49,363. The S&P 500 fell 49 points to 7,353, and the NASDAQ plunged 220 points, closing at 25,870. With your market recap, I'm Sarah Lee Kessler.
1: Alrighty, a look at livestock, live cattle, June live cattle yesterday, $1.17 higher at $254.55. August live cattle, a dime higher, $247.25. October live cattle, 35 cents higher, 239.30. Feeders yesterday, May feeder cattle, 77 and a half higher at 369.57. August feeder cattle, $4.80 higher at 363.65. September feeder cattle, $4.80 higher at 361. We look at June lean hogs, 60 cents lower, 97.92. July hogs, 60 cents down at 102.15. August, the lean hogs, $1.12 lower at 102.10. There you go. Look at some early markets, late and great markets and local temps. And they're all brought to you by Lake Henry Implement this morning here on Chasm Radio. We'll get to news coming up next.
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1: Hey, look at news. You're late, but still great news at 7 o'clock. 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Once you have the app, you know exactly what needs to be recycled or just simply thrown away, like those old paint cans, oil and cleaning supplies, all that stuff that's cluttering up your garage. Might have a few different containers that have just a little bit left in there, and you're like, well, do I just throw it away or do I need to recycle? Maybe you have some electronics as well, you know. You can drop those off. Everything but the screen is free to drop off. Screens are just a $10 recycling fee. And it's free to do so if you're from Stearns, Sherburne, Benton, and Mille Lacs counties. That's at the Stearns County Household Hazardous Waste Facility in Wade Park. All right, Joseph, let's track down some late and great news. We begin with a look at world and national news details here on Chasm Radio. Good morning.
6: NBC News Radio. I'm Michael Kastner. Republican Congressman Thomas Massie, a vocal President Trump critic, has conceded defeat in the Republican primary for Kentucky's 4th Congressional District. Massie told supporters Tuesday night he wasn't running against President Trump, but was running for what he believed in.
7: I mean, we stirred up something. There is a yearning in this country for somebody who will vote for principles over party.
6: Massey was defeated by Ed Gulring, who was backed by President Trump. This was one of the top races many believed was a test to measure Trump's grip on the GOP. And Trump has endorsed Texas Attorney General Ken Paxton in the race for Senate. Experts say this is likely game over for the incumbent, Senator John Cornyn.
8: Trump's calculus is if Paxton is already ahead, his endorsement should add several points to that.
6: SMU political analyst Cal Gilson says that the president's stamp of approval still means a lot in conservative politics. He points to the recent election in Louisiana. The incumbent there, Senator Bill Cassidy, lost to a Trump-endorsed candidate. The Justice Department is reportedly set to criminally indict 94-year-old Raul Castro in Miami today on Cuba's Independence Day. Cuba expert Dr. Andy Gomez says Fidel's brother is expected to formally be charged in connection with the deadly 1996 shootdown of Brothers to the Rescue planes, but it won't change much on the communist island.
9: Even if Raul gets indicted, there's no Delcy Rodriguez in Cuba that is going to hand over Raul Castro.
6: Cuba has run out of oil amid pressure from the Trump administration to change its ways or risk military action. And before the opening bell, S&P 500 futures are ticking higher. Michael Kastner, NBC News Radio.
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12: Minnesota News Network, I'm Brent Palm. One of the bills signed into law by Governor Walz increases penalties for impersonating a peace officer. The legislation was in response to the assassination of House Speaker Emerita Melissa Hortman and her husband and the shootings of Senator John Hoffman and his wife. The man charged in the political attacks was disguised as an officer and had an SUV with law enforcement-style lights and a fake police license plate. A Northwest Minnesota graduation controversy is drawing statewide attention after a student was told he could not wear a National Guard sash during commencement. Fertile Beltrami High School senior Bo Durand says he wanted to wear the sash to recognize his commitment to military service. American Legion of Minnesota spokesman Tim Engstrom says the law protects Durand.
13: School cannot stop a public school student's speech so long as it doesn't material and substantially disrupt the school's operation or collide with the rights of the other students. So it seems like allowing kids to wear a sash saying that they're entering the National Guard would seem to be within his First Amendment rights.
12: He says the Legion is urging the Fertile Beltrami School District to reconsider its decision ahead of commencement ceremonies. Delano Public Schools is canceling classes today after what the district described as a cyber incident that compromised part of the school's network. Superintendent Matt Schoen says the issue was discovered Monday night, prompting the district to shut down internet access while cybersecurity experts investigate and repair affected systems. Kickoff to summer at the fair begins tomorrow and runs through Sunday on the state fairgrounds. Spokeswoman Maria Hayden calls the event a slice of the fair.
14: We've got 40-plus different food vendors. We've got a whole bunch of different merchandise vendors. We've got this year, which is brand new, a hunter-jumper horse show, so you can check out the newly renovated Coliseum. We've got some crop art, which is also a new addition this year.
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1: More news here this morning. Minnesota beef producers have voted against a proposed refundable 50-cent increase to the state beef checkoff. This followed a statewide referendum conducted by the Minnesota Department of Ag. A total of 3,477 ballots were mailed to producers. Of eligible ballots submitted, there were 380 ballots opposed and 377 voting in favor. So as a result, the current beef checkoff assessment will remain at $1 per head at the time of sale, which would be a continued split evenly between the Minnesota Beef Council and the Cattlemen's Beef Board. So, yeah, it did fail by just three votes. Yeah, 380 opposing, 377 votes in favor. So roughly, what, 750 votes returned or ballots returned out of the 3,477 that were sent out. So some more news details here this morning. You're on CHASM Radio. Some news. We'll look at some sports coming up as well. Right now, look at weather here on AM 1150.
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17: We'll see mostly sunny skies here for today with a high into the mid-60s. Winds out of the north around 5 to 10 miles per hour. And then for tonight, partly cloudy skies with a low around 39. Thursday, we'll see sunshine, a high of 65 degrees. Then by Friday, partly sunny skies develop, a high around 63. Saturday, a chance for rain showers, cloudy skies, a high around 64 degrees. From the Weatherology Weather Center, I'm meteorologist Jennifer Wojcicki on AM 1150 KASM.
1: All right, Jennifer, 39 degrees. A look at weather details. Should be a pretty darn nice day ahead of us here. A look at weather here on CHASM Radio. Already coming up on 7:15, let's check in with Brownfield. 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
2: I'm Mark Dorenkamp with Agribusiness News on Brownfield. Ag Secretary Brooke Rollins says additional steps are being taken to increase U.S. fertilizer production and reduce input costs for farmers.
18: Every tool in the toolkit has to be reviewed and analyzed.
2: She says USDA is immediately beginning a search for a full-time economist focused on monitoring farm input costs.
18: We are very bullish on this potential policy plan that we're putting into place, that for the long term, we're fixing this. For the short term, until the conflict is over in Iran, we'll continue to look at things like lifting the countervailing duty in Morocco, lifting the transport rules, etc.
2: Rollins says the USDA has also restarted stalled projects that are part of the Fertilizer Production Expansion Program. And U.S. egg production continues to rise above year-ago levels. The USDA says 8.9 billion eggs were produced during April, 5% above last year, and the fourth month in a row with a year-over-year increase. Mark Dorenkamp, Brownfield.
19: As veterans, we've dealt with noise, from chains clanking as they're clamped onto cargo to orders coming down the chain of command. Back home, the noise is different. 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
1: Good morning. 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Got the H style and the J style. 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We do have your funeral announcements coming up as well here this morning, but right now just a quick look at some world and national sports details here on Chasm Radio.
22: An epic comeback in Game 1 of the Eastern Conference Finals as the Knicks rallied from 22 down midway through the fourth quarter to stun the Cavs 115-104 in overtime. Jalen Brunson led all scorers with 38. Head coach Mike Brown on the win.
23: I don't know if I've seen that in a playoff game. I don't know if I've been a part of it. Maybe I have. But to be down 18, 19, 20, whatever we were down, and to find a way to come back and win, I take my hat off to my group.
22: The Mavericks moving on from head coach Jason Kidd after five seasons. At the NFL owners' meetings in Orlando, the league approved 10 international games in 2027. In baseball, Bryce Terang homer drove into it, helped the Brewers beat the Cubs 5-2, take over first place in the NL Central. Dodgers clipped the Padres 5-4 in San Diego. Dodgers now a half game ahead of the Padres for first in the NL West. That's sports. I'm Rhonda Moss.
1: All right, Rhonda, thank you very much. More in sports at about 8:15. High school-wise, we did have some softball yesterday. Looking at some of those scores, had Kimball over Eden Valley Watkins, 14-4. So Kimball will take on Melrose tomorrow, as Melrose got a win over Foley. That was a 3-2 final in Section 6-2A. And Piers over Holdingford, 9-6, and Cathedral over Pequot Lakes, a 5-0 final. So Piers and Cathedral tomorrow at 5. Now some games going on. Let's see here. That would be tomorrow, not today. Yeah, tomorrow. Pequot and Holdingford, elimination game at 1. In Eden Valley, Watkins and Foley will have an elimination game. 11 o'clock start time tomorrow morning. So there you go. And followed by a few more winners bracket games as well. So more on that all coming up at about 8:15. Right now, time for your morning funeral announcements. 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A funeral service, memorial service for Karen K. Wolbeck, age 67, of St. Cloud. Memorial service will be at 10:30 Wednesday morning, this morning, at the William Stingman Family Funeral Home in St. Cloud. A visitation will be held from 9:30 till 10:30 at the funeral home this morning for Karen K. Wolbeck, age 67. A gathering of family and friends for Patrick Eisenshank, age 73 of Foley, will be held 5 till 7 tonight at the Foley Funeral Home for Patrick Eisenshank, age 73. Mass of Christian burial for Sharon Schmidt, age 81 of Avon. That'll be at 10:30 Thursday at the St. John's Abbey Church in Collegeville. A visitation will be 4 till 7 tonight at the St. John the Baptist Parish Center in Collegeville, and 1 hour before the service Thursday at the Abbey Church, once again for Sharon Schmidt, age 81, of Avon. A funeral service for Gloria Stone, age 87, of Sauk Center. That'll be Thursday morning at 11 at the United Methodist Church in Sauk Center. A visitation will be 4 till 7 tonight at the Patton Shod Funeral Home in Sauk Center, and from 10 till 10:45 Thursday at the church for Gloria Stone, age 87, of Sauk Center. Mass of Christian burial for Sandra Sandy Bushman, age 63, of Gray Eagle. That'll be Thursday at 11 at the Immaculate Conception Church in Munich. A visitation will be 10 till 10:45 Thursday at the church in New Munich for Sandy Bushman, age 63. Mass of Christian burial for Valeria Val Philibaum Foster, age 100, of New London. Mass of Christian burial will be Thursday at 11 at the Our Lady of Lakes Church in Spicer. A visitation will be 4 till 7 Wednesday night at the Daniel Anderson Funeral Home in Painesville, and will continue after 10 Thursday at the church in Spicer for Valeria Val Philibaum Foster, age 100. A funeral for Jim Dolan, age 87, of Cold Spring, will be at 1:30 Thursday at the St. Boniface Church in Cold Spring. A visitation will be held from 11 to 1:15 Thursday at the St. Boniface Church, Narthex, for Jim Dolan, age 87. Mass of Christian burial for Sandra Eichmeyer, age 66. Of St. Cloud will be held Friday at 11 at St. Michael's Church in St. Cloud. A visitation will be 4 till 7 Thursday night at the Daniel Funeral Home in St. Cloud, and from 10 till time of services Friday at St. Michael's Church, once again for Sandra Eichmeyer, age 66. A funeral for Dave Johannes, age 86, of Cold Spring, will be Friday at 1:30 at the St. Boniface Church in Cold Spring. A visitation will be 4 till 7 Thursday night at the Winter Funeral Home in Cold Spring, and also from noon till 1:15 Friday at the St. Boniface Church, Narthex, for Dave Johannes, age 86. A funeral service for George Olson, age 78, of Wade Park, formerly of International Falls, will be Friday at 2 o'clock at the Daniel Funeral Home in St. Cloud. A visitation will be held from 1 till service time on Friday at the funeral home for George R. Olson, age 78. A funeral service, a mass for Richard Marcus Dick Dickey Thole, age 89. Mass will be held at 10:30 Saturday at the St. John Canchis Church in St. Cloud. Mass at 10:30, visitation will be 1 hour before the services. Also, Dick will be interred at the Minnesota State Veterans Cemetery, Camp Ripley, at a future date for Richard Marcus Dick Dickey Thole, age 89. And those are your funeral announcements for this morning. Here on Chasm Radio, we do have 41 degrees right now in central Minnesota. Coming up on 7:26, we do have news and weather all right around the corner. Here on AM 1150 and more, all coming up.
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1: Good morning. Let's get another qualifier in our May Beef Month giveaway here on Chasm Radio, courtesy of Compeer Financial and Central Livestock Association. Coming up on June 1st, we will have four quarter beef grand prize winners. Quarter beef is a standard quarter beef, standard quarter beef. It's going to be cut, wrapped, and frozen, all ready to roll for you, courtesy of Greg, Lonnie, Jordan, and the whole crew at Central Livestock Albany, and then Lane Meyer, Brad Herkenoff, Rachel Molitor, Shannon Nelson at Compeer Financial. You may get in the drawing one time, so if you have yet to do so, now is your time to call. I'll get your name and where you're calling from, and then I'll get your telephone number off the air here this morning. You're on Chasm Radio. Let's do caller number 7. Good morning. You're caller 1. Good morning. You're 2. Good morning. You're caller 3. I'm looking for number 7. You're caller 4 this morning. You are number 5 this morning. Just about there. Looking for caller 7. Good morning. You are number 6. Good morning. You're caller number 7. Would you like to be in that grand prize drawing?
5: Yes, I would.
1: Yes, you would. Can I get your name?
5: This is Paul.
1: Paul Rottemacher.
5: Schiffler.
1: Paul, oh, geez, I got you messed up there. Geez, Paul Schiffler. I switched your name. I switched your identity this morning, Paul.
5: No problem.
1: Still Albany, Paul?
5: Yes, sir.
1: All righty, we got you down there. Paul, you wait right there. I'll get your telephone number off the air, okay? Paul Schiffler right there, lucky ducky caller number 7 this morning here on Chasm Radio.
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26: Malachek's going to tag. He goes halfway down the line. Here's Pecker's throw back to third, and they get him. Oh, wow!
1: 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News right now brought to you by...
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31: News Network, I'm Brent Palm. A Northwest Minnesota school district is facing criticism after denying a student's request to wear a National Guard sash at graduation. Fertile Beltrami senior Bo Durand says he hoped to wear the sash during commencement to honor his commitment to serve. Minnesota American Legion spokesman Tim Engstrom.
32: So it would make sense for the school district to follow the state's lead and recognize this choice that Bo is making here. A young person makes that choice. I mean, it's a brave and honorable decision to put your life on the line for your country.
31: He says Durand plans to wear the sash Sunday with or without the school's support. Stearns County authorities say multiple children suffered minor injuries in a school bus crash Monday. About 30 students were on board, and most of those injured suffered cuts from broken glass. The bus went into a ditch and struck a tree. And the Minnesota Twins lost to the Houston Astros 2-1 at Target Field. This is MNN.
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1: 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Weather coming up, we do have 41 degrees.
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16: Chasm Weather.

0: We'll see mostly sunny skies here for today with a high into the mid-60s. Winds out of the north around 5 to 10 miles per hour. And then for tonight, partly cloudy skies with a low around 39. Thursday, we'll see sunshine, a high of 65 degrees. Then by Friday, partly sunny skies develop, a high around 63. Saturday, a chance for rain showers, cloudy skies, a high around 64 degrees. From the Weatherology Weather Center, I'm meteorologist Jennifer Wojcicki on AM 1150 KASM.
1: All right, Jennifer, thank you. Right now, 42 degrees, our morning high, morning low 34. Numerous calls of some frost out and about this morning. I know we had some in our house this morning over there by Lake Mariah reporting that, over by Greenwald reporting, 6 miles south of Freeport saying a little bit of frost too. No heel kickers on the water bucket, not even a toe tapper, but boy, that would be a little unnecessary for May 20th, right? Some got the flowers in, some did not last night. Yeah, I didn't think it was going to get that cold too. But right now, 42, sun and clear. Look at weather brought to you by Stern CE Electric and the Garage Door Store. 50 yesterday's high, 43 yesterday's low. Normal high for today is 72 degrees. Normal low is 50, so well below normal this morning. Not a new record, though. Record low for this day, 31-18-92. Record high, 94 in 2009.
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1: 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Agriculture of America, AOA 4:06, and Jesse Allen brought to you by the Minnesota Corn Growers Association. We are just over, 2 weeks away? Exactly 2 weeks away from World Pork Expo in Des Moines, Iowa. We'll be there and have reports starting on a Wednesday, June 3rd. Yeah, 3rd and 4th at World Pork Expo in Des Moines, Iowa. Right there at the Iowa State Fairgrounds. That was a great event. Another egg events. Tomorrow is another Legacy Hay Auction at their office and auction site, Sauk Center, Legacy Hay Auction. That is tomorrow, 12:30 start time. Farm Service Agency also reminding folks, too, since you got your crops in the ground, a great time to report your planted crop acreage, your pastures, your CRP, and just imperative to do so when programs are triggered or any other new programs do develop as well, to have that all updated information already done and submitted. So Farm Service Agency, FSA, encouraging you to do that now before you get busy making hay. And there you go. That's a look at a few ag events. Just a reminder as well, as I did mention too, we had that proposal of an increase to the beef checkoff here in the state. That proposal did fail on a vote. Less than half of the ballots were returned, but the ballots that were returned were counted. 380 ballots opposing the increase to the checkoff, 377 were in favor. So therefore, the current beef checkoff assessment will remain at $1 per head at the time of sale. There you go. Look at Ag Events here on Chasm Radio, brought to you by Elmdale Mutual Insurance and Freeport State Bank. We'll track down Mark Uphold coming up.
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2: Precious metals, not all that precious as they were even 2 weeks ago. I'm Mark Hoppold, your bottom line report at midweek. Inflation certainly back on the front burner heading into the Memorial holiday, and precious metals have felt the effect. Still, six more days of trade during the month of May after today, but so far for the month, gold is down 2% to near $4,500 an ounce. That's the lowest since the 5th of May. Silver futures are down some 6 to 7% so far in the month. Elsewhere, looking at the 30-year Treasury bonds are the highest since 2007. Elsewhere in the grain trade, grain futures remain focused on weather now that the crop is well planted and ahead of schedule in most major states, and they're looking at details of the China trade agreement. Many suggest it will be seen if China follows through on purchases of $17 billion in ag products above and beyond the soybean commitments. This is the Bottom Line Report. 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I'm Mark Oppold, wishing you a profitable day.
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6: 1 Corinthians 10:13. No temptation has taken you that is not common to man. God is faithful, and he will not let you be tempted beyond your ability, but will, with the temptation, will also provide the way of escape, that you may be able to endure it. You know, no temptation is unique, and God himself is in charge of our temptations. He knows what our ability is to resist, and will use his sovereign power to make sure we're not tempted beyond it. Therefore, if we get tempted, we can know with absolute certainty that we can resist it. God will also provide the way of escape. This way will always be there. If you want to be happy and victorious in your Christian life, look for these fire escapes and be prepared to use them next time you smell the smoke. And that's the truth.
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1: 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Let's get to your mid-morning market update this morning. 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Let's track down your poultry market news, from yesterday. 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
8: 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Offering prices on frozen commodity packed hen turkeys on a national basis are 171 to 180 shipping point. Frozen commodity packed tom turkeys are at 172 to 180 shipping point. Finally, in the whole Brella Fire Market, wilds of all sizes begin at least steady. If you have any questions or comments concerning this report, please call Market News at 515-284-4460. Thank you and have a good day.
1: Your poultry market news from Des Moines, Iowa, here on CASM Radio. Let's take a look at dairy numbers, and we did get some information from USDA. In World Egg Outlook Board Chair Mark Jekanowski, you're looking at some of the milk futures here as we move ahead.
9: With those very strong non-fat dry milk prices, that contributes directly to strong Class 4 prices. So for 2026, we raised our Class 4 price by $1.35 per hundredweight. It's now at $19.95 per hundredweight. For 2027, we expect to give up most of those gains we made this month. We anticipate year-over-year Class 4 prices to be down about $1.35 per hundredweight, down to $18.60. We raised our Class 3 price forecast for 2026, driven by strength in whey markets. So that's at $17 per hundredweight. Next year, we see some strength into raising our Class 3 price forecast by about 55 cents per hundredweight to $17.55 per hundredweight. And the all milk price for 2026, we currently have forecast at $21.25 per hundredweight. And we see that weakening just a bit next year. 2027, our forecast is at $20.95 per hundredweight.
1: All right, a look at milk futures as they open up here this morning. Relatively quiet. May milk is a penny lower, 16.93. June milk is 2 cents higher, 16.66. July milk is a penny lower, 17.20. August milk is 7 cents lower at 17.82. Look at your Class 3 milk numbers. A look at butter and cheese as well from yesterday. We did see butter 4 cents lower, $1.60. Your cheddar blocks, 2 and a quarter down, $1.53 and a quarter. Your cheddar bear.

0: need some operating funds, yeah, or just want to kick the can, or maybe just get a little inside baseball look at interest rates and what they might be doing, Compeer Financial. 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
2: Payoff pitch to Lisi. Hit on the ground, up the middle, and through to third goes Rushmeyer. She'll come across to score.
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3: Rao delivers in. Horning got ground ball up the middle. That's going to score one. Dingman rounding third. She'll come in to score.
1: That's Albany Husky softball right here on KASM.
0: Good morning, Chocolate Milk and Donut time this morning. 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Yeah, if I draw your name, draw your card, you automatically win a half gallon of chocolate milk and a half dozen donuts. Courtesy of Teal's Market, Cold Spring, and the Cold Spring Bakery. And then if you just happen to be tuning in, which we hope you are, you can call me up and double up your prize to a full gallon and a full dozen. This morning we go to Albany looking for Neil Neuwirth. Neil Neuwirth this morning. Neil, good morning. If you're tuning in, give me a holler. Double up your prize, 845-2184, Neil Neuwirth in Albany. Chocolate Milk and Donut winner this morning.
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0: 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Let's go to the telephone line. Neil, is that you this morning?
7: Yes, it is.
0: Oh, boy, I hope I didn't wake you or anything like that.
7: Oh, no, just drinking some coffee. That's all I'm doing.
0: That sounds like a good plan for the day today.
7: Yeah, then I'll have donuts to eat.
0: Yeah, that's a win-win, darn it. Well, Neil, we'll double up that prize, and we'll mail you out those certificates, okay?
7: Okay, thank you.
0: Yep, have a good day. Neil Neuwirth over there in Albany tuning in this morning. Yeah, congrats, Neil Neuwirth. A full gallon and a full dozen, a 1 gallon and a one, a dozen winner.
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0: Oh, good morning. Hope you're doing well. Oh, I think I deserve you a update on the current bird situation. At the Gill household, you're probably wondering, Joe, are you winning?

Good question. Good question. I would think even I might be a little premature here, but I think we can do this.

0: 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I think the little turny thingies, the little spin wheels, pinwheel dealies are doing the trick. Even my wife looked at me and said, I'm surprised one of your ideas actually worked. No offense taken, honey.
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0: Yeah, no signs of bird. I mean, I like birds, don't get me wrong, but you know, a nest right at the front door just isn't copacetic with the leader of the household, and that's not me.

0: So, yeah, they've gone on. I got birdhouses in the backyard. They should utilize them. They're rent-free and everything. A no-cut lawn. I know there's at least one bird in there because it scared the dickens out of me there as I scooted on by. The birdhouse is about shoulder high. So when you go by with the mower and all of a sudden that bird shot out of there, that would have took me out. I'd have been down for the count. Would have been bird one, Joe zero. And I'm not talking Larry Bird. 43 degrees, so let's see. Let's do one of these there, Gilly. Go grab one of these. Let's give away a $20 certificate courtesy of the Albany FFA alumni. This is good towards your purchase of ground beef. That sounds like a plan. Then you can make burgers, hand-pattied burgers. You can make some tacos. You can make some enchiladas. It is taco day, so it would just make sense to do tacos, not? So if you have not won, that means you are eligible. This is courtesy of the Albany FFA alumni. Their mission is to support and encourage Central Minnesota agriculture in doing so during the month of May. In doing so by offering a $20 certificate. This is good to redeem at Paul and Kathy's in Uppsala. Paul and Kathy's in Uppsala. Good towards your purchase of a ground beef. Let's do caller number three. Good morning, your number one. Good morning, your number two. Good morning. You're caller three. Would you like that $20 certificate?
1: Yes, I would.
0: Yes, you would. Can I get your name?
1: Carol Ann Clemmer.
0: Carol Ann Clemmer. That's Albany?
1: Yes, it is.
0: All right, Carol Ann. We'll have that here at the radio station. And just a reminder, they do ask you redeem it by June 15th, okay?
1: Okay, thank you.
0: All right, Carol Ann, have a good day. Carol Ann Clemmer of Albany, Lucky Ducky, caller number three, gets $20 to spend at Paul and Kathy's in Uppsala towards the purchase of ground beef. Congrats. That's courtesy of the Albany FFA alumni as they support and encourage a Central Minnesota agriculture in many unique ways, and this is just one of them, as they do a lot of activities all year long. Yes, indeed. There we go. Carol Ann Clemmer, my lucky ducky winner this morning. That is up. That is crossed off my list, 7:55. We're going to see if Jesse Nordman at Pleasureland RV and Truck Center. We'll see if he is around this morning and up and at him. We'll do that next on Chasm Radio.
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0: 7:57, good morning. We get to talk to the luckiest guy in the entire world because he's selling fun and happiness and in coolness, and that it comes in the form of RVs and campers. Jesse Nordman over there at Pleasureland RV, Long Prairie. Mr. Nordman, good morning.
10: Good morning, Joe.
0: Boy, if you had it any better, you'd be driving Corvettes and golfing every day.
10: I hear you, yeah, but I do have it pretty good. I get to sell fun and excitement and that kind of stuff. Just like you said, right now we're really in the heart of things. You know, people are looking at the holiday weekend coming up. Kids are going to be getting out of school and that kind of stuff, and that means it's camping season.
0: It is. And never feel like, oh, Jesse, it's too late. Oh, we should have did it sooner. We should have bought during that show during the winter time. I mean, it's pretty quick turnaround. You can find something you like and be on the road this weekend.
10: Absolutely. I tell you what, if you come in today or tomorrow, I can probably still get you out camping this weekend, you know, and that's including us running it through our shop, doing all the financing, that kind of stuff, doing a walkthrough to show you how to use everything on your camper, because buying a camper isn't like just buying a car where we throw you keys and say good luck. You know, we're going to go through this thing, make sure you're comfortable with it, show you how to use it so you look like a seasoned pro when you're out there using it, and really make the most of your time with your friends and family.
0: You know, Jesse, what if you're a first-time person to the whole camper buying experience? How do you walk them through the whole situation?
10: Well, the first thing starts with us listening. You know, listening to your goals, your wants, your needs, that kind of stuff. Listen to what you want in a camper, how many you need to sleep, where you intend on traveling, what you have for a tow vehicle, and then we find that right floor plan for you. Once you do that, we work with our finance department to get you taken care of with making it fit in your budget and that kind of stuff. And then we schedule it through our shop, get it all ready for you. And then we do a walkthrough, show you how to work everything, and get you out of here and make sure you're comfortable.
0: You know, the worst thing you could do is sell somebody something that maybe is out of their needs. Or you're not going to try and sell them too much or too little of a camper.
10: No, absolutely not. You know, that's where... We understand that these are a huge investment, so we want to find you that right camper the first time. So many times people go to a campground, or they come in here and they have an idea in mind, and we sit down, we talk to them, and they go, man, you know, we're only going to have the grandkids with once a summer. Why are we going to buy a bunkhouse? You know, let's buy that couple's coach that has extra sleeping for those kids that one time when they come with, and really make it more of a better fit for you and your lifestyle.
0: Jesse, are you still getting new inventory, you know, by the week yet, or are you kind of set on what you got right now?
10: No, absolutely. We're getting new inventory daily. I'm going out and buying a ton of campers and consigning some units. So if you have something you're maybe not using anymore and you've toyed around the idea of getting rid of it but don't want the hassle of selling it yourself, give me a call and I will help you process that, getting rid of your RV.
0: Mm-hmm. You got some on the lot right now we need to see right now, Jesse?
10: Well, I tell you what, camping doesn't have to be expensive. I have a couple campers on my lot right now starting at $39.99, going all the way up to, boy, over $100,000. 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So I'm going to slice that $1,000. It was $18,000. I'm going to price it down to $15,000. So come on in, Chasm Special, $15,000 on that Puma bunkhouse. I also have a little Rockwood expandable. You know, it's a 20-foot camper with queen beds on both ends. You open that up, it's that pop-up type feel on those ends, but you still get a full bathroom, air conditioner, furnace, all that kind of stuff for only $39.99. So it's a nice, affordable travel trailer, and then I have some stuff that's like new. I have a 22 Flagstaff Microlite that I just got in here, two slides, brand new. That camper is over $43,000. I've got it sale priced at $27,999. So definitely affordable, a good deal, and yeah, we're looking forward to having you come in.
0: Boy, I was never good at math. Mr. Brennan would tell you that. But, man, $43,000 to $27,000, oofta, that's some savings.
10: Absolutely. You know, we're not here to price gouge you on everything. We want to get our name in your mouth and get you out as our ambassador out in those campgrounds.
0: Mm-hmm. You darn right. 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
0: Jesse Nordman, you sell all that stuff you mentioned. 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
10: Tacos are on me.
0: Hey, sounds good. 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Oh, you missed his number? Well, I got it right here. That's 320-761-2783. 2783.
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0: Hey, look at news. Good morning. Already 8:03. News update brought to you by Shady Sunset Bay, St. Anna. Psst, psst. That's where they got the tacos for Taco Day. We'll give you details coming up right now. Some news.
12: NBC News Radio, I'm Michael Kastner. Republican Congressman Thomas Massey, a vocal President Trump critic, has conceded defeat in the Republican primary for Kentucky's 4th Congressional District. Mark Mayfield with more.
13: Massey told supporters Tuesday night he wasn't running against President Trump, but was running for what he believed in.
14: I mean, we stirred up something. There is a yearning in this country for somebody who will vote for principles over party.
13: Massey was defeated by Ed Gullrain, who was backed by President Trump. This was one of the top races many believed was a test to measure Trump's grip on the GOP. I'm Mark Mayfield.
12: The FBI says the two teen suspects behind the deadly shooting at the Islamic Center of San Diego were radicalized online. FBI agent Mark Remley added agents have served search warrants connected with the deceased suspects and retrieved scores of weapons and ideological writings about who they hated, including a manifesto.
15: We are thoroughly investigating this case to learn everything we can and will not stop until we get to the bottom of what happened and why.
12: The suspects killed three adults at the center, including a security guard, before they were later found dead from suspected self-inflicted gunshot wounds. San Diego Police Chief Scott Wall praised the three adult victims, saying they prevented the suspects from reaching the kids and teachers inside the mosque. The Senate passed a war powers resolution on Tuesday meant to limit President Trump's Iran war powers.
16: On this vote, the yeas are 50, the nays are 47. The motion is agreed to.
12: It marks the first time it's passed after several failed attempts. Republican Senators Susan Collins of Maine, Lisa Murkowski of Alaska, Rand Paul of Kentucky, and Bill Cassidy of Louisiana joined Democrats to pass the motion. Pennsylvania's John Fetterman was the only Democrat to oppose it. Michael Kastner, NBC News Radio.
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18: The Trump administration is suing Minnesota over a new state law that bans residents from making bets on prediction markets. The ban would make operating or helping to run a prediction market platform a felony August 1st. The Commodity Futures Trading Commission is seeking a preliminary injunction to stop the law, arguing that the platforms are federally regulated. State Senator Matt Klein of Mendota Heights was banned from Kelce and fined for placing a $50 bet on his congressional primary election. Democrats and Republicans say they have taken action to stop fraud in Minnesota, but it's only the beginning. DFL Representative Matt Norris of Blaine says they passed important legislation.
19: I think we have taken significant steps. The OIG bill got a lot of media attention. This Medicaid Fraud Control Unit bill is getting a lot of attention as well. Our understanding of the scope of the problem has evolved and grown. So have the responses, and I think that's why you see the biggest and most robust response yet.
18: A Northwest Minnesota school district is facing criticism after denying a student's request to wear a National Guard sash at graduation, despite a Minnesota statute encouraging recognition of military service. Fertile Beltrami senior Bo Duran says he hoped to wear the Army National Guard sash during commencement to honor his commitment to serve. Minnesota American Legion spokesman Tim Engstrom.
20: It would make sense for the school district to follow the state's lead and recognize this choice Bo is making here. A young person makes that choice, and it's a brave and honorable decision to put your life on the line for your country.
18: Engstrom says Durand plans to wear the sash Sunday with or without the school's support. And the Crow Wing County Board is hosting an emergency meeting this morning in response to the Flanders wildfire. 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
0: A look at news at 8 o'clock, brought to you by Shady Sunset Bay, St. Anna. 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
3: Bright sunshine today with daytime highs approaching 64. Northeast winds around 5 miles per hour. Partly cloudy skies tonight, lows level off around 39. 65 tomorrow, lots of sunshine. Daytime highs approaching 63 Friday under mainly cloudy skies. 64 Saturday, slight chance for showers. From the Weatherology Weather Center, I'm meteorologist Jennifer Wojcicki on AM 1150 KASM.
0: All right, Jennifer, thank you very much. Sure appreciate that. 44 degrees right now in central Minnesota. Morning high and morning low of, let's see here. Morning low was 34. Quite a few areas reporting a little bit of frost out and about here. Mark that down for May 20th, 2026, huh? Normal high 72. We're not going to get that warm. That's our normal high. Normal low 50. Oh, let's see here. We do have 50. Yesterday's high 43. Yesterday's low. Sunrise at 5:41 this morning. Sun will set at 8:48. Not a record low this morning. Record low 31 back in 1892. Record low 94. Excuse me, record low 31, 1892. Record high 94 in 2009. There you go. Got that weather squared away. 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
4: I've got high blood pressure, and it's higher right now.
6: Smoking in the Metrodome, it's not allowed. No smoking in this stadium. If you must smoke, go to Cleveland.
7: Slung and loops this to center field. That's going to drop in for a base hit. And it gets by Brady Clare. And the Martins are going to win this one as Cole comes in to score. It took a big hop on Brady Clare and got by him. And that will end this ball game. And, you know, had it been in front of Brady, they were ready to hold him.
8: I'd say the stop sign was on, but that little medium hop for Clare kind of rolled up on him. And, like you say, kicked away Carl. Had to stop, but then when he saw that ball go up, he said, you know what, let's do it. So he sent him, and across the score is Derek Cole, and it's a victory for St. Martin as St. Martin staying alive, their second walk-off win of the tournament.

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Randy Rothstein in on this Wednesday morning. Wednesday, the 20th day of May, 2026. Time to take a look what has gone on in sports, what's going to happen in sports here in central Minnesota and beyond. Taking a look at sports action from last night. The Minnesota Twins left 9 runners on base during a 2-1 loss to the Houston Astros at Target Field. Zebby Matthews surrendered a 2-run home run in the top of the first inning. And Minnesota trailed the rest of the way. He was charged with his first loss. Josh Bell drove in the Twins' only run. They're currently in third place in the Central Division. They're 22-27. Joe Ryan gets the start for the Twins against the Astros today. Royce Lewis is heading back to the minors. The Twins sent the 2017 first overall pick down to AAA St. Paul yesterday. Lewis has struggled since a strong 2023 campaign. He's hitting just .163 with 3 home runs, 13 RBIs in 31 games this year. In other team news, Minnesota placed Ryan Jeffers on the 10-day injured list with a hammock fracture in his hand. The NFL has announced Minnesota will be the host city for the 2028 NFL Draft. Multiple reports say Minnesota Vikings won the bid during the NFL owners' meeting Tuesday in Orlando, Florida. U.S. Bank Stadium in Minnesota is expected to serve as the main hub for the event. The NFL has rotated the draft between host cities since ending its longtime run at Radio City Music Hall in New York more than a decade ago. 2026 NFL draft was hosted by Pittsburgh, and the 27 draft is set for Washington, D.C. St. Paul Saints open up their series against the Omaha Storm Chasers and took one on the chin. 5-3, they lose to the Storm Chasers. Aaron Sabata homered in the losing effort. Marco Rea charged with his fourth loss in relief. The 23-22 Saints send Aaron Rozek to the mound against Omaha tonight. Other sports here on KASM Radio. As we look what has gone on around our country here the last 12 hours or so, 12 to 24 hours. Last night at Madison Square Garden, it was an exciting time for the New York Knicks. Yeah, they stunned the Cleveland Cavaliers, take a 1-0 lead in their Eastern Conference Finals. New York down 22 points with less than 8 minutes left in the fourth quarter. They forced overtime and then took down Cleveland 115-104 last evening. The Cavaliers, they're going to try to even that best of seven series at one game apiece tomorrow. Meanwhile, tonight brings NBA fans game number 2 of the highly anticipated Western Conference Finals as Oklahoma City hosts the San Antonio Spurs for game number 2 following an epic double overtime win for the Spurs in the opener. Dallas Mavericks are beginning the search for a new head coach. Dallas is moving on from Jason Kidd. So Kidd no longer part of the Mavericks. Kidd has 4 years and more than $40 million remaining on his contract. So they believe this is the right moment to go in a new direction. Of course, a couple years ago, when you trade your superstar to the Lakers, that didn't help things. Kidd has helped the Mavericks build an NBA franchise that has become one of the most respected. They were in the finals in 2024, but they have missed the postseason in 3 of his 5 seasons as head coach. Looking at other sports this morning here on KASM Radio. Atlanta Falcons are getting good news on their ailing quarterback, Michael Penix Jr.
returned to practice on Tuesday as the team gathered for OTAs. The 26-year-old is recovering from knee surgery and says the goal is to play in week number one. Penix was taken 8th overall in the 2024 draft. Atlanta Braves are dealing with another injury to one of their stars. Drake Baldwin was placed on the 10-day injured list on Tuesday with an oblique strain. He's replaced by backup Sandy Leon. Baldwin was hitting a .303 this season with 13 home runs, 38 RBIs. National Hockey League. Stanley Cup playoffs are tonight. Colorado Avalanche host the Vegas Golden Knights for game number one in the Western Conference Finals. Avalanche won two of their three battles against the Golden Knights during the regular season. Eastern Conference Finals set to begin on Thursday, where the Carolina Hurricanes are hosting the Montreal Canadiens for game number one. Looking at some girls' section softball yesterday, played at the higher seeds, and in section 6 we had Melrose locally was in action yesterday. And looking at those brackets, because the action will now turn to College of St. Benedict, but yesterday we had St. Cloud Cathedral over Pequot Lakes 5-0. Piers beat Holding Ford 9-6 yesterday in girls softball action. Melrose squeaked by Foley 3-2, and Kimball over Eden Valley Watkins 14-4. So it'll be Kimball and Melrose at 3 o'clock tomorrow afternoon on KDDG Bob FM, as they're in the semifinal winners bracket. Melrose and Kimball. The other winners bracket game at 5 o'clock will be St. Cloud Cathedral and Piers. Losers bracket, elimination bracket tomorrow has Eden Valley Watkins taking on Foley at 11. Pequot Lakes takes on Holding Ford at 1 o'clock tomorrow over at the College of St. Benedict in their turf field. So again, tomorrow afternoon, 3 o'clock on KDDG, Melrose taking on Kimball. You can catch that ball game on our Bob FM. Tomorrow afternoon, we have baseball, Albany High School baseball, over at Avon. They'll host Fergus Falls, so we'll have that ball game here on KESM tomorrow afternoon. Albany and Fergus Falls, that's set for 5 o'clock tomorrow afternoon. That's your sports scoreboard show here on KESM for a Wednesday morning here in Casimir.

0: This is Dean Durkas from Pine Country Bank and Stock Center. Listen Monday through Friday on KASM for reports at 1220, 145, and 245 from Brownfield. 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
1: 25 minutes after 8 o'clock, we're going to make our way up to Ron's Warehouse in Alexandria. Alyssa joins us here on KASM. Good morning, Alyssa.
2: Good morning. How are you?
1: Not too bad. Good to see the sunshine here in the month of May. And I bet you May has been pretty busy at Ron's Warehouse, hasn't it?
2: Yeah, it has been very busy here picking up, and we got all kinds of good stuff, busy stocking our shelves and with all kinds of good stuff.
1: So. Yeah, you get a lot of traffic flowing around with Mother's Day, the fishing opener, now Memorial Weekend, and lots of people coming in getting some items that they need, right?
2: Yes, definitely. Yes, you know, it has been definitely busier in here. I could tell there's a lot of people around. One thing I'll start with is we have just purchased a huge load of groceries, and we're only starting to get everything out onto the sales floor with lots more still to come. Right now you're going to find pop, candy, cookies, crackers, tons of chips and all kinds of different flavors. We have some cereal. We've even recently put out coffee, which always goes really fast. And that's just the beginning. We've got a lot more groceries to get on the shelves, so now's a great time to stop in, stock up, and save big on groceries, and we are stocking our shelves something new every day. So, you know, if you have plans for this Memorial Day weekend and you need some chips, and we got all kinds of good stuff for you here at Great Savings. So, and then with Memorial Day weekend coming up, we're all getting ready for summer. And we've got some great deals to help you stock up for the summer season. Right now, you'll find great prices on wild bird food and suet, plus a big selection of summer essentials like insect repellents. We've got wasp and hornet spray, ant bait. Right now, we have a little bit of fly ribbons, weed and grass killers, and it's all at unbeatable prices. We've also got fun summer items, just, you know, including sunglasses, flip-flops. Right now there's a handful of boxed fans. We've got things like a few sand cruiser carts. And, of course, there's just plenty more to discover. So just stop in for all your summer needs. You never know what you're going to find.
1: You bet. At Ron's Warehouse, you still have those racks of women's high-end clothing?
2: Yes, we do. That's such a fun selection. That's been a hit. And like I said before, we don't have it all out yet just because we don't have the space to get it all out. So every Thursday we're adding something new to that. So, yeah, we do continue to add to that women's high-end clothing selection. And this is from a well-known chain store, and we're selling it all at 65% off regular retail. So amazing savings. So like I said, each Thursday we will have it stocked with some new clothing, and we'll continue to add more until we actually have it all out on the floor. And, of course, each Thursday it depends on how much we get out, depends on what sold the week before, because it's like what we have for space is what we fill in. And it is such a beautiful selection of clothing. You'll find petite sizes, regular sizes, plus sizes, with everything from tops, jeans, and pants, to dress your styles, loungewear, and everything in between. So if you haven't checked it out yet, make sure to stop in and take a look because it is a beautiful selection of clothing. And another thing that we have a lot of right now is we've been busy stocking up our pet section with some really great finds and deals. We're adding even more every week, if not daily. Right now you'll find dog food, lots of dog treats, or some cat treats, a big selection of Nylabone chew toys and edible chew treats, plus litter boxes, collars, leashes, and so much more. So if you've got pets at home, it's definitely worth stopping in to check it out. And don't worry, we won't be running out of pet supplies anytime soon because we have a lot more inventory to get on the floor. So,
1: well, that's awesome. At Ron's Warehouse, easy to get to, Alyssa?
2: Yes, very easy to get to. We are located on County Road 82 East, a couple blocks east of the Elvins intersection. And, you know, be sure to follow us on Facebook or Instagram so you can be the first to see all the new items and deals coming into the store. We are going to be closed on Monday for Memorial Day. Otherwise, our hours are usually Monday through Friday, 8:30 to 6, Saturdays, 8:30 to 5:30, and we are closed on Sundays.
1: Excellent. Always good to talk to you, Alyssa. You have a great day.
2: All right. Thank you.
1: There she goes, Alyssa from Ron's Warehouse. Head up there in Alexandria today. It is 8:30, time for news here on KASM News this morning, brought to you by Frederick's Tire and Oil over in Sauk Center.
3: Brent Palm. Delano Public Schools is canceling classes today after what district officials describe as a cyber incident that compromised part of the school's network. Superintendent Matt Schoen says the issue was discovered Monday night, prompting the district to shut down internet access while cybersecurity experts investigate and repair affected systems. Minnesotans can get a preview of the state fair Thursday through Memorial Day weekend. The fair's Maria Hayden says it's a smaller version of the Great Minnesota Get-Together.
4: The giant slide will be open. So we've got a lot of the favorite fair foods, like your cookies, your Pronto Pups, your pickles, mini donut beer, some of the specialty drinks you can only find at the fair.
3: And she says parking is free at kickoff to summer at the fair. And Governor Tim Walz is visiting HCMC today as he highlights a historic state investment in hospital stability funding. This is MNN.
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1: Currently, again in Albany, 46 degrees. We make our way up to Long Prairie this morning. Brad Thielen from Long Prairie Livestock Auction Market joining us. And Brad, a very good Wednesday morning to you.
12: Hey, good morning, Randy.
1: Good to see the sunshine, isn't it?
12: Yeah, nice to see sunshine. It's good to get a little moisture. Now we need some heat.
1: Absolutely. And you've been a busy man with sales. Had one yesterday and sales last week. And what's it been like at Long Prairie?
12: We've been busy, like you said. Last week, Thursday's market in Belgrade compared to, I'm going to tell you, for Long Prairie. Last Friday in Long Prairie, good little dairy sale. 100 and some cattle around. Them top-end springers bring from $3,400 to $3,975. 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Open breedables all weight, $2.50 to $4 a pound. Had a nice run of killers then, too. Had a nice run of cattle yesterday. 1,147 head yesterday. We started at 1 o'clock. We walked out of the ring at 1,143, I think, last night. So almost made it to Wednesday morning. Had a smaller ones, commoner one, cuffs and stuff like that, from smaller ones from 17 to 1900, then heifer calves, and better ones break from 18 to 19, and the smaller ones from 1550 to 18. And the crossbreds, Holstein bull calves from 13 to 1475, small commons from 1100 to 1300. Crossbreeds were in the same price as them straight beefers yesterday, so good market on them. Feeder cattle, and nice run of feeder cattle. We had some dairy cross heifers weighing against 700 brigs, brig 370, 80 a pound. The bigger sisters off weighing against 900, 330 a pound. Had some nice lightweight beef feeders weighing from 400 to 800 up, four to 800 pound straight beefers, brig from, you know, from that 360 up to 640 a pound. So good market. Holsteins were a few less around. We had some starter Holsteins break from 14 to 1700, starter beef crossers from 18 to 2100. Killer cows last night, we had a nice run of them. We had one consignment, 60 fat beef cows. They weighed 17-something. They bring $1.98 all to go. So unheard of numbers on straight cows. Been on some feed, $1.98. Them good fat Holstein cows from 160 to 187. Some good cutter kind of cows, brig from 145 to 160. Poor yielders, 120 to 145. Very few under 120, unless this or that was wrong. If you got a greener beef cow that's open or lost her calf, you know, weighing from 1100 to 1350, them cows brig from 185 to 210. Just a green cow that would lose their calves or wouldn't take their calf. So if you got a cow that won't take her calf, weighing 1200 at $2 and the calf brigging 2000, I mean, lots of money on them cattle right now. Fat cattle, unheard of prices. We had, I'd say, we're top the northern Minnesota market this week. We had some good beef cross fats bringing from 264 to 271 and a quarter on some beef cross fats. So we had them poor yielders and some this and that, you know, from 250 to 264. Holstein fats strong, them good hard fats, you know, bringing from 234 to 251 on Holstein fats. And them poor yielders and them big kind of silage heifers and old heifers from 210 to 235. So, yeah, nice big run. Everything sold good. Them killer bulls from 210 to 230. This Friday, we got good local herd of dairy cows 10 miles from my sale barn, right at 60 cows, DHIA records on them. Artificial breeding for 50 plus years, just a super nice set of cows, and we got a lot of nice bringers hooked in with that. So if you need me on that farm, give me a shout on the road. I'll sure swing in on Sunday. I think I had 11 stops if I remember right. So every day we'll stop in if you guys invite us in. We won't come without an invitation. Give me a shout, Brad Thiel, Longport Livestock, 320-266-0724. Thank you, Randy, and everybody have a safe and good holiday weekend.
1: Hey, thank you, Brad. You do, too. 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About 22 minutes in front of 9 o'clock. 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
1: 20 minutes in front of 9 o'clock. It's Weatherology time for you this morning on KASM. 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Jennifer joins us and a very good Wednesday morning to you, Jennifer.
16: A very good Wednesday morning to you.
1: Sunshine currently here in Albany and 47 degrees. What's in store for us on Wednesday?
16: Yeah, it looks like we're expecting to see highs getting us into the mid-60s here for this afternoon. We should be around about 70 degrees, so just slightly below average for this time of the year. We've had a push through the region. Our high-pressure system is in control. Mostly sunny stretches for the day. Tonight, partly cloudy, kind of a chilly one. Overnight lows around about 39. Kind of a similar forecast tomorrow. Sunshine high 65, looks like 63 here on Friday. Actually, a little bit more cloud cover coming in for the day. Friday night, we have a next chance for some rain showers rolling through. That will continue with a chance here on Saturday. Cloudy skies. Once again, temperatures fairly similar, high around about 64. But then we'll warm up here for the day on Sunday as our warm front begins to push through for the high at the end of the holiday weekend. We'll see sunny skies here for your Sunday with a high getting up around about 76.
1: Thank you, Jennifer. We'll talk to your colleagues a little later on today. You have a good morning.
16: Thanks so much, you too.
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1: Well, we have a CASM Deals on Radio special going on right now. Trobex Bar in St. Stephen, they're having their 90th annual chicken fry. That's on June the 5th. That's Friday, June the 5th. They serve from 11:30 till later in the evening. 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
1: Currently 14 minutes in front of the hour of 9 o'clock. You know, they're starting to look at that alfalfa crop and getting a little longer out there. But, boy, the warm weather is just not there yet. But there's some alfalfa harvest alerts here for you if you want to take this advice this morning on our Around the Home and Garden.
20: Hello, this is Taylor Herbert with your local extension educator for crops in Wright, McLeod, and Meeker counties with an update on the alfalfa harvest alert or scissor cut program. So with spring kind of rip-raring, I know folks are out planting. Alfalfa fields are really greening up, and it really won't be that long before we're thinking about the first cut. In fact, when I'm recording this here, we might be thinking about going out to the fields here in a week or so just to take a look and start our cuttings for this program. So the goal of the Alfalfa Harvest Alert Program is to help our forage producers to make a decision on the first cut of alfalfa so they can optimize their forage yield as well as the quality. So this project is actually in year 29 and is a collaboration between the Central Minnesota Forage Council as well as University of Minnesota Extension. We work really well with some various agribusiness sponsors as well as our farmer cooperators to help make the program successful. So for this year, our cooperator sites or fields that we're monitoring are going to be in Stearns, Benton, Morrison, Wright, McLeod, Meeker, Sibley, Nicolet, and Carver counties. So kind of covering that nice range of central Minnesota. And what we'll be doing here is we'll be going out to these fields.

0: fiber or NDF, and crude protein and other alfalfa quality factors that are related to those harvest decisions. So the quality and maturity, then we also measure and estimate, like I mentioned, through the equation for the predictive equation for alfalfa quality. And this uses the stage of maturity, so whether it's in the vegetative, reproductive, or bud, maybe stage, or flower stage. We really don't want to let it get to flower, but basically vegetative or bud. And then the height of the tallest stem to estimate that RFV, and then as well as NDF. So we do that, and then we kind of compare that with the lab values, so we can see, you know, how close are we, how close are the fields in general, so that we can help folks to make that decision as far as first cut. So generally, when alfalfa gets around that 24-inch tall mark, we start to see buds, and then there's that more biomass, greater hay yields, still the quality that's good enough for use as dairy forage, and then that harvest takes place. So we are going to be updating our tools here. So we have the Alfalfa Harvest Alert Data Tool. This is going to be active again. It has data going back to 1997. So you can go through, look at the data, kind of compare year to year, or look at just the data that we're going to be putting in from 2026 and compare all those kind of forage quality values. So this will be kind of the best place to go to get the most up-to-date information. It's the first place that I update when I get the data back from the lab. So that tool you can find by going online and go to z.umn.edu/alfalfa-harvest-alert. Again, that's z.umn.edu/alfalfa-harvest-alert. We also update information via radio, so listen to get those updates via radio reports. We also do put things out in the local newspaper, so check your paper for those news releases. However, the most reliable way to get that information is definitely through that website that I mentioned, as well as through our email newsletter. So if you want that email newsletter, you can also sign up for that by going to z.umn.edu/quadcountysignup. Again, that's z.umn.edu/quadcountysignup, and subscribe to that hay auction and scissor cut alfalfa harvest alert information email list. We really appreciate all of our collaborators and all of the agribusiness cooperators and supporters of this program, and we are looking forward to another successful sampling season in 2026.
1: There you go. Little alfalfa harvest update. Yeah, some of that alfalfa pretty short yet, but it is, I think, with that rain that we've had recently, starting to grow a little, but still a little short. Time to qualify one of our lucky listeners for our May Beef Month promotion here on KASM, which is brought to you by Compeer Financial, Shannon Nelson, Brad Herknoff, and Lane Meyer, and Central Livestock in Albany. Each and every day during the month of May, we qualify 5 lucky listeners. Yes, if you get your name in, you're in that drawing that we're going to do on Monday, June the 1st, for 4 quarters of beef. So, I'm going to open the phone lines up, 845-2184, 845-2184. If you would like to qualify for May Beef Month, I'm going to take caller number 11 this morning, caller number 11. And you're in May Beef Month. Good morning, your caller 1. Good morning, your caller 2. Good morning, your caller 3. Looking for number 11, you are caller number 4. Good morning, your caller 5. 845-2184. Any caller number 11, you are caller number 6. Keep them coming here. Good morning, your caller 7. Good morning, your caller number 8. 845-2184. Any caller number 11, you are number 9. Good morning. You are caller number 10, and good morning. You're caller number 11. You are the lucky qualifier. Your name, please.
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2: Okay, very good. 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
1: 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Let's start Joyful Inspirations off with our inspirational message for this Wednesday morning.
2: Greetings from Our Savior's Lutheran Church in Albany, where we connect with God and each other. A reading from Christ in Our Home. Justice Journey, Psalm 99, verse 4. Mighty King, lover of justice, you have established equity. Psalm 99 is an enthronement psalm, proclaiming God as King and Lord, not just of the people of Israel, but of the whole earth. In Hebrew, the phrase, let the people tremble, uses the plural form of people. All peoples are called to tremble at the presence of this mighty lover of justice, who has established equity and executed justice and righteousness. This call runs throughout Scripture. We are bidden, beyond making sacrifices and doing good works, to follow God's example. For Micah chapter 6, verse 8 says, what does the Lord require of you but to do justice and to love kindness and to walk humbly with your God? Generally defined as treating people with fairness, justice signifies more than obeying laws. It is clear that it is a priority of our Lord and King. May justice light our journey, inspiring us to live out our compassion, stand up for what is fair, defend the powerless, and resist inequities in this broken world. Lover of justice, your love is shown in kindness and mercy. Inspire my compassion toward all. Amen.

0: 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It's 9 o'clock.
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2: NBC News Radio, I'm Michael Kastner. Republican Congressman Thomas Massie, a vocal President Trump critic, has conceded defeat in the Republican primary for Kentucky's 4th Congressional District. Mark Mayfield with more.
3: Massie told supporters Tuesday night he wasn't running against President Trump, but was running for what he believed in.
4: I mean, we stirred up something. There is a yearning in this country for somebody who will vote for principles over party.
3: Massie was defeated by Ed Gullerain, who was backed by President Trump. This was one of the top races many believed was a test to measure Trump's grip on the GOP. I'm Mark Mayfield.
2: The FBI says the two teen suspects behind the deadly shooting at the Islamic Center of San Diego were radicalized online. FBI agent Mark Remley added agents have served search warrants connected with the deceased suspects and retrieved scores of weapons and ideological writings about who they hated, including a manifesto.
5: We are thoroughly investigating this case to learn everything we can and will not stop until we get to the bottom of what happened and why.
2: The suspects killed three adults at the center, including a security guard, before they were later found dead from suspected self-inflicted gunshot wounds. San Diego Police Chief Scott Wall praised the three adult victims, saying they prevented the suspects from reaching the kids and teachers inside the mosque. The Senate passed a war powers resolution on Tuesday, meant to limit President Trump's Iran war powers.
6: On this vote, the yeas are 50, the nays are 47. The motion is agreed to.
2: It marks the first time it's passed after several failed attempts. Republican Senators Susan Collins of Maine, Lisa Murkowski of Alaska, Rand Paul of Kentucky, and Bill Cassidy of Louisiana joined Democrats to pass the motion. Pennsylvania's John Fetterman was the only Democrat to oppose it. Michael Kastner, NBC News Radio.
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1: Bright sunshine today with daytime highs approaching 64. Northeast winds around 5 miles per hour. Partly cloudy skies tonight, lows level off around 39. 65 tomorrow, lots of sunshine. Daytime highs approaching 63 Friday under mainly cloudy skies. 64 Saturday, slight chance for showers. From the Weatherology Weather Center, I'm meteorologist Jennifer Wojcicki on AM 1150 KASM.
0: Thank you, Jennifer. Currently 48 degrees on our Arcus weather station. The humidity at 76%. The dew point this morning here in Chasm Land, dew point sitting at 39. The pressure on the rise at 30.41. The winds are very light, blowing 1 to 2 miles an hour out of the west-northwest. Sunrise came at 5:41, sets at 8:48 tonight. Your average high this time of year is 64. The average low is 39. And actually the average high, Randy, is not 64, it's 72, and the average low is 50. I was looking at the daytime high and low, 64 and 39. That's our forecasted high and low today. Record high for this date, let's go back to 2009. We had a warm stretch there in 2009. We had 94 degrees on May the 20th in 2009. The record low, it's an oldie, and it got tested a little bit this morning. The record low, 31 in 1892. Joe Gill recorded a morning low of 34, so not far off from the record low in 1892. Would have shattered in a very old record. Nothing in the way of precipitation the last 24 hours. Well, maybe I had a few sprinkles on my head last night as I was cutting lawn, but nothing that amounted to nothing. It was just a few little sprinkles. That's going to do it. That's your weather this morning on KASM. 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
0: 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That'll be held at 10:30 this morning at the Williams Dingman Family Funeral Home in St. Cloud. Friends may call from 9:30 to 10:30 this morning. The Funeral Home in St. Cloud for Karen K. Walbeck, 67 of St. Cloud. A gathering of family and friends celebrating the life of Patrick Eisenshank, 73 of Foley. That'll take place from 5 to 7 o'clock today at the Foley Funeral Home. This is for Patrick Eisenshank, 73 of Foley. A massive Christian burial for Sharon Schmidt, 81 of Avon. That'll be held at 10:30 Thursday morning, St. John's Abbey Church, Collegeville. Friends may call today from 4 to 7 o'clock at St. John the Baptist Parish Center in Collegeville and 1 hour prior to the service Thursday morning at the Abbey Church, the Daniel Funeral Home of St. Joseph, in charge of the arrangements for Sharon Schmidt, 81 of Avon. Funeral services for Gloria Stone, 87 of Sauk Center. That service will be held at 11 o'clock Thursday morning. United Methodist Church in Sauk Center. Friends may call today from 4 to 7 o'clock. The Pat and Shad Funeral Home in Sauk Center. And from 10 to 10:45 Thursday morning at the church in Sauk Center. This is for Gloria Stone, 87 of Sauk Center. Mass of Christian burial for Sandra Sandy Bushman, 63 of Gray Eagle. That service will take place at 11 o'clock Thursday morning, Immaculate Conception Catholic Church in Munich. Friends may call Thursday morning from 10 to 10:45 at the church in New Munich. Pat and Shad Funeral and Cremation Services of Melrose in charge of the arrangements for Sandra Sandy Bushman, 63 of Gray Eagle. A Mass of Christian burial for Valeria Val Philibom Foster, 100 of New London. That service will take place at 11 o'clock Thursday morning at Our Lady of the Lakes Catholic Church in Spicer. Friends may call today from 4 to 7 o'clock at the Daniel Anderson Funeral Home in Painesville and after 10 o'clock Thursday morning at the church in Spicer for Valeria Val Philibom Foster, 100 of New London. Funeral services for Jim Dolan, 87 of Cold Spring. They'll take place Thursday afternoon at 1:30, St. Boniface Catholic Church, Cold Spring. Friends may call from 11 to 1:15 Thursday in the St. Boniface Church Narthex, the Winter Funeral Home of Cold Spring, in charge of the arrangements for Jim Dolan, 87 of Cold Spring. A Mass of Christian burial for Sandra Eichmeyer, 66 of St. Cloud. That service will be held at 11 o'clock Friday morning, St. Michael's Catholic Church, St. Cloud. Friends may call from 4 to 7 o'clock on Thursday at the Daniel Funeral Home in St. Cloud, and then from 10 o'clock until the time of the service Friday morning, St. Michael's Catholic Church, St. Cloud, the Daniel Funeral Home in charge of the arrangements for Sandra Eichmeyer, 66 of St. Cloud. Funeral services for Dave Johannes, 86 of Cold Spring. That service will take place Friday afternoon at 1:30, St. Boniface Catholic Church, Cold Spring. Friends may call from 4 to 7 o'clock on Thursday at the Winter Funeral Home in Cold Spring, and from noon to 1:15 Friday in the St. Boniface Church Narthex. This is for Dave Johannes, 86 of Cold Spring. Funeral services for George Olson, 78 of Wade Park, and formerly of International Falls. 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Friends may call from 1 o'clock until the time of that 2 o'clock service at the Daniel Funeral Home, St. Cloud, on Friday afternoon for George Olson, 78 of Wade Park, formerly of International Falls. And funeral services for Richard Marcus Dick Dickey, 89 of St. Cloud. That service will take place at 10:30 on Saturday, St. John's Canches Catholic Church in St. Cloud. Friends may call from 9:30 to 10:30 Saturday morning at the church in St. Cloud. The Williams Dingman Family Funeral Home in charge of the arrangements for Richard Marcus Dick Dickey, 89 of St. Cloud. That is a look at your funeral announcements this morning on KASM. Those funeral announcements brought to you by the Daniel Funeral Home and Cremation of St. Cloud Clearwater, St. Joe Sartell, Daniel Benson Funeral Home of St. Cloud, Daniel Anderson Funeral Home of Painesville, the Miller Carlin Funeral Homes of St. Cloud, Albany, Holding Ford in Upsala, Albany Floral Shop and Gifts, the Pat and Shad Funeral and Cremation Services of Sauk Center, Melrose, 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We have 12 minutes after the hour of 9 o'clock. Coming up next on Sarah's Party Line, it's John Hannon from the Great River Regional Libraries in Albany and Melrose. We'll get to Kirby Hinnish and John right after these messages.
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12: We sit at 50 degrees here on your Wednesday morning in central Minnesota. 50 with bright sunshine. What a difference a few hours makes, right? As we had a morning low of 34. Got into St. Martin this morning for daycare, and a few of the yards that did not get some sunshine on them, they looked like it had like the frosty grass over there. Kitty corner to my daycare lady's place. Yeah. Looked like there was some frost on the bumpkin, or on the pumpkin, right? Yeah, there we go. So a brisk start to our day, but we are, I believe, in the midst of a warm-up right now in central Minnesota. We are at 50 degrees on Sarah's Party Line here on your Wednesday, brought to you by Chiropractic Connection. John Hannon, Great River Regional Library, he's with us here today. John, flying by the seat of his pants. He's a 9:15 or so arriver, and it is 9:15. Randy hustled right through the early portions of the 9 o'clock hour, and we're just waiting on John to make his way in here. Is he just pulled in, Randall? You want to yell at him, or should I do it on the air? Leave it up to me. Okay, Randy's putting. He's delegating. That's what good management does. Delegation to make sure that every box gets checked. As here comes Mr. Hannon, I know why he was late. He was halfway out the door and he forgot his plant seed read shirt for the summer reading challenge. That's got to be it, right? Sure.
13: Actually, I was sitting on the ramp on 94 listening to the obituaries.
12: Thinking to yourself, after this.
13: And I was still sitting on the ramp after the obituaries.
12: After this, I'm on. And he's done. And I'm still sitting here.
13: Yeah, I'm a mile from there. I'm going, oh, I'm going to be there plenty of time.
12: Right.
13: And then I'm on the ramp, and I'm like, yeah, they're still reading obituaries.
12: I got time.
13: And then I'm the second one off the ramp, and the obituaries ended. And it's like, okay, I'm still here.
12: Yeah. Then you get to the County Road 10 intersection, and I'm sure you didn't have an opening or someone ahead of you didn't want to go.
13: Every one of the trucks, yeah.
12: Yep. That's the way she goes.
13: Yeah. It's
12: when you have time, you don't have time. And when you don't have time, you don't have time.
13: I think I spent more time on that ramp this morning than I have so far this year. that's not that long of a ramp to sit that long on.
12: No.
13: Yeah.
12: Couldn't make it happen. Well, how are we doing, John?
13: Pretty good.
12: I like it.
13: I mean, summer's coming. It doesn't feel like it, but.
12: With 34-degree morning we had on the 20th day of May.
13: I maybe should have thrown another layer on.
12: No, you're thinking summer. You're trying to will your way into it.
13: I got to wear the summer reading shirts.
12: Exactly. Yeah.
13: And those are not long sleeve because.
12: Plant a seed, read. Is there an and in there? No.
13: It's plant a seed, read.
12: Plant a seed, read.
13: That's
12: I see the comma now.
13: Summer. Yep.
12: Gotcha. I like it.
13: Yep, with various cartoon seeds and vegetables.
12: Sure. Well, those of you who are familiar with John and I's catch up on Party Line know that this is the one where we talk about the summer reading challenge because I would assume. Is it June?
13: It starts June 8th. So
12: yeah, it'll
13: start before I'm back.
12: Right. Yep. So, yeah, Summer Reading Challenge is a-coming. And you've had some phenomenal numbers in the past.
13: Happy.
12: Well, yeah. To the point where it's a it's pretty, I mean, you've given me, like, in September, like, yeah, we had, you know, XYZ number of kids sign up, where it's like, that's awesome. And that's it's a really great program for the kids. The idea of it was to keep them reading, not to have the summer, you know, whoa, school's out, baby, dazed and confused, throw our books everywhere. No. Yep. You can still read. You can still grow and learn in the summertime.
13: Well, and that's, you know, we always try to stress that with the kids that are coming in this time of year. You know, hey, you should read this summer because next fall is going to be easier if you do. You're not going to have to relearn the last couple months from this year.
12: Your teacher's going to love you because they're not teaching the last 2 months of fifth grade before sixth grade. They just get to dive right into sixth grade.
13: That's the general idea. Hopefully we can get them all to do it.
12: Right.
13: I mean, Albany and Melrose, we have really good numbers for kids that actually participate. So, you know, is it every kid? No. But it's decent numbers.
12: Yeah. When you think of the Summer Reading Challenge, there's probably like 2 to 3 different categories of patrons. Right along with me here as I weave a mental web.
13: I'm following here.
12: Okay. You have the kids who sign up right away, and they're in there, and that maybe they got the Beanstack app, or they're coming in with their slips every Thursday. You have the kids that come every 2-3 weeks. And then you have that group of kids who come in, because when does it end? End of August?
13: August 8th.
12: Yeah. August 8th, the middle of August, or early August.
13: It's exactly 8 weeks.
12: June 8th, August 8th.
13: Yep.
12: Gotcha. You have that conglomerate of kids who come in and go, well, I read all summer, but I didn't sign up until right now. Can I backtrack? The beauty of the Great River Regional Library Summer Reading Challenge, all three of those kids are welcome. And no one's better than the other. No one has a better chance at better prizes or anything like that. If you want to come in and keep your ledger daily, monthly, you know, every other week, or come in on the 7th of August, sign up and backtrack them all in there, the answer is yes.
13: Yes, that... Yeah, I didn't have to follow that at all. That was right the path I was going to go anyway.
12: Nice, good. I've talked to you before.
13: you've heard this once or twice, right? That pretty well sums it up. Because, yeah, if you want to be there June 8th and sign up and come in regularly.
12: Your family didn't go anywhere this summer. You have a regular schedule.
13: Right,
12: you have youth. There's like community ed stuff where the kids come into the library like weekly, right?
13: We do big community ed ones at community ed.
12: Yeah.
13: So at the theater. And so, I mean, those will be end of June and July. Please go to those,
12: mm-hmm.
13: right?
12: Those are fun.
13: You know, go to those whether you're doing a summer reading challenge or not.
12: Yeah.
13: It's not a requirement. We're not going to give you like a card that you have to show to come to things, right? Same with story time. Come to story time. I mean, story time counts as reading. If you are participating in the summer reading challenge, you're being read to. So that would help your numbers for the summer reading challenge.
12: Sure.
13: And typically our reading records give you credit if you attend library programs, so that's a great way to fill out some spaces on your reading records. In a perfect world, yeah. Everybody'd come once a week, we'd see you all the time. And you'd also have time for everything else you have to do.
12: Yeah.
13: Jersey
12: Pleasantville?
13: Yeah, it doesn't really work like that, right? There's a reason that feels odd in movies when they have that.
12: Right.
13: So, you know, yeah, we get it. We're not trying to make the Summer Reading Challenge something where you have to give up other things your family wants to do.
12: Right.
13: We're also not trying to set up, you know, summer reading or getting along with your kids this summer, right? we don't want it to be a challenge here. The challenge is reading.
12: John, have you read today?
13: Right? Like, that's...
12: Quiet, Dad! I'm playing baseball.
13: The hope is we're making that part easier, right? Like if you've got a kid or kids that don't want to read, and it's going to be a struggle, hopefully the incentive of some prizes
12: bumps up the numbers.
13: Because
12: at the end of the day, you're just looking for kids to read maybe a tad more than they were going to.
13: Right. I mean,
12: any progress is progress.
13: If your kid already reads, you know, all day every day,
12: you're cool. Yeah,
13: like, that's great. But they might as well sign up and get credit for it.
12: Yeah.
13: We're not trying to say, oh, you already read enough, you should stop. I mean, that's we want everybody to read, hopefully a little bit more than they would otherwise.
12: If summers of 1996 through 99, Kirby, who only read the St. Cloud Times sports section and like a Sports Illustrated or something like that, read a little more, That's a win for the Great River Regional Library.
13: Exactly.
12: And that's what you're looking for. Just to continue your growth in reading a tad more.
13: I mean,
12: it could be a lot more, but you're looking for any growth.
13: Overall, our mission is literacy. So, you know.
12: Being a library and all?
13: You know, it's kind of tied in, right? We also do other things, but that's the big part, right? And, you know, getting kids to read more in any amount. You know, if they're not going to read at all, getting a kid to read the sports section and maybe a Sports Illustrated.
12: And
13: a
12: book.
13: You know, if we can get them to read a book, if they want to pick up a book about baseball at that point, right? Or
12: it's a good thing.
13: Yeah, great. Yeah. And that's part of it. You know, the theme is plant a seed, read. So we're going to have a lot of, all of the sheets and all the decorations and everything are going to be themed around plant a seed, read. The book, The Bad Seed, is kind of one of the themed books for this summer.
12: Right. You guys always kind of grasp that.
13: Because that illustrator, you know, is contracted, so they're using that illustrator's art on a lot of the things. But that doesn't mean that's what you have to read.
12: No.
13: Like,
12: read whatever you want.
13: You want to pick up a book about planting seeds, about how plants grow? Fantastic. We have them. If you're looking at plant a seed, read, and going, I don't care about that.
12: Yeah.
13: That's fine.
12: Reading Mom and Dad's Hordes Dairyman, reading The Cereal Box. Please read.
13: Yeah, just read. You know, we're not going to go, that one doesn't count because it doesn't fit the – no.
12: Right.
13: Just read a book. Or read it, you know.
12: Read whatever. Read things.
13: You know, yeah, something with words.
12: Did you put Cereal Box on – has that been, like, entered in? It's not even what you're reading. It's just the time you're reading.
13: Time you spend reading. So, like, when I said story time counts because you're being read to, audiobooks count.
12: Yeah.
13: So, you know, if you're taking that road trip this summer and you put an audiobook on – if you've got multiple kids in the car, all the kids get credit for that time that the audiobook was playing. So, because, I mean, you're not looking at the words on the page, but you're still listening to the story, following the story, putting the information together. It's the same practice, and that's what we're looking for. So
12: the word challenge in Summer Reading Challenge is the challenge between you guys and every kid in Central Minnesota to read. It's not a challenge within them to see who reads the most. It's a challenge that they all read more than they were going to.
13: Right. You know, when you participate in the reading challenge, you're not competing with anyone else. You're just competing with yourself. You know, if you think, I can easily read a book this summer, well, let's go for two.
12: Yeah.
13: You know, if you're thinking I can easily, well, let's go for three, right? Depending on the books, hopefully maybe a bit more than that over the course of the summer. But, you know, but that's part of what we don't want to do, too. If you're looking at that 800-page manual on, you know, I can't even think
12: something in a vehicle?
13: Electric motors.
12: Yeah.
13: Right? And that's what you want to read cover to cover this summer, and that's
12: you read
13: your goal?
12: It. Yeah.
13: Go for it. I mean, to me, that feels like punishing myself if I want to try to read that this summer. But, you know, if that's what you want.
12: That's your interest.
13: Read it.
12: You're supposed to read what you like, right?
13: That's our goal.
12: Yeah.
13: I mean, that being said, you know, for parents and everything, if you're looking to get them reading at a certain level, a certain grade, that's great. We'll help you find that. That is not a requirement of the program, right, just so long as they're reading. Because we also want to give credit to kids, you know, like older kids reading to younger kids.
12: Sure.
13: Like, that's a skill.
12: What is the age?
13: For
12: the age group or the
13: just... It is 0 to 18.
12: 0 to 18. Gotcha.
13: Yep. So, I mean...
12: Kids.
13: Slightly different... requirements. So like 0 to 3, we don't really like do timed reading because they can't sit down and necessarily read.
12: My 3-year-old's not much for he hasn't quite grasped reading yet.
13: Right. So that one looks more like a board game.
12: Yeah.
13: Like, you know, like Candyland or something like that, where it's a track and there's activities on the track.
12: Yeah.
13: Read a book.
12: Yep.
13: Crosses one off. You know, do these different activities, and then once you fill it out, they bring it in and they get a prize.
12: On the subject of the aforementioned 3-year-old, he wants me to read this book about animals every time we read a book. If I grab a different book, he grabs that one.
13: Mm-hmm.
12: That doesn't matter because you're reading. You could send the same book in 100 times. Wouldn't matter.
13: And I mean, and that is one of the many reasons we stopped asking for titles on the reading records. Like,
12: this doesn't matter.
13: Because it used to. I mean, really, we were collecting it for fun information, like what books were getting read.
12: Sure. Just for your own kind of.
13: Right.
12: Hey, what are the kids reading these days?
13: But what people took it at is I have to read different books to get credit. I mean, if you read a huge novel and you get to the end of it and go, I'm going to reread that.
12: That's fine.
13: It still counts.
12: Yeah.
13: I mean, and I'm looking back as a kid who, like, you know, the same story over and over and over again until I could read it myself. Not because I could necessarily read anything.
12: Just heard it enough.
13: I knew all the words to that book. And eventually I started to know what those, you know, which words on the page went to those words. And,
12: right.
13: Which, yeah, that's not necessarily the correct way, right? But, you know, again, it helps. So reading the same book over and over, yeah, it definitely counts.
12: That's an interesting way to learn how to read. I don't know why this is how you say the word yesterday, but I know that that's the word yesterday.
13: That is yesterday. Yeah, you know, I mean, phonics are a big help when you get those built in too.
12: But, right.
13: And, you know, and kids generally pick those up over time, right?
12: So 0 to 18, June 8th to August 8th, and we'll get it because we're up against the clock here. Mm-hmm. But it's easy to sign up, and it's going to be great. Plant a seed, read. How many years do you think you guys been doing a theme? Probably
13: for
12: like 10 or way more?
13: Oh, way more than that.
12: Way more than 10. Okay, yes. Cool. Are you running out of themes?
13: No, we can talk about where we get the themes.
12: Yeah, when we second half of the show. Gotcha. Yeah. Well, because I remember like you did Level Up to Reading.
13: Level Up at Your Library last summer.
12: Yeah.
13: With the video game or game.
12: Exactly.
13: And,
12: so you have a... You have a thick database of ideas, it sounds like.
13: Yes.
12: Yeah. Doing okay. We have John Hannon from Great River Regional Library. Check out their website, griver.org. They have a great calendar on there that we're going to get into in the second half of the show to keep you in the know of everything going on at your local library. It is On Sarah's Party Line. It is bottom of the hour news from the Minnesota News Network. Party Line brought to you by... News Chiropractic Network Connection.
14: I'm Brent Palm. A Northwest Minnesota school district is facing criticism after denying a student's request to wear a National Guard sash at graduation. Fertile Beltrami senior Bo Durand says he hoped to wear the sash during commencement to honor his commitment to serve. Minnesota American Legion spokesman Tim Engstrom.
15: So it would make sense for the school district to follow the state's lead and recognize this choice that Bo is making here. A young person makes that choice. I mean, it's a brave and honorable decision to put your life on the line for your country.
14: He says Durand plans to wear the sash Sunday with or without the school's support. Stearns County authorities say multiple children suffered minor injuries in a school bus crash Monday. About 30 students were on board, and most of those injured suffered cuts from broken glass. The bus went into a ditch and struck a tree. And the Minnesota Twins lost to the Houston Astros 2-1 at Target Field. This is MNN.
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23: Ample sunshine expected today with daytime highs approaching 64. Northeast winds around 5 miles per hour. Partly cloudy tonight, lows dip down to about 39. High temperatures reach up to 65. Tomorrow, mainly clear skies. Mainly cloudy skies expected Friday with highs in the low 60s, slight chance of rain showers Saturday. From the Weatherology Radio Network, I'm staff meteorologist Jennifer Wojcicki on AM 1150 KASM.
12: 50 degrees. Thank you, Jennifer. Look at your weather right here on KASM 50, halfway through the 9 o'clock hour. Morning low was 34. Yesterday we saw 50 for a high, 43 for a low, normal high 72, a low of 50. Record high 94, 2009, record low 31, 1892. Community Technology Center weather station, humidity's at 69%. The Arcos Weather Center. Winds from the northwest at 2 miles an hour. Pressure 30.41. Visibility is at 10 miles. Dew point at 39. Sunrise 542. It'll set at 849. Look at your weather right here on KASM. On our way to 64 today, 65 tomorrow. 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
24: Cash hogs, rather, hog futures are mixed. Soybeans, cattle, and corn are lower. I'm John Perkins with a Brownfield Market Update. When it comes to short stature corn, it all started with Stein. For decades, they've been focused on unique hybrids that deliver top yields. Stein invented short stature corn, then they perfected it. Stein has yield. Soybeans are lower this morning. Watching U.S. planting, expecting generally good progress in many areas. Crush margins remain solid, canceling out some of the bearishness attached to slow exports. July beans are down 11 at 11.98 and a half. August is 11 lower at 11.99. July bean meal's down $1.90 at 3.3040. July bean oil's 50 points lower at 74.94. Corn's down, expecting solid planting progress in much of the region, with mostly beneficial rain in the forecast for some areas. Ethanol margins are above average for this time of year. July's down 7 3/4 at 4.67 and a half. September corn's down 7 at 670 at 474 and a quarter. And after the firm to mixed start to the day, wheat has turned lower. Rain in the central and southern plains is likely too late to be much help for hard red winter. Also, the trade's very concerned about pricing wheat further above export demand than it already is. July Chicago's down 7.5 at 659 3/4. On the general bearishness in grains and oil seeds, July cotton's down 96 at 81.37. July rice is 5.5 lower at 1291.5. Live and feeder cattle are seeing some profit taking ahead of widespread direct business and Fridays on feeder port. June live's down $1.47 at 253.07. August is 247 lower, 244.77. August feeders are down 267 at 360.97. Hogs are mixed, adjusting spreads and keeping an eye on demand, which has been kind of bearish this week. June's down 17 at 97.75. July's up 2 at 102.17. Brownfield.
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12: 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We're back on Sarah's Party Line. 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John Hannon, Great River Regional Library, joins me in studio here today. Has your phone beeped getting flack from someone in your household that you were late today yet?
13: Not yet.
12: Not yet. But the day is short.
13: Possibly waiting until I'm done.
12: Gotcha. Didn't want to interrupt your radio interview. I like it. John's talking about the Great River Regional Library's summer reading challenge. We already did the winter.
13: It feels like it.
12: We're going to do summer this time. It's June 8th till August 8th, and it's never been easier to sign up for it. Right, John? Because there's
13: whatever
12: works for you. You have no preference. I've asked you this before in the past, and you've given me this look like, don't care. If you want to come in and do it, come in and do it.
13: You know, in order for us to ever switch over so you have to do it online, we'd have to have nobody using the paper, right? And everyone would have to have devices. We're not there. It doesn't look like we're anywhere close to that. Most people still use paper.
12: So come on in.
13: So we've got paper. You can come in and sign up on our little sheet. We'll write your name down, right? Yep. And we'll give you the paper records to use, and you can pick up as many paper records as you go all summer. If you're going to, we can't make those regular trips. We're losing the paper slips, and you want to have the Beanstack app on your phone.
12: Punch it in right there.
13: Go right ahead. Yep. You can just enter all your reading right there. At the end of the program, when we're drawing for prizes, either way, you get the same chances, the same entries. I will say, if you do both, you don't get extras.
12: Nobody gets extras, do they?
13: No. So I mean, we've run into that where it's like, it does make some extra work for us, because then we find, hey, you've got the same number of entries on both.
12: Yeah.
13: You just have to do one or the other.
12: I think that was an episode of The Office. They punched in their sales online and in person, and it was fraud because they were misleading the shareholders or something like that. So
13: that's if you are entering some online and some on paper,
12: it's going to even out.
13: I mean, let us know.
12: Yeah.
13: Because we need to know that, because otherwise we're looking at it going, oh, it's the same person, same reading.
12: But if I put 100 slips in and you put one slip in, we each have the same chances for getting a prize?
13: Well, I mean,
12: we will both get a prize, because everybody gets one.
13: Yeah, I mean, your chances are, once you have one in, your chances are pretty good.
12: Yeah.
13: But
12: you can't win multiple, right?
13: Typically, we don't do multiple.
12: Right.
13: Typically, we try to make sure everybody wins something.
12: Sure. Everybody gets a prize.
13: Before we...
12: There's a Little League baseball coach out there who's stomping his feet at that. That's,
13: you know, that's... it all depends on participation.
12: Yeah.
13: Like, we try to plan it so we have roughly, you know... Again, perfect world? Yes, everyone gets a prize. If we have a lot of names that we're drawing and we run out of prizes, maybe not everybody wins a prize.
12: Right. Sounds like a good problem, though.
13: Right.
12: If you have a ton because you guys have a pretty good idea of how many prizes to get.
13: We'll try. We're also in an area where, both Albany and Melrose have friends groups that do a lot for us in terms of getting prizes lined up and getting local groups to, hand over prizes.
12: Right.
13: We've got businesses in both communities that are more than willing to help out and give prizes for kids to use.
12: Yeah. I don't think anyone's against kids reading.
13: Right. So,
12: the community probably backs that pretty well.
13: So, I mean, there's even that chance if we have so many kids reading that we can't give everyone a prize that, your business might get a phone call from one of the friends going, hey,
12: help,
13: do you
12: please.
13: Have any prizes we could give kids for reading? We'll do our best.
12: As lavish as something pretty cool or as minimal as something that the kid would go, oh, all right.
13: I mean, as an organization, we have been trying to narrow down the prizes because, we've had in the past friends groups in some areas buying really, really big prizes. And the issue with that is, so everybody's going for the same prize.
12: John got the remote control helicopter and I got away with a bookmark.
13: Right. One person gets a drone and somebody else gets the scratch and sniff sticker.
12: Yeah.
13: It's not the same. So we're trying to get more, I'm going to say, reasonable prizes.
12: Where I guess it depends what the scent would be.
13: Everyone could be happy and excited, right?
12: It's great.
13: And we aim for a couple things. We're trying to find things that kids look at and go,
12: oh, cool.
13: Oh, I won.
12: Yeah.
13: Right. They're not like, this is what I won. We're hoping they get excited.
12: You don't want
13: about
12: that.
13: It, right?
12: I got a sweater for Christmas reaction. or anything like that. Yeah, right. You're hoping for an old boy.
13: I mean, yes, we're gonna give away books as prizes. That's what we're gonna do that. We try to have
12: popular kids
13: too.
12: Books though. Like,
13: right. I mean,
12: kids are gonna enjoy it. There's kids that are gonna find an appreciation for that.
13: You know, and you know, I usually look at kids and go, hey, that you know those ones you were really excited about at the book fair at school, and you had to pick between them.
12: Here's
13: well,
12: the other
13: ones are probably here as our prizes too. So like you can get the ones you didn't get at the book fair. So you know, yeah, it's hopefully books that they're excited about, but we're gonna have other stuff too. And you know, that's our one set of rules that we kind of try to follow picking prizes. The other one is you know, a lot of us are parents also. So you know, we try to have prizes where parents aren't going to be rolling their eyes when they see it,
12: right?
13: And going,
12: oh no, drum kits!
13: How soon can that disappear? Right? We're trying to avoid that too, because
12: an electric guitar with an amp. All right.
13: Right. Oh look, you know, a slime kit that.
12: Oh man.
13: In yeah. One-time use containers, so yep. You can't put them away once you open it up.
12: Play-Doh, goody.
13: Right. You know.
12: I hear you.
13: Right.
12: You guys know what's going on. You played
13: the noisemakers that. You know, yeah. Are going to drive the siblings and pets.
12: That gift your brother-in-law gave your kids where you looked at him and said, you swear word.
13: Right? Yeah. Yeah. Our goal is not to have any of that. Like, yeah. Even in the years where it was like Read to the Rhythm was the summer theme, no drum sets.
12: No?
13: Right? Like,
12: no DJ mixing tables?
13: Yeah, here. You know, don't pound on this till you get in the car on the way home.
12: Yeah. And then, all the way home.
13: Right?
12: Like, see no. If it makes it all the way home.
13: We're going to avoid that.
12: You had a cool story. I thought it was – I'm trying to rack my brain. If it was last year, maybe the year before, maybe it happens yearly. But, like, there was a kid who – he's not a local kid, but he stayed with his grandparents for, like, 2 weeks in Melrose or Freeport or something like that. And he signed up, or he or she signed up. They signed up, we'll go with – and it was like, well, that's cool. Like – just be a member, get your membership, and then you're a part of it, even if you're only here for a couple weeks. Because, like, oh, well, you read.
13: So, I mean, yeah, that is fairly common. I mean, and especially, like, you know, this is our season where the kids are coming in with their classes, and we're talking about summer reading, and that's generally, like, the number one when the hands go up and they have questions.
12: I'm going to be gone for 3 weeks.
13: Right. Yeah, we're going on vacation, and this, yeah. You know, and they'll give you all the details, too, because they're kids, and it's great. But
12: every rest stop.
13: Right? Like,
12: and then one time at my grandma's house, we did
13: that's, you know,
12: I believe it. Yeah.
13: I mean, you don't know the look of fear in someone's face till you stand in front of a group of kindergarten teachers and say, does anyone have any questions?
12: Don't say that. Like, don't ever say that.
13: But, cause of course they do, but no, you know, and like, you know, we'll do school visits in Albany and kids will be like, well, I'm with my grandparents in Cold Spring all summer. That's fine. Go to the Cold Spring Library, yeah. Right? Like, I mean, we're a 6-county area that goes from, you know, down Elk River, Rockford, all the way up to Staples.
12: Yeah.
13: Big
12: map.
13: Right? Like, it's a big area that's going to be the exact same summer reading challenge.
12: Right. Yeah, it's Robin Hood. All for one, one for all.
13: Right.
12: As far as your libraries go, it's not like, and the Cold Spring winner is,
13: right.
12: No, it's,
13: and,
12: they're
13: and
12: all.
13: That's the flip side. You know, we do ask you don't sign up at multiple libraries. you know. If you're signed up at if you're signed up in Howard Lake and you come spend 2 weeks with your grandparents in Albany, don't also sign up in Albany.
12: Yeah.
13: To increase your chances of winning,
12: right,
13: prizes from two libraries, that, you know, that would be considered a little bit of cheating there.
12: Sure.
13: Right? Like, you know, save that reading to turn in Howard Lake when you get back.
12: Go from there,
13: because it's all yeah, we're all one library system, so it's going to be the same.
12: There's no pre-register, right? It just starts on the 8th?
13: You know, some years they open up that Beanstack registration, like, the Friday before, and you can register early, but you can't log any time.
12: So we might as well just wait till the
13: 8th. Everybody starts June 8th. There's no,
12: just wait till the 8th.
13: There's no jump start on it, right? We don't actually receive, like, any notification that you've signed up. If it does open early, we don't get told you signed up until June 8th. And even, you know, even that, we have to go in and check it.
12: Right.
13: So, you know, yeah. If we open up the online ones early, it's mainly just so that, like, maybe you don't have time.
12: Yeah. There's no benefit other than the fact for a convenience factor for those people who maybe were busy that first week of June.
13: Right. Our goal, again, we're not trying to make this, like, that one thing that just ruins all your plans for this summer. We want it to be as easy as possible to work into your other plans. Because we do know you have other things.
12: Summer was great until the winter, or the summer reading challenge came around.
13: Right. I mean,
12: we want it to be
13: something that fits into your schedule, that makes it work. You know, we're trying that in Albany and Melrose to have some activities going that don't necessarily require you to make it that day.
12: Yeah.
13: So you can just stop in and check the progress.
12: You have a story time in Albany the day after.
13: Yep.
12: June 9th. So, yeah.
13: Yep. So
12: come on in that day. And that counts as, those 45 minutes count as reading because you're being read to.
13: Yeah, it counts as reading. I mean, typically you can also mark off a box if you attend a library program at all. So, you know.
12: Who's Bob the Beach? Bob and the Beachcombers, by the way.
13: That is a musical group. They'll be in, you know, in Albany, they'll be over at the Beat, and in Melrose, they'll be at the Merritt Elliott.
12: Cool.
13: Farm Merritt Center, and for those programs, it's usually Tuesdays morning in Albany, afternoon in Melrose.

0: into the summer. And the theme, again, plant a seed and read. So you got just like apple tree plants, like pictures and stuff like that all around the library.
1: We have a lot of garden themed decorations.
0: Yep. I believe it.
1: We're gonna be setting up some fun little experiments with things growing, hatching some butterflies, things like that. You know, so you know, hopefully things the kids can come check when they come back.
0: Yeah.
1: They can see the update, right? That kind of thing where it's like, oh, you missed it, is what we're trying to avoid.
0: Yeah.
1: With those, but. So, yeah, it'll be
0: fun
1: to check out. I mean, one big thing, I know we're going to be saying it a lot here in the next couple weeks. I know school ends before the Summer Reading Challenge starts. And unfortunately, we can't sign you up early.
0: Yeah.
1: That's, I mean.
0: I assume you've been asked that a few times.
1: I mean, it's some years it lines up pretty well where, like, school lets out on a Thursday or Friday, and then the next Monday we start. And then other years we had that week in between, and always in that week in between, people, you know, make it work for their schedule to get the whole family in and want to sign the kids up, and we can't.
0: See you next week.
1: Yep. Those are rules we're bound by.
0: Yep.
1: You know, we have to start everybody at the same time.
0: You get 8 weeks.
1: Yep.
0: You got time.
1: And honestly, at this point, we don't even get all the materials that we can sign you up.
0: Not even ready.
1: Until
0: sure.
1: the very last
0: yeah.
1: minute. It's all ready. We just don't have access to it because some of us have cheated in the past. So, you know,
0: heard about it too.
1: Yeah, they don't give them to us early anymore because we.
0: Yeah, that's good. So June 8th, make your way there or anytime shortly thereafter, or the Beanstack app, and go from there.
1: And if you don't get in until August, but
0: so
1: you know you're red. Hey, that works too.
0: How did tax season go?
1: Pretty good. I mean,
0: did some printing.
1: We did quite a bit of printing.
0: Yeah.
1: You know, I did the first report of how much printing we did since tax season last week. And
0: not a lot.
1: Went, what happened? Oh, that's.
0: Why aren't we printing as much anymore?
1: Yeah, it's like we didn't print hardly anything. Oh, that's because there's. Yeah. Yep.
0: I think if you guys every time. Now, granted, I work at a radio station that has a printer. I hope my owner's not listening. But every time I hear our printer limp its way through printing a document for, like, my father-in-law or something, it's like, ugh, I should just go to the Albany Library after work someday. And, yeah, 10 cents a page.
1: I mean, 10 cents a page for black and white, 50 cents a page for color. And outside of tax season, that is, you know, probably every other print job, give or take, is a person coming in going, I need this printed today. And my printer decided to die.
0: Yeah.
1: And, you know, that's that works.
0: Yeah.
1: We'll do what we can. You can upload it from griver.org. There's, you know, a nice printer icon that says print to go. And you can just upload your files through that. You can, if you go there, it'll also give you an email. You can just email it to the print server.
0: The document, sure.
1: Yep.
0: Yeah.
1: If you email it, you get a confirmation email with a number to retrieve it. If you upload it, you enter your identifying information so you can retrieve it, and it stays in our print server for 24 hours.
0: So you have 24 hours to print it, otherwise you just got to load it back in.
1: Yep, and that's both for privacy and just for the amount of
0: the
1: space
0: queue.
1: We can take. Yep. We can't save that much data for that long.
0: Right.
1: But also we don't want your files sitting in our print server for forever.
0: Yeah, well, if someone has their will in there.
1: Right, so if you send something to print and you don't get to print it, you don't have to worry. It's deleted.
0: Yeah.
1: It's going to go away after 24 hours.
0: And you guys can't even see it anyway.
1: Yeah, and it's...
0: And you don't want to.
1: That is the other very careful thing is if you forget, like, what number, your confirmation number or what identifying information you put in, telling us what it is, we can't...
0: They're all just numbers. Yeah.
1: We just see a print job and the confirmation number.
0: Yeah.
1: And how many pages it is. That's all we get to see, so...
0: Did you... Wear your I'm not a CPA sweatshirt around that first couple weeks of April?
1: You know, this year was actually pretty good in terms of that. Like,
0: we didn't
1: get a lot of
0: What form do you think I should print off?
1: I mean, and we always appreciate that because, you know, people work in libraries because they like to have the information you need. They like to be the one that can get you the information.
0: Try to be helpful, yeah.
1: Right, so when people come in and ask us, what form do you think I need? That's hard because, like, we want to tell you. We want to be the ones who can tell you.
0: Sure, don't want to be wrong, though.
1: But that is not one we can tell you.
0: Yeah.
1: Because if we give you the wrong form, you get in trouble.
0: Uncle Sam doesn't care that John Hannon from the library told you.
1: Right.
0: The IRS doesn't really give a darn about that.
1: And so, yeah, we really appreciate this year that, you know, people came in
0: prepared
1: with that piece of paper with the forms they needed. They knew which forms they wanted.
0: Did anyone ask for tax forms?

0: Yeah, we had a lot of that.
1: Still,
0: it's like it's that common knowledge thing because the IRS used to send the tax forms to libraries.
1: That's where they used to be
0: in cases, so you could just go to the library and get a free tax form. They don't do that anymore.
1: How long have they not been doing that?
0: A while. I mean, I'm almost to my 11th year here in Albany.
1: So 11 at least.
0: Libraries prior to that, and they hadn't done it.
1: Yeah.
0: Probably,
1: at one point they did, and someone asked someone, and they said, "Well, they used to do it at the library, so well, I'll go to the library then."
0: Probably since the late 1900s.
1: Yeah.
0: Is when they last did that. So
1: where are the tax forms? Not here.
0: But it is common knowledge. Like people just remember that.
1: That's where they used to be.
0: You can go and they tell other people that, and unfortunately, we don't have them. But you can print them. So.
1: Yeah. Go from there. What else? You excited to have kids around more? I always like your stories of seeing kids a year later. Like, oh, you're not a little boy anymore.
0: Right, where it's like, oh, this person is new, and I haven't met them before. And then they hand their card over, and you scan it and see the name, and they're like, wait.
1: That's you? How'd you grow up so much?
0: Did your hair color even change over the summer? Or the school year? Like, okay. It's like meeting all new people that, you know, that we'll get to know really well for the summer, and then...
1: Sure.
0: And then we won't see them for 9 months, and then they'll come back, and we'll be like, oh.
1: You again.
0: Yeah, you've changed.
1: Now, the best part is when you see them, and they bring kids in.
0: Yeah. Yeah.
1: Not to date you by any means, John. But
0: no, but... Yeah,
1: you've had that.
0: When that happens, yeah, it's like, ooh. is that more gray hair I'm feeling?
1: You were checking out Gary Paulson books a few years ago, and now you got a kid in here, so...
0: Yep.
1: Okay.
0: Yeah, I was helping you find the next Captain Underpants book the last time you were in here. And now
1: you're changing diapers.
0: Yeah, now we're finding a Dr. Seuss for your kid. Okay.
1: That's good. And it's great to see, I mean, just the appreciation for libraries and stuff like that. It looks like you got a fun summer planned with events and keeping the kids active. I know, like, daycares, like some daycares make their way to your library and let the kids go explore, try to find good books, and that's what you guys are there for. You're encouraging that.
0: Yep, that's you're always welcome to bring those groups in. If you're concerned about how much space we're going to have, or if you're worried about it, just give us a call.
1: How many people read at the library? Do people still do that?
0: Yep.
1: Go to the library to sit down and read?
0: It is more common not in the summer.
1: Yeah.
0: Because we don't have all the kids running around.
1: Right.
0: Like a lot of families will come in. Both libraries have a couch near the kids area for, sitting down, reading to the little ones.
1: Sure.
0: That's always welcome. We have local newspaper subscriptions, magazines, right? So, people do come and sit and read.
1: Sure. Hardest hitting question of the day. Where's the Hannon RV going this summer?
0: We don't have any, like, crazy...
1: Just local parks and stuff?
0: Yeah, local
1: campsites.
0: And,
1: gotcha.
0: Yeah,
1: No Montanas or anything like that?
0: Not this year, no. We've got a teenager going to England, so...
1: Oh, yeah, that's right.
0: So, we probably don't want to go too far from home while she's there, so...
1: Well, as far as excuses go, if she takes a picture next to, like, Big Ben or, like, something like that, and you guys are doing something fun, she could, clap back at you with that, but whatever.
0: There is, we'll see.
1: I still think you should chaperone that trip.
0: Yeah, I'm okay.
1: That's okay?
0: Yeah.
1: Have you been to Europe?
0: I have not. No.
1: And that's okay, too?
0: Maybe someday.
1: Yeah.
0: You'll
1: go to Europe, but not chaperoning a junior in high school's business trip or something like that? Business class?
0: Right. I'm glad they're going. I think they'll have a lot of fun. I also don't want it to be one of those, like, I don't want to go along and she doesn't have fun because...
1: You're there.
0: Because dad's following her
1: around
0: the whole time. So,
1: Can you chaperone somewhere else?
0: Right. So... we'll go sometime when it's
1: no.
0: for
1: a teenager
0: for
1: would never put that on you, right? They're always so loving and.
0: Well, she'd never say anything to my face.
1: Yeah,
0: about
1: you'd hear about it though,
0: right,
1: John?
0: I'd know.
1: You would, John. Sign up for summer reading is June 9th through August 9th. Make your way to the or is it the 8th?
0: June 8th
1: through the last year or whatever was the 9th. Or no, you have story time on the 9th.
0: Yep.
1: It's the 8th, June 8th to August 8th. Make your way to any of your favorite Great River Regional Libraries or griver.org.
0: And we'll say it again, too. Don't cancel plans on June 8th.
1: It's going to be okay.
0: To make sure you come in.
1: Yeah.
0: If you come in on June 9th, June 10th.
1: Any of the days of July.
0: We will still have forms for you to sign up.
1: Right.
0: We'll still have everything ready for you.
1: That's pretty much my favorite part of it, that it's not like, well, sorry, you didn't get here on June 8th. Like,
0: right.
1: No,
0: I mean,
1: you got all months.
0: You have the whole 8 weeks to sign up.
1: Yeah.
0: We will still be signing people up at the end. So
1: you've had summertime with the kids for, what's your son, 20?
0: He turns 21 tomorrow.
1: So, oh.
0: Yeah.
1: So, yeah, you remember summer with the kiddos, that everything,
0: right.
1: Plans were always funny. Because they didn't always happen.
0: If everything is lined up for something perfect that you can do and not have a hassle on June 8th, don't come sign up
1: on June 8th.
0: Come,
1: sure.
0: Come a different day. It's fine.
1: Man, I might have to have another party line for you to figure out what your son's doing for his 21st birthday.
0: I'm staying out of that.
1: That's his game?
0: I mean, yeah, it's going to be. He'll make it that way anyway, so it'll be fine.
1: Well, happy birthday to the young Hannon, and we'll catch you in July, okay?
0: Sounds good. Well, June. I'll be back.
1: In June, you'll be back, yeah. Enjoy the wrath of your wife for being late. Bye, John.
0: Bye.
1: John Hannon, Great River Regional Library. Check him out, griver.org. 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
5: Chasm's top of the hour update. 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
6: NBC News Radio, I'm Michael Kastner. President Trump says he's in no hurry when it comes to Iran. Speaking to reporters this morning, he said there's a lot of anger in Iran right now because people are living so badly. His latest comments come as Iran's Revolutionary Guard is threatening to escalate the war beyond the Middle East if the U.S. and Israel decide to attack again. Six more states have held their primary elections. In Kentucky, seven-term Congressman Thomas Massie, a vocal critic of President Trump, conceded the Republican primary to Ed Gallrain in what was seen by many as a test of Trump's grip on the GOP. In an interview with Fox News, Gallrain shared what President Trump told him before he joined the race.
7: Ed, you need to serve again. You need to serve your district, your nation, and your party.
6: The president has described Massie on more than one occasion as the worst Republican congressman in history. Summer heat has arrived early for millions of Americans. Stephanie Gosk with more.
8: Temperatures across the East Coast soaring into the upper 90s, shattering records from Raleigh, North Carolina to Portland, Maine, and sending people searching for any way to cool off.
6: Meantime, New York City is activating its heat emergency plan as temperatures are expected to reach the 90s. A heat advisory is in effect through 8 o'clock tomorrow night. In Philadelphia, dozens of schools have shifted to virtual learning today because of the extreme heat. The hot weather also caused a number of schools to close early yesterday, including in New Jersey and Connecticut. Former Massachusetts Congressman Barney Frank has died. He was 86. His sister confirmed he died in hospice care in Maine on Wednesday. The Democrat was one of the first openly gay members of Congress and represented Southern Massachusetts for 32 years. Michael Kastner, NBC News Radio.
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14: Ample sunshine expected today with daytime highs approaching 64. Northeast winds around 5 miles per hour. Partly cloudy tonight, lows dip down to about 39. High temperatures reach up to 65. Tomorrow, mainly clear skies. Mainly cloudy skies expected Friday with highs in the low 60s, slight chance of rain showers Saturday. 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
1: Thank you, Jennifer. 51 degrees right here on KASM. Look at your weather as we sit at 51 degrees. That is our daytime high. Morning low was 34 yesterday, 50 the high, 43 the low. Normal high 72, a low of 50. Record high 94, 2009. Record low 31, 1892. Humidity at 65%. Winds from the west at 4 miles an hour. Your visibility at 10 miles. Dew point at 39. Sun rose 542. It'll set at 849. 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
15: Good morning, May 20th, and this is AgriTalk. Welcome to AgriTalk. I'm your host, Chip Flory. Corn and soybean futures are in day two of consolidation following Monday's big price advance, while wheat futures erased early gains and are following corn to the downside. After opening slightly higher in the cattle complex, sellers are gaining momentum. Lean hogs at a gap lower and are trading lower for a fifth consecutive session, making new lows for the year. Crude oil is lower and the U.S. dollar index is slightly higher but still below par. Stocks have erased early losses and turned higher, and interest rates are pulling back just a bit this morning. Soybean cyst nematodes rob about $1 billion from bean growers every year. We'll talk about managing pests with Dylan Mangel from the University of Nebraska, and we'll have a contract grower farmer forum with Tony Howard and Dustin Rittberger from Indiana. We'll also hear from Margie Ackelkamp at the Scoop after we get breaking news from Tyne Morgan. Good morning, Tyne.
16: Hey, good morning, Chip. Yeah, I don't even have anything interesting to share with you this morning about what kind of day it is because we have breaking news. So that's what kind of day it is. Breaking news kind of day. And this is from Drovers, Chip. Cargill has locked out workers at its Fort Morgan, Colorado beef plant following months of contract negotiations with Teamsters Local 455 and a recent vote in which workers rejected the company's latest offer. Now, the facility has not processed cattle chip since April 23rd as these talks continued, with Cargill saying the lockout was prompted by uncertainty over a potential work stoppage that raised concerns about food safety, animal welfare, and the risks tied to live animal processing operations. Now, Cargill says production is being shifted to other plants and does not expect major disruptions for cattle producers or customers. The company also says its proposal represents a $33.4 million investment over 5 years. But the Fort Morgan plant, Chip, it last experienced a major strike nearly 40 years ago, 1987. That is the last time workers walked off the job over wages and working conditions during a period of broader labor unrest in the meatpacking industry. But this is breaking news, Chip. I mean, I know that we have seen disruptions at this Fort Morgan plant now for weeks, but now we officially have a lockout happening at this plant.
15: Yeah, there's a 4,700 head per day capacity at the Fort Morgan plant. Leading up to April 23rd, they were killing about 4,000 cattle a day. Since then, they've taken those 4,000 cattle and been able to put them out to other Cargill facilities without really missing a beat. So I'm not exactly sure what is going to happen here, but it doesn't look good for the workers to me in this situation.
16: It doesn't. And you can read more about this breaking news on drovers.com. Angie Denton broke that story, and she has much more on that. So if you need more information on this, go to drovers.com. Well, Chip, EPA says it plans to eliminate diesel emission requirements tied to DEF systems on farm equipment, arguing the move could lower costs and reduce breakdowns for farmers. Now, this is not the first time we've heard this administration say this, but yesterday, EPA Administrator Lee Zeldin made the announcement alongside Agriculture Secretary Brooke Rollins during the fertilizer press conference. Zeldin saying farmers repeatedly complained about tractors shutting down during critical planting and harvest windows because of emission systems failure. Zeldin says the EPA has gathered the warranty data from engine manufacturers and plans to release a formal proposal for comment soon. But Chip, as I mentioned, this isn't the first time that the Trump administration and EPA has targeted DEF requirements. Since last year, as we've been reporting, the agency has announced multiple efforts to ease or roll back emissions rules tied to diesel equipment, including changes to shutdown systems and sensor requirements. EPA officials say the latest proposal would go even further by eliminating DEF arrangements altogether on ag equipment, something that even President Trump has hinted toward, Chip, now since, yeah, I think it was December when he was in the Oval Office with all those farmers.
15: That's right. And this goes back to September with the EPA rescinding the endangerment finding. That's where this is all based on. And as soon as they did that, the path was clear. Now, that's only been 9 months ago. And to see all the progress that they've made in removing some of the rules and regulations, I'm pretty impressed. They're moving quickly with this. They really are.
16: They're moving quickly, Chip, but I've heard a lot of farmers say, why isn't this done already? Let's get these
15: systems right
16: off. And this is easier said than done, I know. We'll see what equipment manufacturers have to say. I mean, when it comes to, you know, changing the lines and the manufacturing lines. But more to come, but that is the latest that we had yesterday.
15: Right.
16: And then also, Kentucky Congressman Thomas Massie losing his Republican primary for Trump-backed challenger, ending Massie's seven-term run in Congress. I know this was widely reported last night and this morning, but it's important to know Massie was well known in ag circles as a leading supporter of the Prime Act, legislation designed to expand local meat processing by allowing custom slaughterhouses to sell beef, pork, and lamb within their home state without federal inspection. Supporters argue the bill would give farmers more processing options and reduce bottlenecks in the meat supply. Now, Chip, this is in the farm bill that's currently being debated in Washington, so Let's keep that in mind. But Massie, a big backer of that Prime Act. And before we go, China says it has reached an agreement with the U.S. to reduce tariffs on agricultural trade as part of a broader trade deal announced after meetings between President Trump and Chinese President Xi Jinping in Beijing last week. The White House says China also agreed to buy an additional $17 billion in U.S. ag products each year, which we reported, a move that could push Chinese purchasers of U.S. farm goods back at near record levels if the tariffs are rolled back. And so that's what we've been watching is these tariffs.
15: That's the action that we are looking for next, signs that they are removing some of the barriers to trade. Tyne, thank you very much. We'll talk to you later.
16: Thanks, Chip.
15: All right. Hey, we often hear a lot of buzz surrounding artificial intelligence and biologicals in today's ag landscape, but the real question for growers is always, why does it matter to me? Let's go to Margie Echocamp and find out why.
13: Hey, good morning, Chip. Yes, happy to color in some lines here from a player in the ag retail space, and that would be Winfield United. Now, they have recently announced the full launch of Oz. This is an AI-driven decision support tool really designed to help retailers provide more precise agronomic recommendations. Now, this full launch comes after it's announced beta testing. So this product has been out in the field with Winfield agronomists since November. And it is taking an 800-plus page agronomic guide and synthesizing the specific answers to the questions that retail agronomists in the field are out there asking. Now, behind Oz are decades of Winfield answer plot data, and it also is layering in some local weather, soil type, hybrid performance, and other layers to help predict which products will provide the best ROI for a specific field. it really is about taking some guesswork out of these agronomic decisions and replacing that with data-backed confidence, say Winfield United leaders. Now, they're also tackling another buzzword and bringing it to the farm level, and that would be biologicals. Now, in the last couple of years, they've announced their BioVerified platform, which is really aiming to bring clarity to biological placement and timing. So now that BioVerified list contains about 12 products, and really, Winfield is aiming to bring clearer expectations of product performance and take the risk out of some of those outcomes out in the field. So, two buzzwords with a little bit more clarity brought to you by Winfield.
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15: Welcome back to AgriTalk. I'm Chip. Glad that you are with us on this Wednesday morning. We got the Farmer Forum coming up at the bottom of the hour. But we've got some important information to share with you. The SCN Coalition has updated its soybean cyst nematode management guide with the latest research, soil testing recommendations, and practical tools for growers to put to work out in the field. They also developed guides to help growers combat some of the emerging threats that are out there, and we're going to talk about those with Dylan Mangle. He is the A plant pathologist at the University of Nebraska. Dylan, it's good to talk to you. How are you?
0: Doing great. Thanks for having me on today.
15: You bet. Glad you're here. How are things out in Lincoln today?
0: You know, it's looking really good out there. We finally got some water after we've been so dry. So I think everyone's had a nice little break the first couple of days this week. 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
7: Joining us, ProFarmer economist Lane Acree. Lane, they're leaning on corn here. What's going on?
8: Yeah, I think it's got to be a bit of a combination. It looks like there's some peace talks coming out of the Middle East, and that's just based on some of this price action that we're seeing in crude. So we've got nearby crude futures down $5 back below the $100 mark. Now, we just rolled to that July contract, which was already trading at a discount to the June contract. So it's a bit of a double whammy, but we're down $5 at $99 in July crude futures. That's weighing on corn as well. And there's some rhetoric out of China that they're saying they didn't mention the $17 billion in additional purchases. And I think that's kind of weighing on the market. But we haven't seen any purchases yet out of Beijing to affirm that they are going to be in the market for U.S. goods. But a bit of a overreaction, what I would call an overreaction here in July. Corn futures down 12 cents at 463 and a half. July beans down 7 1/4 at 1202 and a quarter. The wheat market's under some pressure today as well. July SRW futures down 10 and a quarter at 657.
7: Yeah, and wheat started the day higher, so it's the selling is intensified there. Speaking of that, the sellers took control in the cattle complex too, Lane.
8: Yeah, the report of the plant closure, I think, weighing on cattle futures here. June futures down 185 at 252.70. Most active August futures down 345 at 243.8. That's almost a $20 discount to where cash trade averaged last week. Feeder futures down 245 at 361. We've been trading the low 360s for the last couple of weeks in feeders. Not breaking out of that range much at all.
7: Right. And lean hogs were trading lower, but they have turned around and are trading back to the upside. Lane, thank you, buddy. We'll talk to you later.
8: We'll see you
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7: Welcome back to AgriTalk and this week's Farmer Forum. Appreciate you being here. Jennifer Scheich, the editor of Farm Journal's Pork, is focusing on the economics of finishing hogs on contract at www.porkbusiness.com. She talks about that a lot. She always focuses on the bottom line of hog production, but this week she is focused on contract growers. And to jump on board with Jennifer on this topic, we are doing the same on this week's Farmer Forum. And joining us to do that, Dustin Ripberger from Louisville, Indiana. Dustin, it's good to talk to you, man. How are you?
11: Doing good. Doing good. How are you doing?
7: Doing real fine. Glad you're with us.
11: How
7: things looking there in the Louisville area right now?
11: Well, right now we've been getting a lot of rain the last couple of days, so it's awful tough on crops.
7: Yeah. Yep. Too much rain? I mean, I hate to say
11: yeah,
7: that.
11: Yeah, we actually... Well, yeah, I always hate wishing away rain, but we actually just replanted some corn Monday, and since then it's gotten just about 3 inches of rain on it. So
7: you might get to do that again.
11: Maybe replanting it again. Yeah.
7: Yeah. All right. Well, stay tuned. We're going to talk more. Let's bring in Tony Howard from Logansport, Indiana. Tony, good morning.
3: Good morning. Thank you for having me on.
7: Glad that you are here. Tony, you might not believe this, but some of my fondest memories go back to Logansport, Indiana. That is where my dad grew up on a farm.
3: Really?
7: There. Small dairy farm. They had an orchard, did some apples, and I've made many a trips to Logansport to see aunts and uncles and cousins. So it's pretty cool to get you on.
3: Very
7: here,
3: good.
7: Buddy.
3: You're familiar with it. Yeah.
7: Yes,
3: I am. I appreciate it. Well, thank you.
7: Yeah. Yeah. All right.
3: Thank you.
7: So let's just jump right into it. Dustin, what's the biggest challenge that you're managing right now as a contract grower?
11: I'd say it'd have to be kind of managing my time. I've been working towards kind of diversifying my operation, and so I've kind of got a few different irons in the fire and trying to figure out, you know, every day where is my time best spent. So, I mean, it's definitely a challenge. So you kind of got to work with the seasons, I guess. And when it's the season for one job, you kind of got to focus on that. But it's not always easy.
7: Right, right. You know what? Tell us a little bit about your operation since it's the first time you've been on the Farmer Forum.
11: So, I row crop corn and beans with my father, and then got a contract hog barn. He's got one as well. And then in 2024, I started a drone spraying business, and then I think the same year I started contract growing pumpkins for a local produce farmer.
7: Okay. Growing pumpkins, that's definitely some diversification on the Rip Burger farm, isn't it?
11: Yeah, it's different, but it's been fun to learn some new things.
7: Yeah, absolutely. Okay, Tony, let's start with a little bit about your operation. Tell us about it there in Logansport.
3: Okay, I own a farm with my two brothers and I. We farm about 3,500 acres of row crop. My brothers have a small cow-calf herd, and then we got a set of hog quad barns we built in 2016.
7: Okay, very good. So, same way that I started with Dustin, what's the biggest challenge? For Dustin, it was time management. What is it for you?
3: For me, what we're looking at right now in Indiana is the property tax assessment. They came out a few weeks ago, we received, and they just went up astronomically. I think on our hog barns alone, they went up 126%.
7: Jeez.
3: Everything went up. The grain bins, the tool sheds, everything, but the hog barns went up 126%. And we're not the only ones. It's kind of a statewide thing from what I'm understanding. But, that's the first thing and foremost we're dealing with right now.
7: Well, that takes a bite right off the top on profitability, doesn't it?
3: Absolutely, yeah, because we're on a fixed income, obviously, and that definitely is going to hurt the bottom line.
7: Yeah, yeah. Has that fixed income changed much over the past few years, Tony?
3: It's gone up. My youngest son this past year was actually thinking about building a new barn, and we went through and got a quote and got all the everything that goes with it as far as well and generator. We got quotes on that, and who we're contracted with, we felt they gave us a good fair offer. And as we went through the process, we still think it was a good offer, but the problem was that the price of the barn continued to increase. So he started looking at back in April. And then by December, when his loan was approved and it basically was down to signing the papers, the barn increased again. And So sooner or later, you know, it was still cash flowed, but it wasn't as much. So he decided just to put it on hold for the moment to kind of see how things shake out. Well, now with the property tax assessments going up at the moment, I'm glad he hasn't, you know. Now, right, he's still interested in another barn, but maybe down the road someday he will, but we're kind of waiting to see how things shake out.
7: Yeah, yeah. Okay. Dustin, you seeing that tax issue as well?
11: Yeah, I don't think it's quite to the same level, but, yeah, I think from last year mine went up about 40% on my whole building.
7: Okay. All right. So are the contract revenues, are they keeping pace with the increase in cost? Like Tony just explained, putting up a new barn, that's a moving target. Well, everything seems to be a moving target now, Tony. Excuse me, Dustin.
3: Yeah.
11: Yeah. Yeah, I actually just this winter kind of discerned starting a second quad hog building, and there was a competing company in the area that had a pretty attractive offer, but it was, you know, to try to get a new building started. But the company I'm with, I got a pay increase, but to put up a new barn, it just the numbers didn't make sense, and it just exposes me to a lot more risk. And you know, like I said, my biggest issue being time management is just going to make that problem even worse.
7: Yep. So to both of you guys, and let's start with Tony on this. What needs to change to encourage you to go ahead and make the investment in that barn?
3: There could be a couple things. Interest rates are one. The other thing on our barn, who we were talking to about building, you know, that on the building quote, that price was good for today. You know, time we get our permits and everything, you know, if you're talking 4, 5, 6 months out, that price is going to change. It's not – the quote today is only good for today. With everything going on with the world, the price increases, he can't guarantee that. So that's kind of a moving target. So from April, our initial building quote, to December, it went up $60,000 for the same thing. So, you know, if we're out another 6 months before we can start building, if it went up another $60,000, you know, then it's just getting pretty tight.
7: Yeah. Yeah, no doubt. And Dustin, for you, it sounds like if you had more time, you'd probably make the investment.
11: Yeah, I mean, ultimately, it came down to the dollars, and the interest rate was part of it. And, you know, when I look at, well, I'm going to be working twice as hard to make basically the same money I am now with one building, because the cost increase to build one today versus what I built my first one at is crazy. And the pay, what we get paid for it hasn't really kept up with that.
7: Yeah. You know, it sounds to me, I was going to ask you both, have you found the right size for your operation? And it sounds to me like both of you guys are still figuring that out. Is that fair, Tony?
3: Yeah. We would like to continue to grow. I got two sons. The youngest one, he wants to come back to the farm, and a barn would be a good way to do it. We're happy with what we've done here, but it's just the prices right now trying to make things work. But we would like to add another barn if possible and pick up some more ground if the opportunity presents itself that's profitable. The big thing we're looking at is the manure is an asset, because with the fertilizer prices where they are right now, that the manure, it's for the last couple of years, it's been a big savings and help, obviously.
7: Yeah. Yeah, it's not like it was back in 2008 when the pork chop was the byproduct coming out of those finishing houses. But but the manure cost sure helps, doesn't it?
3: Absolutely.
7: Yeah. Yep. Tony, Dustin, you got to figure that part into the equation too, right?
11: Yeah, and that's actually something we've this last winter I bought a manure tank. We'd been paying a custom applicator to do it for over 10 years, and just the cost of getting that done. I mean, the guys that we hired did an excellent job. It just became to the point where looking at the manure was almost not a positive. So it's kind of exciting now that making that investment back into doing that job ourselves to make that manure more like an asset.
7: Yep. Gotcha. Okay. Guys, that's segment one. We've got one more segment of the Farmer Forum coming up. We're talking with contract growers Dustin Ripberger out of Louisville, Indiana, and Tony Howard out of Logansport, Indiana. Now, when we come back, guys, let's talk about the existing barns. Let's talk about maybe some investments in technology and what you're looking at doing there. And then we got to talk pig quality and pig health. Are you getting healthy pigs in? We're going to do that next, right here on AgriTalk.
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0: in our county of having curves, which is kind of new. I know in our area anyway, I was told when I built my barn that, well, we'll probably, you know, you probably won't get PRRS pigs, or you won't have to worry about that. But I think those winds are kind of changing, unfortunately. But as of right now, I think we do pretty good on that side of things.
1: Gotcha. What about you, Tony? Having any health issues with the pigs?
2: At the moment, no. We're pretty good. In the past, we've had some different issues and different things pop up, but the company we're contracted with has been good to help us through it. But as we've gone over the years, our new pigs in the door continue to get healthier and even a little bit bigger, wean off the sow. And our company that we're contracted with, they're in the process of building a new sow farm. So once that's completed, we think we're getting new pigs. Our pigs will come from there possibly. So there'll be even a new genetic line, which would be even better health.
1: Fantastic. Good. Okay. Tony, does contract finishing model, the model that's out there, it sounds like it's still working.
2: It is, yes? But there's not much left over.
1: Gotcha.
2: You know, I'm glad we did ours. I'd have no regrets, but, you know, it would be nice if the pay was a little higher with the inputs of what everything costs nowadays. Just the cost of living just for the consumers gone up so much, and in a barn, you know, if your concrete or metal or anything goes up just 1 or 2% on the dollar amount you're talking, just 1 or 2% adds up to a lot of money.
1: Yeah, gotcha. What about you, Dustin? Do you think the model is still working?
0: I think it is for the guys who are already in it. I think, you know, like Tony, I've been talking to, you know, guys trying to look at building a new one right now. It's tough, but I may be wrong, but I think something's going to have to change at some point because my barn was built in 2018, and I think my company only has maybe one or two barns that have been built since then. So I think we got a lot of older barns that we're going to start replacing at some point.
1: Yeah, and at the rate that we're going, and like Tony said, there needs to be more meat left on the bone when everything is said and done to put that kind of incentive in investing in the business. Guys, this has been a great conversation. Thank you so much. Dustin, we'll hope to talk to you real soon.
0: All right. Thank you.
1: All right. Tony, who knows? Maybe I'll see you around Logansport sometime.
2: Sounds good. Thank you. I'll buy your lunch if you come. So.
1: Beautiful.
2: Thank you.
1: Love it. You bet. Dustin Ritberger, Louisville, Indiana. Tony Howard, Logansport, Indiana. Thank you so much for listening. Go to www.porkbusiness.com for more. Come back this afternoon. Michelle Ruck's got a conversation with Brian Basting, Advanced Trading, here on AgriTalk.
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5: NBC News Radio. I'm Chris Caraggio. President Trump isn't expressing concern about the time it's taking to make a deal with Iran.
12: So we're going to give this one shot. I'm in no hurry. You never think, oh, the midterms, I'm in a hurry. I'm in no hurry. I just, ideally, I'd like to see few people killed as opposed to a lot.
5: Speaking to reporters this morning, Trump questioned if Iranian leaders have the good of the people. He said there's a lot of anger in Iran right now because people are living so badly. Trump's latest comments come as Iran's Revolutionary Guard is threatening to escalate the war beyond the Middle East if the U.S. and Israel decide to attack again. In a statement today, the Guard said it would deliver crushing blows to places you cannot imagine. The Senate is moving forward with a resolution that's meant to limit President Trump's Iran war powers. It's unknown when the Senate will hold a final vote, and it's also unclear if it'll pass, as three Republicans were absent yesterday. Republican Senators Susan Collins of Maine, Lisa Murkowski of Alaska, Rand Paul of Kentucky, and Bill Cassidy of Louisiana joined Democrats to pass the motion 50-47. Republicans on Capitol Hill are reacting to President Trump's decision to not endorse Texas Senator John Cornyn, who's locked in a tight reelection race.
13: Cornyn is a principled conservative. He is a very effective senator, but I don't, none of us control what the president does.
5: Senate Majority Leader John Thune says that when it comes to winning elections, it starts with quality candidates. He did not say whether Trump's pick, Ken Paxton, fits that mold. A heat wave is slamming the eastern part of the U.S. According to the Fox Forecast Center, nearly 75 million people stretching from the southern plains into the northeast are dealing with sweltering conditions. Temperatures began to climb into the 80s and 90s on Sunday and are expected to continue throughout today. Several cities along the I-95 corridor are seeing their first heat alerts of the year. And President Trump will deliver the keynote address at the U.S. Coast Guard Academy graduation today. It'll take place at the U.S. Coast Guard Academy in New London, Connecticut. I'm Chris Caraggio, NBC News Radio. The NAACP is launching a campaign urging black athletes and supporters to boycott major college athletic programs in southern states over voting rights. House Minority Leader Hakeem Jeffries said the Congressional Black Caucus supports the boycott.
14: This is an unprecedented moment, featuring an unprecedented attack on black political representation, and therefore it requires an unprecedented response.
5: Organization leaders announced their out-of-bounds campaign targets schools in states including Georgia, Alabama, Texas, and Florida. This follows a recent Supreme Court ruling tied to the Voting Rights Act that the NAACP says weakens black voting representation. The organization is encouraging recruits to avoid targeted programs while asking current athletes to advocate for voting rights and consider transfer options. Fans and donors are also urged to redirect spending away from targeted schools and toward historically black colleges and universities. A coalition of 24 states and Washington, D.C. are suing the Trump administration over student loan limits on nursing and health care degrees. A lawsuit was filed in federal court yesterday challenging a rule that limits access to federal student loans for those seeking a graduate degree in several health care fields. Pending home sales rose more than expected in April. The National Association of Realtors says the number of homes under contract increased 1.4% last month and rose 3.2% on an annual basis. The group's chief economist noted buyers are cautiously optimistic despite growing economic uncertainty and a slight rise in mortgage rates. Pending home sales rose in the Northeast, Midwest, and West in April and declined in the Northeast. Tennis legend Billie Jean King is a new college graduate at the age of 82. She earned her undergraduate degree in history from Cal State Los Angeles on Monday. That's the same school where she started taking classes 65 years ago. After she dropped out of school, she became a tennis champion. She decided to finish her degree 2 years ago, and she hopes her example inspires somebody else to complete their degree. I'm Chris Caraggio, NBC News Radio.
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10: Statewide news time right here on KASM. Vice President J.D. Vance says federal authorities are investigating Minnesota Congresswoman Ilhan Omar. He said during a White House press gathering yesterday that there are questions about immigration fraud and family finances. Vance added that if there is a crime, the Department of Justice will prosecute. Vice President also mentioned that when you read things about Omar and her husband, it appears that there is something fishy there. Omar has not responded to Vance's claims. DFL leaders are criticizing a Republican-endorsed candidate and are pushing for him to drop out of the race for state Senate. Senate Majority Leader Aaron Murphy released a statement claiming the history of abuse by Aaron Brutker is deeply disturbing. The candidate was arrested in 2009 after his ex-fiancée told authorities that he slammed a car door on her legs and strangled her until she became unconscious. Brutker was charged with domestic assault by strangulation and a domestic assault. As a part of the plea deal, the defendant pled guilty to misdemeanor charge of disorderly conduct. A judge gave him a suspended sentence of 90 days that would be dropped if he remained out of trouble with the law, which he did. Brutker was endorsed in February by District 13 Republican delegates over Kelly Martini. The convicted ringleader of the Feeding Our Future fraud case will be sentenced tomorrow. Prosecutors are seeking a 50-year sentence for Amy Bach, the founder of the now-defunct nonprofit. During a recent interview with KSTP-TV, Bach stated that she unknowingly allowed fraud to occur. She added that at the time she submitted fraudulent claims, she had no idea that they were illegal. Bach is one of more than 60 defendants to be convicted in the conspiracy that cost taxpayers over $250 million. Twins veterans catcher Ryan Jeffers is sidelined for 6 weeks. Broke a bone in his left wrist during the game on Monday. Jeffers has been placed on the 10-day injured list and is scheduled to undergo surgery today. He was hitting .295, 7 home runs, 26 RBI for the Twins this year. The other related news, they demoted third baseman Royce Lewis to the minor leagues. Catcher Alex Jackson was called up from AAA St. Paul and will operate as the backup behind Victor Carantini. Fun team. Statewide news, along with nationwide news right here on KESM. 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Here's weather.
4: Chasm weather.
15: Ample sunshine expected today with daytime highs approaching 64. Northeast winds around 5 miles per hour. Partly cloudy tonight, lows dip down to about 39. High temperatures reach up to 65. Tomorrow, mainly clear skies. Mainly cloudy skies expected Friday with highs in the low 60s, slight chance of rain showers Saturday. 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
10: All right, Jennifer. Look at your weather right here on KASM. 53 right now in central Minnesota. There is your daytime high. Morning low was 34. Yesterday, 50 the high, 43 the low. Normal high, 72. A low of 50. The record high, 94, 2009. Record low, 31, 1892. Community Technology Center and Arcos Weather Center. Humidity at 56%. Winds from the northwest at 3 miles an hour. Visibility at 10 miles, dew point at 39. Sun rose at 542. It'll set at 849. Going to get to 64 today, 39 tonight. Another cool evening. We'll catch your weather right here on KESM. Funeral announcements coming up.
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10: 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Gathering of friends and family for Patrick Eisenshank, age 73 of Foley. 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Once again for Patrick Eisenshank, age 73 of Foley. Massive Christian burial for Sharon L. Schmidt, age 81 of Avon. Be at 10:30 on your Thursday tomorrow morning at St. John's Abbey Church in Collegeville. A visitation 4 until 7 this evening at St. John the Baptist Parish Center in Collegeville. Also an hour prior to the service Thursday at the Abbey Church. Once again for Sharon L. Schmidt, age 81 of Avon. Funeral service for Gloria Stone, age 87 of Sauk Center. Be at 11 on Thursday at United Methodist Church in Sauk Center. Visitation 4 until 7 on Wednesday at Pat and Chad Funeral Home in Sauk Center. 10 until 10:45 Thursday at the church for Gloria Stone, age 87 of Sauk Center. Massive Christian burial for Sandra Sandy Bushman, age 63 of Gray Eagle. Will be at 11 on Thursday at Immaculate Conception Catholic Church in New Munich. A visitation 10 until 10:45 Thursday at the church for Sandy Bushman, age 63 of Gray Eagle. Massive Christian burial for Valerie T. Val Philibom Foster, age 100 of New London. Be at 11 on Thursday at Our Lady of Lakes Catholic Church in Spicer. Visitation 4 until 7 on Wednesday at Daniel Anderson Funeral Home in Painesville. Also Thursday, 10 o'clock until the hour of the service for Valerie T. Val Philibom Foster, age 100 of New London. A funeral for Jim Dolan, age 87 of Cold Spring, will be at 1:30 on Thursday at St. Boniface Catholic Church. Visitation 11 until 1:15 tomorrow morning in the church narthex for Jim Dolan, age 87 of Cold Spring. Massive Christian burial for Sandra R. Eichmeyer, age 66 of St. Cloud, will be at 11 on Friday at St. Michael's Catholic Church in St. Cloud. Visitation 4 until 7 on Thursday at the Daniel Funeral Home in St. Cloud. 10 o'clock until the hour of the service Friday at St. Michael's Catholic Church for Sandra R. Eichmeyer, age 66 of St. Cloud. A funeral for Dave Johannes, age 86 of Cold Spring, be at 1:30 on Friday at St. Boniface Catholic Church in Cold Spring. Visitation tomorrow night, 4 until 7 at Winter Funeral Home in Cold Spring. Noon until 1:15 Friday in the St. Boniface Church Narthex for Dave Johannes, age 86 of Cold Spring. Funeral services for George R. Olson, age 78 of Wade Park, formerly of International Falls, will be at 2 on Friday at the Daniel Funeral Home in St. Cloud. Visitation 1 o'clock into the hour of the service Friday at the funeral home for George R. Olson, age 78 of Wade Park, formerly of International Falls. Massive Christian burial for Sister Olga Neft, age 96 of Little Falls, be at St. Francis Convent Saturday at 11. Friends can call the convent Friday 4 until 8 with a Franciscan prayer service at 7 p.m., 9 o'clock into the hour of the service Saturday. Once again for Sister Olga Neft, age 96, of Little Falls. Memorial Mass of Christian burial for Jeanette Zerer, age 94, of Melrose. Be at 11 on Saturday at St. Rosa of Lima Catholic Church in St. Rosa. Visitation 4 until 7 on Friday at the Pat and Chad Funeral Home in Melrose. 10 until 11 Saturday at the church. Parish prayers are at 4 o'clock Friday evening at the funeral home for Jeanette Zerer, age 94, of Melrose. And a visitation for Richard Marcus Dickey Dick Thole, age 89. Mass is at 10:30 on Saturday at St. John's Cantius Church in St. Cloud. Visitation 9:30 to 10:30. Once again, for Richard Marcus Dick Dickey Thole, age 89. And your funeral announcements right here on KASM, brought to you through the courtesy of Albany Floral Shop and Gifts, Miller Carlin Funeral Home, St. Cloud, Albany, Holding Ford in Upsala, Daniel 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

0: 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Would you like to play the dairy quiz today?
1: I would.
0: Your name?
1: Amanda Schulte.
0: Amanda Schulte. Where are you calling from, Amanda?
1: Avon.
0: From Avon. Amanda, have you played the dairy quiz before?
1: Yep.
0: You have. I will ask the questions twice. You have 15 seconds to answer. If you get all 5 right, Amanda, you get $175. Get one wrong, it is a cheese certificate from the Stearns County American Dairy Association or a Shady's Wednesday lunch buffet to Shady's Hometown Tavern in Albany. Well, Amanda, what do you say? Should we give it a shot?
1: Let's give it a whirl.
0: Let's. Your D question today, Montgomery is what state's capital? Again, Montgomery is what state's capital?
1: Alabama.
0: Is Montgomery the capital of? Yeah, there you go. Got one right. You have 4 to go. Your A question. The New York Knicks beat the Cleveland Cavaliers in overtime of Game 1 of the Eastern Conference Final, despite being down by a large amount. How much were the Knicks down at one point last night? Again, what was the Knicks' comeback? They were down by how much, the largest number, last night in their victory?
1: When I watched it, they were down by 9.
0: But it was the largest I needed to be.
1: Oh, 22.
0: 22. There we go. I like it. I was. It was weird. It was wordly. How about weirdly worded? But you got there, and it was a big comeback for the Knickerbockers. Last night they had a nice victory, and they lead 1-0. So 2 right for Amanda. You need 3 more to go. Your DAI question. The I question. Who did Jimmy Carter beat in the 1976 presidential election? Again, who did Jimmy Carter beat in the 76 presidential election? Five seconds.
1: I don't know.
0: Oh, no. No guess or nothing, I see. It was, would it have helped you if I would have said he was the president going into that election?
1: It was Ford.
0: Gerald Ford, yep. So they impeached old Tricky Dick Nixon, and then Ford versus Jimmy Carter in an absolute pillow fight of a presidential election. Shoot! I mean, I thought once you got the Knicks question right, you were going to be swimming in some money today, Amanda, but not the case. Fear not, though. You're not going away empty-handed. Would you like a cheese certificate? Or a certificate to Shady's for a Wednesday buffet?
1: I'll do the Shady's.
0: Shady's it is. Amanda, hang out on the phone line. I'll get your address off the air. We'll mail that out to you, okay?
1: Yep, sounds good.
0: Perfect. Amanda Schulte, unable to identify that Carter beat Ford in the 76th presidential election. She being Amanda, will get that Shady's certificate. We toss a 5 in the kitty and play for $180 tomorrow on the Dairy Quiz, brought to you by Shady's and Stearns County American Dairy.

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4: The Bible has much to say about angels. 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In Psalm 91, we see these words, "For he will command his angels concerning you to guard you in all your ways." And in Hebrews 1:14, "Are they not all ministering spirits sent out to serve?" 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And that's the truth.
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0: Wednesday, Melrose News Day. Here's Mary Gebke.
7: Greetings to all from progressive downtown Melrose. This is Mary Gebke with the May 20th edition of the Melrose News. On Thursday, tomorrow, the Freeport Senior Citizens meeting will be held at 1 p.m. at the Freeport Senior Center. All area seniors are welcome. 500 cards and bingo will be played. And on May 22nd, Friday, there will be a burger bar at the Melrose American Legion in Melrose. Basket starting at 10 p.m. $10. 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Takeouts are available. Doors open at 3 p.m. And for takeouts, you call 256-3581 if you want to order a little bit ahead. And on May 22nd and 23rd, that's Friday and Saturday, the Buddy Poppies from Shawner Audi VFW Post 7050 and Auxiliary will be distributed in Melrose and in Freeport. And the city of Melrose will be having a cleanup. Oh, they'll be having a clean the clutter on Wednesday the 20th. There will be your garage, your basement full of old paint, chemicals, mystery drugs. Don't toss them in the trash. Just dispose of them safely for yourself and for others. Time is from 10 a.m. to 5 p.m. It's on the west side of the fire hall in Melrose. You can bring paint, stains, garden chemicals, household cleaners, pool chemicals, fluorescent bulbs, and fuels. Things that are not a leave at home are electronics, appliances, tires, furniture, pharmaceuticals, business waste, and explosives. And that's it for that. A veteran service officer is in Melrose on the first Tuesday of each month from 9 to 3:30 at the Melrose American Legion. Birthdays for the week include on the 20th is Rita Wheatstee, and Saturday is Marie Silbernagle. Sunday the 24th is Father Marv Enneking, Lynn Tiemann Gottwald. On Monday we have Marlene Claussen and Don and Ron Luxterkamp. Tuesday is Doris Winter, and Wednesday is Jerome Deville's birthday. A grandmother was surprised by her 7-year-old grandson early one morning. He had proudly made her a cup of coffee all by himself. She took a sip, and it was without a doubt the worst cup of coffee she had ever tasted, gritty, lukewarm, and strange. As she got to the bottom of the mug, she was shocked to find 3 little green plastic men sitting in the sludge. Puzzled, she asked, "Honey, why are these army men doing in my coffee?" The grandson looked at her, and like it was the very obvious thing in the world, he said, "But Grandma, you know that the man on TV said, the best part of waking up is soldiers in your cup." That one I got from Kathy Wessel. If you have any news or community events that you would like aired on the Melrose News, you may stop at the Chamber office or call 256-7174 or 256-3716. That's my home number. And I will be happy to put them on there for you. This is Mary Gebke with the Melrose News.
0: Melrose News updates with Mary Gebke right here on KASM. Bottom of the hour news coming up on the way. Then we'll have your extension report in the second half of the hour. May Beef Month, and Albany FFA alumni are hooking you up with tasty treats across central Minnesota. Right now, the Albany FFA alumni is giving away a $20 certificate to redeem at Plantenberg's Market in Richmond towards the purchase of ground beef in celebration with May Beef Month. If you'd like that, give me a call. If you haven't won one yet, at 320-845-2184, you can pick that up right here at the radio station in Albany. Caller 6 gets it. 1, 2, 3. 3 down, 3 to go at 845-2184. You're number 4, number 5, you're number 6. You just won $20 to Plantenberg's Market in Richmond. What's your name?

0: I can hear you listening to the radio over there. Oh, hangs up on me. You're caller 8. What's your name?
1: Aaron Keppers.
0: And where are you calling from, Aaron?
1: Avon.
0: From Avon. You have now qualified, Aaron. Hang out on the phone line. I'll get your phone number off the air, okay?
1: Thanks, Kirby.
0: Yeah, you got it. Aaron Keppers, that next qualifier right here on Chasm Radio. Keep listening. Two more today, and then five more every other day of the every other day of the year. Oh man, somebody wrote this on the wrong date. You have to button that up. 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
2: Survey participation. Hello everyone, I'm Mark Dorenkamp with Agribusiness News on Brownfield. The board chair for the USDA's National Agriculture Statistics Service says farmer participation is critical for its upcoming June acreage and quarterly stocks reports.
3: They have a big impact on our ability to really reach peak accuracy with the numbers that we publish.
2: Lance Honig says a higher response rate helps provide more precise information.
3: Markets really function the best when they've got good, accurate data to, you know, react to, but also it's got to be something that's grounded, right? That everybody in the marketplace can look to and agree and say, okay, that's what we're going to look at.
2: The president of the Renewable Fuels Association is hopeful having E15 as a standalone bill in the Senate helps its chances. Jeff Cooper tells Brownfield.
4: We actually think that provides some good opportunity for the bill to move sooner in the Senate because, you know, I think we've all heard that the Senate is probably not going to get around to acting on a farm bill anytime very soon. But they do have other business and other legislation that they need to move.
2: A U.S. representative says adjustments to the USMCA trade agreement should be considered during the summer's reauthorization process.
5: Canada and Mexico are our top trading partners.
2: Iowa Republican Ashley Hinson tells Brownfield crop and livestock producers have benefited from the deal, but
5: I know there's been challenges with dairy and some other products. Some of the issues surrounding corn and some of the conditions that our trading partners are putting on our corn.
2: The USMCA joint review is scheduled to begin in July. A livestock economist doesn't expect many surprises in Friday's Cattle on Feed report. Brownfield's Megan Grebner has the details.
6: Josh Maples with Mississippi State University Extension says he anticipates a significant drop in marketings.
7: You look at steer and heifer slaughter in April, down 9.8% from where we were last April, looking at the daily slaughter data. So big drop there. April 2026 was the third lowest April of the past three decades.
6: He tells Brownfield he's looking for placements to also decline.
7: It's just a question of how much lower.
6: I'm Megan Grebner for Brownfield.
2: And a referendum to raise the state beef checkoff was voted down in Minnesota. Minnesota State Cattlemen's Association Executive Director Caitlin Root says the proposed refundable 50-cent increase failed on a vote of 380 opposed to 377 in favor.
8: So obviously it was really close.
2: The beef checkoff has been at $1 per head at the time of sale for four decades, and she tells Brownfield next steps are unclear.
8: I think that is something that the Beef Council definitely will need to discuss.
2: The referendum process included public hearings held last winter and was administered by the Minnesota Department of Agriculture. I'm Mark Dorenkamp with Brownfield Ag News.
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0: 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We'll hook you up right here on KASM and right here on the Airmart. The Airmart, heard Monday through Saturday at 11:45 until 12:15. The Airmart, what we do on KASM, and it's brought to you by Apex Mechanical.
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13: NBC News Radio. I'm Chris Caraggio.
14: President Trump is congratulating this year's class of Coast Guard cadets. He delivered the commencement speech at the U.S. Coast Guard Academy's graduation today in New London, Connecticut. He told the class they are America's first responders, and he couldn't be prouder of them. The results are in after primary elections were held in six states yesterday. In Kentucky, seven-term GOP Congressman Thomas Massey conceded his race against Ed Gallarin, who was backed by President Trump.
15: Thomas Massey has been one of the most outspoken Republican critics, calling into question Donald Trump's decision to attack Iran and calling for transparency over Jeffrey Epstein and forcing the release of millions of files.
14: Nick Harper reporting. The president has described Massey on more than one occasion as the worst Republican congressman in history. Massey is the latest perceived foe that Trump has helped to oust in the primaries. Others include Louisiana Republican Senator Bill Cassidy and several GOP state senators in Indiana who opposed his push for redistricting. President Trump is questioning if Iranian leaders have the good of the people in mind. Speaking to reporters this morning, he said, "There's a lot of anger in Iran right now because people are living so poorly." Trump's latest comments come as Iran's Revolutionary Guard is threatening to escalate the war beyond the Middle East if the U.S. and Israel decide to attack again. Former Massachusetts Congressman Barney Frank has passed away. His sister confirmed that he died today in hospice care in Maine. The Democrat was one of the first openly gay members of Congress and represented southern Massachusetts for 32 years. He was 86. A group of Americans exposed to Ebola in Congo are being monitored in Europe. The World Health Organization says there have been more than 600 suspected cases and 130 deaths in the Ebola outbreak in Central Africa. One American doctor contracted the virus after operating on a patient who was later believed to have died from Ebola. I'm Chris Caraggio, NBC News Radio. Minnesota has become the first state to outlaw prediction markets. Governor Tim Walz signed a public safety bill this week prohibiting online platforms where people can bet money on the outcomes of events. Prediction markets get around local sports betting restrictions by selling bets as financial contracts like commodity markets. Federal authorities filed a lawsuit yesterday to block the prohibition, arguing prediction markets should be exclusively regulated by federal officials. The Minnesota law takes effect in August. Meta's North American employees have been told to work from home today, the day the company plans to lay off an estimated 10% of its workforce. The job cuts come as the social media and tech giant incorporates more artificial intelligence into its operations. Nearly 50,000 Samsung employees are going on strike tomorrow for an 18-day protest. The workers' union is calling the protest over the South Korean tech giant's bonus payments. They want the company to abolish a cap on bonuses and put more money into paying them out. Fans will have to wait a bit longer to see The Book of Mormon on Broadway. Daria Albinger has details.
16: Repairs to the Eugene O'Neill Theater, home to the production, are taking longer than expected after a fire earlier this month. And that's pushed back plans to resume shows from the expected May 21st reopening to May 27th. The fire, which started in the Spotlight Room on May 4th, quickly spread to the roof. There was no damage, however, to the public spaces. In New York, I'm Daria Albinger.
14: A piece of September 11th history made a special stop in Sarasota, Florida. The Tunnels to Towers Foundation's Steel Across America tour brought a massive steel beam from the World Trade Center to Emma E. Booker Elementary School this week. That school is where President George W. Bush was visiting when he learned of the attacks nearly 25 years ago. Officials say the event gives the public a chance to remember the victims, honor first responders, and reflect on the lasting impact of 9/11. I'm Chris Caraggio, NBC News Radio.
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17: Chasm weather.
18: Sunshine expected this afternoon with daytime highs approaching 64. East winds around 5 miles per hour. Lows level off around 39. Tonight, partly cloudy skies. Mainly sunny tomorrow. Highs level off around 65. Mainly cloudy skies Friday with highs around 63. 64, slight chance of rain showers. Saturday. From the Weatherology Weather Center, I'm meteorologist Jennifer Wojcicki on AM 1150 KASM.
0: All right, Jennifer, we start the second half of the work week at 55 degrees here on your Wednesday afternoon at 55, morning low was 34. Yesterday, 50 the high, 43 the low. Normal high 72, a low of 50. Record high 94, 17 years ago, 2009. Record low 31 in 1892. Arcos Weather Center, humidity at 55%. Winds from the northwest at 4 miles an hour. Visibility at 10 miles. Dew point at 39. Sun rose 542. It'll set at 849. 64 today, and we're at 55 already here right now. Look at your weather on Chasm.
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0: 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Land is combined. It's a combination of tilled, grass, and meadow. Portion of the land was previously a gravel pit. Land does have one building entitlement. Access to land on Township Minimum Maintenance Road. 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From Avon, half mile north on County Road 9, right on County Road 155, 3.2 miles, then left on 360th Street for a quarter of a mile. From St. Wendell, 1 mile west on County Road 4, 2.5 miles southwest on County Road 155, right on to 360th Street, a quarter mile. Lands on the left side of the road. Property is NW4 of NE4, section 14 Avon Township, in Stearns County. 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The Airmark, heard Monday through Saturday, 11:45 until 12:15 right here on Chasm Radio. Noontime News with Joel Gale coming up on the way. 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
11: I'm Brent Barnett on Brownfield. The board chair for the USDA's National Agriculture Statistics Service says farmer participation is critical for its upcoming June acreage and quarterly stocks reports.
12: They have a big impact on our ability to really reach peak accuracy with the numbers that we publish.
11: Lance Honig says a higher response rate helps provide more precise information.
12: Markets really function the best when they've got good, accurate data to, you know, react to, but also it's got to be something that's grounded, right? That everybody in the marketplace can look to and agree and say, okay, that's what we're going to look at.
11: The president of the Renewable Fuels Association is hopeful that having E15 as a standalone bill in the Senate helps its chances of success. Jeff Cooper tells Brownfield.
13: We actually think that provides some good opportunity for the bill to move sooner in the Senate because, you know, I think we've all heard that the Senate is probably not going to get around to acting on a farm bill anytime very soon, but they do have other business and other legislation that they need to move.
11: The president of the National Farmers Union says he's concerned that high fertilizer prices could be sticking around for an extended period of time. Rob LaRue tells Brownfield.
14: The fact is that some folks hadn't secured their fertilizer and are wondering how they're going to make it through the year. And I think all eyes are on next year's fertilizer market and what that could possibly look like.
11: Nebraska-based grain company Hanson Mueller Co-op has been ordered to pay $1 million in restitution to farmers for unpaid contracts. The Nebraska Public Service Commission has approved the payout to 12 producers who submitted verified claims. More news online at brownfieldagnews.com. I'm Brent Barnett.
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10: 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Fat beef steers weighing 1624 at 264. Fat beef steers weighing 1458 at 258. Fat beef heifers weighing 1550 at 260. Fat beef heifers weighing 1500 pounds at 248. Some dairy beef cross steers weighing 1572 at 254. Dairy beef cross heifers weighing 1335 at 230. Holstein steers weighing 1790 at 235. Holstein steers weighing 1995 at 214. At some feeder cattle, black bulls weighing 568 at 460. Some black steers weighing 405 at 620. Red steers weighing 621 at 448. Some black steers weighing 663 at 422. Some black steers weighing 710, selling at 407 by the pound. Some black steers weighing 905 at 325 by the pound. Holstein steers weighing 828 at 314. Another big sale over there at Fergus. Next sale is Tuesday, May 26th. And also on June 2nd, their regular sale. And then on June 9th, going to be a special feeder sale. Already 159 head. Already can sign for that sale. Now, for more details, reach out to Fergus Falls Livestock at 218-998-0561. That's 218-998-0561. That's all at Fergus Falls, a livestock auction market. 55 degrees. We'll get to noontime news. That's on the way next. 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
18: 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Offering prices on frozen commodity fat hen turkeys on a national basis are 171 to 180 shipping point. Frozen commodity fat tom turkeys are offered at 172 to 180 shipping point. Finally, in the whole barrel of fryer market, hogs of all sizes begin at least steady. If you have any questions or comments concerning this report, please call Market News at 515-284-4460. Thank you and have a good day.
10: All righty. A look at your poultry market news from yesterday. How about your local corn and soybean bids at ADM in St. Cloud? 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We were over $4 earlier. $3.95 right now. Soybean cash price at $11.09 here at midday. Let's take a look at dairy numbers. And first of all, Class 3 milk, we were lower this morning. Class 3 milk here at midday right now, kind of mixed, we'll call it officially. May milk is a penny lower at $16.93. June milk is 15 cents higher, $16.79. July milk is 3 cents higher, $17.24. August milk is 3 cents lower, $17.86. Hey, look at butter and cheese. Your butter today is 5 cents down, $1.55. Cheddar blocks 3¾ cents higher at $1.57. Your cheddar barrels no change at $1.5150. We have grain and cattle futures coming up right now. It is 12:30 already. Some local news and the Minnesota News Network.
19: Minnesota News Network, I'm Tasha Radel. A Northwest Minnesota school district is facing criticism after denying a student's request to wear a National Guard sash at graduation, despite a Minnesota statute encouraging recognition of military service. Fertile Beltrami senior Bo Duran says he hoped to wear the sash during commencement to honor his commitment to serve. Now the American Legion Department of Minnesota is backing him. Spokesman Tim Eggstrom.
20: So it would make sense for the school district to follow the state's lead and recognize this choice that Bo is making here. A young person makes that choice. I mean, it's a brave and honorable decision to put your life on the line for your country.
19: The Flanders fire east of Breezy Point is now 95% contained, and officials say this will likely be the final update unless conditions change. And U.S. Senator Amy Klobuchar is cheering Senate passage of a motion limiting the president's war powers. This is MNN.
5: Decades of economic decline.
6: Minnesota has lost $500 million of adjusted gross income.
5: Student test scores falling.
7: More than 70% of Minnesota students are not meeting science standards.
5: $1 billion of fraud.
8: The scope of fraudulent use of taxpayers' money will exceed $1 billion.
5: This isn't sustainable, and will Klobuchar do anything differently? I mean, I'm afraid Klobuchar is just more the same. Klobuchar has done things the same for three decades.
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5: $1 billion of fraud. Student scores falling, jobs vanishing. I don't know if Minnesota survives another 4 years of Klobuchar and failures. America's PAC is responsible for the content of this advertising, paid for by America's PAC and not authorized by any other candidate or committee. America's PAC 527.com.
10: You look at news in MNN here on Chasm Radio. Let's get to more markets here, Yosef. Let's take a look at, grain futures. If time does allow, we're going to hear more from the closing session. Some of the closing remarks as quite a few local legislators are not running for another term, and one of those is Ron Kreisha from the Little Falls area. So we'll hear his parting remarks in the House of Representatives earlier in the week. As time allows, it should, I'd say right around 12:45 or so, we'll have that. Representing much of the Morrison County, Little Falls area, surrounding areas there, so very much in our listening area. And we did, in past years, speak to Ron, so going to get his closing remarks as well. Okay, let's take a look at markets overall. We are seeing grain and cattle lower. And July corn right now, 10 and a half down at 464 and a half. September corn, 10 and a quarter down at 471. December, a dime down at 487 and a half. July soybean futures are 10 and a half down at 1198 and a half. August soybean numbers, 11 cents lower, 1198 and a half. September soybeans are 11 and a half lower, 1185 and a quarter. Soybean meal and oil lower. Wheat futures in Chicago, 8 to 9 down. July at 658 and a half. September 671. December at 689 and a half. Herd red winter wheat, we see July 6 and a half lower, 697 and a quarter. September 6 cents lower, 708. December 5 and a half down at 721 and a half. That's your hard red wheat. Minneapolis spring wheat, July right now, 2.5 down at 694. September, 2.25 down at 715.75. Your oats, July 16.5 down at 363.5. September, 16.5 down at 370. We'll take a peek at those livestock numbers. We'll do that shortly, but right now, let's track down the one and only Roger McGowan here on Chasm Radio for his midday update. Yeah, 56 degrees right now. We'll get weather as well during your midday Wednesday.
0: 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I'm Roger McGowan. 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I've been seeing some letters from local offices claiming that LLCs and S-corporations are restricted to a single payment limit. This is not correct under the One Big Beautiful Bill Act. I'll be back in a moment to discuss.
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0: The OBA fundamentally changed the treatment of pass-through entities, ending the person trap that previously forced farmers into complex general partnerships. Under the new law, LLCs and S-corporations are entitled to individual-level payment limits, provided members meet the actively engaged requirements. So why the confusion? It's a classic case of institutional inertia. While national FSA leadership has confirmed this shift, many local county committees are still operating under the rigid $125,000 per entity logic of years past. Faced with staffing bottlenecks and unupdated handbooks, local offices are defaulting to the old rules until they receive explicit how-to memos from the state level, and state offices are waiting for guidance from the national office. To navigate this, just don't take no for an answer. Ensure your documentation for proportional labor and management is airtight for every member. If your local office still balks, request that they elevate the determination to the state FSA office. This has been the Agricultural Law and Tax Report. I'm Roger McGowan.
10: Alrighty, Roger. Just a reminder, heard the word letters FSA there. I know Steve over there at Stearns County FSA reminding farmers too for right now might be a good time for you to confirm all your planted acreage. Do so now before haymaking starts. Get that all locked in as well, your pastures and all that. So if there are any, you know, programs that trigger or updates to programs, they have all that updated info and file. So he's kind of sending out a friendly, what would you say, hey, let's do it now. Yeah, friendly, form of action here. So, yeah, get it done now and see who can do it first, huh? Yeah. There you go. Yeah, reach out to your FSA office, your planted crop acreage, pastures, and also CRP as well. Okay, there, Yosef. Livestock. Let's get to livestock futures. I mentioned we are trading lower in the futures. Cash markets are strong as ever here this week at our local auction barns. But let's see here. June live cattle futures, $1.50 lower, $253.05. August live cattle, $2.87 lower, at $244.37. October live cattle, $4 lower, $235.30. May feeder cattle, 87 and a half higher at $370.45. August feeder cattle, $1.10 lower at $362.55. September feeders, $1.52 lower at $359.47. A look at lean hogs. Your June right now, 62 and a half down at 97.30. July hogs are 42 and a half down at 101.72. August lean hogs are 72 and a half down at 101.37. So there you go. Look at markets. Yeah, trending lower here at midday here on Chasm Radio. We'll get to weather all coming up next on Chasm Radio.
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10: Alrighty, 56 degrees. 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
22: Chasm Weather.
23: Sunshine expected this afternoon with daytime highs approaching 64. East winds around 5 miles per hour. Lows level off around 39. Tonight, partly cloudy skies. Mainly sunny. Tomorrow, highs level off around 65. Mainly cloudy skies Friday with highs.

and western Iowa, and then some light rain through central Nebraska, maybe a thunderstorm mixed in, but they'll take every drop they can get. I think everybody will. Extreme northern North Dakota seeing some light rain, and extreme southern South Dakota seeing some scattered showers as well. Otherwise, Minnesota, all clear here. We should be clear of any precip here today. 56 right now. We might squeeze out a daytime high of 64. Still got a little ways to truck to get there. So we'll wait and see. Not as cold overnight as it was last night, or cool, I should say. Was it cold? Yeah, some frost in areas. I know up by Gray Eagle, they had 30. We had 34 here at the radio station. But, yeah, little nips of frost out and about as well. There you go. Weather brought to you by Utter Tech here on Chasm Radio. Noontime News also brought to you by Compeer Financial. Shannon Nelson, Brad Herkenoff. Also Lane Meyer and Rachel Molitor. Yeah, that's the Compeer roster. They can help you out when it comes to egg lending or crop insurance or dairy RP or LRP. That's Compeer Financial. And also, by the way, one of the, there's many advantages, but one of those is cash dividends. Dividends get paid back to you. Yeah, how about that? You get a check in your mailbox or you see a little addition to your account online, huh? Not too bad. Compeer says, yeah, we do that. Strive to do that each and every year. That's Compeer Financial, serving all of mid-Minnesota. Okay, markets, weather. As we check off the list here, time now for your midday funeral announcements. We'll look at Wall Street coming up as well just before 1 o'clock. Time now for your funeral announcements, and they're brought to you by Cold Spring Floral and Gifts, the Shelley Funeral Homes of Little Falls, Pierce, Swanville, and Onamia. 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And the Daniel Anderson Funeral Home in Painesville. A funeral service, gathering of family and friends for Patrick Eisen and Shank, age of 73 of Foley, will be tonight from 5 till 7 at the Foley Funeral Home for Patrick Eisen and Shank, age of 73 of Foley. Mass of Christian burial for Sharon Schmidt, age 81 of Avon. That'll be held at 10:30 Thursday morning at St. John's Abbey Church in Collegeville. A visitation will be 4 till 7 tonight at the St. John the Baptist Parish Center in Collegeville. And 1 hour before the services Thursday at the Abbey Church for Sharon L. Schmidt, age 81. A funeral service for Gloria Stone, age 87 of Sox Center. That'll be Thursday at 11 at the United Methodist Church in Sox Center. A visitation will be Wednesday night, 4 till 7 tonight at the Patton Shod Funeral Home in Sox Center. And from 10 till 10:45 at the church on Thursday for Gloria Stone, age 87. Mass of Christian burial for Sandra Sandy Bushman, age of 63 of Gray Eagle. That'll be Thursday at 11 at the Immaculate Conception Church in New Munich. A visitation will be held 10 till 10:45 at the church on Thursday for Sandy Bushman, age of 63. Mass of Christian burial for Valeria Val Philibom Foster, age 100 of New London. Service will be Thursday at 11 at the Our Lady of Lakes Catholic Church in Spicer. A visitation will be tonight 4 till 7 at the Daniel Anderson Funeral Home in Painesville, and from 10 till services at the church in Spicer tomorrow morning for Valeria Val Philibom Foster, age 100. A funeral for Jim Dolan, age 87 of Cold Spring, will be at 1:30 tomorrow at the St. Boniface Catholic Church in Cold Spring. A visitation will be held from 11 to 1:15 Thursday at the St. Boniface Church Narthex for Jim Dolan, age 87. Mass of Christian burial for Sandra Eichmeyer, age of 66, of St. Cloud. That'll be Friday at 11 at St. Michael's Church in St. Cloud.
A visitation before till 7 Thursday night at the Daniel Funeral Home Inn.

0: St. Cloud. And from 10 till service time Friday at St. Michael's Church for Sandra Eichmeyer, age of 66. A funeral service for Dave Johannes, age 86 of Cold Spring, will be Friday at 1:30 at the St. Boniface Catholic Church in Cold Spring. A visitation will be 4 till 7 Thursday night at the Winter Funeral Home in Cold Spring. And from noon to 1:15 Friday at the St. Boniface Church, Narthex. For Dave Johannes, age 86. A funeral service for George Olson, age of 78, of Wade Park and formerly of International Falls. That'll be at 2 o'clock Friday at the Daniel Funeral Home in St. Cloud. A visitation will be held from 1 till service time on Friday at the funeral home for George R. Olson, age of 78. Mass of Christian burial for Sister Olga Neft, age 96 of Little Falls, will be held at 11 on Saturday at the St. Francis Convent. Friends may visit Friday night 4 till 8. A Franciscan prayer service will be held at 7, and visitation will continue from 9 till services on Saturday for Sister Olga Neft, age 96 of Little Falls. Memorial Mass of Christian burial for Jeanette Zerer, age 94 of Melrose. That'll be at 11 Saturday at the St. Rose of Lima Catholic Church in St. Rosa. A visitation will be 4 till 7 Friday night at the Patton Shod Funeral Home in Melrose. And from 10 till 11 at the church in St. Rosa Saturday morning. A parish prayer service will be held at 4 Friday at the funeral home in Melrose for Jeanette Zerer, age 94, Melrose. A service, a mass for Richard Marcus Dick Dickey Thole, age 89. Mass will be held at 10:30 at the St. John Cantius Catholic Church in St. Cloud on Saturday. Service will be at 10:30. A visitation will be 1 hour before the services. Also, Dick will be interred at the Minnesota State Veterans Cemetery at Camp Ripley at a future date for Richard Marcus Dick Dickey Thole, age 89.
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0: Currently 12:51 here on Chasm Radio. We're just going to hear a snippet of the parting message from State Representative Ron Krishnaran, a Republican representing District 10A, was elected into office back in 2012 and wrapping up his seventh term in the legislature. And we're just going to hear a portion of his House floor session comments back on Monday. State Representative Ron Krisha.
7: Get comfy, boys.
0: Here we go. Some giggles going on there, Ron.
7: So, as with most things my family knows, I have no idea where this speech is going to go. I don't know where it's going to end, and you're just going to be along for the ride, so let's just see how this goes. A couple of housekeeping items. Leader Niska, thank you, because my idea for Sine Die was the right thing in March, and you finally made that happen. And to Chris McCall, who pointed out, yes, I do have the ability to go up to midnight, and we'll see how this goes today. So, Madam Speaker, I rise to give my final speech on the House floor. I rise to acknowledge my time has passed, and the path ahead is not a roundabout where I will make a U-turn. But I want to start with a couple things that I've learned. As many of you know, Chief Clerk Pat Murphy's office is a repository for all things in the legislature. And the towering stacks of information rival the Library of Congress. But I am here to tell you that despite seeing a Bedouin shepherd leave there, the Dead Sea Scrolls are not, in fact, in your office, Pat. Members, there is no gold star for introducing the most bills. Just saying the revisers are people, too. And in all of my time here, I have never seen a bill introduced on the last day that is considered for action. So pro tip, if you're introducing a bill on the last day to cover up for a really bad earlier, that really bad vote's still going to be on your record forever. The buffet choices run by Eric at the snack shop rival most of the good restaurants that I've been to. And the House of Representatives is designed to be a forum for disagreement. And the Mason Manuals is our guide for discussion and procedures. It is designed to encourage debate, not stifle it. So, members, when you're thinking of reaching for that Mason's, maybe just reach across the aisle. Many people here have looked at these three seats with much desire. Lots of room back here, lots of privacy. It's like we have the best place. But I have to tell you, my experience here has not been one of greatness. It has been a lot of disruption. You see, I'm an incredibly serious and focused individual who speaks a lot, sometimes two or three times on every issue. And Representative Swiadinski and Representative Schumacher are the most disruptive, difficult human beings that you could ever serve with. Their jokes, and they're just not funny. Just telling you. To you two, my friends, thank you for keeping me grounded. I didn't know how to be a legislator when I was elected. I've made many career choices by the mantra, how hard can it be? In fact, I was working at home, transitioning from one of my many great career ideas, and I read that redistricting was happening and leaving the area that I lived in without a sitting legislator. So I announced loudly, sitting from my home office, I should run for office. I was saying this with the same seriousness that anybody might say, hey, I should clean the garage. My wife, the smart, good-looking one in the relationship, said, yes, you should do that. What I heard was, yeah, good luck with that, rock star. Remember how you promised to clean the garage? And I said, well, I will. I fired off an email to the local newspaper. Within 60 minutes, the press release was out. Suddenly, I was getting a lot of attention. I was elected in 2013, and I sat right there. And I thought to myself, how hard can it be? This is one of the most challenging, emotional, exhausting, disappointing, and rewarding endeavors I've ever taken on. But one lesson I learned quickly is best summarized by one of my favorite authors, David Brooks. Success leads to the greatest failure, which is pride. Failure leads to the greatest success, which is humility.
0: State Representative Ron Kreisha, just a small portion of his farewell speech. Representative Kreisha representing Little Falls and many, many towns and communities in that area, and representing District 10A. So he will not be seeking re-election, so his final term wrapping up, seven terms as state representative representing District 10A in that area. Representative Ron Kreisha, just a portion of his farewell speech on Monday on the House floor in St. Paul. Alrighty, Yosef, we are scheduled to talk to State Representative Paul Anderson tomorrow at about 12:32, and if the stars align, we'll have State Representative and also Speaker of the House, Lisa Damoth, on Friday, who also did a farewell speech because she is not seeking another term as State Representative, but seeking a different form of office as governor. So we'll hear about that coming up on Friday here on Chasm Radio. Let's take a gander over there at Wall Street. What do we have going on? First of all, gas prices on the way in. So gas as high as 425, as 425 this morning. So gas at 419. Unleaded 88 was at 404 on the way in this morning. Wall Street at midday higher. Your Dow 546 points higher at 49,910. NASDAQ and S&P also trading higher. Some other commodity numbers here. We do have gold, silver, and crude oil. Crude oil, $6.43 a barrel lower, and $97.72 on the crude oil. Your gold is just over $25 an ounce higher at $4,536 an ounce. Silver is $1.17 higher at $76.33. There you go, and that's a look at midday markets and noontime news. Or make our way to Central Livestock, recap their Tuesday sale. Your update brought to you by
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0: 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High yielders $1.64 to $1.85. market bulls $1.90 to $2.19. Baby calf market on Tuesday saw Holstein calves at $13.75 to $15.75. 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
15: 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I'm Chris Caraggio.
16: The Justice Department has announced an indictment against former Cuban President Raul Castro. Cuba's 94-year-old former leader is reportedly facing charges in connection with a 1996 incident in which Cuban fighter jets shot down planes operated by a group of Cuban exiles, including three Americans. The move coincides with the island's Independence Day and a threat from President Trump to invade the island. And President Trump says there's lots of anger in Iran right now because people are living so poorly. Speaking to reporters this morning, he questioned if Iranian leaders have the good of the people. His latest comments come as Iran's Revolutionary Guard is threatening to escalate the war beyond the Middle East if the U.S. and Israel decide to attack again. The Trump administration is defending a $1.8 billion Department of Justice fund. NBC's Gabe Gutierrez reports it's meant to compensate those who say they were targets of the Biden administration.
17: The president agreeing to drop multiple lawsuits in exchange for the Justice Department setting up the fund. The settlement also says the government would be forever barred and precluded from pursuing certain legal claims against the president and his family, including anything related to previous tax returns.
16: Vice President J.D. Vance says anyone can apply for compensation, including Republicans, Democrats, and even Hunter Biden. He went on to say that the U.S. government has been settling lawsuits from aggrieved Americans for decades. The eastern part of the U.S. is feeling the heat, according to the Fox Forecast Center. Nearly 75 million people stretching from the southern plains into the northeast are dealing with sweltering conditions. Temperatures began to climb into the 80s and 90s over the weekend and are expected to continue through today. Several cities along the I-95 corridor are seeing their first heat alerts of the year. The NHL's Western Conference Finals begin tonight. The Colorado Avalanche will host the Vegas Golden Knights for Game 1. The puck will drop at 8 p.m. Eastern. Tomorrow, the Carolina Hurricanes will host the Montreal Canadiens for Game 1 of the Eastern Conference Finals. I'm Chris Caraggio, NBC News Radio.
15: A former Virginia Commonwealth University fellow is positive for Ebola. Dr. Peter Stafford tested positive while serving on a mission in the Democratic Republic of Congo. Stafford specializes in burn care and was serving patients in the Congo's eastern Ituri province, the location of a recent deadly Ebola outbreak. The mission organization he was with says Stafford started developing symptoms and then tested positive. He was evacuated and is receiving specialized medical care in Germany. Stafford was a previous fellow with the VCU Health's Evan Hayes Burn Center. His wife, who's also a doctor, and their four young children are being monitored for symptoms. A new bipartisan federal tax proposal could see electric vehicle owners forking over as much as $150 a year. The tax is under consideration in the U.S. House Transportation and Infrastructure Committee and would take effect next October at $135. It would increase $5 a year up to $150. Hybrid owners would pay as much as $50. The money would be used to supplement road funding that's currently collected on gasoline taxes. A Billy Joel biopic is now in the works. Mark Mayfield fills us in.
18: Sing us a song, you're the piano man. Sing us a song tonight. Well, we're all in the mood for...
19: Directed by John Ottman, Billy and Me will chronicle the formative years of the superstar singer-pianist through the eyes of Joel's first manager, Irwin Mazur, who discovered the singer in 1966. Billy Joel apparently not pleased with the idea. The Hollywood Reporter quotes him as calling the project both legally and professionally misguided.
15: The Knicks stunned the Cavaliers last night to take a 1-0 lead in the Eastern Conference Finals. New York overcame a 22-point deficit with less than 8 minutes left in the fourth quarter to force overtime and take down Cleveland 115-104 in Madison Square Garden. Meantime, tonight is Game 2 of the Western Conference Finals in Oklahoma City. The Spurs are ahead of the Thunder 1-0 following an epic double overtime win to open that series. I'm Chris Caraggio, NBC News Radio.
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29: Weather check right here on KASM. 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We're catching up with Ray Miller from the Weatherology Weather Center here on your Wednesday afternoon. Ray, we have 57 and bright sunshine right now this afternoon.
1: Yeah, plenty of sun this afternoon, and temperatures starting to warm up a little bit. We're still going to be below average through the rest of the week, but still better than what we've had over the last couple of weeks. Temperatures in the mid-60s, winds out of the southeast around 5 miles an hour. Tonight, partly cloudy, not quite as cold as last night, a low of 39 degrees and light southeast winds. Sunny tomorrow, 65 for the high temperature. Friday looks partly sunny with a high temperature of 63. Saturday, showers likely with a high of 64. Sunday, sunny and quite a bit warmer with a high of 76 degrees. Memorial Day, Monday, sunny and certainly feeling more like late May, high temperature of 83. Tuesday, sunshine and a high of 85. In the Weatherology Weather Center, I'm meteorologist Ray Miller.
29: Ray, we appreciate the report as always. We'll chat with you at 3 o'clock, okay?
1: I'll see you then.
29: Ray Miller with weather right here on KASM. 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It is 57 right now in central Minnesota. The Eye to the Future. 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Household hazardous waste truck rolling through western Stearns County today. It'll be at the Melrose Fire Hall from 10 o'clock until 5 o'clock this evening. So there until 5 tonight. Tomorrow's the opening day of the 2026 Edo Rocks sale. 9 until 5 tomorrow through Memorial Day at Ed's Place in Holdingford by Opal. 40 by 60 shed. Plenty of stuff out at Ed's. Melody Ranch Hands will next be in action a week from tomorrow at the Serenity Village in Avon, 1 until 2. To book the ranch hands, call Ed 320-290-4566. 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Famous chicken dinner from 11:30 in the morning until whenever you want to get there, or whenever they run out. 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

0: 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Happy birthday to Pam Ritter of Melrose from the Beckers and the Seversons. Happy birthday, Pam. Happy birthday to Olivia Hemish. Hope you have a great birthday, Olivia of Albany, and a happy birthday to granddaughter Olivia Hemish from Grandma and Grandpa. 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Looks like I'm good to go. 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
0: 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Wednesday afternoon, sun shining. Do a little dancing before On the Ball, shall we? Before On the Ball, before Afternoon Delight. It's Wednesday, Curb. Slow down.

0: Well, time of the afternoon from the Minnesota Dutchman right here on KASM. We have your bottom of the hour news coming up from the Minnesota News Network. Then it is Afternoon Delight with Randy and Diane. That's around the corner on KASM.
1: Network, I'm Tasha Radel. Minnesota leaders are praising a bipartisan deal to shore up finances at HCMC, calling it a critical investment in the state's health system. Governor Tim Walz says the hospital reach goes far beyond the Twin Cities.
2: This is a statewide asset that matters to everybody across the state. The services that are delivered here, and it's not just because the bulk of uncompensated care is here, it's the specialty services that are delivered here in this trauma center that it makes this so critical.
1: The University of Minnesota is partnering with Polar Semiconductor and Honeywell Aerospace to launch a new spin technology center aimed at strengthening Minnesota's growing semiconductor industry. Police in Duluth are investigating a stabbing late this morning in the Central Hillside neighborhood. Officers say a man was located with a stab wound and taken to the hospital for treatment. A 23-year-old suspect was arrested a short time later. This is MNN.
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0: Afternoon Delight on KASM. Randy Rothstein, Diane Haskamp with you on this Wednesday afternoon. We have the 20th of May already, 58 degrees.
1: Randy, I'm a week behind because I was thinking Memorial Day weekend in my head was next week.
0: Mm-hmm.
1: Because, you know, remember back in the day when Memorial Day was on May 31st? That's just the way it was. If it fell, no matter what day, Memorial Day was May 31st.
0: You know, I don't even remember that.
1: Way back.
0: Okay.
1: It was May 31st.
0: Interesting.
1: Where now, you know, all holidays, if it's on a weekend, they got it into a Monday already.
0: It's the fourth Monday.
1: Yeah.
0: The fourth Monday is where Memorial Day.
1: Yeah. But, it's crazy to think that we are coming up to Memorial Day weekend. I mean, all the next thing you know, the leaves are going to be flying. That's how fast time seems to go.
0: It does fly.
1: But anyways, in the meantime, we're going to embrace it, enjoy the upcoming summer months. Hopefully the warm temperatures. Afternoon Delight brought to you by our fine sponsors. We got Albany Floral Shop and Gifts right here in Albany. 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Jim's Snowmobile and Marine in Holdingford, Center Care Sox Center in Melrose, and the Greenwald Pub in Greenwald. Little frost out this morning?
0: Yeah, I noticed as I was driving in this morning, there were quite a few rooftops that had the frost on. I saw some people had their flowers covered outside.
1: Did you plant? Did you have to cover anything?
0: Not in the garden yet. I've got my seed potatoes, and I've got my onion sets, and I'm not putting any vegetable plants in.
1: Did you do flowers yet?
0: Flowers. We covered them up.
1: Okay. Yeah. See, I haven't planted anything yet, which I'm surprised I haven't yet, but I just didn't this past week.
0: Just, you know, it hasn't been consistently warm enough.
1: Not yet.
0: No. And I've been waiting for the moisture. And we got a little bit of moisture, but not a lot.
1: This is where I wish really the onion lady and the onion man were really, really, because, you know, they're accurate, but it's kind of been a miss for me.
0: Yeah.
1: Because, you know, the dampness. And obviously, they're just going by. It's just a fun thing that they do. But rain is badly needed.
0: Yeah. You look at the fires that have been taking place.
1: Isn't that crazy?
0: Up in Two Harbors and just
1: and
0: up by
1: up
0: Pequot.
1: By Cross Lake.
0: Pequot Lake's up in that area. Yep. Yeah. Yeah. Devastating. Burned thousands and thousands of acres.
1: You know, and that's the thing, too. You know, when you come into the spring of the year, the snow melts. Well, you know, over the winter, everything, you know, the dry grass and all that, it's dry out there.
0: Yeah.
1: And then if you don't get any kind of rain,
0: it doesn't get green right away.
1: Yeah. And it doesn't take much for that to go. And the crazy wind every day.
0: We did have a lot of wind this spring.
1: It was really, So
0: it took my little Miss Phoebe's kite on Sunday, ripped it out of her hands into a grove of trees. Oh. And I go, Phoebe, we ain't getting that one back. Phoebe goes, but Grampy, you can just, I see the string right there.
1: Yeah, and Grampy, go get it.
0: Grampy goes, Phoebe, Grampy is not going in that woods to get 100 wood ticks. And that kite is way the heck up in that tree.
1: And then how are you going to get up in the tree?
0: I know. I go, Phoebe, that kite, maybe in the fall, we'll find it way up in a tree, but not going to do it.
1: Grampy will go to the store and buy you a new one, Phoebe.
0: Oh, she had that kite so high. Oh, my goodness.
1: Yeah.
0: It was a couple silos high.
1: It's kite flying weather.
0: It is. Yeah. It is. Yeah.
1: Yeah. Crazy wind. I don't know, but what do you do, right?
0: That's right.
1: Just go with the flow. That's about it.
0: You bet. We've got a lot we want to give away today. We are going to qualify one more lucky listener for May Beef Month during our show. Diane's brought some certificates in.
1: And I got one of our chasm bags with a towel from our dear friend, Cindy.
0: Mm-hmm.
1: So we've got that.
0: Yep.
1: Gosh, and look at Randy. We're into the last week, next week of May.
0: Mm-hmm.
1: Boy, I got to come up with something for June Dairy Month then.
0: That's right. Yeah, next week it'll be our $20 gift certificate that we'll give away to Albany Floral Shop and Gifts. We'll talk to Amy a little bit later on today. We have a Greenwald Pub Thursday night special that we'll be giving away. And, yeah, just a whole bunch. Diane was out last week, so we didn't get to chat. You said you really liked Max talking about AI last
1: week.
0: That
1: was interesting.
0: Yeah, yeah.
1: I was kind of halfway listening in between the norovirus. is what I had last week, and I was pretty sick. Stomach cramps and you name it, I had it. But in between, I'd wake up and I'd listen, and yes, Max and Randy were talking about that. And, you know, this A1 thing, Randy and I were just briefly talking.
0: AI, you mean?
1: Or AI, rather. We were just talking about it briefly, and we came on the air, and it's something.

0: Randy. I had my granddaughter, Courtney, was born on December 31st, 1999.
1: Oh.
0: And up at the hospital, is you know, that was a big thing.
1: It was a big thing.
0: At that time. You know, and it was a big thing all across forever because nobody knew.
1: Yeah. But the world was watching, you know.
0: The world was watching.
1: And when all of a sudden it started being okay in the other countries, I think we kind of knew, too, that it was going to,
0: But, you know, but when you sit back and you look at it and to think about it at that time, that was kind of scary.
1: Yeah.
0: You know, now let's just say something would have went wrong.
1: Mm-hmm.
0: You know, but it didn't, but.
1: Boy, that's 26 years ago. You realize you did not have a cell phone 26 years ago, Diane.
0: I did.
1: 26 years ago?
0: When I worked at the hospital. Well, when I worked at the hospital in Select Center, after a couple of years, we had access, and that would have been in 2001.
1: Mm-hmm.
0: And then, well, maybe it was. I take that back, Randy. Maybe it was 2003 then, after I was there a couple of years.
1: Mm-hmm.
0: Then we had access and an opportunity to get a cell phone. And I remember hee-hawing around, really, a cell phone, really? And then I remember Jim saying, well, maybe you should get it just if you're driving into work, if it would be a snow, you know, with that. That's the when we did get it, but it was like a big, like your rotor dial old phones we had.
1: I know.
0: That's what it was like on
1: the headset.
0: It was huge.
1: Yeah, it was huge. Yeah.
0: And then they got real little, the little flips, and now we're back to these longer, bigger ones again.
1: But it's your whole computer.
0: Our whole life is in there.
1: Yeah.
0: Yeah.
1: The whole computer.
0: A whole computer right in our hand every day. You know, and what's so scary though, Randy, what really gets to me, and I think it's very concerning, is the young kids, you know, that are exposed to the at the hands of a phone or a computer. I mean, the world is right there. The sky's the limit when you have a phone that's connected to the internet. You know, you and I, we didn't grow up with that. Though our kids are not, my kids didn't either, but like, no, your grandchildren, my grandchildren, they don't know any different.
1: No.
0: Because this is what they're growing up with.
1: Yeah. We saw some kids, how they view phones, and one child recently took his parents' life because they took his phone away because they were disciplining him. Can't have the phone. Disciplining him. Shot his parents. That was just in the last week or so. Yeah.
0: Yeah.
1: It's like, yeah, it's,
0: I don't know.
1: It's something else.
0: It really is. I mean, we're getting into a subject here, but I often say I'm kind of glad I am where I am. I think parenting today has to be very difficult because of the peer pressure, everything else that the kids have going on.
1: Mm-hmm.
0: You're competing against the internet.
1: Yep.
0: You know, and social media, the poor, you know, your life can be ruined because of a social media, the bullying and the crap. And I don't always like to go with the bullying thing. Bullying has been going on forever. I was bullied in my life. I probably bullied too. But, you know, you take that for what it's worth as far as it goes. But sometimes it's so sensitive. It's like, what, you know, some things are taken out of context.
1: Mm-hmm. Mm-hmm. Yeah. Yeah. Deep subjects. Deep subject.
0: It really
1: We'll become a little lighter here on Afternoon Delight when we come back. We've got markets coming up on KASM Radio. And again, we're going to give some prizes away when we come back too here on Afternoon Delight. 58 degrees. We're headed for maybe that's 60, 61 today here in Chasm Land. My furnace ran last night.
0: Oh, yeah. Mine's been running for several days already.
1: Was your air conditioner on already, too?
0: You know, that one day it was.
1: That one
0: was
1: day
0: that
1: it
0: last
1: was.
0: Last week one Isn't day it was something? So warm.
1: You know you're a Minnesotan when you can use
0: air conditioner in the afternoon, furnace by night.
1: It is market time from Brownfield. That's up next.
2: Soybeans, corn, live cattle, and hogs were all lower. Hello, I'm Megan Grebner with your commodity market update on Brownfield. You're made for farming, so is Stein. It's Stein Seed Company. They have decades of research dedicated to developing seed that allow farmers to farm the way they want. Stein has yield. Soybeans were lower on fund and technical selling. Beans have been watching U.S. planting, expecting generally good progress in many areas. Crush margins remain solid.

0: while canceling out some of the bearishness attached to slow export demand. July beans were down 9 3/4 at 11.99 3/4. August beans down 10.5 at 11.99 1/4. Corn was lower on fund and technical selling. Corn has been expecting solid planting progress in much of the region, with mostly beneficial rain in the forecast for some areas. Ethanol production and stocks were above a week ago. July corn was down 9.5 at 4.65 3/4. September corn down 9 at 4.72 1/2. The wheat complex was lower on fund and technical selling. Rain in the central and southern plains is likely too little too late to help much of that hard red winter crop. There's talk planted area in Australia will be limited by input costs. In Chicago, July wheat was down 6 3/4 at 6.60 1/2. September wheat down 6 3/4 at 6.73 1/2. In Kansas City, July wheat was down a nickel at 6.98 3/4. And in Minneapolis, July wheat down 1 1/4 at 6.95 1/4. Live cattle were down ahead of direct business. Feeders were up on the lower move in corn. June lives down $1.27 at 253.27. August lives down 1.95 at 245.30. August feeder cattle were up 2.12 at 365.77. Hogs were pressured by lower cash on wholesale business. June lean hogs down 65 at 97.27. July lean hogs down 17 at 101.97. I'm Megan Grebner for Brownfield.
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0: Hey, welcome back. Afternoon Delight on KASM. Diane and Randy with you on a beautiful afternoon, 58 degrees currently in Albany.
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0: When mentioned, too, our markets this afternoon were brought to you by Pine Country Bank here on Afternoon Delight. Shall we give away a prize?
1: Well, we sure can. Or you want to do that, or are we going to do a qualifier? You want me to do a prize?
0: Yeah, let's do a prize.
1: Okay.
0: Let's do a prize.
1: Look at what I just did.
0: Oh.
1: I broke the headset. Hold on.
0: There.
1: Snap that back in there. Yeah, what do I have here? I've got a $10 gift certificate that is good for Albany Floral Shop and Gifts, so you can head over by Amy's place up there and use it for somebody if you want to give flowers, or maybe you want to use it for yourself. Treat yourself to $10 off. Buy yourself a beautiful plant or some fresh flowers or ornament, whatever. They got all kinds of stuff over at Albany Floral Shop and Gifts. If you have not won anything, one of these, you can give us a call at 845-2184. And we'll put your name on it, and you can pick this up at the radio station.
0: All righty. Let's go to the phone lines and find ourselves a winner of that $10 gift certificate. Good afternoon. You're on KASM and Afternoon Delight. Would you like our gift certificate?
2: Yes, I would.
0: And what is your name?
2: Judy Bragelman.
0: Judy Bragelman. Judy, where are you calling from?
2: Waite Park.
0: Waite Park. All right, Judy, we'll have that $10 gift certificate waiting for you here at KASM Radio. When you get a chance, pick it up, okay?
2: Thank you so much.
0: Thank you, Judy. Again, if you've won a prize, we ask that you pick those prizes up within 30 days. That goes for gift certificates, Beef Month certificates, Afternoon Delight prizes, prizes we give away during other parts of our day. Pick it up within 30 days.
1: So yeah.
0: We do date all of that that information. So.
1: Yeah. And if you would happen to come in, we usually give you a little leeway, obviously. I mean, it's not that day cut off, it's done. But if you do know you did call in and you're wondering, then you maybe should just call ahead to see if it is still available. Because we don't have a lot of room on our prize table.
0: No.
1: To let everything set.
0: You're right.
1: So we got to keep it going.
0: All righty, Diane.
1: Just asked Max before when I was sitting there. I said, Max, do you like rhubarb? We got to talking about rhubarb. And, of course, that is the season right now.
0: It is.
1: And Max said, he said, oh, yeah. He said, I love that. But he'll just take it and eat it straight, just the stalk.
0: Really?
1: Oh, I said, no. I said, I haven't had ate rhubarb like that since I was a young kid when we would sneak rhubarb from somebody's backyard off the rhubarb patch, mm-hmm. But then we would have to dip it in sugar.
0: Yep. Well, I've got two rhubarb desserts under my belt already this season. My daughter made a rhubarb bread, which Ooh. Was very good with an ice topping.
1: I bet that was good.
0: And my wife made a rhubarb dessert over the weekend.
1: I kind of been itching for rhubarb muffins. Mm-hmm. Is that easy to plant? Like now,
0: I think it is. Yeah. Yeah. If you were to even transplant it, you could probably grab a root of mine and, yeah, next year you'd have some.
1: That's what Max said. He said, if you just get a root of something, he said, mm-hmm. put it in the ground, it'll flourish for
0: yep.
1: you.
0: Yeah, I know rhubarb, you can get a couple crops off of it. Once we pick it, then it comes back again.
1: And when it goes to seed or it gets that yellowy stuff, then you know
0: let
1: it's
0: it
1: finished. But if it's a nice red solid

0: stem, and it can't be flimsy. It's got to be nice and solid. Then you know you're safe with that.
1: Yeah, it's kind of like asparagus, where they say that you can harvest it early, but then you should let it go to seed, and you should let it, like, regenerate for the next year as it builds up.
0: God, I think back in the day when I, you know, kids were home and all the, you know, so many people around, I dyed my, well, my mother-in-law always did it too. Getting older or you're single, but you still want to sometimes have that rhubarb dessert and you get that in your head.
1: Oh, yeah. Oh, yeah. Now in the day and age where, I mean, you can, what I would do is I would freeze the rhubarb on a, like a baking sheet, and then I would put it in one of my freezer, that those air, where you just suck all the air out of it, and then the rhubarb is much more fresh.
0: You know, that is, and you saying that, Randy, a lot of times, even with apples, you know, when you peel your apples and freeze them, yeah, you probably are better off just spreading it on a cookie sheet, let it freeze more separate, and then put that into
1: I do that. Yeah, I do that when I pick strawberries. I do that with rhubarb. I'll even do that with any kind of fruit that I harvest.
0: Now, do you have one of those things that, what do you call that, sucks the air out?
1: Yeah,
0: or you just
1: push I'm having a block here. Yeah. But I do have one of those.
0: But you know what? I bet would work with that. And if I remember right, when they would butcher chickens back in the day, you could use a vacuum cleaner and put that in that, just stick it by that plastic, and it sucks the air out. You can blow. I think that was used at one time for that.
1: Oh, boy. Yeah.
0: Yeah. Yeah. Where there's a will, there's a way.
1: You're right. Yeah. You're right. Yeah. All right. Let's qualify one of our lucky listeners for May Beef Month this afternoon. We're going to take caller number 12. Caller number 12, and you can qualify for May Beef Month, brought to you by Compeer Financial. That's Shannon Nelson, Brad Herkenoff, Lane Meyer of Compeer Financial, and Central Livestock of Albany. Each and every day during the month of May, we qualify five lucky listeners. So if you get your name in, you are officially in that drawing for our four quarters of beef that you're going to be able to win on June the 1st. So that's 155 names, four out of 155. Will win a quarter of beef.
0: That's a lot of names, and you're only allowed to call in once. Is it once? Is it per household, too?
1: No, once per person.
0: Once per person.
1: Once
0: okay.
1: per person.
0: Got it.
1: All right, let's get caller number 12 this afternoon. Good afternoon, you're caller 1. You are caller number 2. Good afternoon, you're caller 3. Good afternoon, you're caller 4. Good afternoon, you're caller number 5. You are number 6. Good afternoon, you're caller number 7. 845-2184, looking for number 12. Good afternoon, you're caller number 8. You are caller number 9. Good afternoon, you're caller 10. Good afternoon, you're caller 11. And next one up is number 12. Good afternoon, you're caller number 12. You've qualified for May Beef Month. And your name, please.
2: It's Ray Volk, V-O-U-K.
1: Ray Volk. And Ray would happen to be from St. Stephen.
2: That's correct.
1: All right. That's good. You haven't moved yet, Ray.
2: You bet. You have a good one. Thank
1: Ray,
2: you very
1: much. Ray, hold on. I'm going to need your phone number off the air, okay?
2: Sure. Yep. Okay.
1: Just hang on, Ray, and I'll get you with a phone number here. We're going to take a news break at 2 o'clock. We'll be back with more Afternoon Delight after news.
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5: The Trump administration is indicting former Cuban President Raul Castro. Acting AG Todd Blanche said the 94-year-old Castro is facing criminal conspiracy charges in connection with a 1996 incident where Cuban fighter jets shot down two planes operated by a group of Miami-based Cuban exiles, killing four.
6: Today, we are announcing an indictment charging Raul Castro and several others with conspiracy to kill U.S. nationals.
5: The Justice Department maintains the planes were flying over international waters. The indictment follows months of White House economic and diplomatic pressure on Cuba's communist regime to make significant economic and political reforms. Part of the pressure campaign includes cutting off Cuba's main source of oil from Venezuela, and Trump hinting at, in his words, taking Cuba. The 94-year-old is the younger brother of former Cuban leader Fidel Castro. Raul Castro served as Cuban's president from 2008

0: to 2018. President Trump says he's in no hurry when it comes to Iran. He spoke to reporters this morning and questioned if Iranian leaders have the good of the people, saying that there's a lot of anger in Iran right now since people are living so poorly. The president's latest comments come as Iran's Revolutionary Guard is threatening to escalate the war beyond the Middle East if the U.S. and Israel decide to attack again. The Senate is moving forward with a resolution that would limit President Trump's Iran war powers. Republican Senators Susan Collins of Maine, Lisa Murkowski of Alaska, Rand Paul of Kentucky, and Bill Cassidy of Louisiana joined Democrats to pass the resolution 50-47. If approved by the Senate, it must go through the House, with a measure surely to be vetoed by Trump. A community rocked by tragedy is wanting answers as the investigation into Monday's deadly shooting at the Islamic Center of San Diego continues. Three adults were killed by two teen gunmen, with officials saying they died protecting others from harm. Authorities say the attackers, who took their own lives, had been radicalized online. I'm Chris Caraggio, NBC News Radio.
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5: Chasm Weather.

0: sunshine expected this afternoon with daytime highs approaching 64. East winds around 5 miles per hour. Lows level off around 39. Tonight, partly cloudy skies. Mainly sunny. Tomorrow, highs level off around 65. Mainly cloudy skies. Friday, with highs around 63. 64, slight chance of rain showers. Saturday. From the Weatherology Weather Center, I'm meteorologist Jennifer Wojcicki on AM 1150 KASM.
1: Thank you, Jennifer. Currently 57 degrees on the Arcos Weather Station. That humidity this afternoon, 48%. We have a dew point here in Albany. That dew point right now is sitting at 37. Winds are light. They're blowing 1 to 2 miles an hour out of the west-northwest. What's up with that wind?
2: Is it windy again?
1: No, 1 to 2 miles an hour. It's been that way all day.
2: Well, that's great.
1: It's like we're not used to this.
2: I always watch the flag across by my neighbors, by Schweeters.
1: Mm-hmm.
2: If the flag moves a lot, oh, it's windy. If it just hangs, okay, we're good.
1: Yeah. Yeah, so it's been a rare day. Very light winds. Very light winds here in Chasm Land. That pressure is falling, 30.36. Sunrise came at 5:41 this morning, and it'll set at 8:48 tonight. Your average high this time of year is 72. The average low is 50. And we're currently at 56 degrees. You know, we dropped a couple degrees from when we signed on at 1:35 this afternoon. So they're saying 64 yet this afternoon. I don't know. I don't know if we're going to get there. Currently 56, record high for this date. Back in 2009, 94 degrees. In 2009, the record low 31 in 1892. That's an oldie. 1892, 31 degrees. Nothing in the way of precipitation the last 24 hours. Yesterday saw a high of 50, the morning low 34, and it's currently 56 degrees in Albany. That's a look at weather here in your 2 o'clock news hour. Afternoon delight, Diane and Randy with you.
2: 56. Yeah, that's a little chilly.
1: Yeah.
2: You know what I've been bothered by a lot too, Randy, and I'm just even looking. The pollen, my allergies.
1: Oh, you said it.
2: Ready to put a Roto-Rooter in my nose the last week with all, you know, I'm just stuffed. Stuffed up, and my eyes itch, and in the morning your throat's a little scratchy, the whole thing. And I'm just looking right now, the pollen level is medium to high. And the predominant pollen right now is ash, birch, and oak with the trees and everything. But, you know, when I mow a lawn or do the trim, any of that, boy, I tell you, I'm all for stuffed up.
1: I know.
2: Then you got to get, remember years ago they had those spittoons?
1: I do. Now, I never saw them in the bars when I were hanging out. They were gone by then, but
2: I don't,
1: they used the urinals.
2: I never remember them in a bar, but I can remember one at Sobernick's store in Greenwell. They had the grocery store and the hardware store, and there was a spittoon. Is that what it's called? Spittoon?
1: Yeah.
2: Spittoon?
1: Yeah.
2: Oh, imagine that you're going to have something that you can spit in.
1: Yeah.
2: How far can you spit? Who was that? Oh, I know where that was. That was help me. Little House on the Prairie.
1: Oh, really?
2: Yeah. That little Laura, she would have a spitting cut. How far can you spit?
1: I remember that
2: Her
1: episode.
2: And that guy, that man that was on there, and then Laura's mom didn't always like him. Was it Mr. Etna? What was his name? He would always dance around.
1: Oh, yeah.
2: He had the plaid red shirt on, and they would do a spitting contest. That's who that was. That was funny. Got to say thank you, too, to the ladies that were so kind to bring pie in and bars in last Wednesday. Randy did save a piece of pie for me, so I did have some pie, Marion. And Phyllis, I did have a bar. Very good. So we had a lot of stuff, so Randy was smart enough. You put those bars in a freezer and take them out a little bit at a time so that we can enjoy the whole works.
1: Absolutely. Absolutely.
2: I walked in his office, and I said, what do you got in your hand? He had a bar. He said, these are what were brought in last Wednesday.
1: Mm-hmm.
2: So then I scoped.
1: Nice and fresh.
2: And I looked. Where are they? And there they were.
1: Yeah, otherwise they'd be gone by now already if I hadn't frozen them.
2: That's right. Afternoon Delight, brought to you by Alternative Senior Care. And last week, Randy, you were visiting with Lainey on Afternoon Delight. Alternative Senior Care, their goal is to help aging parents or aging loved ones or whoever you might be to remain in your home for as long as possible. And they have so many different resources available at Alternative Senior Care. You know, if you have to have somebody to come in and help you maybe with a little laundry or maybe help you prepare some meals, maybe help you to take a shower or not even necessarily help you to take a shower, just the fact that you know somebody is there while you take a shower, that you don't have to be afraid if you would fall or anything. They also have medication monitoring and diabetes management available at Alternative Senior Care. And there are so many signs that Lainey had told us about that you can watch as a family member to watch one of your loved ones to see if, you know, if there's any signs that you're thinking, maybe we do need some health care for mom or dad or for our loved one. Lots of information available at Alternative Senior Care. 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
1: And up in Alexandria.
2: And up in Alexandria, yep. I guess I just say Sauk because it's our local mm-hmm. office, but obviously they are in Alec, and they cover a pretty broad range.
1: What did she say, five counties?
2: They're pretty much out there.
1: Mm-hmm. You bet. 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Diane, Memorial Day. Now, what people talk about Memorial Day, they talk about Veterans Day, they talk about Labor Day. What differentiates Memorial Day from some of those others?
2: Well, Memorial Day is the day that you honor your fallen veterans, the veterans who have gone on before us.
1: Mm-hmm.
2: And that's where they have, you know, I think back to years ago as a youngster, and I'm just going to talk about what I observed and what I seen in our area. My parents both were very much involved with the Lake Henry Legion.
1: Okay.
2: And back then...
1: Your dad was a veteran?
2: Yes. Yep. And back then, the Legion would go to various towns in that vicinity, mm-hmm. like Meyer Grove and Lake Henry and Greenwald and Spring Hill. They would go around to the cemeteries and do the gun salute and all that, and then they would name off the names of who the fallen are at that particular
1: sure.
2: cemetery. But, yeah, you look at that like Memorial Day, it is all about remembering our deceased veterans.
1: Yeah.
2: Where Labor Day, that isn't necessarily...
1: It's our labor force.
2: Yeah.
1: And then Veterans Day...
2: Veterans Day is our veterans.
1: Saluting veterans living and deceased.
2: Yes, Veterans Day is for that. But Memorial Day, you know, because like if you've... I periodically, and I have gone, what Lake Henry has done is now they just have an outdoor mass at their clubhouse mm-hmm. by Lake Henry,
1: mm-hmm.
2: and they have the mass, and then after the mass, they read all the names of all the fallen veterans from all the local cemeteries within yeah. their region of the Lake Henry Legion.
1: I know on Monday, a lot of communities will have remembrance services here in Albany. at Legion Park. We're scheduled for 10 o'clock Monday morning. We're scheduled to have that live here on KASM,
2: oh,
1: too.
2: Oh, nice.
1: So we'll cover that service.
2: When you say that live, I know sometimes back in the day, Chasm did cover the Lake Henry Legion Mass.
1: Oh.
2: And the reason I know that is because back then my mom, she'd actually haul her organ. Later she brought her a smaller one, and she would play the organ in that mm-hmm. for the Mass. And then I can remember once or twice that it was broadcast on Chasm Radio.
1: So then they have the auxiliary. Is the auxiliary spouses of those Legion members, or who makes up the auxiliary in Legion clubs?
2: You know, I would say the spouses. I'm just trying to think of who. Obviously, there are probably some in there that have been.
1: Yep.
2: You know, but not so much back then, where today you it's more frequent to have women in the military, but
1: yes.
2: back in the day
1: yes.
2: it wasn't. But just as you're saying it, Randy, I'm sitting there thinking when I was sitting on the bench in Lake Henry, and then the guys present the flags, you know, and then the women would come with their capes on. And, yeah, most – they all are spouses of the guys.
1: Of the veterans.
2: Mm-hmm.
1: Yeah. Like you said now, I mean, there are so many women that serve in our armed forces nowadays. It's
2: – Yeah, compared to years ago, you maybe just had a handful that maybe when they were in the military – they were maybe like a nurse mm-hmm. in the medical field.
1: Yeah. And then a lot of us, too, have chosen, even though the primary, focus is on veterans and those deceased veterans on Memorial Day. Many of us, too, remember our loved ones on Memorial Day. And that might mean a visit to a local service or going out to a gravesite, cemetery. To a mausoleum, wherever that loved one may rest. Yeah.
2: I've actually, when you say that, I've actually got my flowers. I go out to the cemetery in Greenwald, and I've got flowers for my husband's grave and then for my parents. And then when I'm ready to go, I take a bucket of water and a cloth, and out we go, clean it, wipe it all off, and then put the new flowers and everything in. And, you know, kind of morbid to say it, but it is when you go out to the cemetery now up until Memorial Day, and it actually looks very pretty because most of the graves are all cleaned up and the beautiful fresh new flowers on everything.
1: I know.
2: And when you stand back and look at it all, it's so great to see all of that there to remember the deceased that are out laid to rest there.
1: You know, and you say it that way, and, you know, we're all going to die. We're all born. We're all going to die.
2: And that's a given.
1: To have a beautiful place to lay to rest is still, I mean, you've been to Arlington. I've been to Arlington. And it takes your breath away to see the endless lines of gravestones. And it's almost, it's beautiful in a sense that it is so perfect.
2: Yeah.
1: Perfection is like, it's amazing. Mm-hmm. But then it's like just awe-inspiring to go, these people all served our country. They fought for what we have nowadays. They protected our country in one way or another. It's an amazing, if you've never been to Arlington, I would say Fort Snelling's pretty awesome too in the Twin Cities.
2: Yeah, I was just going to say Fort Snelling. I've been up to Little Falls.
1: I've not been to the cemetery in Little Falls.
2: Years ago, one Sunday afternoon, Jim and I went for a drive, and we drove up to Little Falls to their cemetery too. And you know, they always said, you know, with the veterans, they always said the most unappreciated veterans were from the Vietnam War.
1: Yeah.
2: For whatever reason. That's always what I've always understood it to be, that they weren't, they didn't get as much credit I don't know how to word it, as any other veterans.
1: Many
2: did.
1: Viewed the Vietnam War as not a valid war. We should not have been there. The United States should not have been involved. And unfortunately, those veterans that served in Vietnam took the brunt of that, and that's so sad, because they were there fighting for their lives.
2: Absolutely.
1: Yeah, and fighting for our lives.
2: And when I think back to that, when my dad had a stroke, had his stroke, and I would go to him at the Minneapolis VA and then over at the St. Cloud VA. And at that particular time in the 90s, when my dad was, you know, in the VA various times, it was mostly Vietnam veterans.
1: Mm-hmm.
2: And to see their legs off, or, you know, there's one particular that always stands in my mind because we had one of our kids along, and, you know, all the guy had was his torso up above. That's mm-hmm. all that was left. And, you know, Mom, what happened to him? And they were always very pleasant to visit with and everything, too. Some had anger issues, but you know what? These guys went through hell.
1: Yeah, they did.
2: At the Vietnam War. Well, any war is hell.
1: Yeah.
2: But it is interesting, and it's really an eye-opener when you are involved at the VA, if you have a loved one or somebody in there. And that's what really opened my eyes a lot, to see the VA in Minneapolis and the one in St. Cloud, because it's all veterans.
1: Yeah. Yeah. I'm so glad, at least my dad was a veteran, and I got to take Dad to quite a few appointments at mm-hmm. the St. Cloud VA. But then just to see all that staff and all those volunteers mm-hmm. work taking care of our veterans, yeah. it's
2: well,
1: an amazing,
2: know, and
1: amazing
2: you,
1: process.
2: And you look at it, like you say, the volunteers. I remember, you know, like to go down to the canteen or down to the auditorium and that. Well, that VA Medical Center in St. Cloud is quite...
1: It's a big campus.
2: So you know, to push the guys
1: yeah.
2: down them hallways to get to wherever you want to bring them, and that's where a lot of the volunteers come in. And the people are so great and so generous to come in, too, to offer activities. I remember one particular time, it was Valentine's Day, and I was baking cookies all day for Valentine's Day, tons of them, to take down to Dad's unit at the VA. And when the kids came home from school, that I had asked my daughter, Carla, I said, you know, and then Jim said, are you really going to go down there? He said, it's snowing and everything. I said, I am, because it's for the veterans and it's Valentine's Day.
1: Mm.
2: So we went, drove to St. Cloud, and I had two huge boxes of fresh homemade cookies.
1: Wow.
2: And the look on their faces and how appreciative they were. And then my dad was so big, smiling and so proud that, look what my daughter brought in. But I would do that quite often, bake a bunch of cookies and then bring them down to his, I think he was in building 51 or 52, because it's labeled.
1: Yeah.
2: And bring them fresh cookies.
1: That's a good memory.
2: Yeah, I have a memory of that for sure, of Valentine's Day. I was bound and determined they were going to get those cookies on Valentine's Day, no matter what.
1: Well, again, if you know of a veteran who served, if you know of a family who's lost somebody as a veteran, please remember them.
2: Yep, take a moment.
1: This Monday, especially this Monday. Remember them all year,
2: yep.
1: But especially this, it's their day.
2: On the 25th, yep, absolutely. Albany Floral Shop and Gifts, I got a $10 certificate in my hand. If you would like one, you haven't won one last 30 days, any prizes, 845-2084. You just give us a call. I'll put your name on the certificate, and you have to pick it up here at KASM Radio within 30 days. And the certificates here are always by the front desk. So if you would like a $10 gift card to Albany Floral Shop and Gifts, give us a call. We're going to take caller number 3.
1: All right, we've got caller number 1, we've got caller number 2, and we've got caller number 3. Good afternoon, you're on KASM and Afternoon Delight. You're lucky number 3, your name please.
3: Carol Thober.
1: Carol Thober. And Carol, you're calling from Albany?
3: Yes, I am.
1: All right, Carol. Thober?
3: Yeah.
1: All right. Carol, we'll have that at the radio station. You can pick it up when you have a chance, okay?
3: Oh, thank you very much.
1: Thank you, Carol. Carol Thober, the lucky winner of that $10 gift certificate from Albany Floral Shop and Gifts.
2: That's kind of fun to go in there. And you go into Albany Floral Shop and Gifts, it's fun in itself. But if you got $10.
1: I'd go in there every day just to smell. Uh-huh. Diane grabbed the wrong certificates, but thank God they don't go. She'll change that.
2: I'll fix that.
1: Yeah.
2: I got the May and the June one here that we're going to give out.
1: Next week.
2: Good thing I caught that.
1: Yeah.
2: I'll go get the two $10 ones and we'll be good.
1: All right. Yeah. I'd go in there to smell every day.
2: Oh, it's so pretty.
1: Yeah.
2: Yeah. I love the smell of flowers. It's just gorgeous.
1: You bet. And again, piggybacking on that comment about Memorial Day, they do have those saddles and everything there if you wanted to get something for
2: and
1: a grave.
2: And even we'll bring them to the cemeteries.
1: That's right.
2: Within a reasonable distance.
1: We'll see if Miss Amy's around here in about 10 minutes on Afternoon Delight, Diane, for those maybe wanting to go enjoy some great food.
2: That would be the Greenwald Pub. That's when we go down to the Greenwald Pub. They do have those great specials that they run on Sunday brunches, starting at 11 on Sunday mornings. And then Monday nights, they got Build-A-Burger or grilled chicken filet that you can get. Tuesday nights is taco night. And then Wednesday night is burger night. I heard you say the price last week, and I thought, oh, no, that I got to cross that out. That ain't accurate, but you didn't know. So it's burger night. They used to have it at $1.50, but they don't do that.
1: Well, with hamburger going up, I would imagine it.
2: Yeah, but it's a great value. 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

0: Oh my God, there's more. 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
1: Phone line's wide open. Tomorrow night's going to be a beautiful night to hop in your car and go to Greenwald. Enjoy that Thursday night special. I just need somebody to call. Empty phone lines right now. Are they all?
0: I love that.
1: Are they all cutting their grass?
0: I probably have to do that yet.
1: Yeah, I did last night.
0: Yeah. Do we get the? I got to get the weed whacker out too.
1: Yeah, me too. Yep. Good afternoon. You're on KSM and Afternoon Delight. Would you like to go to the Greenwald Pub tomorrow night?
2: Hey, it sure would. Hi, Grandy.
1: Hey. Jack Cashmitter?
2: Over here, St. Martin.
1: Yeah. Yeah, Jack. That's not going to be, well, it depends. Now, is County Road 12, is that torn up right now?
2: Yeah, from the river bridge going north about a mile, they're really tearing that apart right now. And then on the west end of the 177, you could still get in from County Road 14 by the Spring Hill Road.
1: Okay.
2: But you better try the detours to make it easy.
1: Well, Jack, that's good information for those people going to the Greenwald Pub tomorrow night, you know. I thank you for that. Find an alternate route.
2: They'll have to take a scenic route to get around.
1: That's right. Jack Cashmitter from St. Martin.
2: Real good, Randy.
1: Jack, we'll call your name in, and you just have to let him know you're coming. Or you're there. You're Jack.
2: Appreciate it.
1: Okay. Yep, thank you. All right. That's Jack. I got a call from one of your friends last week, and he talked about the return of the swallows. He goes, you know, Randy, I just had a call because I mentioned I've got some barn swallows in my machine shed that come back every year. I can't get rid of them.
0: Are they a nuisance?
1: They kind of crap on stuff.
0: They poop all over.
1: Yeah. But I keep getting them back, and I don't know if they're crawling underneath the shed or what. How they get in, I don't know, or if it's by luck that I had the door open. And those swallows, you have any kind of open door, garage, anything.
0: And they just sit in a row.
1: They just sit, and they come looking for a place to put their nest in. But he was saying he has marked it down for years and years and years, those swallows religiously return right around the 15th.
0: Oh, is that when you notice them
1: more? Well, and he had noticed it that week of, so he said every year, and now his son is on the farm or whatever too, but he said his son told him, Dad, the swallows are back.
0: Yeah.
1: And that's when I noticed it too at my place. Yeah, last week, here come them.
0: I'll have to check on my patio because I don't have my old, my gazebo isn't up, but before the roof was put on, the fabric roof, they'd sit on there, and then they'd spritzed all over, and then I'd have that on my patio.
1: And you know what's the funnest thing? Because I had the grandkids over this past week, too, for a while. So Phoebe and Rosie were out there. And then I said, let's go over by the shed. I want to show you the swallows. And then as soon as we had the door open, there come the swallows swooping around. And I said, if you go anywhere close to their nest, they're going to come real low and swoop at you. And all of a sudden, Phoebe and Rosie are ducking. They're ducking. And then I show my grandson Asher that, and he goes, holy cow, swallows.
0: They'll swallow you.
1: Yeah, they'll. Oh,
0: that's crazy.
1: Yeah.
0: Yeah.
1: Unreal.
0: Yeah.
1: The swallows are back. The swallows are back. All right, we got a break for market, or actually news, here on KASM Radio.
3: Commitment to serve. Now the American Legion Department of Minnesota is backing him. Spokesman Tim Eggstrom.
4: So it would make sense for the school district to follow the state's lead and recognize this choice that Bo is making here. 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
3: The Flanders fire east of Breezy Point is now 95% contained, and officials say this will likely be the final update unless conditions change. And U.S. Senator Amy Klobuchar is cheering Senate passage of a motion limiting the president's war powers. This is MNN.
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0: Hey, welcome back to Afternoon Delight. Diane and Randy with you here on KASM Radio. We're going to head on over to Albany Floral Shop and Gifts. Amy Hennon is with us this afternoon. And, Amy, good afternoon to you.
1: Good afternoon.
0: I hope your day is going well.
1: It's going really great. We've kind of been all over again today.
0: Did you get scared by the frost? Did you put anything outside yet?
1: By the what? Oh, the frost. No, we pulled everything back in. At my home, though, I did, and I had all my sheets were covered in, they were covered in little ice. It was crazy.
2: You know, when you say that, Amy, my daughter had some of her, she had to cover some flowers, and she said, too, Mom, there actually was frost on the sheets.
1: Yes, yeah. I brought them, by the time I walked in to go put them in the washing machine, I was like, my hands were really frozen. It was very interesting, so.
0: Yeah. You know, Diane was saying to me too, Amy, that if you buy something now and you want to put it outside, and if you've got some flowers from Albany Floral Shop and Gift and you want to put them outside, it's probably going to be safe after today. That was maybe a little bit of an anomaly last night.
1: Yes, yeah, we hope so. I know, like, my mom working at Thompson's Greenhouse too, then they usually say Memorial Weekend is kind of you're out of the, you know, kind of frost zone for the most part.
0: So. Right.
2: Yeah, I think that one last night caught everybody off the loop.
1: Yep, absolutely.
0: So
1: yep. It was beautiful, though. Like, when I went and threw sheets on, it was beautiful. It wasn't really windy. And
0: I know. What's keeping you busy after Mother's Day and maybe proms?
1: Wow.
0: And you got graduations coming up and
1: absolutely. So Memorial Weekend is big for us. With Tombstone Saddles. So we are having Tombstone Saddles flying out the door. We've actually Kitty was in delivering for us today and designing for a little bit too, and she was touring cemeteries all over the place to, because we do deliver. If people are unable to get out to cemeteries, we do deliver out to them as well. So we were doing that and kind of doing our tour of cemeteries today, and tomorrow we'll be putting a number of other ones out as well. So getting all those Memorial Day flowers out.
2: I was just, Randy and I were talking earlier, too. I said when you go out to the cemetery, especially now prior to Memorial Day or on Memorial Day when all the flowers are out there, and you just stand there and you overlook it all and all the people's loved ones, you know, that the remembrance of bringing beautiful fresh flowers to remember them with.
1: Yep, absolutely. The majority of what we're putting out are silk, but there's still definitely customers that come that just want them kind of for the weekend and they put them out. So, yeah, it's fun to get all that stuff refreshed and kind of just a sweet way to honor that loved one.
0: Yeah, absolutely. Amy, you busy with some weddings too, and would you take on a wedding yet?
1: Yep, absolutely. So we have, it's interesting, we have less weddings this year than we did last year so far, but the ones we have are much bigger. So it's been just really fun to kind of eat each elephant a little bit, one bite at a time, right? So it's been really fun to kind of just shift our focus and like that design over to what they had envisioned. So it's been quite an experience. We really like weddings. It's been sweet.
2: Amy, just to go back to the saddles and that for the cemetery on Memorial Day, if somebody just wants silk flowers to put in a vase or something on that's on the grave, you would have those available too, right?
1: Yep, absolutely. We also have, if somebody doesn't have like an appropriate spot to like put one of those tombstone saddle, like the clips on the top, we do a lot of vases for the side, or if people come in and want, if they have an idea, some actually have like, there's like an insert that can go in those concrete side vases, or we do have an actual plastic little like vase that has a spike on it that can go on the ground if they don't. So we usually can find some kind of a solution. If they have pictures of that space, if they're unsure what fits there, if they've never put anything out, or sometimes in those mausoleums, the columbariums above the ground, we do have definitely people come in and kind of pick from our assortment of silks to add just a few stems to those smaller ones.
2: You guys are always there, and you're willing to help, and you'll figure
1: absolutely,
2: it out, right?
1: Yeah, we want to find a solution for sure.
2: Yeah.
0: And, of course, just extending ourselves a little bit, Father's Day, you have some unique gifts for Dad.
1: Yeah, we do. We have some, like, mugs and golf things. Otherwise, I would say the main thing is actually, like, candy bouquets and different mugs and containers. We have, like, golf and baseball containers and things like that.
0: Yeah. Have you thought ahead to the 4th of July with the country celebrating 250?
1: Right.
0: You know, What would a vase of 250 roses cost me?
1: 250. Wow, you could work it off.
2: She'll let you know.
0: I can work it off. I like that.
2: You can let them know next week, right?
1: Yeah.
0: But yep. You know, people get into the 4th of July a little bit with those red, white, and blue roses.
2: Is it 250?
0: 250.
2: Wow.
0: Yeah.
1: 250. Yep. And we're actually, I just ordered some, like, mugs and stuff today. Hopefully they come relatively soon, because I think it's going to be, even Main Street in Albany, if people haven't been down, we got those new flags, which is really sweet. So, and then one of them right out, because we stare at the this Albany City building in the library, so we have front row seats to some really sweet flags right out our window, so.
2: I noticed that when I was driving through town. I thought, oh, that, it does, it really looks nice, all the new flags out there.
0: Are those city flower pots going to be out pretty soon?
1: That's a great question. I actually am holding in my hand the directions so all these volunteers know what I was trying to do here. So I made a little map. So they're actually going to be doing them as long as something doesn't change this afternoon.
0: Wow.
2: Nice.
0: Yeah. Wow.
1: So if you guys see anyone, make sure to honk and wave. So
0: well, yeah. So. I always admire those volunteers.
2: I'll bet you Mary Sauer will be out there.
1: She is leading the pack. So
2: Mary's a great leader.
1: She is gifted.
0: Yes, she is.
2: Yeah, very much.
0: She is.
2: Yes.
1: Yep.
0: Yep.
1: We love Mary.
0: Amy, if somebody wants to get a hold of you, they can stop by, give you a call at 845-4776, or look you up on Facebook, right?
1: Yes, absolutely.
0: You have a great weekend.
1: Thank you.
0: Store hours.
1: Store hours, yeah, Monday through Friday from 8 to 4:30, and then we are going to be closed this coming Saturday and the following Monday for Memorial Weekend, but normally, other than this weekend, we're open 9 to noon on Saturday.
0: Okay, well, that's good to know. That's what I wanted out of you, whether you're open Saturday and Monday.
2: So. Amy, you need a little break, too, once in a while.
1: Yes, once in a blue moon, like to find a camping chair or a golf course. Yeah.
2: Yes, absolutely.
0: You take care of yourself.
2: Thank you, Amy.
0: Thanks for being an awesome advertising partner on KASM. That's Amy Hennen over at Albany Floral Shop and Gifts.
2: We just love that place.
0: Absolutely.
2: Speaking of Albany Floral Shop and Gifts, I got a $10 gift certificate.
0: Woo-hoo.
2: I went and I cleared up the air I had, Randy. So the
0: and it was internal. It wouldn't have

0: You got it. 845-2184. What did you say again for caller number?
1: I didn't say. You can. I just said if you
0: say
1: have
0: a number.
1: One.
0: Say a number.
1: We'll take 4.
0: Okay. Good afternoon, your caller 1. Good afternoon, your caller 2. Good afternoon, your caller 3. And next one up is number 4. You are number 4. A $10 gift certificate is headed your way. Your name, please?
2: Rita Auer.
0: Rita
2: Auer, A-U-E-R.
0: A-U-E-R. From what town, yeah. Rita?
2: Avon.
0: Avon. Rita Auer, A-U-E-R, Diane. Of Avon. Rita, thank you for calling. We'll have that here at the radio station, okay?
2: Okay, thank you, and have a good day.
0: You too. Rita Auer of Avon. She's got $10. She can spend any which way she wants to.
1: That's
0: at Albany
1: right.
0: Floral Shop and Gifts.
1: That's a fun thing, absolutely. Anything going on for the weekend? How's the baseball going with the kids' sports, the high school sports? Where is that all at?
0: Boys baseball has this week left of their regular season. Playoffs start Monday, Tuesday. Girls softball, only team left up and down the freeway right now is Melrose. They play tomorrow afternoon at 3 o'clock on Bob FM. Play Kimball. That's high school sports. I know they had some true track meets already. The track team is still competing. The golfers are still competing. So spring sports is busy at the high schools. And we've got, I think, one graduation this Friday in the area.
1: Yeah.
0: And then a lot of them are on the 29th.
1: On the 29th. Yeah. I noticed in the paper, when I was looking at that, the 22nd and the 29th. But most of them are the 29th.
0: 29th, yeah. Or later.
1: Crazy to think that it's the end of the school year.
0: Had my first CASM baseball game of the week last Saturday.
1: The game of the week?
0: In Pearl Lake. I go to El Rosa Friday night. Richmond and El Rosa on Friday night.
1: Oh, that would be the 22nd this weekend?
0: Yes.
1: Well, there you go.
0: So I'll have to take that alternative route. I'll probably go down 23 to Highway 71 and then come into El Rosa.
1: That would be perfect.
0: It is.
1: Straight shot.
0: Yep. 23 to 55 to 71.
1: Yep, women, guys, kids, you want to see Randy Rothstein, go to El Rosa Friday night.
0: They've done some improvements to their park, so I'm looking forward to seeing that.
1: Nice.
0: Yep.
1: Who's hosting the Regions this year?
0: Regal.
1: That's what I heard. Regal will be hosting the Regions this year.
0: Yeah.
1: God, before you know it, we're going to be at that time already.
0: I know.
1: You know, and especially with us, Randy, we work ahead. You know, I'm way into June Dairy Month already, and it's like, okay, next I got to get the Stearns County Fair. And once all that comes, it's like, whoa.
0: Yeah, just know, like June Dairy Month, we will be doing Dilly Bars again on June Dairy Month, and we will be over at, I can tell you this, Erkins Water and Kramer Lumber on June the 5th. That's Friday.
1: You'll be
0: in Cold Spring.
1: Cold Spring, and I'll be at Kramer Lumber. Max and
0: you'll
1: I
0: be
1: will
0: in
1: be,
0: Melrose at the
1: Max
0: Kramer
1: and
0: Lumber.
1: Max and I will be in Melrose, yep.
0: Those are 11 o'clock on June the 5th. I know June the 15th, I will be at Chiropractic Connection in St. Joe, Dr. Keith's place. That's at 10 o'clock in the morning on June the 15th. On the 17th, Diane and I will be over at the Lynx Golf Course.
1: Live broadcast.
0: On June 17th. I know on the 13th, I'll be at Day in the Park in St. Martin.
1: Oh, yeah.
0: And then on the 30th, last day of June, I'm going to be at Painesville Cenics. I can tell you that. We got a break for markets. Brought
3: Cattle
0: to you by
3: mixed Wednesday,
0: Pine Country
3: soybeans,
0: Day.
3: Corn, and hogs finished lower. I'm John Perkins with a Brownfield Market Update. Speed wins. That's why Stein is focused on delivering higher-yielding genetics faster than the competition, and why they release more new Enlist E3 lines than any other company. Stein has yield. Soybeans and corn are lower with the drop in crude oil. Watching planning. July beans were 9¾ lower at 11.99¾. August was down 10½ at 11.99¼. July corn was 9½ lower at 4.65¾. September was down 9 at 4.72½. Live cattle were down ahead of direct business. June was $1.27 lower at $2.53.27. August was down $1.95 at $2.45.30. With the lower move in corn, August feeders are up $2.12 at $3.65.77. And hogs were down under cash and wholesale pressure. June was $0.65 lower at $97.27. July was down $0.17 at $101.97. Now here's Megan Grebner with your full look at cash livestock. Megan.
4: Thanks, John. There is a light round of direct cash cattle business that's underway. Dress deals in Nebraska have been marked at $415. There were

0: some bids that surfaced in other parts of cattle country. Those were passed. The USDA's cattle on feed numbers come out Friday, and significant trade volume could be delayed until late in the week. Estimated cattle slaughter was 108,000 head, even on the weekend, down more than 13,000 on the year. The cash hog market continues to struggle with consistency. Supplies of market-ready hogs have been ample, which continues to give processors leverage. They haven't been very aggressive in their procurement efforts. Business has been reflective of that. Demand remains in question, especially on the global market. And while there have been some bright spots, there are still long-term concerns that linger. Domestic demand could see a boost with the official return of summer grilling season. Estimated hog slaughter was 482,000 head, up 3,000 on the week and up about 1,000 on the year. With John Perkins, I'm Megan Grebner for Brownfield.
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0: Hey, welcome back to Afternoon Delight on KASM Radio. I found this poem that was written by Brad Thom, and it was sent to us here at KASM. Brad Trom, T-R-O-M. Brad wrote this about Memorial Day, and just want to share this poem with you as we were talking about Memorial Day earlier here on Afternoon Delight. The morning softens into May beneath a quiet shifting sky. We gather on Decoration Day to watch the faded banners fly. With baskets filled with early bloom, the lilac, rose, and peony red, we walk among the silent room of those who sleep in honor's bed. The ritual of remembrance, a quiet step of unkept grass, a gentle hand to clear the stone, a moment paused as shadows pass, a promise made that we're not alone. We clear the tangled weed and vine to press a blossom to the clay, to draw a long and sacred line from their past to our today. They gave the ultimate silent yield beneath the flag they died to save. Now spring returns to every field and plants a flower on every grave. The living legacy, the bugle sounds its lonely call, a sharp silver note against the hill, a tribute to the ones who fall, whose names are echoing and still. So let the petals softly lay before the summer heat begins, for this is Decoration Day, where memory wakes and love defends. Brad Trom of Blooming Prairie, Minnesota, wrote that. And, you know, Decoration Day, that's what it used to be referred to before mm-hmm. Memorial Day.
1: It was.
0: Yeah, mm-hmm. yeah.
1: You know, and they still, around the area, like now in Greenwell, the Lake Henry Legion, they will go out and put flags on all the veterans' graves at the local cemeteries that they cover. And then they're there for X number of days, and then after Memorial Day, they're removed again. So the flags are placed out on the graves of the veterans.
0: Mm-hmm.
1: Yeah.
0: I know there are still many legions across central Minnesota that go up and provide the honor guard service to funerals that take place at Fort Ripley. I know I've known in the past that Albany Legion has done that, Painesville Legion has done that. Yeah, there are many legions that at least I'm aware of that go do that, provide a military service for those loved ones that maybe come from all across the state.
1: Well, and what's so sad, too, there's so many that are forgotten. You know, we're on a day like that. Everybody is remembering. I mean, it's a day that brings it out.
0: Yeah.
1: To show your appreciation and that. So.
0: So again, if you have a Memorial Day service in your community, make some effort to attend that. The one in Albany here will take place Monday morning at 10 o'clock at Veterans Park.
1: You know, Sox Center and Melrose usually always have something too.
0: Yeah. And that is planned for outdoors. If it would rain, they do have a backup at the Beat Theater. So it is 5 minutes already in front of 3 o'clock. Afternoon Delight, literally flying by.
1: And you know, we're with the military and all what we're talking about. This is very appropriate right now.
0: It is.
1: It's it looks like a flag. It's a KASM tote bag. The red, white, and blue. And there's a couple towels in there from our friend Cindy Breath. Two beautiful embroidered dish towels are in there from our sweet friend Cindy Breath. She's so kind to share those with us always here on Afternoon Delight. If you have not won anything like that or anything in 30 days, you can give us a call right now at 845-2184, and you're going to get this nice tote bag and dish towels from our dear friend Cindy Breath. And we'll take caller number one.
0: 845-2184, 845-2184. Good afternoon. Your caller number one. You've got the tote bag with the dish towels. Your name, please.
2: Paul Rademacher.
0: Paul Rademacher. Paul, where are you calling from?
2: Freeport.
0: from Freeport. All right, Paul, we'll put your name on that tote bag, and you can pick it up here at the radio station, okay?
2: Yep. Thank you, Granny. Yep.
0: Thank you. Paul Rademacher of Freeport, that patriotic tote bag with the dish towels. Compliments of Cindy Breath. 58 degrees currently in Albany. The forecast is 64 today. I don't know if we're going to get to 64. Just because we're getting later in the afternoon already.
1: It'll get warm. It's going to be coming. And then we're going to say, oh, my God, is it hot outside?
0: Randy, you sure those air conditioners are working?
1: Randy, speaking of that, you better have that baby ready to go when it gets to be 80 degrees. Randy, are you sure those air conditioners are Oh, the days of our lives, right?
0: That's right.
1: That's the way we rock and roll. Afternoon Delight. Thank our fine sponsors. 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
0: Remember, next Wednesday, the last Wednesday of the month, we'll have a $20 gift certificate from Albany Floral Shop and Gifts as our big prize for the month of May, so don't miss out on that. Coming up next on KASM, it's Max Dygoff, the 3 o'clock hour. He's going to give away a qualifier. We're actually going to qualify somebody for May Beef Month yet, so you stay tuned the next hour. 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
1: Chasm's top of the hour update. Everything you need to know. It's our home, too. 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
2: NBC News Radio. I'm Chris Caraccio. President Trump says today's indictment of former Cuban President Raul Castro represents a very big moment. Talking to reporters at Joint Base Andrews, he added that we'll see if the indictment creates a domino effect that brings down Havana's communist regime.
3: I think it's a very big moment for people that, not only Cuban Americans, but people that came from Cuba, that want to go back to Cuba, people that want to see their family.
2: He said the indictment isn't the beginning of an escalation of U.S. involvement in Cuba, saying the country is already falling apart. For months, the White House has applied economic pressure on Cuba's communist regime, including cutting off Cuba's main source of oil from Venezuela. The Justice Department has charged Castro in the 1996 shooting of two civilian planes over international waters that killed four Miami-based Cuban exiles. A dangerous heat wave is impacting about 75 million people across the eastern part of the country. Temperatures in the 80s and 90s since Sunday have triggered heat alerts in several Interstate 95 corridor cities. The heat is expected to ease later this week as a cold front moves in. President Trump says there is no hurry to strike a deal with Iran. His comments come as Iran's Revolutionary Guard threatens to escalate the conflict beyond the Middle East if the U.S. and Israel attack again. The Guard warns of crushing blows to places you cannot imagine. Congresswoman Lauren Boebert says Donald Trump is her president after campaigning with Kentucky Congressman Thomas Massey. Boebert posted, "Trump is my president and Jesus is Lord," on X. Trump has criticized her support of Massey and suggested she could face a primary challenge despite running unopposed in her June 30th GOP race. Former Massachusetts Congressman Barney Frank has died at the age of 86. His sister confirmed that he died today in hospice care in Maine. Frank was one of the first openly gay members of Congress and represented Southern Massachusetts for 32 years. He retired in 2012 after a congressional career that included a 1989 sex scandal. I'm Chris Caraccio, NBC News Radio. The NAACP is launching a campaign urging black athletes and supporters to boycott major college athletic programs in southern states over voting rights. House Minority Leader Hakeem Jeffries said the Congressional Black Caucus supports the boycott.
4: This is an unprecedented moment featuring an unprecedented attack on black political representation, and therefore it requires an unprecedented response.
2: Organization leaders announced their out-of-bounds campaign targets schools in states including Georgia, Alabama, Texas, and Florida. This follows a recent Supreme Court ruling tied to the Voting Rights Act that the NAACP says weakens black voting representation. The organization is encouraging recruits to avoid targeted programs while asking current athletes to advocate for voting rights and consider transfer options. Fans and donors are also urged to redirect spending away from targeted schools and toward historically black colleges and universities. A coalition of 24 states and Washington, D.C. are suing the Trump administration over student loan limits on nursing and health care degrees. A lawsuit was filed in federal court yesterday challenging a rule that limits access to federal student loans for those seeking a graduate degree in several health care fields. Pending home sales rose more than expected in April. The National Association of Realtors says the number of homes under contract increased 1.4% last month and rose 3.2% on an annual basis. The group's chief economist noted buyers are cautiously optimistic despite growing economic uncertainty and a slight rise in mortgage rates. Pending home sales rose in the Northeast, Midwest, and West in April and declined in the Northeast. Tennis legend Billie Jean King is a new college graduate at the age of 82. She earned her undergraduate degree in history from Cal State Los Angeles on Monday. That's the same school where she started taking classes 65 years ago. After she dropped out of school, she became a tennis champion. She decided to finish her degree 2 years ago, and she hopes her example inspires somebody else to complete their degree. I'm Chris Caraccio, NBC News Radio.
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5: 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An Exanoka County Sheriff, James Stewart, will become the next U.S. Marshal for Minnesota. He will replace Eddie Frizzle, who was the first black U.S. Marshal in Minnesota history. Stewart will lead the federal agency, which oversees security for the District of Minnesota's federal judiciary and arrests of federal fugitives. He recently served as the head of the Minnesota Sheriff's Association. A woman already facing charges in the federal Feeding Our Future fraud scandal is now charged in a fraud case linked to the Minnesota Child Care Assistance Program. Mahima Muhammad is accused of collecting millions of dollars in CCAP funds without collection-required copayments from parents. She faces one count of conspiracy to defraud the United States. Muhammad was previously charged in February with wire fraud for her part in the $250 million Feeding Our Future meal fraud scheme. All of her fraud activity allegedly happened through her business, Future Leaders Early Learning Center in Minneapolis. Minneapolis is a step closer to getting a new fire chief. Mayor Jacob Frey nominated Reginald Freeman for the position. The nominee previously served as fire chief in Oakland, California, as well as Hartford, Connecticut. Freeman will need confirmation by the Minneapolis City Council before getting the job. A Burnsville woman is pleading guilty to gunning down a man in her father's home and got an accomplice to hide the body before is now going to prison. Josephine Powers was sentenced yesterday to more than 21 years behind bars. She pled guilty in February to second-degree intentional murder. Prosecutors say Powers shot Michael Rossino in the head during an argument on July 9th. Her alleged accomplice, Christopher Hawkins, reportedly moved the victim's body to his home in Minneapolis. He pled guilty to aiding an offender, and he will be sentenced on June 18th. Minnesota Vikings co-owner Mark Wilf says the team has completed their initial round of exploratory interviews with general manager candidates. He made the comments yesterday at the NFL spring meeting in Orlando, Florida. He added that the front office will go more in depth in the near future and more in-person versus virtual interviews. There is no word on how many candidates will move on to the second round of interviews with the Minnesota Vikings. Nine external candidates were interviewed, and the Vikings executive vice president of football operations, Rob Brzezinski, also had a sit-down. Kwesi Adofe-Mensah, who was the previous general manager, was fired in January. I don't know if that's correct, because I didn't get a chance to interview. Well, makes you think. I guess I'm here a little bit longer. Anyway, we are going to take a break here on KASM. And when we come back, we'll take a look at your weather update and just what Memorial Day might look like here in central Minnesota. Listen to Albany Huskies baseball this spring on KASM with Kirby, Randy, and Max.
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8: 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One run will score.
5: It's Albany Huskies baseball only on KASM. And it is now time for our weatherology meteorologist update with Ray Miller. And Ray, it's one of those days where it looks absolutely gorgeous out, sun shining, and then you go outside and you're like, ooh, I need a jacket.
9: Yeah, we call it deceptive sunshine here at the office. It looks great, but not exactly toasty outside just yet, although these temperatures a little bit better than some of the cold stuff we saw last week, so at least a little bit of improvement. And it is going to warm up further as we go through the next several days, and by this time next week, we're going to be talking about some significantly warmer temperatures. Sunny this afternoon, highs in the low 60s. Tonight, partly cloudy, temperatures in the upper 30s and light southeast winds. Sunny tomorrow, 65 degrees. Friday, chance of showers and a high temperature around 62 with winds out of the southeast at 5 to 15. showers Saturday, high of 63. Sunday, sunny, 76 degrees. And for Memorial Day on Monday, lots of sun and a high of 83. I'm meteorologist Ray Miller in the Weatherology Weather Center.
5: I love that term, deceptive sunshine, because, that, I mean, like, if you were to take a photo and then, like, show it to someone, they would be like, oh, yeah, no, that's definitely, like, a June photo or you know, an early or late or a May photo. And then you would go outside and you'd be like, it does not feel like May or June.
9: Yeah, you know, with all the rain we had recently, the grass is green, the trees are looking good. It just it looks like summertime outside, and it most certainly is not.
5: Well, you know, it's part of the Minnesota experience. So you know what, you just gotta.
9: That's very true.
5: And like I was telling my dad, it's better than 2 feet of snow.
9: That as well. You know, deceptive sunshine in May means it's 60-something outside. Deceptive sunshine in January means it's 15 below. So,
5: exactly.
9: It's really not that bad.
5: Exactly. Well, thank you so much, Ray, and have a good one.
9: You do the same. Take care.
5: Ray Miller with Weatherology, meteorologist here on Chasm Radio. Currently on your Arcos Weather Center, it is reading 59 degrees. A little bit of a breeze out of the southwest at about 3 miles per hour. And we do have a little bit of humidity, right around 50%. Well, that is your weather update here on KASM, brought to you by Yarmin Ford in Painesville. 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
5: So now time for your funeral announcements on KASM. 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The Miller Carlin Funeral Homes, St. Cloud, Albany, Holding Ford and Upsala, Albany Floral Shop and Gifts, the Patton Shod Funeral and Cremation Services of Sauk Center, Melrose, Freeport, and Gray Eagle, the Shelley Funeral Homes, Little Falls, Piers, Swanville, and Onamia, and Cold Spring Floral and Gifts. Funeral announcement for Patrick Eisenshank, 73, of Foley. We'll have a gathering of family and friends held on Wednesday today from 5 until 7 o'clock at the Foley Funeral Home, and arrangements made with the Foley Funeral Home for Patrick Eisenshank, 73, of Foley. A massive Christian burial for Sharon Schmidt, 81, of Avon, will be on Thursday tomorrow at 10:30 at St. John's Abbey Church in Collegeville. There will be a visitation held today from 4 until 7 o'clock at St. John the Baptist Parish Center in Collegeville, and then again 1 hour prior to the services tomorrow at the church. Arrangements made with the Daniel Funeral Home in St. Joseph for Sharon Schmidt, 81 of Avon. Funeral service for Gloria Stone, 87 of Sauk Center, will be on Thursday at 11 o'clock at United Methodist Church in Sauk Center. There will be a visitation today from 4 until 7 o'clock at the Patenshod Funeral Home in Sauk Center, and then again tomorrow from 10 until 10:45 at the church. And arrangements made with the Patenshod Funeral Home in Sauk Center for Gloria Stone, 87 of Sauk Center. A massive Christian burial for Sandra Sandy Bushman, 63 of Gray Eagle, will have a massive Christian burial on Thursday at 11 o'clock at Immaculate Conception Catholic Church in New Munich. There will be a visitation on Thursday tomorrow from 10 until 10:45 at the church, and arrangements made with the Patenshod Funeral and Cremation Services of Melrose for Sandra Sandy Bushman, 63 of Gray Eagle. Funeral announcement for Valeria Val Philenbaum Foster, 100 of New London, will have a massive Christian burial tomorrow at 11 o'clock at Our Lady of Lakes Catholic Church in Spicer. There will be a visitation today from 4 until 7 at the Daniel Funeral Home in Painesville, and will continue tomorrow after 10 o'clock at the church in Spicer for Valeria Val Philenbaum Foster, 100 of New London. Funeral announcement for Jim Dolan, 87 of Cold Spring, will be on Thursday at 1:30 at St. Boniface Catholic Church. There will be a visitation tomorrow from 11 until 1:15 at the church Narthex. Arrangements made with the Winter Funeral Home in Cold Spring for Jim Dolan, 87 of Cold Spring. A massive Christian burial for Sandra Eichmeyer, 66 of St. Cloud, will be on Friday at 11 o'clock at St. Michael's Catholic Church in St. Cloud. There will be a visitation on Thursday tomorrow from 4 until 7 o'clock at the Daniel Funeral Home in St. Cloud, and then from 10 until the time of the service on Friday at the church. And that is for Sandra Eichmeyer, 66 of St. Cloud. Funeral announcement for Dave Johannes, 86 of Cold Spring, will be on Friday at 1:30 at St. Boniface Catholic Church. There will be a visitation on Thursday from 4 until 7 o'clock at the Winter Funeral Home in Cold Spring, and then again on Friday from noon until 1:15 at the church Narthex at St. Boniface, and that is for Dave Johannes, 86 of Cold Spring. Funeral announcement for George Olson, 78 of Waite Park, formerly of International Falls, will have a funeral service held on Friday at 2 o'clock at the Daniel Funeral Home in St. Cloud. There will be a visitation held from 1 until the time of the service on Friday at the funeral home, and that is for George Olson, 78 of Waite Park, formerly of International Falls. Funeral announcement for Sister Olga Neft, 96 of Little Falls, will have a massive Christian burial that'll take place at the St. Francis Convent on Saturday at 11 o'clock. Friends may visit the convent on Friday from 4 until 8 o'clock, and a Franciscan prayer service will occur at 7. And from 9 in the morning until the time of the funeral on Saturday, Mass will be live streamed on YouTube, and arrangements are made with the Lemire Funeral Home in Little Falls, and that is for Sister Olga Neft, 96 of Little Falls. A memorial Mass of Christian burial for Jeanette Zaire, 94 of Melrose, will be on Saturday at 11 o'clock at St. Rose of Lima Catholic Church in St. Rosa. There will be a visitation on Friday from 4 until 7 o'clock at the Patenshod Funeral Home in Melrose, and then again on Saturday from 10 until 11 o'clock at the church. Parish prayers will be held on Friday at 4 o'clock at the funeral home, and that is for Jeanette Zaire, 94 of Melrose. Funeral announcement for Richard Marcus Dick Dickey, 89. We'll have a visitation held at St. John Canisius in St. Cloud on Saturday at 9:30 until 10:30, followed by a mass at 10:30. And arrangements made with the Williams Dingman Family Funeral Home. And Dick will be interned at the Minnesota State Veterans Cemetery at Camp Ripley, and that will be at a later date for Richard Marcus Dick Dickey, 89. And those are your funeral announcements today, brought to you by the Daniel Funeral Home and Cremation of St. Cloud, Clearwater, St. Joseph and Sartell, the Benson Funeral Home of St. Cloud, and the Daniel Anderson Funeral Home of Painesville. The Miller Carlin Funeral Homes of St. Cloud, Albany, Holding Ford and Upsala, Albany Floral Shop and Gifts, the Patton Shod Funeral and Cremation Services of Sauk Center, Melrose, Freeport, and Gray Eagle, the Shelley Funeral Homes of Little Falls, Piers, Swanville, and Onamia, and Cold Spring Floral and Gifts. That wraps up your funeral announcements here on KASM. We'll take a break here on KASM, and when we come back, we will get into some music. We've also got your bottom of the hour news update coming up in just about 8 minutes here on KASM.
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20: I had 5 drunk driving charges in the last 6 years of my drinking, and I drank for over 55 years. 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
5: And coming up here on KASM, before we get into your bottom of the hour news update, which is brought to you by the Garage Door Store, we've got Check and Then Some, and then we'll get into that bottom of the hour news update. But let's not wish time away, because coming up next, it is When You Get Gray by Check and Then Some.

0: And that was When You Get Gray Waltz by Check and Then Some here on KASM. Taking a look at your Arcos Weather Center, currently 59 degrees here in central Minnesota as we get set for your bottom of the hour news update. Taking a look at what we can expect later tonight. Low right around 39 degrees as we are going to be cooling down quite a bit, but not quite as cool as we were yesterday when we had that frost warning. And then going into tomorrow, a high of 65 under mainly clear skies. Winds will be out of the southeast region at about 10 to 15 miles per hour. And then going into Thursday, a low of 41 on Thursday night. And then Friday, a high of 62 with a low of 44. Chance for some scattered rain showers on Friday night. New rainfall amount is going to be right around about a 500th of an inch. So not a lot, but just enough to kind of replenish the soil just a little bit. And then going into Saturday, a high of 64 as those showers start to move out of the way. And then going into Saturday night, a low of 45 degrees. Sunday, a high of 76 under partly cloudy skies and winds out of the south. Coming up next, it's your bottom of the hour news update on KASM, and it is brought to you by the Garage Door Store in Wake Park.
1: I'm Tasha Radel. Minnesota leaders are praising a bipartisan deal to shore up finances at HCMC, calling it a critical investment in the state's health system. Governor Tim Walz says the hospital reach goes far beyond the Twin Cities.
2: This is a statewide asset that matters to everybody across the state. The services that are delivered here, and it's not just because the bulk of uncompensated care is here, it's the specialty services that are delivered here in this trauma center that it makes this so critical.
1: The University of Minnesota is partnering with Polar Semiconductor and Honeywell Aerospace to launch a new spin technology center aimed at strengthening Minnesota's growing semiconductor industry. Police in Duluth are investigating a stabbing late this morning in the Central Hillside neighborhood. Officers say a man was located with a stab wound and taken to the hospital for treatment. A 23-year-old suspect was arrested a short time later. This is MNN.
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10: 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I'm KASM Radio Farm Director Joe Gill. 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Shannon Nelson, Brad Herkenoff, Lane Meyer, Rachel Molitor. You know the names. 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You can also talk about interest rates, or maybe you're saying, we could use some, operating funds, or maybe you want to restructure debt, or maybe there's a certain project or a certain, piece of machinery or cattle you want to buy. 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
8: 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Had a nice run of cattle yesterday. 1,147 head yesterday. We started at 1 o'clock. We walked out of the ring at 11:43, I think, last night. So almost made it to Wednesday morning. Had a nice big sale. Market was strong. Then good beef calves, black bull calves from 1,900 to 2,100. Smaller ones from 17 to 1,900. Then heifer calves, some better ones, break from 18 to 19. And the smaller ones from 1,550 to 18. And the crossbreds, Holstein bull calves from 13 to 1475, small commons from 1100 to 1300. Crossbreeds were in the same price as them straight beefers yesterday, so good market on them. Feeder cattle, had a nice run of feeder cattle. We had some dairy cross heifers weighing, against 700, 370, 80 a pound. The bigger sisters off weighing against 900, 330 a pound. Some nice lightweight beef feeders weighing from 400 to 800. Four to 800 pound straight beefers bring from, you know, from that 360 up to 640 a pound. So,
10: you betcha, Jen. Nice sale once again at Long Prairie. That's just a small portion of that. We'll get more of those details coming up as the week goes on. There you go. Your Central Minnesota Cattle Report at midweek, brought to you by Compeer Financial.
0: Thank you so much, Joe, as it is now time for the Geography Waltz. And coming up first on the Geography Waltz, it's Caribbean Haven, or Caribbean Heaven, by Julie Lee and the White Rose Band.

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3: Mary Harris Jones was born in Ireland in 1837. You may not immediately recognize that name, but Loretta Williams knows her story well and even shares it with the same accent as the original Ms. Jones.
4: She came from Cork, Ireland during the potato famine and got a teaching certificate. Didn't like bossing little children, so she moved to Chicago and took up dressmaking. Went to Memphis, where she married.
3: She married in 1861, but just 6 years later, tragedy struck the family while living in Memphis.
4: Then the yellow fever struck and wiped out her entire family. So she took her mementos and went back to Chicago.
3: She began a dressmaking shop, but 4 years after the move to Chicago, the Great Fire wiped out her home and business. While in Chicago, she was aware of the poor working conditions for many immigrants and began to report on what she saw. Loretta says it was in her lineage to notice and take action on such things.
4: Her grandfather was an Irish freedom fighter, and they hung him. So she grew up with the Union, laborers. It was horrible, horrible things that she had seen happen.
3: Mary began to write about what she saw and began to organize labor in Chicago. She soon acquired a name by which she would be known for the rest of her life.
4: She was called Mother by herself when she was publishing these things in the paper. She would write Mary Jones initially. Later on, there were different people that were calling themselves Mother This and Mother That. And so she called herself Mother Jones in order to gain respect.
3: And Mother Jones would make quite an impact nationwide. The rest of her story, next time as we travel the countryside in Mount Olive, Illinois. I'm Andrew McCray.
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7: It's the Minnesota Sports Prep Update for Wednesday, May 20th. I'm Ryan Phelps. Mary Poppins once said, "In every job that must be done, there is an element of fun." My NSPN colleague Mike Peden finds out how Humboldt's boys volleyball team forged their own element of fun in every game.
8: There is no better feeling than seeing yourself succeed. That includes sports like boys volleyball.
9: I love to go back and look at the highlights, and it just makes me happy, and like, it just makes me love the sport even more.
8: Humboldt's love affair was initially in despair after soldiering through a series of defeats.
9: It was really hard for us last year, especially because everyone was so sad all the time about losing. And I got sort of sick of it, so I eventually tried to go join a club team.
10: Optimism was scarce one season ago, with Humboldt winning a grand total of 2 games. The Hawks will win plenty more this year, and they credit a little bit of fun for their turnaround.
9: This new thing that we do is like, vamos. We scream out like, vamos, in front of everyone, and it's just like a fun thing to do.
8: For those who don't know, vamos is Spanish for let's go, a mantra that quickly flew to their fan section.
9: Volleyball is a very entertaining sport to me personally, and it's just like very, very fun to be with your friends because like it's a different environment.

0: than a lot of other sports because it's just like uplifting.
1: There are no players with ego on our team, so that just like makes it more fun.
2: Accumulating aces, blocks, and kills is undoubtedly fun for the Hawks. But their renewed morale is reinvigorating their spirit, too.
3: I have a volleyball that I always take with me whenever I'm like mad, annoyed, or stressed. I usually just like hit it up against the wall and just use it to relax.
2: Humboldt hopes their climb will lift some long-standing perceptions about the program.
3: For a very long time, at least, Humboldt has just been known as like sort of losers at everything, especially sports. So we should finally go out there and, you know, make a name for ourselves.
4: That's Mike Peden from NSPN reporting. Tourney time is upon us. Section softball, golf, boys tennis all underway. State softball starts 2 weeks from yesterday down at Caswell Park in North Mankato. Boys tennis, the same schedule. That's played in South Minneapolis. We're also 2 weeks out from state track and field. That's June 4th through the 6th at St. Michael Albertville High School. That will be followed by boys and girls lacrosse, boys and girls golf, boys volleyball, baseball, and clay target. All of those state tournaments are streaming online. Just go to nspn.tv.
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11: And as we get close to your 4 o'clock market updates, in case you forgot, it is May, even though it may not feel like it. Currently, it's 61 on your Arcos Weather Center. And during the month of May, we're celebrating, and you might be asking what? Well, that would be our May Beef Month. And thanks to our friends at Compeer Financial, Shannon Nelson, Brad Herkenoff, and Lane Meyer, and Central Livestock in Albany, we here at KASM are qualifying 5 listeners each day for a drawing that will be on June 1st for a grand prize of a quarter of beef. We are going to be taking caller number, we'll take caller number 12. Why not? We'll take caller number 12 here this afternoon. So we've got 3 callers on the line already. Here's caller 1, caller 2, and caller 3 all gone. Looking for caller number 12. We're a quarter of the way there as we've got caller number 4, caller number 5, and caller number 6 as we are now halfway. Here is caller number 7. They're gone. Caller number 8, caller 9, and caller 10 gone as we are looking for caller number 12. Here is caller number 11 gone. And here is our lucky winner, caller number 12, as we bring him on. Hello, and what is your name?
12: Joey Newworth.
11: What was the first name?
12: Joey.
11: All right. And where is hometown for you, Chloe?
12: Albany.
11: Albany. All right. Well, I'm going to ask that you please stay on the air, and we'll get your phone number off the air. But that is Chloe in Newworth getting qualified here this afternoon for our May Beef Month here on KASM.

0: Keanny's Polka by Brian and the Mississippi Valley Dutchman here on KASM as we get into your Edward Jones market update on KASM.
1: Good afternoon. This is financial advisor Darren Nelson from Edward Jones in Stock Center bringing you the daily financial market report. Market surge as oil price slides. Equities rallied today in response to claims that negotiations over a peace agreement between Washington and Tehran are in the final stages. These comments from President Trump helped push West Texas intermediate oil prices nearly $10 lower to $98 per barrel, although there has been no signal from Iranian leadership around their willingness to strike a deal. The small-cap Russell 2000 index was the best performer, jumping 2.4% over the session, while major U.S. large-cap indexes were up between 1 and 1.5%. Lower energy prices also sparked a rebound in government bond markets following painful sell-offs over recent sessions. The yield of the 10-year U.S. Treasury note dropped 10 basis points, or 0.1%, over the day, recouping some of the recent lost ground, even if this remains nearly 60 basis points, 0.6%, above the 2026 low seen before the outbreak of war in Iran. The U.S. dollar sold off against a trade-weighted basket of currencies as risk sentiment improved, while gold prices ticked up about above $4,500 per ounce, albeit still well above, or well down from the $5,400 peak back in January. Today, U.S. equities closed lower with the Dow, higher. The Dow Jones finished up 645 points at 50,009. The NASDAQ closed up 400 points at 26,270. And the S&P 500 closed up 79 points at 7,433. And in the bond market, 10-year Treasury yields are trading at 4.57%. In commodity markets, the price of crude oil was down $5.75 a barrel and is trading at $98.40. The price of gold was up $39 and is trading at $4,550 an ounce. The price of silver was up around a dollar and is trading around $76 an ounce. In stocks of local interest, the Kraft Heinz Company was up a quarter today and finished at $23.53 a share. Deer & Company was up $2.39 and finished at $560.46 a share. And NVIDIA was up $2.86 a share and finished the day at $223.47. 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If you'd like additional information, please stop in or give me a call at 320-429-8303. Thank you for listening and have a great evening.
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3: 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I'm CASM Radio Farm Director Joe Gill. 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Cheddar barrels, no change at $1.51.50. About Class 3 milk was lower much of the day here today as we inch closer to the close. We do see May milk a penny down at $16.93. June milk, 9 cents higher, $16.73. July milk is 2 cents down at $17.19. Some local corn and soybean numbers at ADM. In St. Cloud, cash corn at ADM at $3.96 on the cash bid. Cash soybean bid, 11:10. ADM St. Cloud Markets, here at 4.
4: 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If you have any questions or comments concerning the support, please call Market News at 515-284-4460. Thank you and have a good day.
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0: Taking a look at your weather update here on KASM as we get into your 4 o'clock news. And well, right now on your Arcos Weather Center, it is currently 60 degrees. Boy, it would be nice to be 70 degrees, but no. 60 degrees, and we are only going to get colder. I hate to break it to you, but you know what? Them's the facts. 38 for a low tonight, partly cloudy, and then a little bit of wind out of the southeast at about 5 miles an hour. Going into tomorrow, mostly sunny with a high near 65. Winds out of the south-southeast at 5 to 15 miles an hour. Then Thursday night, partly cloudy with a low of 41 degrees. Going into Friday, 30% chance of showers between or after 1 o'clock in the afternoon. Otherwise, partly sunny with a high right around 62 degrees. Winds will be out of the southeast at about 5 to 15 miles an hour. Friday night, showers and a low of 43. Winds, again, out of the southeast at 5 to 10. Chance of precipitation right now at 90%. New rainfall amounts of less than a tenth of an inch possible. And then going into Saturday, 50% chance of showers, mainly before 1 p.m. Mostly cloudy with a high near 63. Winds will be playing out of the southeast at about 5 miles an hour, becoming west in the afternoon. Going into Saturday night, mostly cloudy with a low of 43. And then going into Sunday, that's when we start to warm up. A high of 76. Calm winds becoming southwest in the afternoon. And then going into Sunday night, 20% chance of showers and thunderstorms before 1 a.m. And then your Memorial Day, high of 83 degrees and sunny. A little bit of wind to just kind of keep you on your toes at about 5 to 10 out of the south. Monday night, mostly clear with a low of 56. That's a look at your weather here on KASM. Again, like I said, 60 degrees to start off your 4 o'clock hour. Coming up next, got Agriculture of America here on KASM. Then after that, it'll be Oliver Mossman taking over in the big chair as we've got AOA coming up next on KASM.
6: 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I'm your host, Jesse Allen. 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
6: 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Coming up on the show today, we're going to hear from Minnesota Farm Bureau President Dan Glessing as they wrap things up for the Minnesota legislature, some of the key items they were working on there. We're going to talk about that and some national issues with Dan coming up. After the bottom of the hour, Cam Quarles with the National Potato Council will join us to discuss policy items from D.C. and issues impacting the potato industry. And I'll have a look at news headlines later in the show. But we want to get things started. We are racing towards the midterms. A lot of talk about politics, especially a focus on rural America. And a new poll commissioned by Amato Advisors finds that American farmers, an overwhelmingly Republican-leaning constituency, are sending Washington a clear distress signal on the cost of farming, tariff damage, the war with Iran, and so much more. Joining us now to tell us about this new survey, this new poll, he is the principal of Amato Advisors, Michael Amato. And Michael, good to have you with us here on AOA, sir. Hope all is well.
9: It's great to be with you. All is well. How are you today?
6: I am fantastic. So talk to us about this Farmer Rancher Policy Sentiment Survey. And this was fielded, I know, last month, surveyed about 1,000 farmers and ranchers all across the country. And it really, as I looked at these notes, it really seems like it's telling us the story that we're hearing a lot, that farmers and ranchers are really feeling the pinch of the ag economy right now. Talk about this for us, Michael.
9: Yeah, I think that's right. And I think we had a similar sense anecdotally from talking to farmers and ranchers across the country that they were facing significant economic headwinds in this moment. And so we conducted this poll to try to put a finer point on that and gain a better understanding so that we could communicate to policymakers what farmers and producers are experiencing across the country. And the takeaways for me were significant. And I think about them from a policy perspective, from a political perspective, and from an economic perspective. And, you know, economically, 78% of producers across the country, and this was their biggest challenge noted, and it wasn't even close, is that they are deeply concerned about rising input costs, cost of seed, cost of fertilizer, cost of other inputs that they're using regularly. And from a national security perspective, I think, and I'll also note that the Iran war was a major driver of that. 95% told us that the Iran war is rising costs for fertilizer and rising energy costs on their farm, and they're feeling that. And tariffs were a close third there for deep concerns. And so what we've heard is that there's significant economic challenges, and we've also heard that, you know, they're not being listened to. About 75% said that they do not believe that elected officials here in Washington, D.C. understand what it's like to be working on a farm right now, and that more than half said that government policies over the last year have hurt their farm and even jeopardized their ability to pass it on to future generations. About a quarter said that current federal policy is having a direct negative effect on their ability to pass on their farm to future generations. So we're hearing loud and clear distress signals from across the countryside, and we're also hearing that they don't believe that elected officials are listening right now.
6: Well, striking numbers to think about here, and we know the challenges right now, and, you know, with the midterms, we're racing closer to them. We've seen a lot of primaries and more. I found this one a little surprising as well, that one of the results, roughly 4 in 10 farmers are politically uncertain right now, and you guys found that turnout intent is unusually high as we near the midterms, Michael.
9: Yeah, that's right. And so we asked, do you usually vote Republican? Do you usually vote Democrat? Do you always vote Republican? And if you take that 4 in 10 number and break it down a little bit, the folks who told us that they always vote Republican, 15% of them are thinking about going a different direction this election. And for the folks who usually vote Republican, which is still a pretty strong indicator of a Republican vote, 35% of them told us they were going a different direction. And then another third was independents who really make their decision based on a specific policy or the quality of the candidate as they view them. And a large number, I think over 50% of them, said that they were still on shore. And so what this tells me is that there's some dissatisfaction with representation in Washington, and that producers are thinking about going a different direction to send a message to Washington that they don't feel like they're being represented. I'll also note that this doesn't indicate a big shift towards Democrats. Only about 6% of producers said they vote for Democrats. But it does say that they are looking at other candidates, whether it's a third-party candidate, whether it's a Democrat, and they're going to evaluate the quality of that candidate and their ability to represent their interests in D.C. And there's some drifting away from just voting down the party line.
10: Well, we got a couple minutes here, Michael. Final thoughts. I mean, when I look at numbers like this, I think it speaks to the general sense, you know, that farmers and the ag community has, that they see the lack of bipartisanship on Capitol Hill right now. They see that things aren't getting done, and I know folks are frustrated. I mean, would you agree with that?
9: Yeah, I would absolutely agree with that. I think you know, farmers and producers are very pragmatic people, and they want their representation in Washington, D.C. to reflect that. And right now there's a big gap between, you know, working bipartisan to come to the table and get solutions for producers. But I will also say that, you know, there is dissatisfaction with the folks that they sent to Washington right now. We asked, you know, who do you point the finger at for the current challenges you face on the farm? And 25%, and this was the highest ranked option, said that President Trump is not delivering for producers right now. And I think that's telling us, when we think about the high rate of farm bankruptcies happening across the country, the commodity market volatility that they're experiencing, you know, there's real economic distress happening. And I think people want to be able to have strong businesses that can deliver and feed America. And I think that they're being faced with challenges right now based on what's happening in Washington, D.C.
10: Well, I know folks can take a look at the full farmer poll and the results. 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We'll look forward to having you back on again in the future. Thanks so much.
9: Thanks for having me. Have a great day.
10: You too. Michael Amato, principal at Amato Advisors. Again, go to their website, AmatoAdvisors.com/farmer-poll for more, or you can go to AgricultureofAmerica.com and find the link under the Ag News tab. 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Up next, we'll talk with Minnesota Farm Bureau President Dan Blessing right here on AOA.
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6: 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Well, let's catch up with some of the items that have been happening with the Minnesota legislature, talk some national issues and more. Always good to hear from Minnesota Farm Bureau Federation President Dan Glessing. Dan, welcome back to the show, sir. How has spring planting been going in your neck of the woods?
18: Well, thanks for the opportunity to join you. We wrapped up some soybeans here last week and kind of waiting for first crop hay. You know, with these cool temps, we woke up to frost again this morning. You would think we'd be done with that, but planting went well. We had a big rain early on, 2.1. I had about 150 acres of corn in before that, but that all came through that rain pretty decently. But then it's been nice, dry conditions since then, and I say nice and dry. Seems like when you're planting in dust, it's a good time, and then you need the rains.
6: Absolutely. Oh, what the old adage, plant in the dust, bins will bust, I believe is what it is, Dan.
18: Absolutely. Yep, that goes through my mind as I'm going through the field.
6: Well, hopefully it is a continued good growing season as farmers are starting to wrap up planting. Well, hey, let's catch up on what's been happening at the state capitol there in Minnesota. I know you guys have had a lot of advocacy efforts with the Farm Bureau, and there's been some key legislative outcomes for ag and rural communities. Give us some of the highlights, Dan.
18: Yeah, I mean, it was kind of one for the record books. Actually, we did not have a ag bill that advanced through legislation. Obviously, that's kind of atypical. Usually we do see an ag bill, and there were some helpful provisions in there. Extending our ag lender mediation program would have been one of them, and some issues with some potato seed potatoes and things of that nature. But having said all that, there was a tax bill that moved forward with Section 179 conformity. We were a big advocate for that, to getting that conformity. Our beginning farmer tax credit we were advocating for uncapping that program so that those who apply could really see the benefit of matching up with a retiring farmer that wants to see a young farmer come in, that it provides a tax incentive. So that, unfortunately, that's only a one-year uncapped program, but hopefully those who have applied in the past and have been turned down can maybe get approved this time around with that being uncapped. And, you know, you look at some bonding projects throughout the state, some water infrastructure programs got confirmed and dollars appropriated. And one of those things that we don't necessarily think about, but a new student center on the St. Paul campus was also approved, and University of Minnesota St. Paul is our land-grant university, and so we rely on them for some some research and things of that nature that you don't really equate to agriculture, but you know, it's their job to kind of think outside the box and get the projects started, and then let you know, let industry go to scale with it and get it out to farmers and ranchers. So, you know, one of the last things that was a positive, and there are many positives, but one of the last things that we were following was a sustainable aviation fuel tax mm-hmm. credit, and that's kind of one of the pieces of the puzzle to getting sustainable aviation fuel hub here in Minnesota. We've got Delta as a main airline hub, and we've got farmers who have a pretty wide basis in some parts of the state. So if we could score that processing center for sustainable aviation fuel here in Minnesota, that's all.
10: Well, I know, Dan, you know, you and I have talked before, and I remember several months ago you were highlighting some of these tax items at the legislature there in Minnesota and some of those rural infrastructure projects, and you mentioned SAF and more. And, you know, I think a lot of times we get caught up in talking federal policy, but there's a lot of these tax items and more that at the state level are just as impactful for farmers and ranchers. Right, Dan?
18: Yeah, absolutely, and that has a more home feel to it. You know, you can tailor it to, in our case, Minnesota specifically, but it does. It makes a difference to try and get those businesses or those programs within the state, and taxing, tax grants, tax incentives are one way to do that. So this is one of those examples of hopefully we can entice those companies to come here, at least consider Minnesota, and put a good package together to get them here.
10: We're talking with Minnesota Farm Bureau President Dan Glessing. I know you have been spending time on Capitol Hill as well. Let's talk a little federal policy. You were in D.C. right ahead of the House vote on the farm bill, and they, of course, got that over to the Senate, where we now wait to see what happens there. Been work on E15, of course. Your thoughts on some of the movement we've seen when it comes to federal farm policy here in recent weeks, Dan?
18: Yeah, absolutely. We were out there about a few weeks ago, right before that vote happened, with a roundtable with both the congressmen and some industry leaders. I was one of three farmers in the room, basically sitting down and reiterating the importance of why this farm bill needs to move through the process and get approved. And fortunately, that vote came down and the farm bill's passed in the House. We turn our attention to the Senate, and really, obviously, we have Ranking Member Klobuchar on the Ag Committee, and I know her staff. I visited with her as well as her staff, and they're ready to go on a farm bill, and hoping Chairman Bozeman really gets going on this farm bill, because it's time. It's long overdue. We look at the patience that farmers and ranchers have had, and it's time to get this thing done. And then another one was the year-round E15. When you look at what that could potentially do, obviously it's a voluntary thing, but opening that up is another win over in the House. Now we'll see where the Senate goes with it, but there have been some accomplishments, and so I was honored to sit in on that roundtable in the House, and certainly would love to advocate over in the Senate to get this done.
10: Well, obviously a couple good things, and again, we'll see what the Senate does here. I know there's plenty of talk that, you know, things could take a little longer in the Senate just with the makeup of things and more, but, you know, there's been a lot of onus put on input costs, fertilizer prices. We've seen Senate hearings on this in recent weeks, et cetera, et cetera. And I know a lot of farmers are continuing to feel that pinch of high costs, fertilizer, diesel prices, et cetera, et cetera. What are you stressing to lawmakers, both state, federal level right now, about these challenges that we know farmers are facing, Dan?
18: Well, it's kind of a two-faceted approach. Number one, you know, we need to pay attention to farmer mental health. Obviously, those margins are a lot of times negative. And this is about the fourth year of that, depending on what commodity you're in. And just paying attention to that. I know there's a lot of stresses out there. And so we're emphasizing that to lawmakers. But also on the other side, talking about the effects of the input prices, and obviously you highlighted fertilizer and fuel, but there's so many other demands, you know, whether it's insurance or the electrical cost or the, you name it, whatever we're doing on our farms or ranches, it costs more. And so how do we manage that so that we can end up seeing a margin that we can raise our family or build the business that we can pass on to our kids, grandkids, whatever that might be, is the other avenue that we're talking to lawmakers about is let's get this farm state to back to a profitable state.
10: You know, a lot of producers had locked in inputs last fall, winter months for this year, but there's a lot of concern, I know, about 27. Is that on your mind as well, Dan?
18: Yeah, absolutely. Unfortunately, I was not one that locked in. We did a building project for our cattle, and so I was short on funds, and obviously, looking back, I should have just borrowed the money and put them in or locked them in. But, yes, I mean, absolutely, that's coming from when you look at the costs that we've incurred on fuel prices. And, obviously, row crops is one thing, but when you look at livestock farms, you know, and I'm a livestock farmer, I'm a dairy farmer, we're spending money all year round on that fuel, and, you know, that avenue never stops. And so just trying to get a handle on those prices. And yes, 27 is going to be a concern when we look at fall applications here in 26 and spring of 27. Even if the Straits of Hormuz open up today, it's still going to have an effect.
10: Dan, we're up against the clock. I always enjoy when you come on the show and share some thoughts and perspective with us. We'll let you go. Have a safe and happy Memorial Day weekend coming up, Dan, and we will talk to you again real soon, okay?
18: Absolutely. Thank you.
10: Minnesota Farm Bureau Federation President Dan Glessing joining us here on AOA. You can go to fbmn.org for more. Coming up next, we'll talk with Cam Corals from the National Potato Council on AOA, brought to you by Cenex, Premium Diesel, and Lubricants. As we gear up for hay season and farmers look at potentially upgrading their mower, Alan Osterhaus with Kloss shares some details on the Kloss Disco Triple Mower.
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3: For CASM Radio, I'm Farm Director Joe Gill. Well, oil prices continue to see some back and forth movement. Now, gas prices, we're seeing, well over that $4 mark, too, here in central Minnesota. Well, prices swung higher to start this week. Oil prices move higher, prices at the pump. Yeah, in some cases, some parts of the U.S. went down maybe a little bit, but otherwise overall higher, well over, I think, a dollar higher than what we were paying at this time last year. I do miss the details on that, but I thought I saw that thing on that little graph on TV on Wednesday morning. Well, let's check in. Patrick DeHaan, Senior Petroleum Analyst with GasBuddy.com, says, when it comes to trends, it's pretty hard to settle in and get used to anything in particular when it comes to this market right now.
20: Product prices falling as refineries finish maintenance and boost output of gasoline, diesel, and jet fuel. But still a much higher amount of volatility in oil markets as we continue to digest the latest news between the U.S. and Iran.
3: Yeah, regarding that latest news was President Trump calling off a planned attack on Iran on Monday at the request of Gulf states. Now, Tuesday did mark the 80th day of military action between the U.S. and Iran. The U.S. has become a significant exporter of oil, trying to address the shortage created by the closure of the Strait of Hormuz. Now, could the U.S. Find itself in another kind of situation here if it continues to export oil as this conflict continues to drag on? Dahan has some insights.
20: The longer the strait remains closed, the more countries buy U.S. oil and other products, and the more that we are going to see our supplies draining. So absolutely. I mean, there does come a push to the situation. It can't go on forever. As we continue to see our products leaving the United States, it eventually will put more and more pressure on our prices moving forward.
3: Now, Dahan says not only are exports of U.S. crude oil and refined products at record-setting levels, but domestic inventories are also declining at the same time as well. So, Patrick Dahan with Gas Buddy. Learn more, just go to gasbuddy.com. Some other market details as well at midweek. And what are we seeing there as far as markets go? Let's see here if I can find more on gas prices and some of the national averages here. They say national average right now, $4.43. They're saying some parts could see gas up to, what, $5? Ooh, I'm not sure where that is. Hopefully it's not where I put in gas, right? But we'll keep an eye on that and a whole lot more. Right here on Chasm Radio.
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6: 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Joining us right now, he is the Chief Executive Officer of the National Potato Council, Cam Corals. Cam, welcome back to the show, sir. Hope all is well.
1: Jesse, always good to see you. Thanks for having me.
6: Absolutely. We got a number of topics to talk about, and I want to start with some updates on what's happening with Prince Edward Island. And this is an issue that I know we've discussed before regarding potato wart disease on PEI. Talk about why the Potato Council is urging an import ban here again, urging reinstatement of an import ban, because it sounds like potato wart's still an issue on Prince Edward Island.
1: Yeah, unfortunately, that's just the nature of this disease. So for folks who don't grow potatoes, this disease is basically the worst one that you can get in our industry. And the reason it is so difficult to deal with is it can lay dormant in the soil literally for decades, and if it eventually comes in contact with host material, which is potatoes, it'll be off and running again. Almost impossible to kill, very, very difficult to control. And unfortunately, our colleagues on Prince Edward Island, one of the big potato production areas in Canada, have been grappling with this for a number of years. They have attempted effectively to establish, lack of a better term, a fire break around the diseased areas on the island. And unfortunately, just in the last few days, we were notified by APHIS that the disease has jumped the fire break. The U.S. does not have potato wart, and we don't want it. If it got here, Jesse, the impact would be direct and indirect would be in the billions of dollars. And so when this crisis began 5 years ago, there was an import ban on all fresh potatoes because that's how you get the disease. That's one of the most likely vectors for the disease is riding on fresh potatoes. The Biden administration basically viewed it as kind of a diplomatic issue rather than as a pest and disease issue, and they reopened the border very rapidly. Given that the disease continues to progress on the island, its footprint continues to get bigger, we think reinstating that import ban is the right thing to do until they really get a handle on where it is and where it isn't.
6: I'll draw a correlation here, maybe, for folks who don't understand the potato industry necessarily. It's kind of similar to what's going on with screwworm and cattle, the devastation that could happen if screwworm got into the U.S.
10: it's kind of the same thing when we talk potato wart for the potato industry, Cam.
1: 100%. That's a great example, Jesse. Also, you know my history. I grew up in the citrus industry, and when you look at what a couple of really insidious diseases have done to my former colleagues in Florida, it's changed the face of that industry. And you know, I think they've done everything they can to deal with that. It's clearly screwworm. There's a lot of energy being put towards that. If you don't get on these things, the impacts are not theoretical. Canada is a great example. Newfoundland actually had this very same disease, entirely separate province. They have this very same disease. They couldn't get it under control. And now Newfoundland is like a no-fly zone for potato production. It's just you can't move any potatoes out of that province. You can't grow them there because the disease will overwhelm you. We don't want that to happen to Prince Edward Island, obviously, and we certainly don't want that to happen to the United States.
10: Absolutely. Absolutely. Well, I'll use, you know, talking about an import ban here to segue to talk trade and tariffs a little bit more. U.S.-China, of course, that summit wrapping up last week, and you made an interesting comment to me. I'd love to get some perspective on this, talking about Chinese French fries. What are you guys seeing as the potato industry coming out of this U.S.-China meeting here, Cam?
1: Yeah, I think just at, you know, kind of at the 50,000 foot level, Jesse, I think the administration is pretty squarely focused on the competitive challenges that the Chinese government poses, both to the U.S. and kind of to all of our global partners. They're state-owned enterprises. The ability for the government to make a decision that you're going to go in and corner a market in certain products, a lot of those in agricultural products, it's striking how fast they can go from an idea to implementation. When you basically have an unlimited checkbook, it closes that interval pretty rapidly. In Chinese fries, we're seeing that. The exponential growth of Chinese processed potato product production and its impact on, it's almost like a tidal wave starting in China. It's hitting our export markets first in the Pacific Rim, but then it's also likely going to come here to the U.S. Recognizing that this is not a fair and competitive playing field. This is not U.S. farmers up against Chinese farmers or U.S. processors up against Chinese processors. All of the Chinese actors are standing on the shoulders of their government with an unlimited checkbook. We have said, look, through your authority, Trump administration, what's called a Section 301 process, we think all of this information, all of this clear subsidies and government intervention here that's going on in China, it's worthy of putting 100% tariffs on these fries coming into our domestic market and then working with our partners around the world to similarly try to constrain China's growth in export markets.
10: We're talking with Cam Coral, CEO of the National Potato Council, here on today's AOA. Let's bring it back home a little bit and talk D.C. policy. I'll start with Farm Bill quick. Obviously, House version passing. It's now over in the Senate. A lot of talk about an uphill battle in the Senate. What's your feelings on this Farm Bill situation, Cam?
1: Yeah, I mean, Senate, obviously, much different circumstance than the House, and it always is. There's different politics. There's different math on either side of the Capitol. I've got to believe that the leadership on both sides, both sides meaning the House and the Senate, and then also both sides meaning the Republicans and the Democrats, want to get this thing to the finish line. I don't think it gets a lot easier to do a farm bill in 2027, once you get into a new Congress, it probably gets more difficult. For specialty crops, what we have seen from the leadership on both sides is a really valuable, it's the best farm bill that we have ever seen for the fruit and vegetable industry in the United States. When you look at all of the investments that are made, policy changes, all of that, is it perfect? and nothing's ever perfect, but it's awful good. And we really want to get it to the finish line. I think there's a lot of things that are above my pay grade in terms of the negotiations that are going to need to happen to get to that 60-vote threshold in the Senate. But I think the leadership is they see that clock ticking, and they're very committed to trying to get a bill to the president's desk this year.
10: Now, on top of that, aid for specialty crop producers. Let's talk about that a little bit here. I know House Ag Chair G.T. Thompson has been on this show and has called for aid for specialty crop producers on top of, you know, row crop farmers, more aid with everything going on in the world. Senator John Hoeven, Senator Aga Propes has done the same. I mean, what are you hearing in terms of the potential of more aid for producers and obviously

0: 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Not a loan company. We do not lend money.
1: I'm a farmer. I'm a wife and a mom, and I carry a lot. Some days the weight of it all feels heavier than that full feed truck sitting in the yard. I used to think I had to tough it out all alone, but I've actually learned asking for help doesn't make me weak. It actually makes me stronger. So if you're struggling, talk to someone, a friend, a counselor, absolutely anybody. You don't have to go through it alone. This message is being brought to you by all of us at Farm and Ranch Media, because your mental health matters too. I'm a farmer. I'm a wife and a mom, and I carry a lot. Some days the weight of it all feels heavier than that full feed truck sitting in the yard. I used to think I had to tough it out all alone, but I've actually learned asking for help doesn't make me weak. It actually makes me stronger. So if you're struggling, talk to someone, a friend, a counselor, absolutely anybody. You don't have to go through it alone. This message is being brought to you by all of us at Farm and Ranch Media, because your mental health matters too.
2: 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Now back to Jesse Allen.
3: And we continue here on AOA, brought to you by Cenex. With planting season in full swing, you can count on Cenex Stores high-quality lubricants to keep your operation moving. 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Cenex will keep you going. While Purdue University's agricultural economists have used financial data to identify the differences between corn farms in Iowa and Mato Grosso, Brazil, Joanna Calusi said the data shows Iowa farmers have the comparative advantage in corn production.
4: Brazil is growing, but the growth in corn production in Brazil is based on the second crop that also is still a lot of room to continue growing. But the competition or the competitiveness of Brazil is based on the lower total costs, but the United States kind of can offset that with higher yields.
3: Utilizing data from the Global Agribenchmark Network, the Purdue analysis reveals fundamentally different cost structures and agricultural systems. The typical Brazilian farm, spanning approximately 6,000 corn acres, primarily grows corn as a second crop following soybeans.
4: A completely different agriculture system. When you compare soybeans in Brazil and U.S., the agriculture systems are much more similar than when you compare corn production because of the second crop in Brazil.
3: Well, this allows fixed costs like land charges to be shared across two crops in Brazil, resulting in lower total costs, although these operations are subject to far higher input costs, particularly for nitrogen fertilizers. In contrast, the average Iowa farm raises some 1,900 acres of corn, and despite higher long-term investments in overhead, maintains a competitive advantage through significantly higher yields, averaging more than twice those of Brazil. You can read more and get the full analysis on the Farm Doc Daily website. Well, speaking of Purdue University, the recent Purdue CME Group Ag Economy Barometer showed a clear divide in how farmland values are predicted to move and what that means for decision-making on U.S. farms. Michael Langemeyer, the director for the Center of Commercial Agriculture at Purdue, said while the overall sentiment is relatively stable despite economic challenges, there are some interesting numbers below the surface.
5: When producers are grouped by their farmland value expectations over the next year, a clear split emerges. Some expect land values to increase, others expect them to decline, and even though both groups are operating in the same farm and economy with similar interest rates, input costs, and policy uncertainty, their outlooks and decisions look very different. One of the clearest differences show up in financial expectations. Producers who expect higher land values tend to report stronger expectations for their own financial performance over the next year. They're also more optimistic about current conditions on their farms. On the other hand, producers expecting lower land values are noticeably more cautious and more pessimistic with respect to their financial performance.
3: The barometer showed that land value expectations are closely tied to the overall expectations for a farm's business. It also shows a sharp difference in farm investment behaviors.
5: Farmers expecting lower land values are fairly pessimistic to view now as a good time to make capital investments, whether that's machinery, buildings, or expansion. In contrast, farmers expect

0: Higher land values are more open to investment, even in a high-cost environment. So those that are fairly pessimistic with respect to land values are not expected to make as many capital investments, while those that are more optimistic are more likely to make capital investments. That gap matters because what farmers decide to invest in today doesn't just affect this year. It carries forward into how the farms perform down the road. What we're seeing is two different responses to the same economic conditions, one more defensive and one more growth-oriented.
1: Farmer opinions also differ on what's driving the farmland value market.
0: Those expecting lower land values tend to point to net farm income. That likely reflects pressure on margins and profitability concerns. Meanwhile, those expecting higher land values are more likely to point to alternative investments, things like financial markets or other asset classes competing for capital. So one group is focused on farm income fundamentals, while the other is looking more broadly at relative investment returns. Across both groups, high input costs remain the top concern, but the intensity of that concern is higher among farmers expecting weaker land values.
1: Once again, that is Michael Langemeyer with Purdue Center for Commercial Agriculture. Well, the lack of snowpack is already making itself known across the western United States. Aaron Wharton is a water supply specialist with Idaho's Natural Resources Conservation Service. She said that mid-level and high-elevation snowpack typically keeps streams and rivers full into late spring and early summer. But because of low snowfall this winter, much of the west is going to see stream flow levels drop extremely low.
2: And in areas like the southern part of Idaho, where they had a very, very low, almost like a record low snowpack in some areas, and it melted off exceptionally quickly, they're already at stream flow levels that are below the historical minimums observed. And, you know, we obviously need water in our streams for the ag community, but we also need it, you know, for fish, we need it for recreation. There's a lot of reasons why we need that snowmelt to provide that water later in the summer.
1: And Wharton added that the lack of a spring runoff will also mean many in the farming community will need to rely on other sources of water sooner. She said that unless the region sees some sort of monsoonal rains this summer to supplement the water supply, the issues of shortages will continue into 2027. She added that NOAA's predicting a transition to an El Nino this summer and into the fall. And typically for the Northwest, that means warmer and drier conditions, which means right now it looks like the winter of 26-27 will be another warm and dry one. Well, with Memorial Day weekend, the unofficial start to the U.S. grilling season, it's time to look at domestic meat demand. Barrett Nelson, an economist with the American Farm Bureau Federation, said consumers are eating more meat than ever before as pitmasters fire up their grills.
3: Homegrown meat continues to be a staple for all of our American families. And according to Meat Institute, meat sales hit a record high, $112 billion last year, with more than 98% of American households buying meat for daily meals.
1: Nelson said beef continues to be the centerpiece for many cookouts, but pork and poultry are catching up.
3: These record high prices from historically tight cattle supplies is continuing to bring challenges for both consumers and farmers and ranchers. Pork is offering some relative value and price stability, and it's being supported by better production, more efficient production from our hog farmers. Chicken stands out as the most accessible protein option.
1: He said shoppers heading to the grocery store could still stretch their food dollars when buying meat for their grills.
3: Retailers and grocery stores generally increase sales and specials as holidays get closer. And this can be a really good way to save money. And for all those pitmasters that are looking to stock up on their favorite cuts, this also offers a great opportunity to get ahead of cookouts later in the summer.
1: Once again, Barrett Nelson with the American Farm Bureau Federation. Learn more on the Market Intel page at FB.org. That's a look at news headlines. We're out of time on AOA. 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Cenex Stores Premium Diesel helps protect your equipment from costly downtime. Thanks for joining us here on the show. Have a great day. We'll talk to you tomorrow on AOA.
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6: Chasm's top of the hour update. 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
7: NBC News Radio, I'm Jim Roop. The Trump administration indicting former Cuban President Raul Castro. Acting Attorney General Todd Blanch saying the indictment stems from a 1996 incident where Cuban fighter jets shot down two planes operated by a group of Miami-based Cuban exiles, killing four. Blanch saying the planes were flying over international waters, and this indictment sends a message.
8: The United States and President Trump does not and will not forget its citizens.
7: The indictment follows months of White House economic and diplomatic pressure on Cuba's communist regime to make significant economic and political reforms. Part of the pressure campaign includes cutting off Cuba's main source of oil from Venezuela, and Trump hinting at, in his words, taking Cuba. Trump said after the indictment was announced that he hopes it creates a domino effect, bringing Havana's communist regime down.
9: I think this is a very big moment for people that, not only Cuban Americans, but people that came from Cuba, that want to go back to Cuba, people that want to see their family in Cuba.
7: He calls Cuba a mess. Big Wednesday on Wall Street, the Dow closed back above 50,000 and the S&P and NASDAQ both snapped a three-day losing skid. This as investors digest minutes from the Federal Reserve meeting. A majority of the central bank's officials could see interest rate hikes down the road if the Iran war continues to impact inflation. A constitutional amendment seeking to ban foreign-born U.S. citizens from serving in Congress has been proposed by Congresswoman Nancy Mace. The South Carolina Republican announcing what she calls the long overdue joint resolution with a post on X, suggesting U.S. officials born in other countries could have split loyalties. It would also stop foreign-born U.S. citizens from becoming federal judges or holding Senate-confirmed positions. Jim Roop, NBC News Radio.
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6: Chasm weather.
11: Sunshine expected this afternoon with daytime highs approaching 64. East winds around 5 miles per hour. Lows level off around 39. Tonight, partly cloudy skies. Mainly sunny tomorrow, highs level off around 65. Mainly cloudy skies Friday with highs around 63. 64, slight chance of rain showers Saturday. From the Weatherology Weather Center, I'm meteorologist Jennifer Wojcicki on AM 1150 KASM.
10: Your current temperature is at 60 degrees Fahrenheit outside your Chasm studios here in Albany, Minnesota. Humidity is at 43%, no wind chill right now. The wind is at 2 miles per hour from the northwest, and the sun plans on setting at 8:49 p.m. tonight. If you're just joining us, my name is Oliver Mossman. I popped in the studio just a little while ago, taking over for Max Steigoff here on KASM. I'll be with you till your 7 o'clock hour, where I start your Les Philic Ministries here on KASM. We will be right back with your 5 o'clock hour funeral announcements right after this.
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14: 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The Miller Carlin Funeral Homes, St. Cloud, Albany, Holding Ford and Upsala, Albany Floral Shop and Gifts, the Patton Shod Funeral and Cremation Services of Sauk Center, Melrose, Freeport, and Gray Eagle, the Shelley Funeral Homes, Little Falls, Piers, Swanville, and Onamia, and Cold Spring Floral and Gifts. Funeral announcement for Patrick Eisenshank at 73 of Foley. We'll have a gathering of family and friends held on Wednesday today from 5 until 7 o'clock at the Foley Funeral Home, and arrangements made with the Foley Funeral Home for Patrick Eisenshank, 73 of Foley. A massive Christian burial for Sharon Schmidt, 81 of Avon, will be on Thursday tomorrow at 10:30 at St. John's Abbey Church in Collegeville. There will be a visitation held today from 4 until 7 o'clock at St. John the Baptist Parish Center in Collegeville, and then again 1 hour prior to the services tomorrow at the church. Arrangements made with the Daniel Funeral Home in St. Joseph for Sharon Schmidt, 81 of Avon. Funeral service for Gloria Stone, 87 of Sauk Center, will be on Thursday at 11 o'clock at United Methodist Church in Sauk Center. There will be a visitation today from 4 until 7 o'clock at the Patton Shod Funeral Home in Sauk Center, and then again tomorrow from 10 until 10:45 at the church, and arrangements made with the Patton Shod Funeral Home in Sauk Center for Gloria Stone, 87 of Sauk Center. A massive Christian burial for Sandra Sandy Bushman, 63 of Gray Eagle. We'll have a massive Christian burial on Thursday at 11 o'clock at Immaculate Conception Catholic Church in New Munich. There will be a visitation on Thursday tomorrow from 10 until 10:45 at the church, and arrangements made with the Patton Shod Funeral and Cremation Services of Melrose for Sandra Sandy Bushman, 63 of Gray Eagle. Funeral announcement for Valeria Val Fillenbaum Foster, 100 of New London. We'll have a mass of Christian burial tomorrow at 11 o'clock at Our Lady of Lakes Catholic Church in Spicer. There will be a visitation today from 4 until 7 at the Daniel Funeral Home in Painesville, and we'll continue tomorrow after 10 o'clock at the church in Spicer. For Valeria Val Philibom Foster, 100 of New London. Funeral announcement for Jim Dolan, 87 of Cold Spring, will be on Thursday at 1:30 at St. Boniface Catholic Church. There will be a visitation tomorrow from 11 until 1:15 at the church Narthex. Arrangements made with the Winter Funeral Home in Cold Spring for Jim Dolan, 87 of Cold Spring. A mass of Christian burial for Sandra Eichmeyer, 66 of St. Cloud, will be on Friday at 11 o'clock at St. Michael's Catholic Church in St. Cloud. There will be a visitation on Thursday tomorrow from 4 until 7 o'clock at the Daniel Funeral Home in St. Cloud, and then from 10 until the time of the service on Friday at the church. And that is for Sandra Eichmeyer, 66 of St. Cloud. Funeral announcement for Dave Johannes, 86 of Cold Spring, will be on Friday at 1:30 at St. Boniface Catholic Church. There will be a visitation on Thursday from 4 until 7 o'clock at the Winter Funeral Home in Cold Spring, and then again on Friday from noon until 1:15 at the church Narthex at St. Boniface, and that is for Dave Johannes, 86 of Cold Spring. Funeral announcement for George Olson, 78 of Waite Park, formerly of International Falls. We'll have a funeral service held on Friday at 2 o'clock at the Daniel Funeral Home in St. Cloud. There will be a visitation held from 1 until the time of the service on Friday at the funeral home, and that is for George Olson, 78 of Waite Park, formerly of International Falls. Funeral announcement for Sister Olga Neft, 96 of Little Falls. We'll have a mass of Christian burial that'll take place at the St. Francis Convent on Saturday at 11 o'clock. Friends may visit the convent on Friday from 4 until 8 o'clock, and a Franciscan prayer service will occur at 7. And from 9 in the morning until the time of the funeral on Saturday, Mass will be live streamed on YouTube, and arrangements are made with the Lemire Funeral Home in Little Falls, and that is for Sister Olga Neft, 96 of Little Falls. A memorial mass of Christian burial for Jeanette Zaire, 94 of Melrose, will be on Saturday at 11 o'clock at St. Rose of Lima Catholic Church in St. Rosa. There will be a visitation on Friday from 4 until 7 o'clock at the Patenshod Funeral Home in Melrose, and then again on Saturday from 10 until 11 o'clock at the church. Parish prayers will be held on Friday at 4 o'clock at the funeral home, and that is for Jeanette Zaire, 94 of Melrose. Funeral announcement for Richard Marcus Dick Dickey, 89. We'll have a visitation held at St. John Canisius in St. Cloud on Saturday at 9:30 until 10:30, followed by a mass at 10:30, and arrangements made with the Williams-Dingman Family Funeral Home, and Dick will be interned at the Minnesota State Veterans Cemetery at Camp Ripley, and that will be at a later date. For Richard Marcus Dick Dickey, 89. And those are your funeral announcements today, brought to you by the Daniel Funeral Home and Cremation of St. Cloud, Clearwater, St. Joseph and Sartell, the Benson Funeral Home of St. Cloud, and the Daniel Anderson Funeral Home of Painesville. The Miller Carlin Funeral Homes of St. Cloud, Albany, Holding Ford and Upsala, Albany Floral Shop and Gifts, the Patenshod Funeral and Cremation Services of Sauk Center, Melrose, Freeport, and Gray Eagle, the Shelley Funeral Homes, the Little Falls, Piers, Swanville, and Onamia, and Cold Spring Floral and Gifts.
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10: We're back here on KASM. Let's get into a bit of requests here. The first one up, it is the Dutchman's Waltz by the Six Fat Dutchman.

That was the Alaska Waltz by Stan's Country Dutchman here on KASM. As to requests, so thank you for sending any requests. We got one more request here on KASM. It is the Nebraska Polka by Adam and the Jolly Jammers.

That was, of course, Elvira by the Oak Ridge Boys here on KASM. I know that's one of Carson Cheetah's favorites. Next up, it is the Northside Dutchman with the Carnival Waltz.

0: That was the Carnival Waltz by the Northside Dutchman here on KASM. We're coming to have coming up soon your MNN News, followed by just a bit more music before your Managing for Profit from Brownfield. But here it is. 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
1: This is Minnesota News Network. I'm John Anderson. The parents of a student who brought THC candy to Horizon Middle School in Moorhead are under arrest. Multiple students became ill Monday after consuming the candy. Police Chief Chris Helmick and Moorhead Area Schools Superintendent Brandon Lunick say preventing drug use in schools begins at home.
2: Together, the two of us can't do this alone. We can continue to get and stand behind a microphone here, but at some point, we also need to realize that there's some practices that have to happen at home.
1: Police say 40-year-old Martin and 43-year-old Amanda Hulst are jailed on felony charges. U.S. Senator Amy Klobuchar is cheering Senate passage of a motion limiting the president's war powers. Klobuchar said on social media, the Senate voted today to put a check on President Trump's power and give Congress the say in bringing his war in Iran to an end. It passed 50-47. This is MNN.
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4: Minnesota has lost $500 million of adjusted gross income.
3: Student test scores falling.
5: More than 70% of Minnesota students are not meeting science standards.
3: $1 billion of fraud.
6: The scope of fraudulent use of taxpayers' money will exceed $1 billion.
3: This isn't sustainable, and will Klobuchar do anything differently? I mean, I'm afraid Klobuchar is just more the same. Klobuchar has done things the same for three decades.
5: But it's not working.
3: $1 billion of fraud. Student scores falling, jobs vanishing. I don't know if Minnesota survives another 4 years of Klobuchar and failures. America's PAC is responsible for the content of this advertising, paid for by America's PAC and not authorized by any other candidate or committee. America's PAC527.com.
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13: There's a portion of Scripture in Matthew chapter 5 from the Sermon on the Mount that is called the Beatitudes. They are actually a recipe for true happiness. True happiness means to be at peace and to be fulfilled in our lives. The first thing Jesus said in order to teach us how to be fulfilled was, "Happy are the poor in spirit, for theirs is the kingdom of heaven." What this means is that people who have a humble heart, who prefer others before themselves, and are not proud or haughty, are the people who will be blessed of God. God's word is very clear about humility. James 4:10, it says, "Humble yourselves before the Lord, and he will exalt you." And Jesus himself said in Matthew 23, "Whoever shall exalt himself shall be abased, and he that shall humble himself shall be exalted," and that's the truth.
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0: We're back here on KASM. We got a few requests. It is God Bless America by Laverne and the Starlights.

this land called America. You blessed it, and you made it good. The valleys and the rivers run free as a sign of your peace. Your never-ending love is our source of nourishment. Lord, you designed America that all your people's needs be met. America stands for freedom. There is no discord in this land, only something still unconquered in God's children and the difficulties of life are caused by disharmony within ourselves and others. And you know, perhaps we think that God fails us because power is not manifested in our lives. But Lord, Lord, you have not failed us. We fail because we are out of harmony with you. So today, give us courage to look deep within our hearts and ask, what can I do to bring peace, love, and freedom to this beautiful land that we call America?

0: That was God Bless America by Laverne and the Starlights here on KASM as to request. So thank you for sending any requests. We have some more requests coming up here in just a little bit, but let's look at your weather for these next couple days here. Tomorrow, daytime highs approaching 65 under mainly clear skies. Southeasterly winds 8 to 15 miles per hour. Tomorrow night, low of 41 under partly cloudy skies. Southeasterly winds 8 to 15 miles per hour on Friday. Chance for scattered showers, light otherwise mainly cloudy skies. Highs around 62. It's about time for your Managing for Profit from Brownfield here on KASM.
1: 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I'm Erin Anderson, and this is Managing for Profit on Brownfield. Chad Bilby, Biofuel Crops Innovation and Commercial Lead at Bayer Crop Science, says the collaboration with BP will commercialize camelina to produce biodiesel, renewable diesel, and sustainable aviation fuel. We'll find out more right after this on Brownfield.
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1: A new partnership between Bayer Crop Science and BP could increase access to the biofuels market for farmers. Chad Bilby, Biofuel Crops Innovation and Commercial Lead at Bayer, says the collaboration will commercialize camelina to produce various types of renewable fuels.
3: The cool thing about camelina that's really attractive in this space of biofuels is that it's a pretty low input crop. I mean, you're talking 60, 70 pounds of total nitrogen to get that crop to harvest. And so it's a drought tolerant, winter hardy, pod shatter resistant. So it's got a lot of great properties that allow it to be pretty resilient in the soil. But also the greatest thing about it being targeted for biofuels is it has a high oil content. And because the fact that it's a lower input crop, in the biofuel space, carbon intensity score is really important. And the lower the carbon intensity score, the greater the value of your crop.
1: He tells Brownfield.
3: At Bayer, we're really good at innovation and technology of seed. And so what a great opportunity to bring those two together as we think about biofuels and start assembling this value chain to create the market for farmers, but let each partner in the value chain do what they do best for the farmer. We want to focus on building a pipeline for these crops and leaning into our seed innovation and technology to continue to drive yield and drive efficiencies. So get more off the acre and to continue to lower the carbon intensity score opportunity for these crops. And the same thing plays out when you start to go through each part of the value chain and what their role is as a core competency of, as a company. So it's a really cool opportunity that I think at the end of the day brings a lot of that value back to the farmer. First and foremost, the goal is really trying to meet the needs of the farmers. And I think that's why we really dove in this space. We saw a unique opportunity as farmers were looking to diversify a lot of things on their operation, crops and crop rotations being one of those, and allow farmers a way to participate in this massive growing demand of biofuels. And so this is what we're really trying to unlock for the farmer, to give them a path to participate.
1: Bilby says the partnership represents Bayer's commitment to invest in the renewable fuels market and strengthening future demand for producers. I'm Erin Anderson, and this is Managing for Profit on Brownfield.
0: That was your Managing for Profit from Brownfield here on KASM. It's about time for your Tech Mobility Minute for your Wednesday afternoon.
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5: Automotive News reports that 7- and 8-year-old auto loans are creating a growing problem for buyers who trade in vehicles early. Dealers say many customers owe thousands more than their vehicles are worth, even after years of payments. Rising repair bills, expensive replacement tires, and higher insurance costs are pushing owners back in the showroom sooner than expected, and negative equity carries over into the next loan. Analysts warn that rolling unpaid balances into replacement vehicles can leave buyers trapped in longer payment cycles. The monthly payment may look manageable, but the math is increasingly hard to escape. I'm Ken Chester.
0: That was, of course, your Tech Mobility Minute here on KASM. We have your word for today coming up here pretty soon, but before that, let's sneak in some of these other requests. First up, it is the Suzy Polka. I could not find the version by the Six Fat Dutchman or the Jolly Brewers for some reason. I feel like I've heard that, but I just can't find it. I'm sorry about that. If you want to call in and have a different request, feel free. The number to call is 320-845-2184. But I found another Suzy Polka version. It is Adam and the Jolly Jammers.

0: Holy cow, I've never heard that song, surprisingly. That was the prayer by Celine Dion and Andrea Bocelli here on KASM. Next up, it is your word for today, brought to you by the Emmanuel Lutheran Church of the Rural Farming Township.
1: Grace to you and peace from God our Father and the Lord Jesus Christ, who gave himself for our sins to deliver us from the present evil age, according to the will of our God and Father, to whom be glory forever and ever. Amen. Psalm 67 is a prophecy of Christ for all as he reigns as king through his gospel, his face being favorable, therefore countenance. This worship of God defines the kingdom more than anything else. All the Old Testament regulations are now taken up in the one who is sent by God to restore the fallen creation. Worship him and him alone. God is with his people in their worship of him in the mercy of his grace. His worship is his countenance for all nations. 4, 5, 6, and 7. Let the nations be glad and sing for joy, for you judge the people with equity and guide the nations upon the earth. Let the people praise you, O God. Let all the peoples praise you. The earth has yielded its increase. God, our God, shall bless us. God shall bless us. Let all the ends of the earth hear him. Commentary on those verses. Can this people, the Gentiles, all people, join the chosen? This is impossible. This is possible, I should say, in this context.

0: countenance, but only in this grace and countenance. Psalm 45, verse 7, repent, for the kingdom of heaven is at hand. Do not fear the God, do not fear the judge in this countenance, for he corrects you to save you. Will he redeem you such that he can destroy you? Isaiah 11, 1 through 12, Malachi 2, verse 6. Praise and thanks be to God our Father, God, for calling you from the world into the kingdom of his Son and making you partakers of his grace and salvation. May he grant you grace to walk worthy of the gospel whereby you are called, and to serve him in joy and gladness all the days, through Jesus Christ, your Son, his Son, our Lord. Amen. So when Luther wanted to show the magnitude of original sin and of human weakness, he taught that the remnants of original sin in man are not in the nature neutral, but they need the grace of Christ to be forgiven and the Holy Spirit to be mortified. For this fearful sentence is pronounced. I will put enmity between you and the woman, and between your seed and her seed. The deficiency and concupiscence are sin, as well as penalty, death, and other physical ills. And the tyranny of the devil are, in precise sense, penalties. Human nature is enslaved and held prisoner by the devil, who deludes it with wicked opinions and errors, and incites all kinds of sins. The third article is Christ. We agree with the Roman Church with this article. We confess that there are two natures of Christ, namely, that the Word assumed the human nature into the unity of his person, that this same Christ suffered and died to reconcile the Father to us, and that he was raised to rule, justify, and sanctify the believers according to the Apostles and the Nicene Creed. Justification. The fourth and fifth and sixth articles, and latter in the 20th, they condemn us for teaching that men do not receive forgiveness of sins because of their own merits, but freely for Christ's sake. In this controversy, the main doctrine of Christianity is involved. For since they understand neither the forgiveness of sins nor faith, nor grace nor righteousness, our opponents confuse this doctrine miserably. They obscure the glory and the blessings of Christ, and they rob pious consciences of the consolation offered them in Christ. Scripture should be divided into two main doctrines, the law and the promise of the law and the gospel. It promises that the Messiah will come and promises forgiveness of sins, justification, and eternal life for his sake. And when in the New Testament, Christ, who came, promises forgiveness of sins by the law, in this discussion, we mean the commandments of the Decalogue. Of these two doctrines, our opponents select the law, and by it, they seek forgiveness of sins and justification, in other words, in works. For to some extent, human reason naturally understands the law. But the Decalogue does not only require external works, that reason can somehow perform. It also requires other works far beyond the reach of reason, like true fear of God, true love of God, and true prayer to God, and true conviction that God hears prayer, and the expectation of God's help in death and all afflictions. Thus, they teach only the righteousness of reason, that is, civil works, and maintain that without the Holy Spirit, reason can love God above all things. Naturally, this flatters man. The necessity of unchanging order, not of compulsion. God grants grace to those who follow him and trust him. And this is the Christian righteousness. What difference is there between philosophy and the teaching of Christ? If we merit the forgiveness of sins by these illicit acts of ours, of what use is Christ? If we can be justified by reason and its works, what need is there for Christ or of regeneration? The peace of God, which transcends all understanding, guard and protect your hearts and your minds in Christ Jesus. God bless. Good day, Pastor Stege from Emmanuel Lutheran Church, Farming Township, signing off.
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1: It's about time for your rosary here on KASM. 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
3: We, the priests and seminarians of the Diocese of St. Cloud, would like to offer this rosary for your intention. 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

0: of the Father, and the Son, and the Holy Spirit.
1: Amen.
2: I believe in God, the Father Almighty, creator of heaven and earth, and in Jesus Christ, his only Son, our Lord, who was conceived by the Holy Spirit, born of the Virgin Mary, suffered under Pontius Pilate, was crucified, died, and was buried. He descended into hell. The third day he rose from the dead. He ascended into heaven, sitteth at the right hand of God the Father Almighty. From thence he shall come to judge the living and the dead.
1: I believe in the Holy Spirit, the Holy Catholic Church, the communion of saints, the forgiveness of sins, the resurrection of the body, and life everlasting. Amen.
0: Our Father,
2: who art in heaven, hallowed be thy name. Thy kingdom come, thy will be done, on earth as it is in heaven.
1: Give us this day our daily bread, and forgive us our trespasses, as we forgive those who trespass against us. And lead us not into temptation, but deliver us from evil.
0: For the increase of the virtues of faith, hope, and charity.
2: Hail Mary, full of grace, the Lord is with thee. Blessed art thou among women, and blessed is the fruit of thy womb, Jesus.
1: Holy Mary, Mother of God, pray for us sinners, now and at the hour of our death. Amen.
2: Hail Mary, full of grace, the Lord is with thee. Blessed art thou among women, and blessed is the fruit of thy womb, Jesus.
1: Holy Mary, Mother of God, pray for us sinners, now and at the hour of our death. Amen.
2: Hail Mary, full of grace, the Lord is with thee. Blessed art thou among women, and blessed is the fruit of thy womb, Jesus.
1: Holy Mary, Mother of God, pray for us sinners, now and at the hour of our death. Amen.
2: Glory be to the Father, and to the Son, and to the Holy Spirit.
1: As it was in the beginning, is now, and ever shall be, world without end. Amen.
2: O my Jesus, forgive us our sins, save us from the fires of hell. Lead all souls to heaven, especially those who have most need of thy mercy. The first glorious mystery, the resurrection. Our Father, who art in heaven, hallowed be thy name. Thy kingdom come, thy will be done, on earth as it is in heaven.
1: Give us this day our daily bread, and forgive us our trespasses, as we forgive those who trespass against us. And lead us not into temptation, but deliver us from evil.
2: Hail Mary, full of grace, the Lord is with thee. Blessed art thou among women, and blessed is the fruit of thy womb, Jesus.
1: Holy Mary, Mother of God, pray for us sinners, now and at the hour of our death. Amen.
2: Hail Mary, full of grace, the Lord is with thee. Blessed art thou among women, and blessed is the fruit of thy womb, Jesus.
1: Holy Mary, Mother of God, pray for us sinners, now and at the hour of our death. Amen.
2: Hail Mary, full of grace, the Lord is with thee. Blessed art thou among women, and blessed is the fruit of thy womb, Jesus.
1: Holy Mary, Mother of God, pray for us sinners, now and at the hour of our death. Amen.
2: Hail Mary, full of grace, the Lord is with thee. Blessed art thou among women, and blessed is the fruit of thy womb, Jesus.
1: Holy Mary, Mother of God, pray for us sinners, now and at the hour of our death. Amen.
2: Hail Mary, full of grace, the Lord is with thee. Blessed art thou among women, and blessed is the fruit of thy womb, Jesus.
1: Holy Mary, Mother of God, pray for us sinners, now and at the hour of our death. Amen.
2: Hail Mary, full of grace, the Lord is with thee. Blessed art thou among women, and blessed is the fruit of thy womb, Jesus.
1: Holy Mary, Mother of God, pray for us sinners, now and at the hour of our death. Amen.
2: Hail Mary, full of grace, the Lord is with thee. Blessed art thou among women, and blessed is the fruit of thy womb, Jesus.
1: Holy Mary, Mother of God, pray for us sinners, now and at the hour of our death. Amen.
2: Hail Mary, full of grace, the Lord is with thee. Blessed art thou among women, and blessed is the fruit of thy womb, Jesus.
1: Holy Mary, Mother of God, pray for us sinners, now and at the hour of our death. Amen.
2: Hail Mary, full of grace, the Lord is with thee. Blessed art thou among women, and blessed is the fruit of thy womb, Jesus.
1: Holy Mary, Mother of God, pray for us sinners, now and at the hour of our death. Amen.
2: Hail Mary, full of grace, the Lord is with thee. Blessed art thou among women, and blessed is the fruit of thy womb, Jesus.
1: Holy Mary, Mother of God, pray for us sinners, now and at the hour of our death. Amen.
2: Glory be to the Father, and to the Son, and to the Holy Spirit.
1: As it was in the beginning, is now, and ever shall be, world without end. Amen.
2: O my Jesus, forgive us our sins, save us from the fires of hell. Lead all souls to heaven, especially those who have most needed thy mercy.
3: The second glorious mystery, the Ascension. Our Father, who art in heaven, hallowed be thy name. Thy kingdom come, thy will be done, on earth as it is in heaven.
1: Give us this day our daily bread, and forgive us our trespasses, as we forgive those who trespass against us. And lead us not into temptation, but deliver us from evil.
3: Hail Mary, full of grace, the Lord is with thee. Blessed art thou among women, and blessed is the fruit of thy womb, Jesus.
1: Holy Mary, Mother of God, pray for us sinners, now and at the hour of our death. Amen.
3: Hail Mary, full of grace, the Lord is with thee. Blessed art thou among women, and blessed is the fruit of thy womb, Jesus.
1: Holy Mary, Mother of God, pray for us sinners, now and at the hour of our death. Amen.
3: Hail Mary, full of grace, the Lord is with thee. Blessed art thou among women, and blessed is the fruit of thy womb, Jesus.
1: Holy Mary, Mother of God, pray for us sinners, now and at the hour of our death. Amen.
3: Hail Mary, full of grace, the Lord is with thee. Blessed art thou among women, and blessed is the fruit of thy womb, Jesus.
1: Holy Mary, Mother of God, pray for us sinners, now and at the hour of our death. Amen.
3: Hail Mary, full of grace, the Lord is with thee. Blessed art thou among women, and blessed is the fruit of thy womb, Jesus.
1: Holy Mary, Mother of God, pray for us sinners, now and at the hour of our death. Amen.
3: Hail Mary, full of grace, the Lord is with thee. Blessed art thou among women, and blessed is the fruit of thy womb, Jesus.
1: Holy Mary, Mother of God, pray for us sinners, now and at the hour of our death. Amen.
3: Hail Mary, full of grace, the Lord is with thee. Blessed art thou among women, and blessed is the fruit of thy womb, Jesus.
1: Holy Mary, Mother of God, pray for us sinners, now and at the hour of our death. Amen.
3: Hail Mary, full of grace, the Lord is with thee. Blessed art thou among women, and blessed is the fruit of thy womb, Jesus.
1: Holy Mary, Mother of God, pray for us sinners, now and at the hour of our death. Amen.
3: Hail Mary, full of grace, the Lord is with thee. Blessed art thou among women, and blessed is the fruit of thy womb, Jesus.
1: Holy Mary, Mother of God, pray for us sinners, now and at the hour of our death. Amen.
3: Hail Mary, full of grace, the Lord is with thee. Blessed art thou among women, and blessed is the fruit of thy womb, Jesus.
1: Holy Mary, Mother of God, pray for us sinners, now and at the hour of our death. Amen.
3: Glory be to the Father, and to the Son, and to the Holy Spirit.
1: As it was in the beginning, is now, and ever shall be, world without end. Amen.
2: O my Jesus, forgive us our sins, save us from the fires of hell. Lead all souls to heaven, especially those who have most need of thy mercy.
3: The third glorious mystery, the descent of the Holy Spirit. Our Father, who art in heaven, hallowed be thy name. Thy kingdom come, thy will be done, on earth as it is in heaven.
1: Give us this day our daily bread, and forgive us our trespasses, as we forgive those who trespass against us. And lead us not into temptation, but deliver us from evil.
3: Hail Mary, full of grace, the Lord is with thee. Blessed art thou among women, and blessed is the fruit of thy womb, Jesus.
1: Holy Mary, Mother of God, pray for us sinners, now and at the hour of our death. Amen.
3: Hail Mary, full of grace, the Lord is with thee. Blessed art thou among women, and blessed is the fruit of thy womb, Jesus.
1: Holy Mary, Mother of God, pray for us sinners, now and at the hour of our death. Amen.
3: Hail Mary, full of grace, the Lord is with thee. Blessed art thou among women, and blessed is the fruit of thy womb, Jesus.
1: Holy Mary, Mother of God, pray for us sinners, now and at the hour of our death. Amen.
3: Hail Mary, full of grace, the Lord is with thee. Blessed art thou among women, and blessed is the fruit of thy womb, Jesus.
1: Holy Mary, Mother of God, pray for us sinners, now and at the hour of our death. Amen.
3: Hail Mary, full of grace, the Lord is with thee. Blessed art thou among women, and blessed is the fruit of thy womb, Jesus.
1: Holy Mary, Mother of God, pray for us sinners, now and at the hour of our death. Amen.
3: Hail Mary, full of grace, the Lord is with thee. Blessed art thou among women, and blessed is the fruit of thy womb, Jesus.
1: Holy Mary, Mother of God, pray for us sinners, now and at the hour of our death. Amen.
3: Hail Mary, full of grace, the Lord is with thee. Blessed art thou among women, and blessed is the fruit of thy womb, Jesus.
1: Holy Mary, Mother of God, pray for us sinners, now and at the hour of our death. Amen.
3: Hail Mary, full of grace, the Lord is with thee. Blessed art thou among women, and blessed is the fruit of thy womb, Jesus.
1: Holy Mary, Mother of God, pray for us sinners, now and at the hour of our death. Amen.
3: Hail Mary, full of grace, the Lord is with thee. Blessed art thou among women, and blessed is the fruit of thy womb, Jesus.
1: Holy Mary, Mother of God, pray for us sinners, now and at the hour of our death. Amen.
3: Hail Mary, full of grace, the Lord is with thee. Blessed art thou among women, and blessed is the fruit of thy womb, Jesus.
1: Holy Mary, Mother of God, pray for us sinners, now and at the hour of our death. Amen.
3: Glory be to the Father, and to the Son, and to the Holy Spirit.
1: As it was in the beginning, is now, and ever shall be, world without end. Amen.
3: O my Jesus, forgive us our sins, save us from the fires of hell. Lead all souls to heaven, especially those who have most need of thy mercy.
2: The fourth glorious mystery, the Assumption of Mary into heaven. Our Father, who art in heaven, hallowed be thy name. Thy kingdom come, thy will be done, on earth as it is in heaven.
1: Give us this day our daily bread, and forgive us our trespasses, as we forgive those who trespass against us. And lead us not into temptation, but deliver us from evil.
3: Hail Mary, full of grace, the Lord is with thee. Blessed art thou among women, and blessed is the fruit of thy womb, Jesus.
1: Holy Mary, Mother of God, pray for us sinners, now and at the hour of our death. Amen.
3: Hail Mary, full of grace, the Lord is with thee. Blessed art thou among women, and blessed is the fruit of thy womb, Jesus.
1: Holy Mary, Mother of God, pray for us sinners, now and at the hour of our death. Amen.
3: Hail Mary, full of grace, the Lord is with thee. Blessed art thou among women, and blessed is the fruit of thy womb, Jesus.
1: Holy Mary, Mother of God, pray for us sinners, now and at the hour of our death. Amen.
3: Hail Mary, full of grace, the Lord is with thee. Blessed art thou among women, and blessed is the fruit of thy womb, Jesus.
1: Holy Mary, Mother of God, pray for us sinners, now and at the hour of our death. Amen.
3: Hail Mary, full of grace, the Lord is with thee. Blessed art thou among women, and blessed is the fruit of thy womb, Jesus.
1: Holy Mary, Mother of God, pray for us sinners, now and at the hour of our death. Amen.
3: Hail Mary, full of grace, the Lord is with thee. Blessed art thou among women, and blessed is the fruit of thy womb, Jesus.
1: Holy Mary, Mother of God, pray for us sinners, now and at the hour of our death. Amen.
3: Hail Mary, full of grace, the Lord is with thee. Blessed art thou among women, and blessed is the fruit of thy womb, Jesus.
1: Holy Mary, Mother of God, pray for us sinners, now and at the hour of our death. Amen.
3: Hail Mary, full of grace, the Lord is with thee. Blessed art thou among women, and blessed is the fruit of thy womb, Jesus.
1: Holy Mary, Mother of God, pray for us sinners, now and at the hour of our death. Amen.
3: Hail Mary, full of grace, the Lord is with thee. Blessed art thou among women, and blessed is the fruit of thy womb, Jesus.
1: Holy Mary, Mother of God, pray for us sinners, now and at the hour of our death. Amen.
3: Hail Mary, full of grace, the Lord is with thee. Blessed art thou among women, and blessed is the fruit of thy womb, Jesus.
1: Holy Mary, Mother of God, pray for us sinners, now and at the hour of our death. Amen.
3: Glory be to the Father, and to the Son, and to the Holy Spirit.
1: As it was in the beginning, is now, and ever shall be, world without end. Amen.
3: O my Jesus, forgive us our sins, save us from the fires of hell. Lead all souls to heaven, especially those who have most need of thy mercy.
2: The fifth glorious mystery, the crowning of Mary as Queen of Heaven.
3: Our Father, who art in heaven, hallowed be thy name. Thy kingdom come, thy will be done, on earth as it is in heaven.
1: Give us this day our daily bread, and forgive us our trespasses, as we forgive those who trespass against us. And lead us not into temptation, but deliver us from evil.
3: Hail Mary, full of grace, the Lord is with thee. Blessed art thou among women, and blessed is the fruit of thy womb, Jesus.
1: Holy Mary, Mother of God, pray for us sinners, now and at the hour of our death. Amen.
3: Hail Mary, full of grace, the Lord is with thee. Blessed art thou among women, and blessed is the fruit of thy womb, Jesus.
1: Holy Mary, Mother of God, pray for us sinners, now and at the hour of our death. Amen.
3: Hail Mary, full of grace, the Lord is with thee. Blessed art thou among women, and blessed is the fruit of thy womb, Jesus.
1: Holy Mary, Mother of God, pray for us sinners, now and at the hour of our death. Amen.
3: Hail Mary, full of grace, the Lord is with thee. Blessed art thou among women, and blessed is the fruit of thy womb, Jesus.
1: Holy Mary, Mother of God, pray for us sinners, now and at the hour of our death. Amen.
3: Hail Mary, full of grace, the Lord is with thee. Blessed art thou among women, and blessed is the fruit of thy womb, Jesus.
1: Holy Mary, Mother of God, pray for us sinners, now and at the hour of our death. Amen.
3: Hail Mary, full of grace, the Lord is with thee. Blessed art thou among women, and blessed is the fruit of thy womb, Jesus.
1: Holy Mary, Mother of God, pray for us sinners, now and at the hour of our death. Amen.
3: Hail Mary, full of grace, the Lord is with thee. Blessed art thou among women, and blessed is the fruit of thy womb, Jesus.
1: Holy Mary, Mother of God, pray for us sinners, now and at the hour of our death. Amen.
3: Hail Mary, full of grace, the Lord is with thee. Blessed art thou among women, and blessed is the fruit of thy womb, Jesus.
1: Holy Mary, Mother of God, pray for us sinners, now and at the hour of our death. Amen.
3: Hail Mary, full of grace, the Lord is with thee. Blessed art thou among women, and blessed is the fruit of thy womb, Jesus.
1: Holy Mary, Mother of God, pray for us sinners, now and at the hour of our death. Amen.
3: Hail Mary, full of grace, the Lord is with thee. Blessed art thou among women, and blessed is the fruit of thy womb, Jesus.
1: Holy Mary, Mother of God, pray for us sinners, now and at the hour of our death. Amen.
3: Glory be to the Father, and to the Son, and to the Holy Spirit.
1: As it was in the beginning, is now, and ever shall be, world without end. Amen.
3: O my Jesus,
1: forgive us our sins, save us from the fires of hell. Lead all souls to heaven, especially those who have most need of thy mercy.
3: Hail, Holy Queen, Mother of Mercy, our life, our sweetness, and our hope. To thee do we cry, poor banished children of Eve. To thee do we send up our sighs, mourning and weeping in the valley of tears. Turn then, most gracious Advocate, thine eyes of mercy towards us, and after this our exile, show unto us the blessed fruit of thy womb, Jesus. O clement, O loving, O sweet Virgin Mary,
2: pray for us, O Holy Mother of God,
1: that we may be made worthy of the promises of Christ.
0: In the name of the Father, and the Son, and the Holy Spirit.
1: Amen.
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1: Meditation from St. Benedict's Monastery, St. Joseph, Minnesota. An advantage of living in a climate with four seasons, one of them winter, is that we don't have to simply believe in the possibility of rebirth. We see it all around us every spring, when trees that look brittle and bare and grass that is dry and brown suddenly spring to life at the first encouragement of the sun. Leaves and grass are, once again, an exuberant green. The world is reborn. Sometimes our human spirits also seem dead, buried under the cold weight of grief and tragedy in our personal lives or in the life of our world. At times like these, the promise of rebirth can seem like a cruel joke. Then one day, hope stirs in our hearts or in the heart of a community or country. One day, quite unexpectedly, we wake up and know that we are alive again and glad to be alive again, able to love and help others find new life. This is Sister Mary Schumer for the Sisters of St. Benedict, St. Joseph, Minnesota.
0: That was your meditations to the monastery here on KASM. We're just sneaking a quick song here before your MNN news. It is Bluegrass Mountain by the Anna King Family Singers.

0: is Minnesota News Network. I'm John Anderson. Police in Duluth are investigating a stabbing late this morning in the Central Hillside neighborhood. Officers say a man was located with a stab wound and rushed to the hospital. A 23-year-old suspect was arrested. He's jailed pending second-degree assault charges. No word on the current condition of the victim. State lawmakers passed more than $700 million to save HCMC and rural hospitals across Minnesota. DFL Senate Majority Leader Aaron Murphy says the right medical minds are here and they need the support of St. Paul.
1: Bring our innovation, creative minds, as we always have in Minnesota, to make sure that we have a system that is stable and funded going forward, because we know we need hospitals all across the state of Minnesota.
0: The funding for hospitals is set up to last until 2031 and helps cover federal cuts being handed down to the state. This is MNN.
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11: 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Let's take a look at your weather. Your current temperature is at 61 degrees Fahrenheit. Outside your KASM studios here in Albany, Minnesota, humidity is at 43%. We have no wind chill, and wind is at 2 miles per hour from the east right now. And the sun plans on setting in a little more than 2 hours. It is setting at 8:49 p.m. tonight. It rose at 5:41 a.m. this morning. If you're just joining us, my name is Oliver Mossman. I popped in the studio, a while ago now. I'll be with you for another 30 minutes here until your 7 o'clock hour, where I start your Less Felic Ministries here on KASM. Let's take a look at your weather for these next couple days here. Let's start with tonight. Tonight, partly cloudy with a low of 38. Southeasterly winds 5 to 10 miles per hour. Tomorrow, highs level off around 65 under partly cloudy skies. Winds out of the southeast 8 to 15 miles per hour. Tomorrow night, partly cloudy skies with a low of 41. Southeast winds 8 to 15 miles per hour. On Friday, daytime highs approaching at 62 under mainly cloudy skies with a slight chance for scattered rain showers late. Southeasterly winds 8 to 15 miles per hour. Precipitation amounts up to 0.02 inches are possible. On Friday night, cloudy with scattered rain showers are likely. Overnight lows approaching 43. East winds 8 to 15 miles per hour, and precipitation amounts up to 0.07 inches are possible. On Saturday, overcast with scattered rain showers are likely. High of 63, winds becoming southeast 8 to 15 miles per hour. Precipitation amounts up to 0.02 inches are possible. On Saturday night, mainly cloudy skies expected with a low of 43. Winds are west around 5 miles per hour. And on Sunday, high of 76 under mainly sunny skies. Southwesterly winds around 5 miles per hour. And finally on Sunday night, low off of 50 under mainly clear skies with a slight chance for scattered thunderstorms. Southerly winds 5 to 10 miles per hour. That was just a look at your weather for these next couple days here. We will be right back to a couple more requests here on KASM.
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11: We're back here on KASM. 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To start us off, we got a few requests. 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

That was Family Tradition by Hank Williams Jr. here on KSM. 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It is Mercy Me's I Can Only Imagine.

That was I Can Only Imagine by Mercy Me here on KASM as to request. So thanks for sending in your request. We've got a few more here on the docket. It is Branded Man by Merle Haggard.